0: put up a great fight. There's a nice embrace between the two at the net and a little acknowledgement of one to the other. But the smile today belongs to the Italian. It lights up centre court. She swings around, waving to all sides of this great arena, to the capacity crowd. She has finally proved the one that has been able to just outplay Ihala. It's taken a lot of players a long time to try and do that this year, particularly on the grass. Not many have done it. But here at Wimbledon, it's Paolini who has prevailed 6-4, 4-6, 6-3 in 2 hours and 21 minutes. She next faces the Ukrainian Marta Kostyuk.
1: Jasmine, well done on a fabulous win. It was a terrific match. I think everybody here absolutely loved every moment of it. What is your reaction on making it through to the quarterfinals here at Wimbledon for a second time?
2: I mean, it's great. I stepping on this court is something special, and I was looking forward to it. And thank you, because here there is an amazing atmosphere. It's something else to play tennis here, you know. And I feel so lucky to have this opportunity. Feel lucky to get the win as well. And I want to thank you as well, Roger, because he's my idol, and was tough to play. I was like, during the match, please stay focused, don't think about he's here. I was watching all the finals and all the tournaments he was playing here, so it's an amazing feeling. But I would like to thank everybody who is here, and I mean, you make this tournament so special, and I don't know, yeah, it's an amazing feeling to be here right now with the win.
1: Well, you've just been getting better and better throughout this tournament. I think the very first set in the first round, you lost 6-0, but since then, you've looked like you found your rhythm, you look like you're getting more confident, more comfortable with your ground strokes, everything. Is it simply a case of each point you play, you find a little bit more?
2: I came here without not many matches. You know, I played really few matches in the last months, and after the first set in the first round, I was like, okay, can only go better, you know, can go worse. Like, but point by point, I think game by game, I feeling myself better on this kind of courts. I know. Grass, it's a weird surface, you know. Sometimes you love it, sometimes you can hate it, but when you play well and when you feel good, I think it's the best surface where to play. So today I was really enjoying, and hopefully I can play another good match.
1: We hope so. And 2026 has been a challenging year for you, but it is fair to say you've worked really hard to be back where you are now. How proud of all that work are you?
2: Yes, it was really tough. It was a roller coaster. 2026 proved me a lot, you know, and there were tough moments, but, you know, we kept working with my team, supporting me every day, and match by match, I'm feeling better. I feel, you know, again, in the right way when I compete on court, and that's the most important thing to me, to be positive, to enjoy my tennis. I mean, I love what I do, so it's I'm grateful to that, but I have to enjoy, and I think that's my superpower.
1: And we love what you do. Congratulations to Jasmine Paolini.
2: Thank you.
3: Jasmine Paolini wowing the crowds on centre court. What do you think she's done to get back on track, Jill? What have you liked about her performances this week and indeed today?
4: I think that I feel like that confidence is back in her, and I don't think it's been as straightforward for her in the beginning, and I think today was a really good challenge for her against Ihala, and I was interested to see how Ihala was going to come back after that big win with beating Swiatek, because it was such an emotional high.
3: Yeah.
4: She was so emotional about it, especially with the fans and the support that she had around her. But Paolini today played fantastic. It was a good match overall, high quality. I felt Ihala really pressed Paolini with how early she was taking the ball, the depth that she had, and Paolini did really have to lift in that third set, and she can take control with her forehand, and Paolini was really

0: huge results last year at Miami and backed it up this year on even a bigger stage. So I think she handles those moments well. And I think her game translates well to all surfaces. So I think she can take a lot of confidence with the run she had here. And again, I think Paolini was just too strong today in the end.
1: In that same section of the draw, Marta Kostyuk came through, defeating the American qualifier Ashlyn Kruger 6-4, 6-4. A terrific run from Kruger. But Marta Kostyuk has a head of steam built up, doesn't she? She was wonderful on the clay, and that confidence maybe is transferring into her grass court performances too.
0: Which is great to see, because she has said how much she wasn't sure how comfortable she felt on the grass. It was something that she had to get used to, that she really had to work on, which surprises me, because when I actually think about her game, I think she would be great on this surface, and she's obviously proven that. I mean, she has played very, very well. I think she's getting stronger in every single match that she plays. This was probably maybe a surprise fourth round against Kruger, who has had an exceptional run into the fourth round after playing three qualifying matches. And she has a big game, Kruger. Even though she qualified, she's been in the top 40 before. So she's working her way back up. But she's got a big serve, big off the ground. But Kostyuk, I mean, I just love everything about her game. She can do everything. And I think the thing that stood out to me is how happy she looks. She's smiling so much on the court. She really feels like she's just enjoying every moment.
1: Which is not easy to do at a tournament of this size and stature. The other two ladies' results today, Elisa Mertens through, beating Mary Bojkova 6-4, 6-4. And Jill, you watched Linda Noskova beat Madison Keys 6-4, 7-6, the number nine seed, through to her first Wimbledon quarterfinal. What did you like about Noskova's performance today?
0: You know, I actually thought Keys was potentially going to win this one because of how she's been looking. But Noskova played so well. It was very tight. It was pretty straightforward first eight games, both of them going in the server's direction. So it was tight up to about four all. And then Noskova just had a little opening and she took it. And then she went up to a three love lead really quickly. And she had one little dip, I think, in that second set. I think there was one game, there were like three or four double faults in a row, and she just gave that little bit of a dip to give Keys an opening to fight back. It ended up being 7-6 in the second set. So Noskova was outstanding, served well, big off the ground. Love the fact that she's throwing in some variety chips with serve and volley. I feel like she's really unpredictable, but at the right moments. So you never know when she's going to throw in something different, but She played so solid and super calm in the big moments to get through.
1: So that means the quarterfinals in the bottom half of the draw will be Mertens against Noskova right at the bottom of the draw, and Kostyuk against Paolini. We know we're going to have a new champion in the ladies' singles. Mm-hmm. Only Paolini of those four players has been to the final before. Do you have an instinct as to which of those four players is going to come through?
0: I knew you were going to ask me that.
1: Well, I knew you wouldn't have an answer.
0: You know, you could argue any of them, but if you want to put me on the spot...
1: Well, for today, you'll change your mind tomorrow. We know that.
0: Yeah, that's true. For a semi-final, I think I'll pick Noskova against Kostyuk.
1: Okay, there you go. You heard it here first, folks, on the second serve here on the Wimbledon radio channel. Let's move to the men's side, where Flavio Cobolli continued his excellent form at the majors, taking out Alex de Minaur in straight sets. Flavio Cobolli has two match points. He serves hard down the middle, too hard, and he jumps for joy. Flavio Cobolli returns to the Wimbledon quarterfinals. He has seized the moment on the number one court. Inspirational at times. Lifting his game when it mattered most. The Ronaldo celebration this time from Cobolli on the number one court. Well, it's been a terrific display. And he's through to the last eight once again. This is a hard defeat for Alex de Minaur to swallow, no question. The Aussie falls in the round of 16 at the championships for the second straight year. He worked hard but made too many mistakes. Hesitated a fraction in the biggest of moments. Cobolli.

0: He did just the opposite. And the Italian has won here, 7-5, 7-6, 6-3.
1: Flavio, congratulations. You're through to the quarterfinals at Wimbledon. How happy, though, that you did this in straight sets, because you have played so much tennis over the last 10 days.
2: Oh, what a luck. I was feeling tired on the tour, so I'm very happy to reach the quarterfinal on three sets, because, you know, it's very important to stay with the energy for the next round. We here this year is so hot. We saw on the crowd, and thanks for coming today. Thanks for staying here. I know that it's really hot, and I appreciate it a lot. I'm so happy. I'm proud of myself.
1: There was a lovely moment during one of the stoppages. There was a lovely moment where you and Alex sat down in the shade together, having a conversation during the match. It showed the real respect that there is between the two of you.
2: Yeah, it's a lot of respect. I love him like a guy. I love him how he play. I don't love to play with him. But a lot of respect. We had a little chat here on the break, and he told me that I have to expect another thing like what happened there,
1: yeah.
2: because it's really hot. So we were lucky to finish with the only two
1: two stoppages. I just want to ask you what you do next to recover. You know you're going to play the winner of Grigor Dimitrov or Arthur Ferry. That match will be coming up shortly. Do you watch it or do you concentrate on yourself?
2: No, I don't. For sure, like every day, ice cream.
1: Okay. We've had this conversation before. Ice cream, and which pasta is the pasta of tonight?
2: Yeah, I think today my dad cooked pasta with tomato and onion.
1: Okay, and we're all invited.
2: Or I don't know. Maybe we eat here. There is a World Cup. I want to see Spain, Portugal. So. I hope that I can go early to the house, but first of all, we have to find one because actually we don't have a house.
1: Okay. But you don't have a house?
2: No.
1: So what, you didn't think you would get to this point? Or
2: We had a luggage on the whole house now, and
1: yeah.
2: We have to find. I think now my dad is going to be... Maybe you guys have a house here in Wimbledon?
1: The house gets ice cream and pasta from the Caboli family. Put your hands together for Flavio Caboli.
0: Well, Flavio Caboli has terrific charisma. He was great to listen to. He was great to watch today. I know you saw a bit of this match, Jill. I did too. Were you surprised that Caboli came through it in straight sets? Because I had a feeling that it was going to go long this afternoon. De Minaur and Caboli are such wonderful athletes.
3: I agree. I think a lot of people thought that was going to go very, very long. And yes, I am surprised, to answer your question, that it wasn't straight sets, but they were three very, very tight sets. Yes, watching that match, and I know you called that match with Raj, watching that match, I felt like there were moments that De Minaur was making some mistakes that I was surprised about. I know when I spoke to you two after the match, I felt like De Minaur didn't look as aggressive as I've normally seen him, especially on this surface. But you both had mentioned that he started that way, but then wasn't maybe... executing to the best of his ability. So he backed off a little bit. And if you do that, I think with Caboli, I mean, he can just stay in there so long. And there were quite a few long rallies, but when it came to the really big moments, it was the Caboli that was just the more steady, the more consistent at times. I mean, your thoughts, because I know you commentated that whole match, but that's what I noticed.
0: Yeah, I mean, he was steady, but he also did have the ability to lift and brought the X factor at times, notably in the second set tiebreak. This will be the frustration, I imagine, for for Dumanoir in addition to what you've said. He was 5-2 up in the second set. And Kobolli had played a lot more tennis at the championships coming in today, something like 4 hours more on court through the first three rounds. So I think Dumanoir would have seen an opportunity that if he took the match long, he might have found that Kobolli wilted more quickly than he did. But 5-2 up in the second set and with a chance of levelling the match, he let that lead slip away. And then when it got to the crunch in the tiebreak, Kobolli played a couple of out-of-this-world shots, one where he was retreating and spun through 180 degrees and just killed the ball cross-court for a winner.
3: I saw that one.
0: Had Dumanoir applauding. Yeah. I mean, this is the thing. Kobolli has got this edge of showmanship, hasn't he? This edge of being able to deliver high-profile, spectacular tennis in the biggest moments. He's got a personality that seems to thrive on the big occasion, and I think that's quite engaging and intriguing and attractive to a crowd watching him. He's somebody who can really lift an arena.
3: Absolutely. Yes to all of that. He's someone that you can really back and get behind. He does have a charisma. I think he has an excitement about his game. And not only the flashy shots that he came up with in those big moments, but to do it after all the tennis that you said he's played. I mean, we spoke to his physio the other day, and the word that he kept repeating was warrior. He's just a warrior, and he can stay out there for so long, and he has a lot more to come. I'm really excited about him. I'm glad he's gotten into the top 10. I think everyone is cheering on him to win a Grand Slam title at some point.
0: He's got a whole repertoire of football-related celebrations when he wins matches.
3: Definitely
0: as well.
3: A footballer.
0: It was the Cristiano Ronaldo celebration on court today. Quick word on Dumanoir. This is going to be a hard one again, isn't it? He had the chance to get back to a Wimbledon quarterfinal, although he's never played in one. He's qualified for one before. He sustained the injury on the number 1-2 court in beating Arthur Fils in the fourth round 2 years ago. So he's qualified for the quarterfinals. He's never played in one. He didn't quite get to the last eight again today. He's pushing against that barrier in the biggest tournaments. He hasn't managed to land one of the Masters 1000 or the majors. He hasn't been to a Grand Slam semi-final yet. He's looking for solutions all the time. Is he going to get there? I mean, he works so hard.
3: Well, that's exactly what I was going to say. You feel like he can because of his work ethic. And I think he's maximized so much so far in his game. But he is always looking for more. And I just feel like you have to give some emphasis to that and the fact that he would be able to do it just because of his determination and his willingness to do anything possible to get there. So I feel like he can. I don't think he played his best today.
0: That'll be a frustration.
3: Yeah, and you're not going to always play your best. And
0: he's done a lot of thinking about how to deliver in the biggest occasions.
3: Yeah.
0: I'm afraid today he'll probably go away
3: but
0: feeling
3: he's done it before.
0: That he fell short.
3: Yeah.
0: He has. This was another chance and it didn't go his way. For the rest of the results in the men's draw, do head to Wimbledon.com or check the official Wimbledon app. Now, the wheelchair draws begin tomorrow. And to get us ready, Rob Nothman has been catching up with a 43 times Grand Slam champion.
4: Well, Dida, this year has been a special year for you because you got back to winning Grand Slam singles titles. Not that that's unusual for you, but to win in Paris at the French Open, do you come into this Wimbledon full of confidence?
5: Yes, it was a very special one. I haven't won a Grand Slam before, at least before Roland Garros, for 1.5 years, so it did feel very special to be able to do it again there. Wimbledon's going to be completely different surface, different week. I also feel like before Paris, everyone sort of, not forgot, of course, nobody forgets about me, but it did feel like there were no eyes on me. And now suddenly I feel like I'm back in the picture. So I have to manage those expectations a little bit.
4: You have a remarkable symmetry about your Grand Slam success because you've won 24 singles titles, 6 in each of the Grand Slams. So to do that in Paris and now have 6 in each must be, you know, so special to you.
5: For sure, yeah. It sounds like maybe this is a good number to not mess it up, you know, the nice even numbers.
4: And remember, Novak Djokovic is still stuck on 23.
5: Yeah, no, it is very special. I feel like leading up to this, I mean, I can only really be

0: so proud of myself for being able to do that for so many years in a row. And then now I feel like everything I managed to win is like a bonus. Like, I really see it that way. So being able to add Paris to that number was already so special. And I'm just going to see where the next few tournaments are going to get me.
1: And when you mentioned earlier that you felt in a way some of the eyes of the world were not quite on you to the same extent because you'd had a little bit of a fallow period where you hadn't won a Grand Slam title, did that suddenly put a lot of fuel in your belly?
0: I think it made me relax a lot more to feel like everything that I did, it wasn't as magnified, do I say it that
1: yes,
0: way in
1: English? Yes, absolutely.
0: Yeah, so like whether I won a match or lost a match, like I could really focus on myself and my own game. So that really helped me to maybe step away from winning or losing a little bit. And then ultimately focusing on myself got me to a title in Paris, which I'm really, really proud of. And then now I definitely feel like everyone is looking at me again. So everyone is expecting me to be the next one or to maybe win it again. And for me, it's really important to stay in that same headspace as I was before Paris.
1: And having won 6 Wimbledon titles, when people ask you what's the most special thing about Wimbledon, what's your reply normally?
0: You know, I don't really think it's like one thing. I think it's all of it, which like it's history, authenticity. It's the way that I really feel like tennis is here. It comes to life and it's a natural surface. It brings a lot of relaxed moods, I think. It's a lot quieter here than at the other slams, where there's music banging and the hamburger smells. Like, there's so many other things that come along with other slams, but then here it feels like it's calm and it's good. Like, you know, everything is just maybe how it was like 20 years ago, maybe a few tweaks and a few differences, but this is where we don't have to add a lot to still have a great tournament.
1: Well, we wish you well this week. Enjoy your time at Wimbledon again as you chase a Grand Slam title number 7 here at Wimbledon, which would be amazing.
0: Thank you so much.
2: Okay, let's take a look at the order of play for tomorrow. The quarterfinals get underway on centre court. It's Jessica Pegula against Coco Gauff, the All-American clash, followed by Felix Auger-Aliassime against Novak Djokovic. On the number one court, Jannik Sinner against the unseeded German Jan-Lennard Struff in his first Grand Slam quarterfinal at the age of 36. And then it's Naomi Osaka against Karolina Muchova. Jill, pick one of the matches on centre court. You're going to say the All-American clash, aren't you? So what do you think about Pegula and Gauff? Who's got it there?
3: Well, my eye just keeps drifting to that one, Richard. Fascinated to see what's going to happen, especially in a quarterfinal between the two. It's going to be interesting how they match up against each other. I think Pegula, they've played each other 9 times. It's, you know, it's been back and forth. They both have wins over each other. Pegula at this stage, if you had asked me up to the 4th round, I would have said Pegula looked stronger. But then after watching Gauff play Bencic,
2: she was phenomenal, wasn't she?
3: She was
2: phenomenal.
3: She
2: got better and better.
3: She was phenomenal. I mean, it was a completely different player than her previous match. She was super aggressive. She served great. She's going to be very excited to play Pegula. She's got a couple Grand Slams under her belt. So, I mean, she's got that edge against Jess. Jess, however, says how much she likes playing Americans. She said it inspires her. As much as all these Americans support each other, and they really do, they really want each other to do well. Jess has said, for some reason, like, it inspires me to try and lift my level, to want to perform to the best of my ability. So I think she's going to be fired up. And if I had to choose someone on grass in this matchup, I would choose Jess. So it's tough because Gauff played unreal. But are you asking me to pick somebody?
2: No, you can probably leave it there, to
3: okay.
2: be honest. I would understand why you don't want
3: to go
2: for one of the two players there. And we'll leave further predictions for the morning.

0: Number one court, Sinistrov, Osaka, Mukova. What are you going to focus on?
1: So I'll go with the men on this one, with a center against Struff. I mean, obviously, the heavy favorite is Jannik.
0: Yeah.
1: But Struff is a very dangerous grass court player, very dangerous. And he's just on a high right now with how well he's performed, how much he's gotten through some of these
0: played brilliantly against Hurkacz the other day.
1: Brilliant. I mean, Hurkacz unfortunately had to retire. That was kind of sad to see, because it's great to see him back after so many injuries. But Struff has just quietly gone through, and him on the surface he's great. He loves grass. He's got a massive game, big serve. He's going to come forward a lot. He's going to come into the net a lot and put pressure on center. So that's interesting, but still the favorite is Jannik.
0: Would have to be. We want to continue to hear from you throughout the championships. Loads of you have been getting in touch, so thank you for that. If you'd like to get your questions into the team throughout the day, you can send your messages on X. We are at Wimbledon Radio. Or on Instagram, we are at Wimbledon Radio Channel. 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Jill, thank you very much as ever for your insight throughout the day here on the Wimbledon Radio Channel. We look forward to more to come throughout Tuesday. A reminder, we'll be on air from 10 a.m. UK time until the end of play on the Wimbledon website and app, as well as in the local area on 87.7 FM. But until then, goodbye.
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0: Hello and welcome to The Second Serve, your daily shot of what's been happening in SW19 and on the Wimbledon Radio Channel throughout day 8 here at the Championships. I'm Richard Connolly, welcoming you to the broadcast centre roof, where I am joined by Jill Krabus on another sunny evening to look back on the best of the day's action and look ahead to tomorrow. Now, matches are still on court as we speak, so for all the results and a full order of play for Tuesday, do make sure to head to wimbledon.com or check the official Wimbledon app. Jill, good to see you as always. What kind of a buzz has there been around the grounds today?
1: Great to see you also, Richard. I was really looking forward to today. I thought there were so many great matchups, and I think really good opportunities all around, I think, in both the draws, especially if you look at today, the women's side of the draw. It's so open, so many good opportunities for these women to make their first Grand Slam semifinal and final. So I was really excited about the buzz, maybe seeing the tension, the nerves, who can step up. So it's been really fun.
0: You've teed it up perfectly as ever, Jill. Let's start with the ladies' draw. The former finalist Jasmine Paolini took on the crowd favourite Alexandra Iala to begin play on centre court.
4: 5-3, 40-30. The Italian from the royal box end serves right-handed down the middle. Replied is out. Jasmine Paolini moves on in the draw. She's into the quarterfinals once again, but Alex Iala is out of Wimbledon now. Put up a great fight. There's a nice embrace between the two at the net and a little acknowledgement of one to the other. But the smile today belongs to the Italian. It lights up centre court. She swings around, waving to all sides of this great arena, to the capacity crowd. She has finally proved the one that has been able to just outplay Iala. It's taken a lot of players a long time to try and do that this year, particularly on the grass. Not many have done it.

0: Here at Wimbledon, it's Paolini who has prevailed 6-4, 4-6, 6-3 in 2 hours and 21 minutes. She next faces the Ukrainian Marta Kostyuk.
1: Jasmine, well done on a fabulous win. It was a terrific match. I think everybody here absolutely loved every moment of it. What is your reaction on making it through to the quarterfinals here at Wimbledon for a second time?
2: I mean, it's great. I stepping on this court is something special, and I was looking forward to it. And thank you, because here there is an amazing atmosphere. It's something else to play tennis here, you know. And I feel so lucky to have this opportunity. Feel lucky to get the win as well. And I want to thank you as well, Roger, because he's my idol, and was tough to play. He's here. I was watching all the finals and all the tournaments he was playing here, so it's an amazing feeling. But I would like to thank everybody who is here, and you make this tournament so special, and it's an amazing feeling to be here right now with the win.
1: Well, you've just been getting better and better throughout this tournament. I think the very first set in the first round, you lost 6-0. But since then, you've looked like you found your rhythm. You look like you're getting more confident, more comfortable with your ground strokes, everything. Is it simply a case of each point you play, you find a little bit more?
2: I came here without not many matches. You know, I played really few matches in the last month, and after the first set in the first round, I was like, okay, can only go better, you know, can go worse. Like, but point by point, I think, game by game, I feeling myself better on this kind of course. I know, grass, it's a weird surface, you know. Sometimes you love it, sometimes you can hate it, but when you play well and when you feel good, I think it's the best surface where to play. So today I was really enjoying, and hopefully I can play another good match.
1: We hope so. And 2026 has been a challenging year for you, but it is fair to say you've worked really hard to be back where you are now. How proud of all that work are you?
2: Yes, it was really tough. It was a roller coaster. 2026 proved me a lot, you know, and there were tough moments, but, you know, we kept working with my team, supporting me every day, and match by match, I'm feeling better. I feel, you know, again, in the right way when I compete on court, and that's the most important thing to me, to be positive, to enjoy my tennis. I mean, I love what I do, so it's I'm grateful to that, but I have to enjoy, and I think that's my superpower.
1: And we love what you do. Congratulations to Jasmine Paolini.
2: Thank you.
3: Jasmine Paolini wowing the crowds on centre court. What do you think she's done to get back on track, Jill? What have you liked about her performances this week and indeed today?
4: I feel like that confidence is back in her, and I don't think it's been as straightforward for her in the beginning, and I think today was a really good challenge for her against Ayala, and I was interested to see how Ayala was going to come back after that big win with beating Swiatek, because it was such an emotional high.
3: Yeah.
4: She was so emotional about it, especially with the fans and the support that she had around her. But Paolini today played fantastic. It was a good match overall, high quality. I felt Ayala really pressed Paolini with how early she was taking the ball, the depth that she had, and Paolini did really have to lift in that third set, and she can take control with her forehand, and Paolini was really able to do that in the end.
3: Ayala's had a very fine Wimbledon, as you mentioned.
4: Yes.
3: That win over Swiatek will be one of the highlights of these championships when we reflect on the fortnight in a few days' time. What's possible for her over the rest of this year, do you think? I mean, she's clearly a player trending very clearly in the right direction.
4: Yeah, I think she's... she should be on a high, especially with the performance here. I think the way she handles herself on these big stages already for someone so young

0: who hasn't had that much experience, I think, on the big stage. I think already she embraces it to a very high degree. She had huge results last year at Miami and backed it up this year on even a bigger stage. So I think she handles those moments well. And I think her game translates well to all surfaces. So I think she can take a lot of confidence with the run she had here. And again, I think Paolini was just too strong today in the end.
1: In that same section of the draw, Marta Kostyuk came through, defeating the American qualifier Aislinn Krüger 6-4, 6-4. A terrific run from Krüger. But Marta Kostyuk has a head of steam built up, doesn't she? She was wonderful on the clay, and that confidence maybe is transferring into her grass court performances too.
0: Which is great to see, because she has said how much she wasn't sure how comfortable she felt on the grass. It was something that she had to get used to, that she really had to work on, which surprises me, because when I actually think about her game, I think she would be great on this surface, and she's obviously proven that. I mean, she has played very, very well. I think she's getting stronger in every single match that she plays. This was probably maybe a surprise fourth round against Krüger, who has had an exceptional run into the fourth round after playing three qualifying matches. And she has a big game, Krüger. Even though she qualified, she's been in the top 40 before. So she's working her way back up. But she's got a big serve, big off the ground. But Kostyuk, I mean, I just love everything about her game. She can do everything. And I think the thing that stood out to me is how happy she looks. She's smiling so much on the court. She really feels like she's just enjoying every moment.
1: Which is not easy to do at a tournament of this size and stature. The other two ladies' results today, Elisa Mertens through, beating Mary Bojkova 6-4, 6-4. And Jill, you watched Linda Noskova beat Madison Keys 6-4, 7-6, the number nine seed, through to her first Wimbledon quarterfinal. What did you like about Noskova's performance today?
0: You know, I actually thought Keys was potentially going to win this one because of how she's been looking. But Noskova played so well. It was very tight. It was pretty straightforward first eight games, both of them going in the server's direction. So it was tight up to about four all. And then Noskova just had a little opening and she took it. And then she went up to a three-love lead really quickly. And she had one little dip, I think, in that second set. I think there's one game there were like three or four double faults in a row, and she just gave that little bit of a dip to give Keys an opening to fight back. It ended up being 7-6 in the second set. So Noskova was outstanding, served well, big off the ground. Love the fact that she's throwing in some variety chips with serve and volley. I feel like she's really unpredictable, but at the right moment. So you never know when she's going to throw in something different. But She played so solid and super calm in the big moments to get through.
1: So that means the quarterfinals in the bottom half of the draw will be Mertens against Noskova right at the bottom of the draw, and Kostyuk against Paolini. We know we're going to have a new champion in the ladies' singles. Mm-hmm. Only Paolini of those four players has been to the final before. Do you have an instinct as to which of those four players is going to come through?
0: I knew you were going to ask me that.
1: Well, I knew you wouldn't have an answer.
0: You know, you could argue any of them, but if you want to put me on the spot...
1: You'll change your mind tomorrow.
0: That's true. For a semi-final, I think I'll pick Noskova against Kostyuk.
1: Okay, there you go. You heard it here first, folks, on the second serve here on the Wimbledon radio channel. Let's move to the men's side, where Flavio Cobolli continued his excellent form at the majors, taking out Alex de Minaur in straight sets. Flavio Cobolli has two match points. He serves hard down the middle, too hard, and he jumps for joy. Flavio Cobolli returns to the Wimbledon quarterfinals. He has seized the moment on the number one court. Inspirational at times. Lifting his game when it mattered most. The Ronaldo celebration this time from Cobolli on the number one court. Well, it's been a terrific display. And he's through to the last eight once again. This is a hard defeat for Alex de Minaur to swallow. No question The Aussie falls in the round of 16 at the championships for the second.

0: second straight year. He worked hard but made too many mistakes, hesitated a fraction in the biggest of moments. Caboli did just the opposite, and the Italian has won here, 7-5, 7-6, 6-3.
1: Flavio, congratulations. You're through to the quarterfinals at Wimbledon. How happy, though, that you did this in straight sets, because you have played so much tennis over the last 10 days.
2: Oh, what a luck. I was feeling tired on the tour, so I'm very happy to reach the quarterfinal on three sets, because, you know, it's very important to stay with the energy for the next round. We hear this year is so hot. We saw on the crowd, and yeah, thanks for coming today. Thanks for staying here. I know that it's really hot, and yeah, I appreciate it a lot. I'm so happy and proud of myself.
1: There was a lovely moment during one of the stoppages. There was a lovely moment where you and Alex sat down in the shade together, having a conversation during the match. It showed the real respect that there is between the two of you.
2: Yeah, it's a lot of respect. I love him like a guy. I love him how he play. I don't love to play with him. But yeah, a lot of respect. We had a little chat here on the break, and yeah, he told me that I have to expect another thing like what happened there. Yeah. Because it's really hot, so we were lucky to finish with the only two
1: two stoppages. I just want to ask you what you do next to recover. You know you're going to play the winner of Grigor Dimitrov or Arthur Ferry. That match will be coming up shortly. Do you watch it, or do you concentrate on yourself?
2: No, I don't. For sure, like every day, ice cream.
1: Okay. We've had this conversation before. Ice cream, and which pasta is the pasta of tonight?
2: Yeah, I think today my dad cooked pasta with tomato and onion.
1: Okay, and we're all invited.
2: Or I don't know. Maybe we eat here. There is a World Cup. I want to see Spain, Portugal. So. I hope that I can go early to the house, but first of all, we have to find one, because actually we don't have a house.
1: Okay. But you don't have a house?
2: No.
1: So what, you didn't think you would get to this point, or?
2: We had a luggage on the whole house now, and yeah. We have to find. I think now my dad is gonna be, maybe you guys have a house here in Wimbledon?
1: The house gets ice cream and pasta from the Caboli family. Put your hands together for Flavio Caboli.
0: Well, Flavio Caboli has terrific charisma. He was great to listen to. He was great to watch today. I know you saw a bit of this match, Jill. I did too. Were you surprised that Caboli came through it in straight sets? Because I had a feeling that it was going to go long this afternoon. De Minaur and Caboli are such wonderful athletes.
3: I agree. I think a lot of people thought that was going to go very, very long. And yes, I am surprised, to answer your question, that it wasn't straight sets, but they were three very, very tight sets. Yes, watching that match, and I know you called that match with Raj, watching that match, I felt like there were moments that De Minaur was making some mistakes that I was surprised about. I know when I spoke to you two after the match, I felt like De Minaur didn't look as aggressive as I've normally seen him, especially on this surface. You know, you both had mentioned that he started that way, but then wasn't maybe executing to the best of his ability. So he backed off a little bit. And if you do that, I think with Caboli, I mean, he can just stay in there so long. And there were quite a few long rallies, but when it came to the really big moments, it was the Caboli that was just the more steady, the more consistent at times. I mean, your thoughts, because I know you commentated that whole match, but that's what I noticed.
0: Yeah, I mean, he was steady, but he also did have the ability to lift and brought the X factor at times, notably in the second set tiebreak. This will be the frustration, I imagine, for De Minaur, in addition to what you've said. He was 5-2 up

0: in the second set. And Kobolyi had played a lot more tennis at the championships coming in today, something like 4 hours more on court through the first three rounds. So I think de Menor would have seen an opportunity that if he took the match long, he might have found that Kobolyi wilted more quickly than he did. But 5-2 up in the second set, and with a chance of levelling the match, he let that lead slip away. And then when it got to the crunch in the tiebreak, Kobolyi played a couple of out-of-this-world shots, one where he was retreating and spun through 180 degrees and just killed the ball cross-court for a winner.
1: I saw that one.
0: Had de Menor applauding. Yeah. I mean, this is the thing. Kobolyi has got this edge of showmanship, hasn't he? This edge of being able to deliver high-profile, spectacular tennis in the biggest moments. He's got a personality that seems to thrive on the big occasion, and I think that's quite engaging and intriguing and attractive to a crowd watching him. He's somebody who can really lift an arena.
1: Absolutely. Yes to all of that. He's someone that you can really back and get behind. He does have a charisma. I think he has an excitement about his game. And not only the flashy shots that he came up with in those big moments, but to do it after all the tennis that you said he's played. I mean, we spoke to his physio the other day, and the word that he kept repeating was warrior. He's just a warrior. Yeah. And he can stay out there for so long, and he has a lot more to come. I'm really excited about him. I'm glad he's gotten into the top 10. I think everyone is cheering on him to win a Grand Slam title at some point.
0: He's got a whole repertoire of football-related celebrations when he wins matches.
1: Definitely
0: as well.
1: A footballer.
0: It was the Cristiano Ronaldo celebration on court today. Quick word on de Menor. This is going to be a hard one again, isn't it? He had the chance to get back to a Wimbledon quarterfinal, although he's never played in one. He's qualified for one before. He sustained the injury on the number 1-2 court in beating Arthur Fils in the fourth round 2 years ago. So he's qualified for the quarterfinals. He's never played in one. He didn't quite get to the last eight again today. He's pushing against that barrier in the biggest tournaments. He hasn't managed to land one of the Masters 1000 or the majors. He hasn't been to a Grand Slam semi-final yet. He's looking for solutions all the time. Mm. Is he going to get there? I mean, he works so hard.
1: Well, that's exactly what I was going to say. You feel like he can because of his work ethic. And I think he's maximized so much so far in his game. But he is always looking for more. And I just feel like you have to give some emphasis to that and the fact that he would be able to do it just because of his determination and his willingness to do anything possible to get there. So I feel like he can. I don't think he played his best today.
0: That'll be a frustration.
1: Yeah, and you're not going to always play your best. And
0: he's done a lot of thinking about how to deliver in the biggest occasions.
1: Yeah.
0: I'm afraid today he'll probably go away.
1: But he's done it before.
0: That he fell short.
1: Yeah.
0: He has. This was another chance and it didn't go his way. For the rest of the results in the men's draw, do head to Wimbledon.com or check the official Wimbledon app. Now, the wheelchair draws begin tomorrow. And to get us ready, Rob Nothman has been catching up with a 43 times Grand Slam champion.
2: Well, Dida, this year has been a special year for you because you got back to winning Grand Slam singles titles. Not that that's unusual for you, but to win in Paris at the French Open, do you come into this Wimbledon full of confidence?
3: Yes, it was a very special one. I haven't won a Grand Slam before, at least before Roland Garros, for 1.5 years, so it did feel very special to be able to do it again there. Wimbledon's going to be completely different surface, different week. I also feel like before Paris, everyone sort of, not forgot, of course, nobody forgets about me, but it did feel like there were no eyes on me. And now suddenly I feel like I'm back in the picture. So I have to manage those expectations a little bit.
2: You have a remarkable symmetry about your Grand Slam success because you've won 24 singles titles, 6 in each of the Grand Slams. So to do that in Paris and now have 6 in each must be, you know, so special to you.
3: For sure, yeah. It sounds like maybe this is a good number to not mess it up, you know, the nice even numbers.
2: And remember, Novak Djokovic is still stuck on 23.

0: Yeah, no, it is very special. I feel like leading up to this, I mean, I can only really be so proud of myself for being able to do that for so many years in a row. And then now I feel like everything I managed to win is like a bonus. Like, I really see it that way. So yeah, being able to add Paris to that number was already so special. And I'm just going to see where the next few tournaments are going to get me.
1: And when you mentioned earlier that you felt in a way some of the eyes of the world were not quite on you to the same extent because you'd had a little bit of a fallow period where you hadn't won a Grand Slam title, did that suddenly put a lot of fuel in your belly?
0: I think it made me relax a lot more to feel like everything that I did, it wasn't as magnified, do I say it that
1: way
0: in English?
1: Yes, absolutely.
0: Yeah, so like whether I won a match or lost a match, like I could really focus on myself and my own game. So that really helped me to maybe step away from winning or losing a little bit. And yeah, then ultimately focusing on myself got me to a title in Paris, which I'm really, really proud of. And then now I definitely feel like everyone is looking at me again. So everyone is expecting me to be the next one or to maybe win it again. And for me, it's a really important to stay in that same headspace as I was before Paris.
1: And having won 6 Wimbledon titles, when people ask you what's the most special thing about Wimbledon, what's your reply normally?
0: You know, I don't really think it's like one thing. I think it's all of it, which like it's history, authenticity. It's the way that I really feel like tennis is here. It comes to life and it's a natural surface. It brings a lot of relaxed moods, I think. It's a lot quieter here than at the other slams, where there's music banging and the hamburger smells. Like there's so many other things that come along with other slams, but then here it feels like it's calm and it's good. Like, you know, everything is just maybe how it was like 20 years ago, maybe a few tweaks and a few differences, but this is where we don't have to add a lot to still have a great tournament.
1: Well, we wish you well this week. Enjoy your time at Wimbledon again as you chase a Grand Slam title number 7 here at Wimbledon, which would be amazing.
0: Thank you so much.
2: Okay, let's take a look at the order of play for tomorrow. The quarterfinals get underway on center court. It's Jessica Pegula against Coco Gauff, the All-American clash, followed by Felix Auger-Aliassime against Novak Djokovic. On the number 1 court, Yannick Sinner against the unseeded German Jan-Lennard Struff in his first Grand Slam quarterfinal at the age of 36. And then it's Naomi Osaka against Karolina Mukova. Jill, pick one of the matches on centre court. You're going to say the All-American clash, aren't you? So what do you think about Pegula and Gauff? Who's got it there?
3: Well, my eye just keeps drifting to that one, Richard. I'm fascinated to see what's going to happen, especially in a quarterfinal between the two. It's going to be interesting how they match up against each other. I think Pegula, they've played each other 9 times. It's been back and forth. They both have wins over each other. Pegula at this stage, if you had asked me up to the 4th round, I would have said Pegula looks stronger. But then after watching Gauff play Bencic,
2: she was phenomenal, wasn't she?
3: She was
2: phenomenal. She got better and better.
3: She was phenomenal. I mean, it was a completely different player than her previous round. She was super aggressive. She served great. She's going to be very excited to play Pegula. She's got a couple Grand Slams under her belt. So, I mean, she's got that edge against Jess. Jess, however, says how much she likes playing Americans. She said it inspires her. As much as all these Americans support each other, and they really do, they really want each other to do well. Jess has said, for some reason, like, it inspires me to try and lift my level, to want to perform to the best of my ability. So I think she's going to be fired up. And if I had to choose someone on grass in this matchup, I would choose Jess. So it's tough because Gauff played unreal. But are you asking me to pick somebody?
2: No,
3: I think
2: you can probably
3: can I
2: leave
3: stop
2: it.
3: Talking?
2: You can probably leave it there, to
3: okay.
2: be honest. I would

0: understand why you don't want
1: Thank
0: to
1: you.
0: Go for one of the two players there. And we'll leave further predictions for
1: Excellent.
0: The morning. The number one court, Sinnerstrof, Osaka, Mukova. What are you going to focus on?
1: So I'll go with the men on this one with a Sinner against Struff. I mean, obviously, the heavy favorite is Jannik.
0: Yeah.
1: But Struff is a very dangerous grass court player, very dangerous. And he's just on a high right now with how well he's performed, how much he's gotten through some of these
0: Played brilliantly against Hurkacz the other day.
1: Brilliant. I mean, Hurkacz unfortunately had to retire. That was kind of sad to see because it's great to see him back after so many injuries. But Struff has just quietly gone through, and him on the surface he's great. He loves grass. He's got a massive game, big serve. He's going to come forward a lot. He's going to come into the net a lot and put pressure on Sinner. So that's interesting, but still the favorite is Jannik.
0: Would have to be. We want to continue to hear from you throughout the championships. Loads of you have been getting in touch, so thank you for that. If you'd like to get your questions into the team throughout the day, you can send your messages on X. We are at Wimbledon Radio. Or on Instagram, we are at Wimbledon Radio Channel. 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Jill, thank you very much, as ever, for your insight throughout the day here on the Wimbledon Radio Channel. We look forward to more to come throughout Tuesday. A reminder, we'll be on air from 10 a.m. UK time until the end of play on the Wimbledon website and app, as well as in the local area on 87.7 FM. But until then, goodbye.
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0: Hello and welcome to The Second Serve, your daily shot of what's been happening in SW19 and on the Wimbledon Radio Channel throughout day 8 here at the Championships. I'm Richard Connolly, welcoming you to the broadcast centre roof, where I am joined by Jill Krabus on another sunny evening to look back on the best of the day's action and look ahead to tomorrow. Now, matches are still on court as we speak, so for all the results and a full order of play for Tuesday, do make sure to head to wimbledon.com or check the official Wimbledon app. Jill, good to see you as always. What kind of a buzz has there been around the grounds today?
1: Great to see you also, Richard. I was really looking forward to today. I thought there were so many great matchups and I think really good opportunities all around, I think, in both the draws, especially if you look at today, the women's side of the draw. It's so open, so many good opportunities for these women to make their first Grand Slam semifinal and final. So I was really excited about the buzz, maybe seeing the tension, the nerves, who can step up. So it's been really fun.
0: You've teed it up perfectly as ever, Jill. Let's start with the ladies' draw. The former finalist Jasmine Paolini took on the crowd favourite Alexandra Ayala to begin play on centre court.
4: 5-3, 40-30. The Italian from the royal box end serves right-handed down the middle. Replied is out. Jasmine Paolini moves on in the draw. She's into the quarterfinals once again, but Alex Ayala is out of Wimbledon now. Put up a great fight. There's a nice embrace between the two at the net and a little acknowledgement of one to the other. But the smile today belongs to the Italian. It lights up centre court. She swings around, waving to all sides of this great arena, to the capacity crowd. She has finally proved the one

0: that has been able to just outplay Iala. It's taken a lot of players a long time to try and do that this year, particularly on the grass. Not many have done it. But here at Wimbledon, it's Paolini who has prevailed 6-4, 4-6, 6-3 in 2 hours and 21 minutes. She next faces the Ukrainian Marta Kostyuk.
1: Jasmine, well done on a fabulous win. It was a terrific match. I think everybody here absolutely loved every moment of it. What is your reaction on making it through to the quarterfinals here at Wimbledon for a second time?
2: I mean, it's great. Stepping on this court is something special, and I was looking forward to it. And thank you, because here there is an amazing atmosphere. It's something else to play tennis here, you know. And I feel so lucky to have this opportunity. I feel lucky to get the win as well. And I want to thank you as well, Roger, because he's my idol, and it was tough to play. I was like, during the match, please stay focused, don't think about he's here. I was watching all the finals and all the tournaments he was playing here, so it's an amazing feeling. But I would like to thank everybody who is here, and I mean, you make this tournament so special, and I don't know. Yeah, it's an amazing feeling to be here right now with the win.
1: Well, you've just been getting better and better throughout this tournament. I think the very first set in the first round, you lost 6-0. But since then, you've looked like you found your rhythm. You look like you're getting more confident, more comfortable with your ground strokes, everything. Is it simply a case of each point you play, you find a little bit more?
2: I came here without not many matches. You know, I played really few matches in the last months, and after the first set in the first round, I was like, okay, can only go better, you know, can go worse. Like, but point by point, I think, game by game, I feeling myself better on this kind of courts. I know, grass, it's a weird surface, you know. Sometimes you love it, sometimes you can hate it, but when you play well and when you feel good, I think it's the best surface where to play. So today I was really enjoying, and hopefully I can play another good match.
1: We hope so. And 2026 has been a challenging year for you, but it is fair to say you've worked really hard to be back where you are now. How proud of all that work are you?
2: Yes, it was really tough. It was a roller coaster. 2026 proved me a lot, you know, and there were tough moments, but, you know, we kept working with my team, supporting me every day, and match by match, I'm feeling better. I feel, you know, again, in the right way when I compete on court, and that's the most important thing to me, to be positive, to enjoy my tennis. I mean, I love what I do, so it's I'm grateful to that, but I have to enjoy, and I think that's my superpower.
1: And we love what you do. Congratulations to Jasmine Paolini.
2: Thank you.
3: Jasmine Paolini wowing the crowds on centre court. What do you think she's done to get back on track, Jill? What have you liked about her performances this week and indeed today?
4: I feel like that confidence is back in her, and I don't think it's been as straightforward for her in the beginning, and I think today was a really good challenge for her against Iala, and I was interested to see how Iala was going to come back after that big win with beating Swiatek, because it was such an emotional high.
3: Yeah.
4: She was so emotional about it, especially with the fans and the support that she had around her. But Paolini today played fantastic. It was a good match overall, high quality. I felt Iala really pressed Paolini with how early she was taking the ball, the depth that she had, and Paolini did really have to lift in that third set, and she can take control with her forehand, and Paolini was really able to do that in the end.
3: Iala's had a very fine Wimbledon, as you mentioned.
4: Yes.
3: That win over Swiatek will be one of the highlights of these championships when we reflect on the fortnight in a few days' time. What's possible for her over the rest of this year, do you think? I mean, she's clearly a player trending very clearly in the right direction.
4: Yeah, I think she's...

0: Ostjuk came through, defeating the American qualifier Ashlyn Kruger 6-4, 6-4. A terrific run from Kruger, but Marta Kostyuk has a head of steam built up, doesn't she? She was wonderful on the clay, and that confidence maybe is transferring into her grass court performances too.
1: Which is great to see, because she has said how much she wasn't sure how comfortable she felt on the grass. It was something that she had to get used to, that she really had to work on, which surprises me, because when I actually think about her game, I think she would be great on this surface, and she's obviously proven that. I mean, she has played very, very well. I think she's getting stronger in every single match that she plays. This was probably maybe a surprise fourth round against Kruger, who has had an exceptional run into the fourth round after playing three qualifying matches. And she has a big game, Kruger. Even though she qualified, she's been in the top 40 before. So she's working her way back up. But she's got a big serve, big off the ground. But Kostyuk, I mean, I just love everything about her game. She can do everything. And I think the thing that stood out to me is how happy she looks. She's smiling so much on the court. She really feels like she's just enjoying every moment.
0: Which is not easy to do at a tournament of this size and stature. The other two ladies' results today, Elisa Mertens through, beating Mary Bojkova 6-4, 6-4. And Jill, you watched Linda Noskova beat Madison Keys 6-4, 7-6, the number nine seed, through to her first Wimbledon quarterfinal. What did you like about Noskova's performance today?
1: You know, I actually thought Keys was potentially going to win this one because of how she's been looking. But Noskova played so well. It was very tight. It was pretty straightforward first eight games, both of them going in the server's direction. So it was tight up to about four all. And then Noskova just had a little opening, and she took it. And then she went up to a three-love lead really quickly. And she had one little dip, I think, in that second set. I think there was one game there were like three or four double faults in a row, and she just gave that little bit of a dip to give Keys an opening to fight back. It ended up being 7-6 in the second set. So Noskova was outstanding, served well, big off the ground. Love the fact that she's throwing in some variety chips with serve and volley. I feel like she's really unpredictable, but at the right moments. So you never know when she's going to throw in something different, but She played so solid and super calm in the big moments to get through.
0: So that means the quarterfinals in the bottom half of the draw will be Mertens against Noskova right at the bottom of the draw, and Kostyuk against Paolini. We know we're going to have a new champion in the ladies' singles. Mm-hmm. Only Paolini of those four players has been to the final before. Do you have an instinct as to which of those four players is going to come through?
1: I knew you were going to ask me that.
0: Well, I knew you wouldn't have an answer.
1: You know, you could argue any of them, but if you want to put me on the spot...
0: Well, for today, you'll change your mind tomorrow. We know that.
1: That's true. For a semi-final, I think I'll pick Noskova against Kostyuk.
0: Okay, there you go. You heard it here first, folks, on the second serve here on the Wimbledon radio channel. Let's move to the men's side, where Flavio Cobolli continued his excellent form at the majors, taking out Alex de Minaur in straight sets. Flavio Cobolli has two match points. He serves hard down the middle, too hard, and he jumps for joy. Flavio Cobolli returns to the Wimbledon quarterfinals. He has seized the moment on the number one court. Inspirational at times. Lifting his game when it mattered most. The Ronaldo celebration this time from Cobolli on the number one court. Well, it's been a terrific display. And he's through to the last eight once again. This is a hard defeat for Alex de Minaur to swallow, no question. The Aussie falls in the round of 16 at the championships for the second straight year. He worked hard but made too many mistakes. Hesitated a fraction in the biggest of moments. Cobolli did just the opposite, and the Italian has won here 7-5, 7-6, 6-3.
2: Flavio, congratulations. You're through to the quarterfinals at Wimbledon. How happy, though, that you did this in straight sets, because you have played so much tennis over the last 10 days.
3: Oh, what a luck.

0: I was feeling tired on the third, so I'm very happy to reach the quarterfinal on three set, because you know it's very important to stay with the energy for the next round. We here this year is so hot. We saw on the crowd, and thanks for coming today. Thanks for staying here. I know that it's really hot, and I appreciate it a lot. I'm so happy. I'm proud of myself.
1: There was a lovely moment during one of the stoppages. There was a lovely moment where you and Alex sat down in the shade together, having a conversation during the match. It showed the real respect that there is between the two of you.
0: Yeah, it's a lot of respect. I love him like a guy. I love him how he play. I don't love to play with him. But a lot of respect. We had a little chat here on the break, and he told me that I have to expect another thing like what happened there.
1: Yeah.
0: because it's really hot, so we were lucky to finish with the only two
1: two stoppages. I just want to ask you what you do next to recover. You know you're going to play the winner of Grigor Dimitrov or Arthur Ferry. That match will be coming up shortly. Do you watch it or do you concentrate on yourself?
0: No, I don't. For sure, like every day, ice cream.
1: Okay. We've had this conversation before. Ice cream, and which pasta is the pasta of tonight?
0: Yeah, I think today my dad cook pasta with tomato and onion.
1: Okay, and we're all invited.
0: Or I don't know. Maybe we eat here. There is a World Cup. I want to see Spain, Portugal. So. I hope that I can go early to the house, but first of all, we have to find one because actually we don't have a house.
1: Okay. But you don't have a house?
0: No.
1: So what, you didn't think you would get to this point, or?
0: We had a luggage on the whole house now, and we have to find. I think now my dad is gonna be. Maybe you guys have a house here in Wimbledon.
1: Gets ice cream and pasta from the Caboli family. Put your hands together for Flavio Caboli.
2: Well, Flavio Caboli has terrific charisma. He was great to listen to. He was great to watch today. I know you saw a bit of this match, Jill. I did too. Were you surprised that Caboli came through it in straight sets? Because I had a feeling that it was going to go long this afternoon. De Minaur and Caboli are such wonderful athletes.
3: I agree. I think a lot of people thought that was going to go very, very long. And yes, I am surprised, to answer your question, that it wasn't straight sets, but they were three very, very tight sets. Yes, watching that match, and I know you called that match with Raj, watching that match, I felt like there were moments that De Minaur was making some mistakes that I was surprised about. I know when I spoke to you two after the match, I felt like De Minaur didn't look as aggressive as I've normally seen him, especially on this surface. But you both had mentioned that he started that way, but then wasn't maybe executing to the best of his ability, so he backed off a little bit. And if you do that, I think with Caboli, I mean, he can just stay in there so long. And there were quite a few long rallies, but when it came to the really big moments, it was the Caboli that was just the more steady, the more consistent at times. I mean, your thoughts, because I know you commentated that whole match, but that's what I noticed.
2: Yeah, I mean, he was steady, but he also did have the ability to lift and brought the X factor at times, notably in the second set tiebreak. This will be the frustration, I imagine, for De Minaur, in addition to what you've said. He was 5-2 up in the second set. And Caboli had played a lot more tennis at the championships coming in today, something like 4 hours more on court through the first three rounds. So I think De Minaur would have seen an opportunity that if he took the match long, he might have found that Caboli wilted more quickly than he did. But 5-2 up in the second set, and with a chance of leveling the match, he let that lead slip away. And then when it got to the crunch in the tiebreak, Caboli played a couple of out-of-this-world shots, one where he was retreating and spun through

0: 180 degrees and just killed the ball cross court for a winner.
1: I saw that one.
0: Had De Minaur applauding. I mean, this is the thing. Cabali has got this edge of showmanship, hasn't he? This edge of being able to deliver high-profile, spectacular tennis in the biggest moments. He's got a personality that seems to thrive on the big occasion, and I think that's quite engaging and intriguing and attractive to a crowd watching him. He's somebody who can really lift an arena.
1: Absolutely. Yes to all of that. He's someone that you can really back and get behind. He does have a charisma. I think he has an excitement about his game. And not only the flashy shots that he came up with in those big moments, but to do it after all the tennis that you said he's played. I mean, we spoke to his physio the other day, and the word that he kept repeating was warrior. He's just a warrior, and he can stay out there for so long, and he has a lot more to come. I'm really excited about him. I'm glad he's gotten into the top 10. I think everyone is cheering on him to win a Grand Slam title at some point.
0: He's got a whole repertoire of football-related celebrations before he wins matches as well.
1: Definitely a footballer.
0: It was the Cristiano Ronaldo celebration on court today. Quick word on De Minaur. This is going to be a hard one again, isn't it? He had the chance to get back to a Wimbledon quarterfinal, although he's never played in one. He's qualified for one before. He sustained the injury on the number 1-2 court in beating Arthur Fils in the fourth round 2 years ago. So he's qualified for the quarterfinals. He's never played in one. He didn't quite get to the last eight again today. He's pushing against that barrier in the biggest tournaments. He hasn't managed to land one of the Masters 1000 or the majors. He hasn't been to a Grand Slam semi-final yet. He's looking for solutions all the time.
1: Mm.
0: Is he going to get there? I mean, he works so hard.
1: Well, that's exactly what I was going to say. You feel like he can because of his work ethic. And I think he's maximized so much so far in his game. But he is always looking for more. And I just feel like you have to give some emphasis to that and the fact that he would be able to do it just because of his determination and his willingness to do anything possible to get there. So I feel like he can. I don't think he played his best today.
0: That'll be a frustration.
1: Yeah, and you're not going to always play your best. And
0: he's done a lot of thinking about how to deliver in the biggest occasions.
1: Yeah.
0: And I'm afraid today he'll probably go away
1: but
0: feeling
1: he's done it before.
0: That he fell short.
1: Yeah.
0: He has. This was another chance and it didn't go his way. For the rest of the results in the men's draw, do head to Wimbledon.com or check the official Wimbledon app. Now, the wheelchair draws begin tomorrow. And to get us ready, Rob Nothman has been catching up with a 43 times Grand Slam champion.
2: Well, Dida, this year has been a special year for you because you got back to winning Grand Slam singles titles. Not that that's unusual for you, but to win in Paris at the French Open, do you come into this Wimbledon full of confidence?
3: Yes, it was a very special one. I haven't won a Grand Slam before, at least before Roland Garros, for 1.5 years, so it did feel very special to be able to do it again there. Wimbledon's going to be completely different surface, different week. I also feel like before Paris, everyone sort of, not forgot, of course, nobody forgets about me, but it did feel like there were no eyes on me. And now suddenly I feel like I'm back in the picture. So I have to manage those expectations a little bit.
2: You have a remarkable symmetry about your Grand Slam success because you've won 24 singles titles, 6 in each of the Grand Slams. So to do that in Paris and now have 6 in each must be, you know, so special to you.
3: For sure, yeah. It sounds like maybe this is a good number to not mess it up, you know, the nice even numbers.
2: And remember, Novak Djokovic is still stuck on 23.
3: Yeah, no, it is very special. I feel like leading up to this, I mean, I can only really be so proud of myself for being able to do that for so many years in a row. And then now I feel like everything I managed to win is like a bonus. Like, I really see it that way. So, being able to add Paris to that number was already so special. And I'm just going to see where the next few tournaments are going to get me.
2: And when you mentioned

0: Mentioned earlier that you felt in a way some of the eyes of the world were not quite on you to the same extent because you'd had a little bit of a fallow period where you hadn't won a Grand Slam title. Did that suddenly put a lot of fuel in your belly?
1: I think it made me relax a lot more to feel like everything that I did, it wasn't as magnified, do I say it that way in English?
0: Yes, absolutely.
1: Yeah, so like whether I won a match or lost a match, like I could really focus on myself and my own game. So that really helped me to maybe step away from winning or losing a little bit. And yeah, then ultimately focusing on myself got me to a title in Paris, which I'm really, really proud of. And then now I definitely feel like everyone is looking at me again. So everyone is expecting me to be the next one or to maybe win it again. And for me, it's really important to stay in that same headspace as I was before Paris.
0: And having won 6 Wimbledon titles, when people ask you what's the most special thing about Wimbledon, what's your reply normally?
1: You know, I don't really think it's like one thing. I think it's all of it, which like it's history, authenticity. It's the way that I really feel like tennis is here. It comes to life and it's a natural surface. It brings a lot of relaxed moods, I think. It's a lot quieter here than at the other slams, where there's music banging and the hamburger smells. Like there's so many other things that come along with other slams, but then here it feels like it's calm and it's good. Like you know, everything is just maybe how it was like 20 years ago, maybe a few tweaks and a few differences, but this is where we don't have to add a lot to still have a great tournament.
0: Well, we wish you well this week. Enjoy your time at Wimbledon again as you chase a Grand Slam title number 7 here at Wimbledon, which would be amazing.
1: Thank you so much.
2: OK, let's take a look at the order of play for tomorrow. The quarterfinals get underway on centre court. It's Jessica Pegula against Coco Gauff, the All-American clash, followed by Felix Auger-Aliassime against Novak Djokovic. On the number one court, Jannik Sinner against the unseeded German Jan-Lennard Struff in his first Grand Slam quarterfinal at the age of 36. And then it's Naomi Osaka against Karolina Mukova. Jill, pick one of the matches on centre court. You're going to say the All-American clash, aren't you? So what do you think about Pegula and Gauff? Who's got it there?
3: Well, my eye just keeps drifting to that one, Richard. I'm fascinated to see what's going to happen, especially in a quarterfinal between the two. It's going to be interesting how they match up against each other. I think Pegula, they've played each other 9 times. It's been back and forth. They both have wins over each other. Pegula at this stage, if you had asked me up to the 4th round, I would have said Pegula looked stronger. But then after watching Gauff play Bencic,
2: she was phenomenal, wasn't she?
3: She was
2: phenomenal.
3: She got
2: better and better.
3: She was phenomenal. I mean, it was a completely different player than her previous match. She was super aggressive. She served great. She's going to be very excited to play Pegula. She's got a couple Grand Slams under her belt. So, I mean, she's got that edge against Jess. Jess, however, says how much she likes playing Americans. She said it inspires her. As much as all these Americans support each other, and they really do, they really want each other to do well. Jess has said, for some reason, like it inspires me to try and lift my level, to want to perform to the best of my ability. So I think she's going to be fired up. And if I had to choose someone on grass in this matchup, I would choose Jess. So it's tough because Gauff played unreal. But are you asking me to pick somebody?
2: No,
3: I think you can probably leave it.
2: You can probably leave it there, to
3: okay.
2: be honest. I would understand why you don't want to
3: Thank you.
2: Go for one of the two players there. And we'll leave further predictions for the morning. The number one court, Sinner, Struff, Osaka, Mukova. What are you going to focus on?
3: So I'll go with the men on this one, with a Sinner against Struff. I mean, obviously, the heavy favorite is Jannik.
2: Yeah.
3: But Struff is a very dangerous grass court player, very dangerous. And he's just on a high right now with how well he's performed, how much he's gotten through some of these

0: tough, played
1: brilliantly against Hurkacz the other day.
0: Brilliant. I mean, Hurkacz unfortunately had to retire. That was kind of sad to see because it's great to see him back after so many injuries. But Struff has just quietly gone through, and him on the surface is, he's great. He loves grass. He's got a massive game, big serve. He's going to come forward a lot. He's going to come into the net a lot and put pressure on center. So that's interesting, but still the favorite is Jannik.
1: Would have to be. We want to continue to hear from you throughout the championships. Loads of you have been getting in touch, so thank you for that. If you'd like to get your questions into the team throughout the day, you can send your messages on X. We are at Wimbledon Radio. Or on Instagram, we are at Wimbledon Radio Channel. 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Jill, thank you very much as ever for your insight throughout the day here on the Wimbledon Radio Channel. We look forward to more to come throughout Tuesday. A reminder, we'll be on air from 10 a.m. UK time until the end of play on the Wimbledon website and app, as well as in the local area on 87.7 FM. But until then, goodbye.
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1: Hello and welcome to The Second Serve, your daily shot of what's been happening in SW19 and on the Wimbledon Radio Channel throughout day 8 here at the Championships. I'm Richard Connolly, welcoming you to the broadcast centre roof, where I am joined by Jill Krabus on another sunny evening to look back on the best of the day's action and look ahead to tomorrow. Now, matches are still on court as we speak, so for all the results and a full order of play for Tuesday, do make sure to head to wimbledon.com or check the official Wimbledon app. Jill, good to see you as always. What kind of a buzz has there been around the grounds today?
0: Great to see you also, Richard. I was really looking forward to today. I thought there were so many great matchups and I think really good opportunities all around, I think, in both the draws, especially if you look at today, the women's side of the draw. It's so open, so many good opportunities for these women to make their first Grand Slam semifinal and final. So I was really excited about the buzz, maybe seeing the tension, the nerves, who can step up. So it's been really fun.
1: You've teed it up perfectly as ever, Jill. Let's start with the ladies' draw. The former finalist Jasmine Paolini took on the crowd favourite Alexandra Ialla to begin play on centre court.
4: 5-3, 40-30. The Italian from the royal box end serves right-handed down the middle. Replied is out. Jasmine Paolini moves on in the draw. She's into the quarterfinals once again, but Alex Ayala is out of Wimbledon now. Put up a great fight. There's a nice embrace between the two at the net and a little acknowledgement of one to the other. But the smile today belongs to the Italian. It lights up centre court. She swings around, waving to all sides of this great arena, to the capacity crowd. She has finally proved the one that has been able to just outplay Ialla. It's taken a lot of players a long time to try and do that this year, particularly on the grass. Not many have done it. But here at Wimbledon, it's Paolini who has prevailed 6-4, 4-6, 6-3 in 2 hours and 21 minutes. She next faces the Ukrainian Marta Kostyuk.
5: Jasmine, well done on a fabulous win. It was a terrific match. I think everybody here absolutely loved every moment of it. What is your...

0: action on making it through to the quarterfinals here at Wimbledon for a second time?
1: I mean, it's great. I stepping on this court is something special, and I was looking forward to it. And yeah, thank you, because here there is an amazing atmosphere. It's something else to play tennis here, you know. And I feel so lucky to have this opportunity. Feel lucky to get the win as well. And I want to thank you as well, Roger, because he's my idol, and was tough to play. I was like during the match, please stay focused, don't think about he's here. I was watching all the finals and all the tournaments he was playing here, so it's an amazing feeling. But I would like to thank everybody who is here, and I mean, you make this tournament so special, and I don't know, yeah, it's an amazing feeling to be here right now with the win.
0: Well, you've just been getting better and better throughout this tournament. I think the very first set in the first round, you lost 6-0. But since then, you've looked like you found your rhythm. You look like you're getting more confident, more comfortable with your ground strokes, everything. Is it simply a case of each point you play, you find a little bit more?
1: I came here without... not many matches, you know. I played really few matches in the last months, and after the first set in the first round, I was like, okay, can only go better, you know, can go worse. Like, but yeah, point by point, I think, game by game, I feeling myself better on this kind of courts. I know, grass, it's a weird surface, you know. Sometimes you love it, sometimes you can hate it, but when you play well and when you feel good, I think it's the best surface where to play. So today I was really enjoying, and hopefully I can play another good match.
0: We hope so. And 2026 has been a challenging year for you, but it is fair to say you've worked really hard to be back where you are now. How proud of all that work are you?
1: Yes, it was really tough. It was a roller coaster. 2026 proved me a lot, you know, and there were tough moments, but, you know, we kept working with my team, supporting me every day, and yeah, match by match, I'm feeling better. I feel, you know, again, in the right way when I compete on court, and that's the most important thing to me, to be positive, to enjoy my tennis. I mean, I love what I do, so it's I'm grateful to that, but I have to enjoy, and I think that's my superpower.
0: And we love what you do. Congratulations to Jasmine Paolini.
1: Thank you.
2: Jasmine Paolini wowing the crowds on centre court. What do you think she's done to get back on track, Jill? What have you liked about her performances this week and indeed today?
3: I think that I feel like that confidence is back in her, and I don't think it's been as straightforward for her in the beginning, and I think today was a really good challenge for her against Ayala, and I was interested to see how Ayala was going to come back after that big win with beating Swiatek, because it was such an emotional high.
2: Yeah.
3: She was so emotional about it, especially with the fans and the support that she had around her. But Paolini today played fantastic. It was a good match overall, high quality. I felt Ayala really pressed Paolini with how early she was taking the ball, the depth that she had, and Paolini did really have to lift in that third set, and she can take control with her forehand, and Paolini was really able to do that in the end.
2: Ayala's had a very fine Wimbledon, as you mentioned.
3: Yes.
2: That win over Swiatek will be one of the highlights of these championships when we reflect on the fortnight in a few days' time. What's possible for her over the rest of this year, do you think? I mean, she's clearly a player trending very clearly in the right direction.
3: Yeah, I think she's... she should be on a high, especially with the performance here. I think the way she handles herself on these big stages already, for someone so young who hasn't had that much experience, I think, on the big stage, I think already she embraces it to a very high degree. She had huge results last year at Miami and backed it up this year on even a bigger stage. So I think she handles those moments well. And I think her game translates well to all surfaces. So I think she can take a

0: lot of confidence with the run she had here. And again, I think Paolini was just too strong today in the end.
1: In that same section of the draw, Marta Kostyuk came through, defeating the American qualifier Aislinn Kruger 6-4, 6-4. A terrific run from Kruger, but Marta Kostyuk has a head of steam built up, doesn't she? She was wonderful on the clay, and that confidence maybe is transferring into her grass court performances too.
0: Which is great to see, because she has said how much she wasn't sure how comfortable she felt on the grass. It was something that she had to get used to, that she really had to work on, which surprises me, because when I actually think about her game, I think she would be great on this surface, and she's obviously proven that. I mean, she has played very, very well. I think she's getting stronger in every single match that she plays. This was probably maybe a surprise fourth round against Kruger, who has had an exceptional run into the fourth round after playing three qualifying matches. And she has a big game, Kruger. Even though she qualified, she's been in the top 40 before. So she's working her way back up. But she's got a big serve, big off the ground. But Kostyuk, I mean, I just love everything about her game. She can do everything. And I think the thing that stood out to me is how happy she looks. She's smiling so much on the court. She really feels like she's just enjoying every moment.
1: Which is not easy to do at a tournament of this size and stature. The other two ladies' results today, Elisa Mertens through, beating Mary Bojkova 6-4, 6-4. And Jill, you watched Linda Noskova beat Madison Keys 6-4, 7-6, the number nine seed, through to her first Wimbledon quarterfinal. What did you like about Noskova's performance today?
0: You know, I actually thought Keys was potentially going to win this one because of how she's been looking. But Noskova played so well. It was very tight. It was pretty straightforward first eight games, both of them going in the server's direction. So it was tight up to about four all. And then Noskova just had a little opening and she took it. And then she went up to a three love lead really quickly. And she had one little dip, I think, in that second set. I think there was one game there were like three or four double faults in a row, and she just gave that little bit of a dip to give Keys an opening to fight back. It ended up being 7-6 in the second set. So Noskova was outstanding, served well, big off the ground. Love the fact that she's throwing in some variety chips with serve and volley. I feel like she's really unpredictable, but at the right moments. So you never know when she's going to throw in something different, but She played so solid and super calm in the big moments to get through.
1: So that means the quarterfinals in the bottom half of the draw will be Mertens against Noskova right at the bottom of the draw, and Kostyuk against Paolini. We know we're going to have a new champion in the ladies' singles. Mm-hmm. Only Paolini of those four players has been to the final before. Do you have an instinct as to which of those four players is going to come through?
0: I knew you were going to ask me that.
1: Well, I knew you wouldn't have an answer.
0: You know, you could argue any of them, but if you want to put me on the spot...
1: Well, for today, you'll change your mind tomorrow.
0: That's true. For a semi-final, I think I'll pick Noskova against Kostyuk.
1: Okay, there you go. You heard it here first, folks, on the second serve here on the Wimbledon radio channel. Let's move to the men's side, where Flavio Cobolli continued his excellent form at the majors, taking out Alex de Minaur in straight sets. Flavio Cobolli has two match points. He serves hard down the middle, too hard, and he jumps for joy. Flavio Cobolli returns to the Wimbledon quarterfinals. He has seized the moment on the number one court. Inspirational at times. Lifting his game when it mattered most. The Ronaldo celebration this time from Cobolli on the number one court. Well, it's been a terrific display. And he's through to the last eight once again. This is a hard defeat for Alex de Minaur to swallow, no question. The Aussie falls in the round of 16 at the championships for the second straight year. He worked hard but made too many mistakes. Hesitated a fraction in the biggest of moments. Cobolli did just the opposite. And the Italian has won here, 7-5, 7-6, 6-3.
2: Flavio, congratulations. You're through to the quarterfinals at Wimbledon. How happy, though, that you did this in straight sets, because you have played so much tennis over the last 10 days.
3: Oh, what a luck. I was feeling tired on the tour, so I'm very happy to reach the quarterfinal on three sets, because, you know, it's very important to stay with the energy for the next round. We here. This year is so hot. We saw on the crowd, and thanks for coming today. Thanks for staying here. I know that it's really hot, and I appreciate it a lot. I'm so happy. I'm proud of myself.
2: There was a lovely moment. During one of the stoppages, there was a lovely moment where you and Alex sat down in the shade together, having a conversation during the match. It showed the real respect that there is between the two of you.
3: Yeah, it's a lot of respect. I love him like a guy. I love him how he play. I don't love to play with him. But a lot of respect. We had a little chat here on the break, and he told me that I have to expect another thing like what happened there. Yeah. because it's really hot, so we were lucky to finish with the only two
2: two stoppages. I just want to ask you what you do next to recover. You know you're going to play the winner of Grigor Dimitrov or Arthur Ferry. That match will be coming up shortly. Do you watch it, or do you concentrate on yourself?
3: No, I don't. For sure, like every day, ice cream.
2: Okay. We've had this conversation before. Ice cream, and which pasta is the pasta of tonight?
3: Yeah, I think today my dad cooked pasta with tomato and onion.
2: Okay, and we're all invited.
3: Or I don't know. Maybe we eat here. There is a World Cup. I want to see Spain, Portugal. So. I hope that I can go early to the house, but first of all, we have to find one because actually we don't have a house.
2: Okay. But you don't have a house?
3: No.
2: So what, you didn't think you would get to this point, or?
3: We had a luggage on the whole house now, and we have to find. I think now my dad is gonna be. Maybe you guys have a house here in Wimbledon.
2: The house gets ice cream and pasta from the Caboli family. Put your hands together for Flavio Caboli.
4: Well, Flavio Caboli has terrific charisma. He was great to listen to. He was great to watch today. I know you saw a bit of this match, Jill. I did too. Were you surprised that Caboli came through it in straight sets? Because I had a feeling that it was going to go long this afternoon. De Minaur and Caboli are such wonderful athletes.
0: I agree. I think a lot of people thought that was going to go very, very long. And yes, I am surprised, to answer your question, that it wasn't straight sets, but they were three very, very tight sets. Yes, watching that match, and I know you called that match with Raj, watching that match, I felt like there were moments that De Minaur was making some mistakes that I was surprised about. I know when I spoke to you two after the match, I felt like De Minaur didn't look as aggressive as I've normally seen him, especially on this surface. But you both had mentioned that he started that way, but then wasn't maybe executing to the best of his ability, so he backed off a little bit. And if you do that, I think with Caboli, I mean, he can just stay in there so long. And there were quite a few long rallies, but when it came to the really big moments, it was the Caboli that was just the more steady, the more consistent at times. I mean, your thoughts, because I know you commentated that whole match, but that's what I noticed.
4: Yeah, I mean, he was steady, but he also did have the ability to lift and brought the X factor at times, notably in the second set tiebreak. This will be the frustration, I imagine, for De Minaur, in addition to what you've said. He was 5-2 up in the second set. And Caboli had played a lot more tennis at the championships coming in today, something like 4 hours more on court through the first three rounds. So I think De Minaur would have seen an opportunity that if he took the match long, he might have found that Caboli wilted more quickly than he did. but 5-2 up in the second set and with a chance of levelling the match.

0: match, he let that lead slip away. And then when it got to the crunch in the tiebreak, Cabolli played a couple of out-of-this-world shots, one where he was retreating and spun through 180 degrees and just killed the ball cross-court for a winner.
1: I saw that one.
0: Had de Minaur applauding. Yeah. I mean, this is the thing. Cabolli has got this edge of showmanship, hasn't he? This edge of being able to deliver high-profile, spectacular tennis in the biggest moments. He's got a personality that seems to thrive on the big occasion, and I think that's quite engaging and intriguing and attractive to a crowd watching him. He's somebody who can really lift an arena.
1: Absolutely. Yes to all of that. He's someone that you can really back and get behind. He does have a charisma. I think he has an excitement about his game. And not only the flashy shots that he came up with in those big moments, but to do it after all the tennis that you said he's played. I mean, we spoke to his physio the other day, and the word that he kept repeating was warrior. He's just a warrior, and he's just, he can stay out there for so long, and he has a lot more to come. I'm really excited about him. I'm glad he's gotten into the top 10. I think everyone is cheering on him to win a Grand Slam title at some point.
0: He's got a whole repertoire of football-related celebrations when he wins matches.
1: Definitely
0: as well.
1: A footballer.
0: It was the Cristiano Ronaldo celebration on court today. Quick word on de Minaur. This is going to be a hard one again, isn't it? He had the chance to get back to a Wimbledon quarterfinal, although he's never played in one. He's qualified for one before. He sustained the injury on the number 1-2 court in beating Arthur Fils in the fourth round 2 years ago. So he's qualified for the quarterfinals. He's never played in one. He didn't quite get to the last eight again today. He's pushing against that barrier in the biggest tournaments. He hasn't managed to land one of the Masters 1000 or the majors. He hasn't been to a Grand Slam semi-final yet. He's looking for solutions all the time. Is he going to get there? I mean, he works so hard.
1: Well, that's exactly what I was going to say. You feel like he can because of his work ethic. And I think he's maximized so much so far in his game. But he is always looking for more. And I just feel like you have to give some emphasis to that and the fact that he would be able to do it just because of his determination and his willingness to do anything possible to get there. So I feel like he can. I don't think he played his best today.
0: That'll be a frustration.
1: Yeah,
0: right?
1: And you're not going to always play your best. And
0: he's done a lot of thinking about how to deliver in the biggest occasions.
1: Yeah.
0: I'm afraid today he'll probably go away.
1: But he's done it before.
0: That he fell short.
1: Yeah.
0: He has. This was another chance and it didn't go his way. For the rest of the results in the men's draw, do head to Wimbledon.com or check the official Wimbledon app. Now, the wheelchair draws begin tomorrow. And to get us ready, Rob Nothman has been catching up with a 43 times Grand Slam champion.
2: Well, Dida, this year has been a special year for you because you got back to winning Grand Slam singles titles. Not that that's unusual for you, but to win in Paris at the French Open, do you come into this Wimbledon full of confidence?
3: Yes, it was a very special one. I haven't won a Grand Slam before, at least before Roland Garros, for 1.5 years, so it did feel very special to be able to do it again there. Wimbledon's going to be completely different surface, different week. I also feel like before Paris, everyone sort of, not forgot, of course, nobody forgets about me, but it did feel like there were no eyes on me. And now suddenly I feel like I'm back in the picture. So I have to manage those expectations a little bit.
2: You have a remarkable symmetry about your Grand Slam success because you've won 24 singles titles, 6 in each of the Grand Slams. So to do that in Paris and now have 6 in each must be, you know, so special to you.
3: For sure, yeah. It sounds like maybe this is a good number to not mess it up, you know, the nice even numbers.
2: And remember, Novak Djokovic is still stuck on 23.
3: Yeah, no, it is very special. I feel like leading up to this, I mean, I can only really be so proud of myself for being able to do that for so many years in a row. And then now I feel like everything I managed to win is like a bonus. Like, I really see it that way. Being able to add Paris to that number was already so special. And I'm just going to see where the next few tournaments are going to get me.
2: And when you mentioned earlier that you felt in a way some of the eyes of the world were not quite on you to the same extent because you'd had a little bit of a fallow period where you hadn't won a Grand Slam title, did that suddenly put a lot of fuel in your belly?
3: I think it made me relax a lot more to feel like everything that I did, it wasn't as magnified, do I say it that
2: yes,
3: way in
2: English? Yes, absolutely.
3: Yeah, so like, whether I won a match or lost a match, like, I could really focus on myself and my own game. So that really helped me to maybe step away from winning or losing a little bit. Then ultimately focusing on myself got me to a title in Paris, which I'm really, really proud of. And then now I definitely feel like everyone is looking at me again. So everyone is expecting me to be the next one or to maybe win it again. And for me, it's really important to stay in that same headspace as I was before Paris.
2: And having won 6 Wimbledon titles, when people ask you what's the most special thing about Wimbledon, what's your reply normally?
3: You know, I don't really think it's like one thing. I think it's all of it, which like it's history, authenticity. It's the way that I really feel like tennis is here. It comes to life and it's a natural surface. It brings a lot of relaxed moods, I think. It's a lot quieter here than at the other slams, where there's music banging and the hamburger smells. Like, there's so many other things that come along with other slams, but then here it feels like it's calm and it's good. Like, you know, everything is just maybe how it was like 20 years ago, maybe a few tweaks and a few differences, but this is where we don't have to add a lot to still have a great tournament.
2: Well, we wish you well this week. Enjoy your time at Wimbledon again as you chase a Grand Slam title number 7 here at Wimbledon, which would be amazing.
3: Thank you so much.
0: Okay, let's take a look at the order of play for tomorrow. The quarterfinals get underway on centre court. It's Jessica Pegula against Coco Gauff, the All-American clash, followed by Felix Auger-Aliassime against Novak Djokovic. On the number one court, Jannik Sinner against the unseeded German Jan-Lennard Struff in his first Grand Slam quarterfinal at the age of 36. And then it's Naomi Osaka against Karolina Muchova. Jill, pick one of the matches on centre court. You're going to say the All-American clash, aren't you? So what do you think about Pegula and Gauff? Who's got it there?
1: Well, my eye just keeps drifting to that one, Richard. Fascinated to see what's going to happen, especially in a quarterfinal between the two. It's going to be interesting how they match up against each other. I think Pegula, they've played each other 9 times. It's, you know, it's been back and forth. They both have wins over each other. Pegula at this stage, if you had asked me up to the 4th round, I would have said Pegula looks stronger. But then after watching Gauff play Bencic,
0: she was phenomenal, wasn't she?
1: She
0: got better and better.
1: She was phenomenal. I mean, it was a completely different player than her previous round. She was super aggressive. She served great. She's going to be very excited to play Pegula. She's got a couple Grand Slams under her belt. So, I mean, she's got that edge against Jess. Jess, however, says how much she likes playing Americans. She said it inspires her. As much as all these Americans support each other, and they really do, they really want each other to do well. Jess has said, for some reason, like, it inspires me to try and lift my level, to want to perform to the best of my ability. So I think she's going to be fired up. And if I had to choose someone on grass in this matchup, I would choose Jess. So it's tough because Gauff played unreal. But are you asking me to pick somebody?
0: No,
1: I think you can probably leave it.
0: You can probably leave it there, to
1: okay.
0: be honest. I would understand why you don't want to go for one of the two players there. And we'll leave further predictions for the morning. The number one court, Sinner, Struff, Osaka, Muchova. What are you going to focus on?
1: So I'll go with the men on this one, with a Sinner against Struff. I mean, obviously, the heavy favorite is Jannik.
0: Yeah.

0: But Struff is a very dangerous grass court player, very dangerous. And he's just on a high right now with how well he's performed, how much he's gotten through some of these
1: played brilliantly against
0: battles.
1: Hurkacz the other day.
0: Brilliant. I mean, Hurkacz unfortunately had to retire. That was kind of sad to see because it's great to see him back after so many injuries. But Struff has just quietly gone through. And him on the surface is... He's great. He loves grass. He's got a massive game, big serve. He's going to come forward a lot. He's going to come into the net a lot and put pressure on center. So that's interesting, but still the favorite is Jannik.
1: Would have to be. We want to continue to hear from you throughout the championships. Loads of you have been getting in touch, so thank you for that. If you'd like to get your questions into the team throughout the day, you can send your messages on X. We are at Wimbledon Radio. Or on Instagram, we're at Wimbledon Radio Channel. 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Jill, thank you very much, as ever, for your insight throughout the day here on the Wimbledon Radio Channel. We look forward to more to come throughout Tuesday. A reminder, we'll be on air from 10 a.m. UK time until the end of play on the Wimbledon website and app, as well as in the local area on 87.7 FM. But until then, goodbye.
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1: 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I'm Richard Connolly, welcoming you to the broadcast centre roof, where I am joined by Jill Krabus on another sunny evening to look back on the best of the day's action and look ahead to tomorrow. Now, matches are still on court as we speak, so for all the results and a full order of play for Tuesday, do make sure to head to Wimbledon.com or check the official Wimbledon app. Jill, good to see you as always. What kind of a buzz has there been around the grounds today?
0: Great to see you also, Richard. I was really looking forward to today. I thought there were so many great matchups and I think really good opportunities all around, I think, in both the draws, especially if you look at today, the women's side of the draw. It's so open, so many good opportunities for these women to make their first Grand Slam semifinal and final. So I was really excited about the buzz, maybe seeing the tension, the nerves, who can step up. So it's been really fun.
1: You've teed it up perfectly as ever, Jill. Let's start with the ladies' draw. The former finalist Jasmine Paolini took on the crowd favourite Alexandra Ayala to begin play on centre court.
4: 5-3, 40-30. The Italian from the royal box end serves right-handed down the middle. Replied is out. Jasmine Paolini moves on in the draw. She's into the quarterfinals once again, but Alex Ayala is out of Wimbledon now. Put up a great fight. There's a nice embrace between the two at the net and a little acknowledgement of one to the other. But the smile today belongs to the Italian. It lights up centre court. She swings around, waving to all sides of this great arena, to the capacity crowd. She has finally proved the one that has been able to just outplay Ayala. It's taken a lot of players a long time to try and do that this year, particularly on the grass. Not many have done it. But here at Wimbledon, it's Paolini who has prevailed 6-4, 4-6, 6-3 in 2 hours and 21 minutes. She next faces the Ukrainian Marta Kostyuk.
5: Jasmine, well done on a fabulous win. It was a

0: A terrific match. I think everybody here absolutely loved every moment of it. What is your reaction on making it through to the quarterfinals here at Wimbledon for a second time?
1: I mean, it's great. I stepping on this court is something special, and I was looking forward to it. And thank you, because here there is an amazing atmosphere. It's something else to play tennis here, you know. And I feel so lucky to have this opportunity. Feel lucky to get the win as well. And I want to thank you as well, Roger, because he's my idol, and it was tough to play. I was like, during the match, please stay focused, don't think about he's here. I was watching all the finals and all the tournaments he was playing here, so it's an amazing feeling. But I would like to thank everybody who is here, and I mean, you make this tournament so special, and I don't know. Yeah, it's an amazing feeling to be here right now with the win.
0: Well, you've just been getting better and better throughout this tournament. I think the very first set in the first round, you lost 6-0. But since then, you've looked like you found your rhythm. You look like you're getting more confident, more comfortable with your ground strokes, everything. Is it simply a case of each point you play, you find a little bit more?
1: I came here without not many matches. You know, I played really few matches in the last month, and after the first set in the first round, I was like, okay, can only go better, you know, can go worse. Like, but point by point, I think, game by game, I feeling myself better on this kind of courts. I know, grass, it's a weird surface, you know. Sometimes you love it, sometimes you can hate it, but when you play well and when you feel good, I think it's the best surface where to play. So today I was really enjoying, and hopefully I can play another good match.
0: We hope so. And 2026 has been a challenging year for you, but it is fair to say you've worked really hard to be back where you are now. How proud of all that work are you?
1: Yes, it was really tough. It was a roller coaster. 2026 proved me a lot, you know, and there were tough moments, but, you know, we kept working with my team, supporting me every day, and match by match, I'm feeling better. I feel, you know, again, in the right way when I compete on court, and that's the most important thing to me, to be positive, to enjoy my tennis. I mean, I love what I do, so I'm grateful to that, but I have to enjoy, and I think that's my superpower.
0: And we love what you do. Congratulations to Jasmine Paolini.
1: Thank you.
2: Jasmine Paolini wowing the crowds on centre court. What do you think she's done to get back on track, Jill? What have you liked about her performances this week and indeed today?
3: I think that I feel like that confidence is back in her, and I don't think it's been as straightforward for her in the beginning, and I think today was a really good challenge for her against Ayala, and I was interesting to see how Ayala was going to come back after that big win with beating Swiatek, because it was such an emotional high.
2: Yeah.
3: She was so emotional about it, especially with the fans and the support that she had around her. But Paolini today played fantastic. It was a good match overall, high quality. I felt Ayala really pressed Paolini with how early she was taking the ball, the depth that she had, and Paolini did really have to lift in that third set, and she can take control with her forehand, and Paolini was really able to do that in the end.
2: Ayala's had a very fine Wimbledon, as you mentioned.
3: Yes.
2: That win over Swiatek will be one of the highlights of these championships when we reflect on the fortnight in a few days' time. What's possible for her over the rest of this year, do you think? I mean, she's clearly a player trending very clearly in the right direction.
3: Yeah, I think she's... she should be on high, especially with the performance here. I think the way she handles herself on these big stages already, for someone so young who hasn't had that much experience, I think, on the big stage, I think already she embraces it to a very high degree. She had huge results last year at Miami and backed it up this year.

0: has said how much she wasn't sure how comfortable she felt on the grass. It was something that she had to get used to, that she really had to work on, which surprises me because when I actually think about her game, I think she would be great on this surface. And she's obviously proven that. I mean, she has played very, very well. I think she's getting stronger in every single match that she plays. This was probably maybe a surprise fourth round against Kruger, who has had an exceptional run into the fourth round after playing three qualifying matches. And she has a big game, Kruger. Even though she qualified, she's been in the top 40 before. So she's working her way back up. But she's got a big serve, big off the ground. But Kostyuk, I mean, I just love everything about her game. She can do everything. And I think the thing that stood out to me is how happy she looks. She's smiling so much on the court. She really feels like she's just enjoying every moment.
1: Which is not easy to do at a tournament of this size and stature. The other two ladies' results today, Elisa Mertens through, beating Mary Bojkova 6-4, 6-4. And Jill, you watched Linda Noskova beat Madison Keys 6-4, 7-6, the number nine seed, through to her first Wimbledon quarterfinal. What did you like about Noskova's performance today?
0: You know, I actually thought Keys was potentially going to win this one because of how she's been looking. But Noskova played so well. It was very tight. It was pretty straightforward first eight games, both of them going in the server's direction. So it was tight up to about four all. And then Noskova just had a little opening, and she took it. And then she went up to a three-love lead really quickly. And she had one little dip, I think, in that second set. I think there's one game there were like three or four double faults in a row, and she just gave that little bit of a dip to give Keys an opening to fight back. It ended up being 7-6 in the second set. So Noskova was outstanding, served well, big off the ground. Love the fact that she's throwing in some variety chips with serve and volley. I feel like she's really unpredictable, but at the right moment. So you never know when she's going to throw in something different, but she played so solid and super calm in the big moments to get through.
1: So that means the quarterfinals in the bottom half of the draw will be Mertens against Noskova right at the bottom of the draw, and Kostyuk against Paolini. We know we're going to have a new champion in the ladies' singles. Mm-hmm. Only Paolini of those four players has been to the final before. Do you have an instinct as to which of those four players is going to come through?
0: I knew you were going to ask me that.
1: Well, I knew you wouldn't have an answer.
0: You know, you could argue any of them, but if you want to put me on the spot...
1: You'll change your mind tomorrow.
0: That's true. For a semi-final, I think I'll pick Noskova against Kostyuk.
1: Okay, there you go. You heard it here first, folks, on the second serve here on the Wimbledon radio channel. Let's move to the men's side, where Flavio Cobolli continued his excellent form at the majors, taking out Alex de Minaur in straight sets. Flavio Cobolli has two match points. He serves hard down the middle, too hard, and he jumps for joy. Flavio Cobolli returns to the Wimbledon quarterfinals. He has seized the moment on the number one court. Inspirational at times. Lifting his game when it mattered most. The Ronaldo celebration this time from Cobolli on the number one court. Well, it's been a terrific display. And he's through to the last eight once again. This is a hard defeat for Alex de Minaur to swallow, no question. The Aussie falls in the round of 16 at the championships for the second straight year. He worked hard but made too many mistakes, hesitated a fraction in the biggest of moments. Cobolli did just the opposite, and the Italian has won here 7-5, 7-6, 6-3.
2: Flavio, congratulations. You're through to the quarterfinals at Wimbledon. How happy, though, that you did this in straight sets, because you have played so much tennis over the last 10 days.
3: Oh, what a luck. I was feeling tired on the tour, so I'm very happy to reach the quarterfinal on three sets, because you know it's very important to stay with the energy for the next round. We here This year is so hot. We saw on the crowd, and thanks for coming today.

0: Thanks for staying here. I know that it's really hot, and I appreciate it a lot. I'm so happy and proud of myself.
1: There was a lovely moment during one of the stoppages. There was a lovely moment where you and Alex sat down in the shade together, having a conversation during the match. It showed the real respect that there is between the two of you.
0: Yeah, it's a lot of respect. I love him like a guy. I love him how he play. I don't love to play with him. But a lot of respect. We had a little chat here on the break, and he told me that I have to expect another thing like what happened there.
1: Yeah.
0: Because it's really hot, so we were lucky to finish with the only two
1: two stoppages. I just want to ask you what you do next to recover. You know you're going to play the winner of Grigor Dimitrov or Arthur Ferry. That match will be coming up shortly. Do you watch it or do you concentrate on yourself?
0: No, I don't. For sure, like every day, ice cream.
1: Okay. We've had this conversation before. Ice cream and which pasta is the pasta of tonight?
0: Yeah, I think today my dad cooked pasta with tomato and onion.
1: Okay, and we're all invited.
0: Or I don't know. Maybe we eat here. There is a World Cup. I want to see Spain, Portugal. So. I hope that I can go early to the house, but first of all, we have to find one because actually we don't have a house.
1: Okay. But you don't have a house?
0: No.
1: So what, you didn't think you would get to this point? Or
0: We had a luggage on the whole house now, and
1: yeah.
0: We have to find. I think now my dad is going to be... Maybe you guys have a house here in Wimbledon?
1: The house gets ice cream and pasta from the Caboli family. Put your hands together for Flavio Caboli.
2: Well, Flavio Caboli has terrific charisma. He was great to listen to. He was great to watch today. I know you saw a bit of this match, Jill. I did too. Were you surprised that Caboli came through it in straight sets? Because I had a feeling that it was going to go long this afternoon. De Minaur and Caboli are such wonderful athletes.
3: I agree. I think a lot of people thought that was going to go very, very long. And yes, I am surprised, to answer your question, that it wasn't straight sets, but they were three very, very tight sets. Yes, watching that match, and I know you called that match with Raj, watching that match, I felt like there were moments that De Minaur was making some mistakes that I was surprised about. I know when I spoke to you two after the match, I felt like De Minaur didn't look as aggressive as I've normally seen him, especially on this surface. But you both had mentioned that he started that way, but then wasn't maybe executing to the best of his ability. So he backed off a little bit. And if you do that, I think with Caboli, I mean, he can just stay in there so long. And there were quite a few long rallies, but when it came to the really big moments, it was the Caboli that was just the more steady, the more consistent at times. I mean, your thoughts, because I know you commentated that whole match, but that's what I noticed.
2: Yeah, I mean, he was steady, but he also did have the ability to lift and brought the X factor at times, notably in the second set tiebreak. This will be the frustration, I imagine, for De Minaur, in addition to what you've said. He was 5-2 up in the second set. And Caboli had played a lot more tennis at the championships coming in today, something like 4 hours more on court through the first three rounds. So I think De Minaur would have seen an opportunity that if he took the match long, he might have found that Caboli wilted more quickly than he did. But 5-2 up in the second set, and with a chance of leveling the match, he let that lead slip away. And then when it got to the crunch in the tiebreak, Caboli played a couple of out-of-this-world shots, one where he was retreating and spun through 180 degrees and just killed the ball cross-court for a winner.
3: I saw that one.
2: Had De Minaur applauding. Yeah. I mean, this is the thing. Caboli has got this edge of showmanship, hasn't he? This edge of being able to deliver high-profile, spectacular tennis in the biggest moments. He's got a personality that seems to thrive on the big occasion, and I

0: think that's quite engaging and intriguing and attractive to a crowd watching him. He's somebody who can really lift an arena.
1: Yeah, absolutely. Yes to all of that. He's someone that you can really back and get behind. He does have a charisma. I think he has an excitement about his game. And not only the flashy shots that he came up with in those big moments, but to do it after all the tennis that you said he's played. I mean, we spoke to his physio the other day, and the word that he kept repeating was warrior. He's just a warrior, and he's just, he can stay out there for so long, and he has a lot more to come. I'm really excited about him. I'm glad he's gotten into the top 10. I think everyone is cheering on him to win a Grand Slam title at some point.
0: He's got a whole repertoire of football-related celebrations when he wins matches.
1: Definitely
0: as well.
1: A footballer.
0: It was the Cristiano Ronaldo celebration on court today. Quick word on de Minaurs. It's going to be a hard one again, isn't it? He had the chance to get back to a Wimbledon quarterfinal, although he's never played in one. He's qualified for one before. He sustained the injury on the number 1-2 court in beating Arthur Fils in the fourth round 2 years ago. So he's qualified for the quarterfinals. He's never played in one. He didn't quite get to the last eight again today. He's pushing against that barrier in the biggest tournaments. He hasn't managed to land one of the Masters 1000 or the majors. He hasn't been to a Grand Slam semi-final yet. He's looking for solutions all the time. Is he going to get there? I mean, he works so hard.
1: Well, that's exactly what I was going to say. You feel like he can because of his work ethic. And I think he's maximized so much so far in his game. But he is always looking for more. And I just feel like you have to give some emphasis to that and the fact that he would be able to do it just because of his determination and his willingness to do anything possible to get there. So I feel like he can. I don't think he played his best today.
0: That'll be a frustration.
1: Yeah, and you're not going to always play your best. And
0: he's done a lot of thinking about how to deliver in the biggest occasions.
1: Yeah.
0: I'm afraid today he'll probably go away
1: but
0: feeling
1: he's done it before.
0: That he fell short.
1: Yeah.
0: He has. This was another chance and it didn't go his way. For the rest of the results in the men's draw, do head to Wimbledon.com or check the official Wimbledon app. Now, the wheelchair draws begin tomorrow. And to get us ready, Rob Nothman has been catching up with a 43 times Grand Slam champion.
2: Well, Dida, this year has been a special year for you because you got back to winning Grand Slam singles titles. Not that that's unusual for you, but to win in Paris at the French Open, do you come into this Wimbledon full of confidence?
3: Yes, it was a very special one. I haven't won a Grand Slam before, at least before Roland Garros, for 1.5 years, so it did feel very special to be able to do it again there. Wimbledon's going to be completely different surface, different week. I also feel like before Paris, everyone sort of, not forgot, of course, nobody forgets about me, but it did feel like there were no eyes on me. And now suddenly I feel like I'm back in the picture. So I have to manage those expectations a little bit.
2: You have a remarkable symmetry about your Grand Slam success because you've won 24 singles titles, 6 in each of the Grand Slams. So to do that in Paris and now have 6 in each must be, you know, so special to you.
3: For sure, yeah. It sounds like maybe this is a good number to not mess it up, you know, the nice even numbers.
2: And remember, Novak Djokovic is still stuck on 23.
3: Yeah, no, it is very special. I feel like leading up to this, I mean, I can only really be so proud of myself for being able to do that for so many years in a row. And then now I feel like everything I managed to win is like a bonus. Like, I really see it that way. So yeah, being able to add Paris to that number was already so special. And I'm just going to see where the next few tournaments are going to get me.
2: And when you mentioned earlier that you felt in a way some of the eyes of the world were not quite on you to the same extent because you'd had a little bit of a fallow period where you hadn't won a Grand Slam title, did that suddenly put a lot of fuel in your belly?
3: I think it made me relax a lot more to feel like everything that I did, it wasn't as magnified, do I say it that
2: yes,
3: way in
2: absolutely.
3: English?
2: Yes, absolutely.
3: Yeah, so like whether I won a match or lost a match, like I could really focus on myself and my own game. So that really helped me to maybe step away from winning or losing a little bit. And yeah, then ultimately focusing on myself got me to a title in Paris, which I'm really, really proud of. And then now I definitely feel like everyone is looking at me again. So everyone is expecting me to be the next one or to maybe win it again. And for me, it's a really important to stay in that same headspace as I was before Paris.
2: And having won 6 Wimbledon titles, when people ask you what's the most special thing about Wimbledon, what's your reply normally?
3: You know, I don't really think it's like one thing. I think it's all of it, which like it's history, authenticity, it's the way that I really feel like tennis is here, it comes to life, and it's a natural surface. It brings a lot of relaxed moods, I think. It's a lot quieter here than at the other slams, where there's music banging and the hamburger smells. Like there's so many other things that come along with other slams, but then here it feels like it's calm and it's good. Like, you know, everything is just maybe how it was like 20 years ago, maybe a few tweaks and a few differences, but this is where we don't have to add a lot to still have a great tournament.
2: Well, we wish you well this week. Enjoy your time at Wimbledon again as you chase Grand Slam title number 7 here at Wimbledon, which would be amazing.
3: Thank you so much.
0: Okay, let's take a look at the order of play for tomorrow. The quarterfinals get underway on center court. It's Jessica Pegula against Coco Gauff, the All-American clash, followed by Felix Auger-Aliassime against Novak Djokovic. On the number one court, Yannick Sinner against the unseeded German Jan-Lennard Struff in his first Grand Slam quarterfinal at the age of 36. And then it's Naomi Osaka against Karolina Mukova. Jill, pick one of the matches on centre court. You're going to say the All-American clash, aren't you? So what do you think about Pegula and Gauff? Who's got it there?
1: Well, my eye just keeps drifting to that one, Richard. I'm fascinated to see what's going to happen, especially in a quarterfinal between the two. It's going to be interesting how they match up against each other. I think Pegula, they've played each other 9 times. It's been back and forth. They both have wins over each other. Pegula at this stage, if you had asked me up to the 4th round, I would have said Pegula looks stronger. But then after watching Gauff play Bencic,
0: she was phenomenal, wasn't she?
1: She was
0: phenomenal.
1: She got
0: better and better.
1: She was phenomenal. I mean, it was a completely different player than her previous round. She was super aggressive. She served great. She's going to be very excited to play Pegula. She's got a couple Grand Slams under her belt. So, I mean, she's got that edge against Jess. Jess, however, says how much she likes playing Americans. She said it inspires her. As much as all these Americans support each other, and they really do, they really want each other to do well. Jess has said, for some reason, like, it inspires me to try and lift my level, to want to perform to the best of my ability. So I think she's going to be fired up. And if I had to choose someone on grass in this matchup, I would choose Jess. So it's tough because Gauff played unreal. But are you asking me to pick somebody?
0: No,
1: I think you can probably leave it.
0: You can probably leave it there, to
1: okay.
0: be honest. I would understand why you don't want to
1: Thank you.
0: Go for one of the two players there. And we'll leave further predictions for
1: Excellent.
0: The morning. The number one court, Sinner, Struff, Osaka, Mukova. What are you going to focus on?
1: So I'll go with the men on this one, with a Sinner against Struff. I mean, obviously, the heavy favorite is Yannick.
0: Yeah.
1: But Struff is a very dangerous grass court player, very dangerous. And he's just on a high right now with how well he's performed, how much he's gotten through some of these tough
0: battles. Played brilliantly against Hurkacz the other day.
1: Brilliant. I mean, Hurkacz unfortunately had to retire. That was kind of sad to see, because it's great to see him back after so many injuries. But Struff has just quietly gone through. And him on the surface is He's great. He loves grass. He's got a massive game, big serve. He's going to come forward a lot.

0: He's going to come into the net a lot and put pressure on Sinner. So that's interesting, but there's still the favorite is Jannik.
1: Would have to be. We want to continue to hear from you throughout the championships. Loads of you have been getting in touch, so thank you for that. If you'd like to get your questions into the team throughout the day, you can send your messages on X. We are at Wimbledon Radio. Or on Instagram, we are at Wimbledon Radio Channel. 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Jill, thank you very much, as ever, for your insight throughout the day here on the Wimbledon Radio Channel. We look forward to more to come throughout Tuesday. A reminder, we'll be on air from 10 a.m. UK time until the end of play on the Wimbledon website and app, as well as in the local area on 87.7 FM. But until then, goodbye.
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1: 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I'm Richard Connolly, welcoming you to the broadcast centre roof, where I am joined by Jill Krabus on another sunny evening to look back on the best of the day's action and look ahead to tomorrow. Now, matches are still on court as we speak, so for all the results and a full order of play for Tuesday, do make sure to head to wimbledon.com or check the official Wimbledon app. Jill, good to see you as always. What kind of a buzz has there been around the grounds today?
0: Great to see you also, Richard. I was really looking forward to today. I thought there were so many great matchups and I think really good opportunities all around, I think, in both the draws, especially if you look at today, the women's side of the draw. It's so open, so many good opportunities for these women to make their first Grand Slam semifinal and final. So I was really excited about the buzz, maybe seeing the tension, the nerves, who can step up. So it's been really fun.
1: You've teed it up perfectly as ever, Jill. Let's start with the ladies' draw. The former finalist Jasmine Paolini took on the crowd favourite Alexandra Ayala to begin play on centre court.
4: 5-3, 40-30. The Italian from the royal box end serves right-handed down the middle. Replied is out. Jasmine Paolini moves on in the draw. She's into the quarterfinals once again, but Alex Ayala is out of Wimbledon now. Put up a great fight. There's a nice embrace between the two at the net and a little acknowledgement of one to the other. But the smile today belongs to the Italian. It lights up centre court. She swings around, waving to all sides of this great arena, to the capacity crowd. She has finally proved the one that has been able to just outplay Ayala. It's taken a lot of players a long time to try and do that this year, particularly on the grass. Not many have done it. But here at Wimbledon, it's Paolini who has prevailed 6-4, 4-6, 6-3 in 2 hours and 21 minutes. She next faces the Ukrainian Marta Kostyuk.
5: Jasmine, well done on a fabulous win. It was a terrific match. I think everybody here absolutely loved every moment of it. What is your reaction on making it through to the quarterfinals here at Wimbledon for a second time?
6: I mean, it's great. Stepping on this court is something special, and I was looking forward to it, and Yeah, thank you, because here there is an amazing atmosphere. It's something else to play tennis here, you know. And

0: I feel so lucky to have this opportunity, feel lucky to get the win as well. And I want to thank you as well, Roger, because he's my idol and was tough to play. I was like during the match, please stay focused, don't think about he's here. I was watching all the finals and all the tournaments he was playing here, so it's an amazing feeling, but I would like to thank everybody who is here. And I mean, you make this tournament so special, and I don't know. Yeah, it's an amazing feeling to be here right now with the win.
1: Well, you've just been getting better and better throughout this tournament. I think the very first set in the first round, you lost 6-0. But since then, you've looked like you found your rhythm. You look like you're getting more confident, more comfortable with your ground strokes, everything. Is it simply a case of each point you play, you find a little bit more?
0: You know, I came here without not many matches. You know, I played really few matches in the last month, and after the first set in the first round, I was like, okay, can only go better, you know, can go worse. Like, but yeah, point by point, I think, game by game, I feeling myself better on this kind of courts. I know, you know, grass, it's a weird surface, you know. Sometimes you love it, sometimes you can hate it, but when you play well and when you feel good, I think it's the best surface where to play. So today I was really enjoying, and hopefully I can play another good match.
1: We hope so. And 2026 has been a challenging year for you, but it is fair to say you've worked really hard to be back where you are now. How proud of all that work are you?
0: Yes, it was really tough. It was a roller coaster. 2026 proved me a lot, you know, and there were tough moments, but, you know, we kept working with my team, supporting me every day, and yeah, match by match, I'm feeling better. I feel, you know, again, in the right way when I compete on court, and that's the most important thing to me, to be positive, to enjoy my tennis. I mean, I love what I do, so I'm grateful to that, but I have to enjoy, and I think that's my superpower.
1: And we love what you do. Congratulations to Jasmine Paolini.
0: Thank you.
2: Jasmine Paolini wowing the crowds on centre court. What do you think she's done to get back on track, Jill? What have you liked about her performances this week and indeed today?
3: I feel like that confidence is back in her, and I don't think it's been as straightforward for her in the beginning, and I think today was a really good challenge for her against Iala, and I was interesting to see how Iala was going to come back after that big win with beating Swiatek, because it was such an emotional high.
2: Yeah.
3: She was so emotional about it, especially with the fans and the support that she had around her. But Paolini today played fantastic. It was a good match overall, high quality. I felt Iala really pressed Paolini with how early she was taking the ball, the depth that she had, and Paolini did really have to lift in that third set, and she can take control with her forehand, and Paolini was really able to do that in the end.
2: Iala's had a very fine Wimbledon, as you mentioned.
3: Yes.
2: That win over Swiatek will be one of the highlights of these championships when we reflect on the fortnight in a few days' time. What's possible for her over the rest of this year, do you think? I mean, she's clearly a player trending very clearly in the right direction.
3: Yeah, I think she's she should be on high, especially with the performance here. I think the way she handles herself on these big stages already for someone so young who hasn't had that much experience, I think, on the big stage, I think already she embraces it to a very high degree. She had huge results last year at Miami and backed it up this year on even a bigger stage. So I think she handles those moments well. And I think her game translates well to all surfaces. So I think she can take a lot of confidence with the run she had here. And again, I think Paolini was just too strong today in the end.
2: In that same section of the draw, Marta Kostyuk came through, defeating the American qualifier Ashlyn Kruger 6-4, 6-4. A terrific run from Kruger. But Marta Kostyuk has a head of steam built up, doesn't she? She was one

0: wonderful on the clay, and that confidence maybe is transferring into her grass court performances too.
1: Which is great to see, because she has said how much she wasn't sure how comfortable she felt on the grass. It was something that she had to get used to, that she really had to work on, which surprises me, because when I actually think about her game, I think she would be great on this surface, and she's obviously proven that. I mean, she has played very, very well. I think she's getting stronger in every single match that she plays. This was probably maybe a surprise fourth round against Kruger, who has had an exceptional run into the fourth round after playing three qualifying matches. And she has a big game, Kruger. Even though she qualified, she's been in the top 40 before. So she's working her way back up. But she's got a big serve, big off the ground. But Kostyuk, I mean, I just love everything about her game. She can do everything. And I think the thing that stood out to me is how happy she looks. She's smiling so much on the court. She really feels like she's just enjoying every moment.
0: Which is not easy to do at a tournament of this size and stature. The other two ladies' results today, Elisa Mertens through, beating Mary Bojkova 6-4, 6-4. And Jill, you watched Linda Noskova beat Madison Keys 6-4, 7-6, the number nine seed, through to her first Wimbledon quarterfinal. What did you like about Noskova's performance today?
1: You know, I actually thought Keys was potentially going to win this one because of how she's been looking. But Noskova played so well. It was very tight. It was pretty straightforward first eight games, both of them going in the server's direction. So it was tight up to about four all. And then Noskova just had a little opening, and she took it. And then she went up to a three-love lead really quickly. And she had one little dip, I think, in that second set. I think there was one game, there were like three or four double faults in a row, and she just gave that little bit of a dip to give Keys an opening to fight back. It ended up being 7-6 in the second set. So Noskova was outstanding, served well, big off the ground. Love the fact that she's throwing in some variety chips with serve and volley. I feel like she's really unpredictable, but at the right moments. So you never know when she's going to throw in something different, but She played so solid and super calm in the big moments to get through.
0: So that means the quarterfinals in the bottom half of the draw will be Mertens against Noskova right at the bottom of the draw, and Kostyuk against Paolini. We know we're going to have a new champion in the ladies' singles. Mm-hmm. Only Paolini of those four players has been to the final before. Do you have an instinct as to which of those four players is going to come through?
1: I knew you were going to ask me that.
0: Well, I knew you wouldn't have an answer.
1: You know, you could argue any of them, but if you want to put me on the spot...
0: You'll change your mind tomorrow.
1: That's true. For a semi-final, I think I'll pick Noskova against Kostyuk.
0: Okay, there you go. You heard it here first, folks, on the second serve here on the Wimbledon radio channel. Let's move to the men's side, where Flavio Cobolli continued his excellent form at the majors, taking out Alex de Minaur in straight sets. Flavio Cobolli has two match points. He serves hard down the middle, too hard, and he jumps for joy. Flavio Cobolli returns to the Wimbledon quarterfinals. He has seized the moment on the number one court. Inspirational at times. Lifting his game when it mattered most. The Ronaldo celebration this time from Cobolli on the number one court. Well, it's been a terrific display. And he's through to the last eight once again. This is a hard defeat for Alex de Minaur to swallow, no question. The Aussie falls in the round of 16 at the championships for the second straight year. He worked hard but made too many mistakes. Hesitated a fraction in the biggest of moments. Cobolli did just the opposite. And the Italian has won here, 7-5, 7-6, 6-3.
2: Flavio, congratulations. You're through to the quarterfinals at Wimbledon. How happy, though, that you did this in straight sets, because you have played so much tennis over the last 10 days.
3: Oh, what a luck. I was feeling tired on the tour, so I'm very happy to For the quarterfinal on three set, because you know it's very important to stay with the energy for the next round. We here

0: This year is so hot. We saw on the crowd, and thanks for coming today. Thanks for staying here. I know that it's really hot, and I appreciate it a lot. I'm so happy. I'm proud of myself.
1: There was a lovely moment during one of the stoppages. There was a lovely moment where you and Alex sat down in the shade together having a conversation during the match. It showed the real respect that there is between the two of you.
0: Yeah, it's a lot of respect. I love him like a guy. I love him how he play. I don't love to play with him. But a lot of respect. We had a little chat here on the break, and he told me that I have to expect another thing like what happened there,
1: yeah.
0: because it's really hot. So we were lucky to finish with the only two
1: two stoppages. I just want to ask you what you do next to recover. You know you're going to play the winner of Grigor Dimitrov or Arthur Ferry. That match will be coming up shortly. Do you watch it or do you concentrate on yourself?
0: No, I don't. For sure, like every day, ice cream.
1: Okay. We've had this conversation before. Ice cream and which pasta is the pasta of tonight?
0: Yeah, I think today my dad cooked pasta with tomato and onion.
1: Okay, and we're all invited.
0: Or I don't know. Maybe we eat here. There is a World Cup. I want to see Spain, Portugal. So. I hope that I can go early to the house, but first of all, we have to find one because actually we don't have a house.
1: Okay. But you don't have a house?
0: No.
1: So what, you didn't think you would get to this point? Or
0: We had a luggage on the whole house now,
1: yeah.
0: And we have to find. I think now my dad is going to be... Maybe you guys have a house here in Wimbledon?
1: Whoever provides the house gets ice cream and pasta from the Caboli family. Put your hands together for Flavio Caboli.
2: Well, Flavio Caboli has terrific charisma. He was great to listen to. He was great to watch today. I know you saw a bit of this match, Jill. I did too. Were you surprised that Caboli came through it in straight sets? Because I had a feeling that it was going to go long this afternoon. De Minaur and Caboli are such wonderful athletes.
3: I agree. I think a lot of people thought that was going to go very, very long. And yes, I am surprised, to answer your question, that it wasn't straight sets, but they were three very, very tight sets. Yes, watching that match, and I know you called that match with Raj, watching that match, I felt like there were moments that De Minaur was making some mistakes that I was surprised about. I know when I spoke to you two after the match, I felt like De Minaur didn't look as aggressive as I've normally seen him, especially on this surface. But you both had mentioned that he started that way, but then wasn't maybe executing to the best of his ability. So he backed off a little bit. And if you do that, I think with Caboli, I mean, he can just stay in there so long. And there were quite a few long rallies, but when it came to the really big moments, it was the Caboli that was just the more steady, the more consistent at times. I mean, your thoughts, because I know you commentated that whole match, but that's what I noticed.
2: Yeah, I mean, he was steady, but he also did have the ability to lift and brought the X factor at times, notably in the second set tiebreak. This will be the frustration, I imagine, for De Minaur, in addition to what you've said. He was 5-2 up in the second set. And Caboli had played a lot more tennis at the championships coming in today, something like 4 hours more on court through the first three rounds. So I think De Minaur would have seen an opportunity that if he took the match long, he might have found that Caboli wilted more quickly than he did. But 5-2 up in the second set and with a chance of levelling the match, he let that lead slip away. And then when it got to the crunch in the tiebreak, Caboli played a couple of out-of-this-world shots, one where he was retreating and spun through 180 degrees and just killed the ball cross-court for a winner.
3: I saw that one.
2: Had De Minaur applauding. I mean, this is the thing. Caboli has got this edge of showmanship, hasn't he? This edge of being able

0: to deliver high-profile, spectacular tennis in the biggest moments. He's got a personality that seems to thrive on the big occasion, and I think that's quite engaging and intriguing and attractive to a crowd watching him. He's somebody who can really lift an arena.
1: Absolutely. Yes to all of that. He's someone that you can really back and get behind. He does have a charisma. I think he has an excitement about his game. And not only the flashy shots that he came up with in those big moments, but to do it after all the tennis that you said he's played. I mean, we spoke to his physio the other day, and the word that he kept repeating was warrior. He's just a warrior, and he's just, he can stay out there for so long, and he has a lot more to come. I'm really excited about him. I'm glad he's gotten into the top 10. I think everyone is cheering on him to win a Grand Slam title at some point.
0: He's got a whole repertoire of football-related celebrations before he wins matches as well.
1: Definitely a footballer.
0: It was the Cristiano Ronaldo celebration on court today. Quick word on de Minaurs. It's going to be a hard one again, isn't it? He had the chance to get back to a Wimbledon quarterfinal, although he's never played in one. He's qualified for one before. He sustained the injury on the number 1-2 court in beating Artur Fies in the fourth round 2 years ago. So he's qualified for the quarterfinals. He's never played in one. He didn't quite get to the last eight again today. He's pushing against that barrier in the biggest tournaments. He hasn't managed to land one of the Masters 1000 or the majors. He hasn't been to a Grand Slam semi-final yet. He's looking for solutions all the time. Is he going to get there? I mean, he works so hard.
1: Well, that's exactly what I was going to say. You feel like he can because of his work ethic. And I think he's maximized so much so far in his game. But he is always looking for more. And I just feel like you have to give some emphasis to that and the fact that he would be able to do it just because of his determination and his willingness to do anything possible to get there. So I feel like he can. I don't think he played his best today.
0: That'll be a frustration.
1: Yeah, that, and you're not going to always play your best. And
0: he's done a lot of thinking about how to deliver in the biggest occasions.
1: Yeah.
0: And I'm afraid today he'll probably go away.
1: But he's done it before.
0: That he fell short.
1: Yeah.
0: He has. This was another chance and it didn't go his way. For the rest of the results in the men's draw, do head to Wimbledon.com or check the official Wimbledon app. Now, the wheelchair draws begin tomorrow. And to get us ready, Rob Nothman has been catching up with a 43 times Grand Slam champion.
2: Well, Dida, this year has been a special year for you because you got back to winning Grand Slam singles titles. Not that that's unusual for you, but to win in Paris at the French Open, do you come into this Wimbledon full of confidence?
3: Yes, it was a very special one. I haven't won a Grand Slam before, at least before Roland Garros, for 1.5 years. So it did feel very special to be able to do it again there. Wimbledon's going to be completely different surface, different week. I also feel like before Paris, everyone sort of, not forgot, of course, nobody forgets about me, but it did feel like there were no eyes on me. And now suddenly I feel like I'm back in the picture. So I have to manage those expectations a little bit.
2: You have a remarkable symmetry about your Grand Slam success because you've won 24 singles titles, 6 in each of the Grand Slams. So to do that in Paris and now have 6 in each must be, you know, so special to you.
3: For sure, yeah. It sounds like maybe this is a good number to not mess it up, you know, the nice even numbers.
2: And remember, Novak Djokovic is still stuck on 23.
3: Yeah, no, it is very special. I feel like leading up to this, I mean, I can only really be so proud of myself for being able to do that for so many years in a row. And then now I feel like everything I managed to win is like a bonus. Like, I really see it that way. So being able to add Paris to that number was already so special. And I'm just going to see where the next few tournaments are going to get me.
2: And when you mentioned earlier that you felt in a way some of the eyes of the world were not quite on you to the same extent because you'd had a little bit of a fallow period where you hadn't won a Grand Slam title, Did that suddenly put a lot of fuel in

0: your belly?
1: I think it made me relax a lot more to feel like everything that I did, it wasn't as magnified. Do I say it that way in English?
0: Yes, absolutely.
1: Yeah, so like whether I won a match or lost a match, like I could really focus on myself and my own game. So that really helped me to maybe step away from winning or losing a little bit. And then ultimately focusing on myself got me to a title in Paris, which I'm really, really proud of. And then now I definitely feel like everyone is looking at me again. So everyone is expecting me to be the next one or to maybe win it again. And for me, it's really important to stay in that same headspace as I was before Paris.
0: And having won 6 Wimbledon titles, when people ask you what's the most special thing about Wimbledon, what's your reply normally?
1: You know, I don't really think it's like one thing. I think it's all of it, which like it's history, authenticity, it's the way that I really feel like tennis is here, it comes to life, and it's a natural surface. It brings a lot of relaxed moods, I think. It's a lot quieter here than at the other slams, where there's music banging and the hamburger smells. Like there's so many other things that come along with other slams, but then here it feels like it's calm and it's good. Like you know, everything is just maybe how it was like 20 years ago, maybe a few tweaks and a few differences, but this is where we don't have to add a lot to still have a great tournament.
0: Well, we wish you well this week. Enjoy your time at Wimbledon again as you chase a Grand Slam title number 7 here at Wimbledon, which would be amazing.
1: Thank you so much.
2: Okay, let's take a look at the order of play for tomorrow. The quarterfinals get underway on centre court. It's Jessica Pegula against Coco Gauff, the all-American clash, followed by Felix Auger-Aliassime against Novak Djokovic. On the number one court, Yannick Sinner against the unseeded German Jan-Lennard Struff in his first Grand Slam quarterfinal at the age of 36. And then it's Naomi Osaka against Karolina Muchova. Jill, pick one of the matches on centre court. You're going to say the All-American clash, aren't you? So what do you think about Pegula and Gauff? Who's got it there?
3: Well, my eye just keeps drifting to that one, Richard. I'm fascinated to see what's going to happen, especially in a quarterfinal between the two. It's going to be interesting how they match up against each other. I think Pegula, they've played each other 9 times. It's been back and forth. They both have wins over each other. Pegula at this stage, if you had asked me up to the 4th round, I would have said Pegula looks stronger. But then after watching Gauff play Bencic,
2: she was phenomenal, wasn't she?
3: She was
2: phenomenal.
3: She
2: got better and better.
3: She was phenomenal. I mean, it was a completely different player than her previous match. She was super aggressive. She served great. She's going to be very excited to play Pegula. She's got a couple Grand Slams under her belt. So, I mean, she's got that edge against Jess. Jess, however, says how much she likes playing Americans. She said it inspires her. As much as all these Americans support each other, and they really do, they really want each other to do well. Jess has said, for some reason, like it inspires me to try and lift my level, to want to perform to the best of my ability. So I think she's going to be fired up. And if I had to choose someone on grass in this matchup, I would choose Jess. So it's tough because Gauff played unreal. But are you asking me to pick somebody?
2: No,
3: I think you can probably leave it.
2: You can probably leave it there, to
3: okay.
2: be honest. I would understand why you don't want to
3: Thank you.
2: Go for one of the two players there. And we'll leave further predictions for
3: Excellent.
2: The morning. The number one court, Sinner, Struff, Osaka, Muchova. What are you going to focus on?
3: So I'll go with the men on this one, with a Sinner against Struff. I mean, obviously, the heavy favorite is Yannick.
2: Yeah.
3: But Struff is a very dangerous grass court player, very dangerous. And he's just on a high right now with how well he's performed, how much he's gotten through some of these tough
2: Played brilliantly against
3: battles.
2: Hurkacz the other day.
3: Brilliant. I mean, Hurkacz unfortunately had to retire. That was kind of sad to see, because it's great to see him back after so many injuries. But Struff has just quietly

0: gone through. And him on the surface is, he's great. He loves grass. He's got a massive game, big serve. He's going to come forward a lot. He's going to come into the net a lot and put pressure on center. So that's interesting, but still the favorite is Jannik.
1: Would have to be. We want to continue to hear from you throughout the championships. Loads of you have been getting in touch, so thank you for that. If you'd like to get your questions into the team throughout the day, you can send your messages on X. We are at Wimbledon Radio. 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Jill, thank you very much as ever for your insight throughout the day here on the Wimbledon Radio Channel. We look forward to more to come throughout Tuesday. A reminder, we'll be on air from 10 a.m. UK time until the end of play on the Wimbledon website and app, as well as in the local area on 87.7 FM. But until then, goodbye.
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1: 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I'm Richard Connolly, welcoming you to the broadcast centre roof, where I am joined by Jill Krabus on another sunny evening to look back on the best of the day's action and look ahead to tomorrow. Now, matches are still on court as we speak, so for all the results and a full order of play for Tuesday, do make sure to head to wimbledon.com or check the official Wimbledon app. Jill, good to see you as always. What kind of a buzz has there been around the grounds today?
0: Great to see you also, Richard. I was really looking forward to today. I thought there were so many great matchups and I think really good opportunities all around, I think, in both the draws, especially if you look at the women's side of the draw. It's so open, so many good opportunities for these women to make their first Grand Slam semifinal and final. So I was really excited about the buzz, maybe seeing the tension, the nerves, who can step up. So it's been really fun.
1: You've teed it up perfectly as ever, Jill. Let's start with the ladies' draw. The former finalist Jasmine Paolini took on the crowd favourite Alexandra Ayala to begin play on centre court.
4: 5-3, 40-30. The Italian from the royal box end serves right-handed down the middle. Replied is out. Jasmine Paolini moves on in the draw. She's into the quarterfinals once again, but Alex Ayala is out of Wimbledon now. Put up a great fight. There's a nice embrace between the two at the net and a little acknowledgement of one to the other. But the smile today belongs to the Italian. It lights up centre court. She swings around, waving to all sides of this great arena, to the capacity crowd. She has finally proved the one that has been able to just outplay Ayala. It's taken a lot of players a long time to try and do that this year, particularly on the grass. Not many have done it. But here at Wimbledon, it's Paolini who has prevailed 6-4, 4-6, 6-3 in 2 hours and 21 minutes. She next faces the Ukrainian Marta Kostyuk.
5: Jasmine, well done on a fabulous win. It was a terrific match. I think everybody here absolutely loved every moment of it. What is your reaction on making it through to the quarterfinals here at Wimbledon for a second time?
6: I mean, it's great. You know, stepping on this court is something special, and I was

0: looking forward to it. And yeah, thank you, because here there is an amazing atmosphere. It's something else to play tennis here, you know. And I feel so lucky to have this opportunity. Feel lucky to get the win as well. And I want to thank you as well, Roger, because he's my idol and was tough to play. I was like during the match, please be, stay focused, don't think about he's here. I was watching all the finals and all the tournaments he was playing here, so it's an amazing feeling, but I would like to thank everybody who is here. And I mean, you make this tournament so special, and I don't know. Yeah, it's an amazing feeling to be here right now with the win.
1: Well, you've just been getting better and better throughout this tournament. I think the very first set in the first round, you lost 6-0. But since then, you've looked like you found your rhythm. You look like you're getting more confident, more comfortable with your ground strokes, everything. Is it simply a case of each point you play, you find a little bit more?
0: You know, I came here without not many matches. You know, I played really few matches in the last month, and after the first set in the first round, I was like, okay, can only go better, you know, can go worse. Like, but yeah, point by point, I think, game by game, I feeling myself better on this kind of course. I know, you know, grass, it's a weird surface, you know. Sometimes you love it, sometimes you can hate it, but when you play well and when you feel good, I think it's the best surface where to play. So today I was really enjoying, and hopefully I can play another good match.
1: We hope so. And 2026 has been a challenging year for you, but it is fair to say you've worked really hard to be back where you are now. How proud of all that work are you?
0: Yes, it was really tough. It was a roller coaster. 2026 proved me a lot, you know, and there were tough moments, but, you know, we kept working with my team, supporting me every day, and yeah, match by match, I'm feeling better. I feel, you know, again, in the right way when I compete on court, and that's the most important thing to me, to be positive, to enjoy my tennis. I mean, I love what I do, so it's I'm grateful to that, but I have to enjoy, and I think that's my superpower.
1: And we love what you do. Congratulations to Jasmine Paolini.
0: Thank you.
2: Jasmine Paolini wowing the crowds on center court. What do you think she's done to get back on track, Jill? What have you liked about her performances this week and indeed today?
3: I think that I feel like that confidence is back in her, and I don't think it's been as straightforward for her in the beginning, and I think today was a really good challenge for her against Iala, and I was interesting to see how Iala was going to come back after that big win with beating Swiatek, because it was such an emotional high.
2: Yeah.
3: She was so emotional about it, especially with the fans and the support that she had around her. But Paolini today played fantastic. It was a good match overall, high quality. I felt Iala really pressed Paolini with how early she was taking the ball, the depth that she had, and Paolini did really have to lift in that third set, and she can take control with her forehand, and Paolini was really able to do that in the end.
2: Iala's had a very fine Wimbledon, as you mentioned.
3: Yes.
2: That win over Swiatek will be one of the highlights of these championships when we reflect on the fortnight in a few days' time. What's possible for her over the rest of this year, do you think? I mean, she's clearly a player trending very clearly in the right direction.
3: Yeah, I think she's... she should be on a high, especially with the performance here. I think the way she handles herself on these big stages already, for someone so young who hasn't had that much experience, I think, on the big stage, I think already she embraces it to a very high degree. She had huge results last year at Miami and backed it up this year on even a bigger stage. So I think she handles those moments well. And I think her game translates well to all surfaces. So I think she can take a lot of confidence with the run she had here. And again, I think Paolini was just too strong today in the end.
2: In that same section of the draw, Marta Kostyuk came through, defeating the American qualifier Ashlyn Kruger

0: 6-4, 6-4, a terrific run from Kruger. But Marta Kostyuk has a head of steam built up, doesn't she? She was wonderful on the clay, and that confidence maybe is transferring into her grass court performances too.
1: Which is great to see, because she has

0: stronger in every single match that she plays. This was probably maybe a surprise fourth round against Krueger, who has had an exceptional run into the fourth round after playing three qualifying matches. And she has a big game, Krueger. Even though she qualified, she's been in the top 40 before. So she's working her way back up. But she's got a big serve, big off the ground. But Kostyuk, I mean, I just love everything about her game. She can do everything. And I think the thing that stood out to me is how happy she looks. She's smiling so much on the court. She really feels like she's just enjoying every moment.
1: Which is not easy to do at a tournament of this size and stature. The other two ladies' results today, Elisa Mertens through, beating Mary Bojkova 6-4, 6-4. And Jill, you watched Linda Noskova beat Madison Keys 6-4, 7-6, the number nine seed, through to her first Wimbledon quarterfinal. What did you like about Noskova's performance today?
0: You know, I actually thought Keys was potentially going to win this one because of how she's been looking. But Noskova played so well. It was very tight. It was pretty straightforward first eight games, both of them going in the server's direction. So it was tight up to about four all. And then Noskova just had a little opening and she took it. And then she went up to a three love lead really quickly. And she had one little dip, I think, in that second set. I think there was one game, there were like three or four double faults in a row. And she just gave that little bit of a dip to give Keys an opening to fight back. It ended up being 7-6 in the second set. So Noskova was outstanding, served well, big off the ground. Love the fact that she's throwing in some variety chips with serve and volley. I feel like she's really unpredictable, but at the right moments. So you never know when she's going to throw in something different. But she played so solid and super calm in the big moments to get through.
1: So that means the quarterfinals in the bottom half of the draw will be Mertens against Noskova right at the bottom of the draw, and Kostyuk against Paolini. We know we're going to have a new champion in the ladies' singles. Mm-hmm. Only Paolini of those four players has been to the final before. Do you have an instinct as to which of those four players is going to come through?
0: I knew you were going to ask me that.
1: Well, I knew you wouldn't have an answer.
0: You could argue any of them, but if you want to put me on the spot...
1: You'll change your mind tomorrow.
0: That's true. For a semi-final, I think I'll pick Noskova against Kostyuk.
1: Okay, there you go. You heard it here first, folks, on the second serve here on the Wimbledon radio channel. Let's move to the men's side, where Flavio Cobolli continued his excellent form at the majors, taking out Alex de Minaur in straight sets. Flavio Cobolli has two match points. He serves hard down the middle, too hard, and he jumps for joy. Flavio Cobolli returns to the Wimbledon quarterfinals. He has seized the moment on the number one court. Inspirational at times. Lifting his game when it mattered most. The Ronaldo celebration this time from Cobolli on the number one court. Well, it's been a terrific display. And he's through to the last eight once again. This is a hard defeat for Alex de Minaur to swallow, no question. The Aussie falls in the round of 16 at the championships for the second straight year. He worked hard but made too many mistakes, hesitated a fraction in the biggest of moments. Cobolli did just the opposite, and the Italian has won here 7-5, 7-6, 6-3.
2: Flavio, congratulations. You're through to the quarterfinals at Wimbledon. How happy, though, that you did this in straight sets, because you have played so much tennis over the last 10 days.
3: Oh, what a luck. I was feeling tired on the tour, so I'm very happy to reach the quarterfinal on three sets, because you know it's very important to stay with the energy for the next round. We here this year is so hot. We saw on the crowd, thanks for coming today. Thanks for staying here. I know that it's really hot, and I appreciate it a lot. I'm so happy. I'm proud of myself.
2: There was a lovely moment During one of the stoppages, there was a lovely moment where you and Alex sat down.

0: in the shade together, having a conversation during the match. It showed the real respect that there is between the two of you.
1: Yeah, it's a lot of respect. I love him like a guy. I love him how he play. I don't love to play with him. But a lot of respect. We had a little chat here on the break, and he told me that I have to expect another thing like what happened there. Yeah. because it's really hot, so we were lucky to finish with the only two
0: two stoppages. I just want to ask you what you do next to recover. You know you're going to play the winner of Grigor Dimitrov or Arthur Ferry. That match will be coming up shortly. Do you watch it or do you concentrate on yourself?
1: No, I don't. For sure, like every day, ice cream.
0: Okay. We've had this conversation before. Ice cream and which pasta is the pasta of tonight?
1: Yeah, I think today my dad cooked pasta with tomato and onion.
0: Okay, and we're all invited.
1: I don't know. Maybe we hit here. There is a World Cup. I want to see Spain, Portugal. So. I hope that I can go early to the house, but first of all, we have to find one because actually we don't have a house.
0: Okay. But you don't have a house?
1: No.
0: So what, you didn't think you would get to this point? Or
1: We had a luggage on the whole house now, and we have to find. I think now my dad is going to be... Maybe you guys have a house here in Wimbledon?
0: The house gets ice cream and pasta from the Caboli family. Put your hands together for Flavio Caboli.
2: Well, Flavio Caboli has terrific charisma. He was great to listen to. He was great to watch today. I know you saw a bit of this match, Jill. I did too. Were you surprised that Caboli came through it in straight sets? Because I had a feeling that it was going to go long this afternoon. De Menor and Caboli are such wonderful athletes.
3: I agree. I think a lot of people thought that was going to go very, very long. And yes, I am surprised, to answer your question, that it wasn't straight sets, but they were three very, very tight sets. Yes, watching that match, and I know you called that match with Raj, watching that match, I felt like there were moments that De Menor was making some mistakes that I was surprised about. I know when I spoke to you two after the match, I felt like De Menor didn't look as aggressive as I've normally seen him, especially on this surface. But you both had mentioned that he started that way, but then wasn't maybe executing to the best of his ability. So he backed off a little bit. And if you do that, I think with Caboli, I mean, he can just stay in there so long. And there were quite a few long rallies, but when it came to the really big moments, it was the Caboli that was just the more steady, the more consistent at times. I mean, your thoughts, because I know you commentated that whole match, but that's what I noticed.
2: Yeah, I mean, he was steady, but he also did have the ability to lift and brought the X factor at times, notably in the second set tiebreak. This will be the frustration, I imagine, for De Menor, in addition to what you've said. He was 5-2 up in the second set. And Caboli had played a lot more tennis at the championships coming in today, something like 4 hours more on court through the first three rounds. So I think De Menor would have seen an opportunity that if he took the match long, he might have found that Caboli wilted more quickly than he did. But 5-2 up in the second set and with a chance of levelling the match, he let that lead slip away. And then when it got to the crunch in the tiebreak, Caboli played a couple of out-of-this-world shots, one where he was retreating and spun through 180 degrees and just killed the ball cross-court for a winner.
3: I saw that one.
2: Had De Menor applauding. I mean, this is the thing. Caboli has got this edge of showmanship, hasn't he? This edge of being able to deliver high-profile, spectacular tennis in the biggest moments. He's got a personality that seems to thrive on the big occasion, and I think that's quite engaging and intriguing and attractive to a crowd watching him. He's somebody who can really lift an arena.
3: Absolutely. Yes to all of that. He's someone that you can really back and get behind. He does have a charisma. I think he has an excitement about his game. And not only the flashy shots that he came up with in those big moments, but

0: to do it after all the tennis that you said he's played. I mean, we spoke to his physio the other day, and the word that he kept repeating was warrior. He's just a warrior, and he's just, he can stay out there for so long, and he has a lot more to come. I'm really excited about him. I'm glad he's gotten into the top 10. I think everyone is cheering on him to win a Grand Slam title at some point.
1: He's got a whole repertoire of football-related celebrations when he wins matches.
0: Definitely
1: as well.
0: A footballer.
1: It was the Cristiano Ronaldo celebration on court today. Quick word on de Minaur. This is going to be a hard one again, isn't it? He had the chance to get back to a Wimbledon quarterfinal, although he's never played in one. He's qualified for one before. He sustained the injury on the number 1-2 court in beating Arthur Fils in the fourth round 2 years ago. So he's qualified for the quarterfinals. He's never played in one. He didn't quite get to the last eight again today. He's pushing against that barrier in the biggest tournaments. He hasn't managed to land one of the Masters 1000 or the majors. He hasn't been to a Grand Slam semi-final yet. He's looking for solutions all the time. Is he going to get there? I mean, he works so hard.
0: Well, that's exactly what I was going to say. You feel like he can because of his work ethic. And I think he's maximized so much so far in his game. But he is always looking for more. And I just feel like you have to give some emphasis to that and the fact that he would be able to do it just because of his determination and his willingness to do anything possible to get there. So I feel like he can. I don't think he played his best today.
1: That'll be a frustration.
0: Yeah, and you're not going to always play your best. And
1: he's done a lot of thinking about how to deliver in the biggest occasions.
0: Yeah.
1: And I'm afraid today he'll probably go away
0: but
1: feeling
0: he's done it before.
1: That he fell short.
0: Yeah.
1: He has. This was another chance and it didn't go his way. For the rest of the results in the men's draw, do head to Wimbledon.com or check the official Wimbledon app. Now, the wheelchair draws begin tomorrow. And to get us ready, Rob Nothman has been catching up with a 43 times Grand Slam champion.
2: Well, Dida, this year has been a special year for you because you got back to winning Grand Slam singles titles. Not that that's unusual for you, but to win in Paris at the French Open, do you come into this Wimbledon full of confidence?
3: Yes, it was a very special one. I haven't won a Grand Slam before, at least before Roland Garros, for 1.5 years, so it did feel very special to be able to do it again there. Wimbledon's going to be completely different surface, different week. I also feel like before Paris, everyone sort of, not forgot, of course, nobody forgets about me, but it did feel like there were no eyes on me. And now suddenly I feel like I'm back in the picture. So I have to manage those expectations a little bit.
2: You have a remarkable symmetry about your Grand Slam success because you've won 24 singles titles, 6 in each of the Grand Slams. So to do that in Paris and now have 6 in each must be, you know, so special to you.
3: For sure, yeah. It sounds like maybe this is a good number to not mess it up, you know, the nice even numbers.
2: And remember, Novak Djokovic is still stuck on 23.
3: Yeah, no, it is very special. I feel like leading up to this, I mean, I can only really be so proud of myself for being able to do that for so many years in a row. And then now I feel like everything I managed to win is like a bonus. Like, I really see it that way. Being able to add Paris to that number was already so special. And I'm just going to see where the next few tournaments are going to get me.
2: And when you mentioned earlier that you felt in a way some of the eyes of the world were not quite on you to the same extent because you'd had a little bit of a fallow period where you hadn't won a Grand Slam title, did that suddenly put a lot of fuel in your belly?
3: I think it made me relax a lot more to feel like everything that I did, it wasn't as magnified. Do I say it that
2: yes,
3: way in
2: English? Yes, absolutely.
3: Yeah, so like whether I won a match or lost a match, like I could really focus on myself and my own game. So that really helped me to maybe step away from winning or losing a little bit. And

0: yeah, then ultimately focusing on myself got me to a title in Paris, which I'm really, really proud of. And then now I definitely feel like everyone is looking at me again. So everyone is expecting me to be the next one, or to maybe win it again. And for me, it's a really important to stay in that same headspace as I was before Paris.
1: And having won 6 Wimbledon titles, when people ask you what's the most special thing about Wimbledon, what's your reply normally?
0: You know, I don't really think it's like one thing. I think it's all of it, which like it's history, authenticity, it's the way that I really feel like tennis is here, it comes to life, and it's a natural surface. It brings a lot of relaxed moods, I think. It's a lot quieter here than at the other slams, where there's music banging and the hamburger smells. Like there's so many other things that come along with other slams, but then here it feels like it's calm and it's good. Like, you know, everything is just maybe how it was like 20 years ago, maybe a few tweaks and a few differences, but this is where we don't have to add a lot to still have a great tournament.
1: Well, we wish you well this week. Enjoy your time at Wimbledon again as you chase a Grand Slam title number 7 here at Wimbledon, which would be amazing.
0: Thank you so much.
2: Okay, let's take a look at the order of play for tomorrow. The quarterfinals get underway on centre court. It's Jessica Pegula against Coco Gauff, the All-American clash, followed by Felix Auger-Aliassime against Novak Djokovic. On the number one court, Yannick Sinner against the unseeded German Jan-Lennard Struff in his first Grand Slam quarterfinal at the age of 36. And then it's Naomi Osaka against Karolina Mukova. Jill, pick one of the matches on centre court. You're going to say the All-American clash, aren't you? So what do you think about Pegula and Gauff? Who's got it there?
3: Well, my eye just keeps drifting to that one, Richard. Fascinated to see what's going to happen, especially in a quarterfinal between the two. It's going to be interesting how they match up against each other. I think Pegula, they've played each other 9 times. It's, you know, it's been back and forth. They both have wins over each other. Pegula at this stage, if you had asked me up to the fourth round, I would have said Pegula looks stronger. But then after watching Gauff play Bencic,
2: she was phenomenal, wasn't she?
3: She
2: got better and better.
3: She was phenomenal. I mean, it was a completely different player than her previous match. She was super aggressive. She served great. She's going to be very excited to play Pegula. She's got a couple Grand Slams under her belt. So, I mean, she's got that edge against Jess. Jess, however, says how much she likes playing Americans. She said it inspires her. As much as all these Americans support each other, and they really do, they really want each other to do well. Jess has said, for some reason, like, it inspires me to try and lift my level, to want to perform to the best of my ability. So I think she's going to be fired up. And if I had to choose someone on grass in this matchup, I would choose Jess. So it's tough because Gauff played unreal. But are you asking me to pick somebody?
2: No,
3: I think you can probably leave it.
2: You can probably leave it there, to
3: okay.
2: be honest. I would understand why you don't want to go for one of the two players there. And we'll leave further predictions for the morning. The number one court, Sinner, Struff, Osaka, Mukova. What are you going to focus on?
3: So I'll go with the men on this one, with a Sinner against Struff. I mean, obviously, the heavy favorite is Yannick.
2: Yeah.
3: But Struff is a very dangerous grass court player, very dangerous. And he's just on a high right now with how well he's performed, how much he's gotten through some of these
2: played brilliantly against
3: battles.
2: Hurkacz the other day.
3: Brilliant. I mean, Hurkacz unfortunately had to retire. That was kind of sad to see, because it's great to see him back after so many injuries. But Struff has just quietly gone through. And him on the surface is... he's great. He loves grass. He's got a massive game, big serve. He's going to come forward a lot. He's going to come into the net a lot and put pressure on Sinner. So that's interesting, but still the favorite is Yannick.
2: Would have to be. We want to continue to hear from you throughout the championships. Loads of you have been getting in touch, so thank you for that. If you'd like to get your questions into the team throughout the day, you can send your messages on X. We are at Wimbledon Radio.

0: 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Jill, thank you very much, as ever, for your insight throughout the day here on the Wimbledon Radio Channel. We look forward to more to come throughout Tuesday. A reminder, we'll be on air from 10 a.m. UK time until the end of play on the Wimbledon website and app, as well as in the local area on 87.7 FM. But until then, goodbye.
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0: Hello and welcome to The Second Serve, your daily shot of what's been happening in SW19 and on the Wimbledon Radio Channel throughout day eight here at the Championships. I'm Richard Connolly, welcoming you to the broadcast centre roof, where I am joined by Jill Krabus on another sunny evening to look back on the best of the day's action and look ahead to tomorrow. Now, matches are still on court as we speak, so for all the results and a full order of play for Tuesday, do make sure to head to Wimbledon.com or check the official Wimbledon app. Jill, good to see you as always. What kind of a buzz has there been around the grounds today?
1: Great to see you also, Richard. I was really looking forward to today. I thought there were so many great matchups and I think really good opportunities all around, I think, in both the draws, especially if you look at today, the women's side of the draw. It's so open, so many good opportunities for these women to make their first Grand Slam semifinal and final. So I was really excited about the buzz, maybe seeing the tension, the nerves, who can step up. So it's been really fun.
0: You've teed it up perfectly as ever, Jill. Let's start with the ladies' draw. The former finalist Jasmine Paolini took on the crowd favourite Alexandra Iala to begin play on centre court.
4: 5-3, 40-30. The Italian from the royal box end serves right-handed down the middle. Replied is out. Jasmine Paolini moves on in the draw. She's into the quarterfinals once again, but Alex Iala is out of Wimbledon now. Put up a great fight. There's a nice embrace between the two at the net and a little acknowledgement of one to the other. But the smile today belongs to the Italian. It lights up centre court. She swings around, waving to all sides of this great arena, to the capacity crowd. She has finally proved the one that has been able to just outplay Iala. It's taken a lot of players a long time to try and do that this year, particularly on the grass. Not many have done it. But here at Wimbledon, it's Paolini who has prevailed 6-4, 4-6, 6-3 in 2 hours and 21 minutes. She next faces the Ukrainian Marta Kostyuk.
5: Jasmine, well done on a fabulous win. It was a terrific match. I think everybody here absolutely loved every moment of it. What is your reaction on making it through to the quarterfinals here at Wimbledon for a second time?
6: I mean, it's great. I stepping on this court is something special, and I was looking forward to it. And yeah, thank you, because here there is an amazing atmosphere. It's something else to play tennis here, you know. And I feel so lucky to have this opportunity. Feel lucky to get the win as well. And I want to thank you as well, Roger, because he's my idol, and it was tough to

0: out he's here. I was watching all the finals and all the tournaments he was playing here, so it's an amazing feeling, but I would like to thank everybody who is here, and I mean, you make this tournament so special, and I don't know, yeah, it's an amazing feeling to be here right now with the win.
1: Well, you've just been getting better and better throughout this tournament. I think the very first set in the first round, you lost 6-0. But since then, you've looked like you found your rhythm. You look like you're getting more confident, more comfortable with your ground strokes, everything. Is it simply a case of each point you play, you find a little bit more?
0: You know, I came here without not many matches. You know, I played really few matches in the last months, and after the first set in the first round, I was like, okay, can only go better, you know, can go worse. Like, but yeah, point by point, I think, game by game, I feeling myself better on this kind of courts. I know, you know, grass, it's a weird surface, you know. Sometimes you love it, sometimes you can hate it, but when you play well and when you feel good, I think it's the best surface where to play. So today I was really enjoying, and hopefully I can play another good match.
1: We hope so. And 2026 has been a challenging year for you, but it is fair to say you've worked really hard to be back where you are now. How proud of all that work are you?
0: Yes, it was really tough. It was a roller coaster. 2026 proved me a lot, you know, and there were tough moments, but, you know, we kept working with my team, supporting me every day, and yeah, match by match, I'm feeling better. I feel, you know, again, in the right way when I compete on court, and that's the most important thing to me, to be positive, to enjoy my tennis. I mean, I love what I do, so I'm grateful to that, but I have to enjoy, and I think that's my superpower.
1: And we love what you do. Congratulations to Jasmine Paolini.
0: Thank you.
2: Jasmine Paolini wowing the crowds on centre court. What do you think she's done to get back on track, Jill? What have you liked about her performances this week and indeed today?
3: I think that I feel like that confidence is back in her, and I don't think it's been as straightforward for her in the beginning, and I think today was a really good challenge for her against Ayala, and I was interested to see how Ayala was going to come back after that big win with beating Swiatek, because it was such an emotional high.
2: Yeah.
3: She was so emotional about it, especially with the fans and the support that she had around her. But Paolini today played fantastic. It was a good match overall, high quality. I felt Ayala really pressed Paolini with how early she was taking the ball, the depth that she had, and Paolini did really have to lift in that third set, and she can take control with her forehand, and Paolini was really able to do that in the end.
2: Ayala's had a very fine Wimbledon, as you mentioned.
3: Yes.
2: That win over Swiatek will be one of the highlights of these championships when we reflect on the fortnight in a few days' time. What's possible for her over the rest of this year, do you think? I mean, she's clearly a player trending very clearly in the right direction.
3: Yeah, I think she's... she should be on high, especially with the performance here. I think the way she handles herself on these big stages already, for someone so young who hasn't had that much experience, I think, on the big stage, I think already she embraces it to a very high degree. She had huge results last year at Miami and backed it up this year on even a bigger stage. So I think she handles those moments well. And I think her game translates well to all surfaces. So I think she can take a lot of confidence with the run she had here. And again, I think Paolini was just too strong today in the end.
2: In that same section of the draw, Marta Kostyuk came through, defeating the American qualifier Ashlyn Kruger 6-4, 6-4. A terrific run from Kruger. But Marta Kostyuk has a head of steam built up, doesn't she? She was wonderful on the clay, and that confidence maybe is transferring into her grass court performances too.
3: Which is great to see, because she has said how much she wasn't sure how comfortable she felt on the grass. It was something that she had to get used to, that she really had to work on, which surprises me, because when I actually think about her game,

0: I think she would be great on this surface. And she's obviously proven that. I mean, she has played very, very well. I think she's getting stronger in every single match that she plays. This was probably maybe a surprise fourth round against Kruger, who has had an exceptional run into the fourth round after playing three qualifying matches. And she has a big game, Kruger. Even though she qualified, she's been in the top 40 before. So she's working her way back up. But she's got a big serve, big off the ground. But Kostyuk, I mean, I just love everything about her game. She can do everything. And I think the thing that stood out to me is how happy she looks. She's smiling so much on the court. She really feels like she's just enjoying every moment.
1: Which is not easy to do at a tournament of this size and stature. The other two ladies' results today, Elisa Mertens through, beating Mary Bojkova 6-4, 6-4. And Jill, you watched Linda Noskova beat Madison Keys 6-4, 7-6, the number nine seed, through to her first Wimbledon quarterfinal. What did you like about Noskova's performance today?
0: You know, I actually thought Keys was potentially going to win this one because of how she's been looking. But Noskova played so well. It was very tight. It was pretty straightforward first eight games, both of them going in the server's direction. So it was tight up to about four all. And then Noskova just had a little opening and she took it. And then she went up to a three love lead really quickly. And she had one little dip, I think, in that second set. I think there's one game there were like three or four double faults in a row, and she just gave that little bit of a dip to give Keys an opening to fight back. It ended up being 7-6 in the second set. So Noskova was outstanding, served well, big off the ground. Love the fact that she's throwing in some variety chips with serve and volley. I feel like she's really unpredictable, but at the right moment. So you never know when she's going to throw in something different, but She played so solid and super calm in the big moments to get through.
1: So that means the quarterfinals in the bottom half of the draw will be Mertens against Noskova right at the bottom of the draw and Kostyuk against Paolini. We know we're going to have a new champion in the ladies' singles. Mm-hmm. Only Paolini of those four players has been to the final before. Do you have an instinct as to which of those four players is going to come through?
0: I knew you were going to ask me that.
1: Well, I knew you wouldn't have an answer.
0: You could argue any of them, but if you want to put me on the spot...
1: Well, for today, you'll change your mind tomorrow.
0: That's true. For a semi-final, I think I'll pick Noskova against Kostyuk.
1: Okay, there you go. You heard it here first, folks, on the second serve here on the Wimbledon radio channel. Let's move to the men's side, where Flavio Cobolli continued his excellent form at the majors, taking out Alex de Minaur in straight sets. Flavio Cobolli has two match points. He serves hard down the middle, too hard, and he jumps for joy. Flavio Cobolli returns to the Wimbledon quarterfinals. He has seized the moment on the number one court. Inspirational at times. Lifting his game when it mattered most. The Ronaldo celebration this time from Cobolli on the number one court. Well, it's been a terrific display. And he's through to the last eight once again. This is a hard defeat for Alex de Minaur to swallow. No question, the Aussie falls in the round of 16 at the championships for the second straight year. He worked hard but made too many mistakes, hesitated a fraction in the biggest of moments. Cobolli did just the opposite, and the Italian has won here 7-5, 7-6, 6-3.
2: Flavio, congratulations. You're through to the quarterfinals at Wimbledon. How happy, though, that you did this in straight sets, because you have played so much tennis over the last 10 days.
3: Oh, what a luck. I was feeling tired on the tour, so I'm very happy to reach the quarterfinal on three sets, because you know it's very important to stay with the energy for the next round. We hear this year is so hot. We saw on the crowd, and thanks for coming today. Thanks for staying here. I know that it's really hot, and I appreciate it a lot. I'm so happy. I'm proud of myself.
2: there was a

0: Lovely moment. During one of the stoppages, there was a lovely moment where you and Alex sat down in the shade together, having a conversation during the match. It showed the real respect that there is between the two of you.
1: Yeah, it's a lot of respect. I love him like a guy. I love him how he play. I don't love to play with him. But a lot of respect. We had a little chat here on the break, and he told me that I have to expect another thing like what happened there.
0: Yeah.
1: Because it's really hot, so we were lucky to finish with the only two
0: two stoppages. I just want to ask you what you do next to recover. You know you're going to play the winner of Grigor Dimitrov or Arthur Ferry. That match will be coming up shortly. Do you watch it or do you concentrate on yourself?
1: No, I don't. For sure, like every day, ice cream.
0: Okay. We've had this conversation before. Ice cream and which pasta is the pasta of tonight?
1: Yeah, I think today my dad cook pasta with tomato and onion.
0: Okay, and we're all invited.
1: Or I don't know. Maybe we eat here. There is a World Cup. I want to see Spain, Portugal. So. I hope that I can go early to the house, but first of all, we have to find one because actually we don't have a house.
0: Okay. But you don't have a house?
1: No.
0: So what, you didn't think you would get to this point? Or
1: We had a luggage on the whole house now, and we have to find. I think now my dad is going to be... Maybe you guys have a house here in Wimbledon?
0: The house gets ice cream and pasta from the Caboli family. Put your hands together for Flavio Caboli.
2: Well, Flavio Caboli has terrific charisma. He was great to listen to. He was great to watch today. I know you saw a bit of this match, Jill. I did too. Were you surprised that Caboli came through it in straight sets? Because I had a feeling that it was going to go long this afternoon. De Minaur and Caboli are such wonderful athletes.
3: I agree. I think a lot of people thought that was going to go very, very long. And yes, I am surprised, to answer your question, that it wasn't straight sets, but they were three very, very tight sets. Yes, watching that match, and I know you called that match with Raj, watching that match, I felt like there were moments that De Minaur was making some mistakes that I was surprised about. I know when I spoke to you two after the match, I felt like De Minaur didn't look as aggressive as I've normally seen him, especially on this surface. But you both had mentioned that he started that way, but then wasn't maybe executing to the best of his ability. So he backed off a little bit. And if you do that, I think with Caboli, I mean, he can just stay in there so long. And there were quite a few long rallies, but when it came to the really big moments, it was the Caboli that was just the more steady, the more consistent at times. I mean, your thoughts, because I know you commentated that whole match, but that's what I noticed.
2: Yeah, I mean, he was steady, but he also did have the ability to lift and brought the X factor at times, notably in the second set tiebreak. This will be the frustration, I imagine, for De Minaur, in addition to what you've said. He was 5-2 up in the second set. And Caboli had played a lot more tennis at the championships coming in today, something like 4 hours more on court through the first three rounds. So I think De Minaur would have seen an opportunity that if he took the match long, he might have found that Caboli wilted more quickly than he did. But 5-2 up in the second set and with a chance of leveling the match, he let that lead slip away. And then when it got to the crunch in the tiebreak, Caboli played a couple of out-of-this-world shots, one where he was retreating and spun through 180 degrees and just killed the ball cross-court for a winner.
3: I saw that one.
2: Had De Minaur applauding. I mean, this is the thing. Caboli has got this edge of showmanship, hasn't he? This edge of being able to deliver high-profile, spectacular tennis in the biggest moments. He's got a personality that seems to thrive on the big occasion, and I think that's quite engaging and intriguing and attractive to a crowd watching him. He's somebody who can really lift an arena.
3: Absolutely. Yes to all of that. He's someone that you can really back.

0: and get behind. He does have a charisma. I think he has an excitement about his game, and not only the flashy shots that he came up with in those big moments, but to do it after all the tennis that you said he's played. I mean, we spoke to his physio the other day, and the word that he kept repeating was warrior. He's just a warrior, and he's just, he can stay out there for so long, and he has a lot more to come. I'm really excited about him. I'm glad he's gotten into the top 10. I think everyone is cheering on him to win a Grand Slam title at some point.
1: He's got a whole repertoire of football-related celebrations when he wins matches.
0: Definitely
1: as well.
0: A footballer.
1: It was the Cristiano Ronaldo celebration on court today. Quick word on de Minaurs. It's going to be a hard one again, isn't it? He had the chance to get back to a Wimbledon quarterfinal, although he's never played in one. He's qualified for one before. He sustained the injury on the number 1-2 court in beating Arthur Fils in the fourth round 2 years ago. So he's qualified for the quarterfinals. He's never played in one. He didn't quite get to the last eight again today. He's pushing against that barrier in the biggest tournaments. He hasn't managed to land one of the Masters 1000 or the majors. He hasn't been to a Grand Slam semi-final yet. He's looking for solutions all the time. Mm. Is he going to get there? I mean, he works so hard.
0: Well, that's exactly what I was going to say. You feel like he can because of his work ethic. And I think he's maximized so much so far in his game. But he is always looking for more. And I just feel like you have to give some emphasis to that and the fact that he would be able to do it just because of his determination and his willingness to do anything possible to get there. So I feel like he can. I don't think he played his best today.
1: That'll be a frustration.
0: Yeah, and you're not going to always play your best. And
1: he's done a lot of thinking about how to deliver in the biggest occasions.
0: Yeah.
1: And I'm afraid today he'll probably go away
0: but
1: feeling
0: he's done it before.
1: That he fell short.
0: Yeah.
1: He has. This was another chance and it didn't go his way. For the rest of the results in the men's draw, do head to Wimbledon.com or check the official Wimbledon app. Now, the wheelchair draws begin tomorrow. And to get us ready, Rob Nothman has been catching up with a 43 times Grand Slam champion.
2: Well, Dida, this year has been a special year for you because you got back to winning Grand Slam singles titles. Not that that's unusual for you, but to win in Paris at the French Open, do you come into this Wimbledon full of confidence?
3: Yes, it was a very special one. I haven't won a Grand Slam before, at least before Roland Garros, for 1.5 years, so it did feel very special to be able to do it again there. Wimbledon's going to be completely different surface, different week. I also feel like before Paris, everyone sort of, not forgot, of course, nobody forgets about me, but it did feel like there were no eyes on me. And now suddenly I feel like I'm back in the picture. So I have to manage those expectations a little bit.
2: You have a remarkable symmetry about your Grand Slam success because you've won 24 singles titles, 6 in each of the Grand Slams. So to do that in Paris and now have 6 in each must be, you know, so special to you.
3: For sure, yeah. It sounds like maybe this is a good number to not mess it up, you know, the nice even numbers.
2: And remember, Novak Djokovic is still stuck on 23.
3: Yeah, no, it is very special. I feel like leading up to this, I mean, I can only really be so proud of myself for being able to do that for so many years in a row. And then now I feel like everything I managed to win is like a bonus. Like, I really see it that way. So yeah, being able to add Paris to that number was already so special. And I'm just going to see where the next few tournaments are going to get me.
2: And when you mentioned earlier that you felt in a way some of the eyes of the world were not quite on you to the same extent because you'd had a little bit of a fallow period where you hadn't won a Grand Slam title, did that suddenly put a lot of fuel in your belly?
3: I think it made me relax a lot more to feel like everything that I did, it wasn't as magnified, do I say it that
2: way
3: in English?
2: Yes, absolutely.
3: Yeah, so like whether I won a match or lost a match, like I could really focus on myself and my own game.

0: So that really helped me to maybe step away from winning or losing a little bit. And yeah, then ultimately focusing on myself got me to a title in Paris, which I'm really, really proud of. And then now I definitely feel like everyone is looking at me again. So everyone is expecting me to be the next one, or to maybe win it again. And for me, it's really important to stay in that same headspace as I was before Paris.
1: And having won 6 Wimbledon titles, when people ask you what's the most special thing about Wimbledon, what's your reply normally?
0: You know, I don't really think it's like one thing. I think it's all of it, which like it's history, authenticity. It's the way that I really feel like tennis is here. It comes to life, and it's a natural surface. It brings a lot of relaxed moods, I think. It's a lot quieter here than at the other slams, where there's music banging and the hamburger smells. Like there's so many other things that come along with other slams, but then here it feels like it's calm and it's good. Like, you know, everything is just maybe how it was like 20 years ago. Maybe a few tweaks and a few differences, but this is where we don't have to add a lot to still have a great tournament.
1: Well, we wish you well this week. Enjoy your time at Wimbledon again as you chase a Grand Slam title number 7 here at Wimbledon, which would be amazing.
0: Thank you so much.
2: Okay, let's take a look at the order of play for tomorrow. The quarterfinals get underway on centre court. It's Jessica Pegula against Coco Gauff, the All-American clash, followed by Felix Auger-Aliassime against Novak Djokovic. On the number one court, Jannik Sinner against the unseeded German Jan-Lennard Struff in his first Grand Slam quarterfinal at the age of 36. And then it's Naomi Osaka against Karolina Mukova. Jill, pick one of the matches on centre court. You're going to say the All-American clash, aren't you? So what do you think about Pegula and Gauff? Who's got it there?
3: Well, my eye just keeps drifting to that one, Richard. I'm fascinated to see what's going to happen, especially in a quarterfinal between the two. It's going to be interesting how they match up against each other. I think Pegula, they've played each other 9 times. It's been back and forth. They both have wins over each other. Pegula at this stage, if you had asked me up to the 4th round, I would have said Pegula looks stronger. But then after watching Gauff play Bencic,
2: she was phenomenal, wasn't she?
3: She was
2: phenomenal. She got better and better.
3: She was phenomenal. I mean, it was a completely different player than her previous round. She was super aggressive. She served great. She's going to be very excited to play Pegula. She's got a couple Grand Slams under her belt. So, I mean, she's got that edge against Jess. Jess, however, says how much she likes playing Americans. She said it inspires her. As much as all these Americans support each other, and they really do, they really want each other to do well. Jess has said, for some reason, like, it inspires me to try and lift my level, to want to perform to the best of my ability. So I think she's going to be fired up. And if I had to choose someone on grass in this matchup, I would choose Jess. So it's tough because Gauff played unreal. But are you asking me to pick somebody?
2: No,
3: I think you
2: can probably leave it there, to
3: okay.
2: be honest. I would understand why you don't want go for one of the two players there. And we'll leave further predictions for the morning. The number one court, Sinner, Struff, Osaka, Mukova. What are you going to focus on?
3: So I'll go with the men on this one, with a Sinner against Struff. I mean, obviously, the heavy favorite is Jannik.
2: Yeah.
3: But Struff is a very dangerous grass court player, very dangerous. And he's just on a high right now with how well he's performed, how much he's gotten through some of these tough
2: battles. Played brilliantly against Hurkacz the other day.
3: Brilliant. I mean, Hurkacz unfortunately had to retire. That was kind of sad to see, because it's great to see him back after so many injuries. But Struff has just quietly gone through, and him on the surface is... he's great. He loves grass. He's got a massive game, big serve. He's going to come forward a lot. He's going to come into the net a lot and put pressure on Sinner. So that's interesting, but still the favorite is Jannik.
2: Would have to be. We want to continue to hear from you throughout the championships. Loads of you have been getting...

0: 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We look forward to more to come throughout Tuesday. A reminder, we'll be on air from 10 a.m. UK time until the end of play on the Wimbledon website and app, as well as in the local area on 87.7 FM. But until then, goodbye.
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0: Hello and welcome to The Second Serve, your daily shot of what's been happening in SW19 and on the Wimbledon Radio Channel throughout day 8 here at the Championships. I'm Richard Connolly, welcoming you to the broadcast centre roof, where I am joined by Jill Krabus on another sunny evening to look back on the best of the day's action and look ahead to tomorrow. Now, matches are still on court as we speak, so for all the results and a full order of play for Tuesday, do make sure to head to wimbledon.com or check the official Wimbledon app. Jill, good to see you as always. What kind of a buzz has there been around the grounds today?
1: Great to see you also, Richard. I was really looking forward to today. I thought there were so many great matchups and I think really good opportunities all around, I think, in both the draws, especially if you look at the women's side of the draw. It's so open, so many good opportunities for these women to make their first Grand Slam semifinal and final. So I was really excited about the buzz, maybe seeing the tension, the nerves, who can step up. So it's been really fun.
0: You've teed it up perfectly as ever, Jill. Let's start with the ladies' draw. The former finalist Jasmine Paolini took on the crowd favourite Alexandra Ayala to begin play on centre court.
4: 5-3, 40-30. The Italian from the Royal Box end serves right-handed down the middle. Replied is out. Jasmine Paolini moves on in the draw. She's into the quarterfinals once again, but Alex Ayala is out of Wimbledon now. Put up a great fight. There's a nice embrace between the two at the net and a little acknowledgement of one to the other. But the smile today belongs to the Italian. It lights up centre court. She swings around, waving to all sides of this great arena, to the capacity crowd. She has finally proved the one that has been able to just outplay Ayala. It's taken a lot of players a long time to try and do that this year, particularly on the grass. Not many have done it. But here at Wimbledon, it's Paolini who has prevailed 6-4, 4-6, 6-3 in 2 hours and 21 minutes. She next faces the Ukrainian Marta Kostyuk.
5: Jasmine, well done on a fabulous win. It was a terrific match. I think everybody here absolutely loved every moment of it. What is your reaction on making it through to the quarterfinals here at Wimbledon for a second time?
6: I mean, it's great. Stepping on this court is something special, and I was looking forward to it. And thank you, because here there is an amazing atmosphere. It's something else to play tennis here, you know. And I feel so lucky to have this opportunity. Feel lucky to get the win as well, And I want to thank you as well, Roger, because he's my idol and was tough today. I was like during the match, please stay focused, don't think about he's here. I was watching all the finals and all the tournaments he was playing here, so it's an amazing feeling, but I would like to thank everybody who is here. And I mean, you make this tournament so special, and I don't know, yeah, it's an amazing feeling to be here right now with the win.
5: Well, you've just been getting better and better throughout this tournament. I think the very first set in the first round, you lost 6-0, but since then, you've looked like you found your rhythm, you look like you're getting more confident, more comfortable with your ground strokes, everything. Is it simply a case of each point you play, you find a little bit more?
6: You know, I came here without not many matches. You know, I played really few matches in the last months, and after the first set in the first round, I was like, okay, can only go better, you know, can go worse. Like, but yeah, point by point, I think, game by game, I feeling myself better on this kind of courts. I know, you know, grass, it's a weird surface, you know. Sometimes you love it, sometimes you can hate it, but when you play well and when you feel good, I think it's the best surface where to play. So today I was really enjoying, and hopefully I can play another good match.
5: We hope so. And 2026 has been a challenging year for you, but it is fair to say you've worked really hard to be back where you are now. How proud of all that work are you?
6: Yes, it was really tough. It was a roller coaster. 2026 proved me a lot, you know, and there were tough moments, but, you know, we kept working with my team, supporting me every day, and yeah, match by match, I'm feeling better. I feel, you know, again, in the right way when I compete on court, and that's the most important thing to me, to be positive, to enjoy my tennis. I mean, I love what I do, so it's I'm grateful to that, but I have to enjoy, and I think that's my superpower.
5: And we love what you do. Congratulations to Jasmine Paolini.
6: Thank you.
4: Jasmine Paolini wowing the crowds on centre court. What do you think she's done to get back on track, Jill? What have you liked about her performances this week and indeed today?
1: I think that I feel like that confidence is back in her, and I don't think it's been as straightforward for her in the beginning, and I think today was a really good challenge for her against Iala, and I was interesting to see how Iala was going to come back after that big win with beating Swiatek, because it was such an emotional high.
4: Yeah.
1: She was so emotional about it, especially with the fans and the support that she had around her. But Paolini today played fantastic. It was a good match overall, high quality. I felt Iala really pressed Paolini with how early she was taking the ball, the depth that she had, and Paolini did really have to lift in that third set, and she can take control with her forehand, and Paolini was really able to do that in the end.
4: Iala's had a very fine Wimbledon, as you mentioned.
1: Yes.
4: That win over Swiatek will be one of the highlights of these championships when we reflect on the fortnight in a few days' time. What's possible for her over the rest of this year, do you think? I mean, she's clearly a player trending very clearly in the right direction.
1: Yeah, I think she should be on a high, especially with the performance here. I think the way she handles herself on these big stages already for someone so young who hasn't had that much experience, I think, on the big stage, I think already she embraces it to a very high degree. She had huge results last year at Miami and backed it up this year on even a bigger stage. So I think she handles those moments well. And I think her game translates well to all surfaces. So I think she can take a lot of confidence with the run she had here. And again, I think Paolini was just too strong today in the end.
4: In that same section of the draw, Marta Kostyuk came through, defeating the American qualifier Ashlyn Kruger 6-4, 6-4. A terrific run from Kruger. But Marta Kostyuk has a head of steam built up, doesn't she? She was wonderful on the clay, and that confidence maybe is transferred transferring into her grass court performances too.
1: Which is great to see, because she has said how much she wasn't sure how comfortable

0: the ground. But Kostyuk, I mean, I just love everything about her game. She can do everything. And I think the thing that stood out to me is how happy she looks. She's smiling so much on the court. She really feels like she's just enjoying every moment.
1: Which is not easy to do at a tournament of this size and stature. The other two ladies' results today, Elisa Mertens through, beating Mary Bojkova 6-4, 6-4. And Jill, you watched Linda Noskova beat Madison Keys 6-4, 7-6, the number nine seed, through to her first Wimbledon quarterfinal. What did you like about Noskova's performance today?
0: You know, I actually thought Keys was potentially going to win this one because of how she's been looking. But Noskova played so well. It was very tight. It was pretty straightforward first eight games, both of them going in the server's direction. So it was tight up to about four all. And then Noskova just had a little opening and she took it. And then she went up to a three love lead really quickly. And she had one little dip. I think in that second set, I think there was one game, there were like three or four double faults in a row. And she just gave that little bit of a dip to give Keys an opening to fight back. It ended up being 7-6 in the second set. So Noskova was outstanding, served well, big off the ground. Love the fact that she's throwing in some variety chips with serve and volley. I feel like she's really unpredictable, but at the right moments. So you never know when she's going to throw in something different. But She played so solid and super calm in the big moments to get through.
1: So that means the quarterfinals in the bottom half of the draw will be Mertens against Noskova right at the bottom of the draw and Kostyuk against Paolini. We know we're going to have a new champion in the ladies' singles. Mm-hmm. Only Paolini of those four players has been to the final before. Do you have an instinct as to which of those four players is going to come through?
0: I knew you were going to ask me that.
1: Well, I knew you wouldn't have an answer.
0: You know, you could argue any of them, but if you want to put me on the spot...
1: You'll change your mind tomorrow.
0: That's true. For a semi-final, I think I'll pick Noskova against Kostyuk.
1: Okay, there you go. You heard it here first, folks, on the second serve here on the Wimbledon radio channel. Let's move to the men's side, where Flavio Cobolli continued his excellent form at the majors, taking out Alex de Minaur in straight sets. Flavio Cobolli has two match points. He serves hard down the middle, too hard, and he jumps for joy. Flavio Cobolli returns to the Wimbledon quarterfinals. He has seized the moment on the number one court. Inspirational at times. Lifting his game when it mattered most. The Ronaldo celebration this time from Cobolli on the number one court. Well, it's been a terrific display. And he's through to the last eight once again. This is a hard defeat for Alex de Minaur to swallow, no question. The Aussie falls in the round of 16 at the championships for the second straight year. He worked hard but made too many mistakes. Hesitated a fraction in the biggest of moments. Cobolli did just the opposite. And the Italian has won here, 7-5, 7-6, 6-3.
2: Flavio, congratulations. You're through to the quarterfinals at Wimbledon. How happy, though, that you did this in straight sets, because you have played so much tennis over the last 10 days.
3: Oh, what a luck. I was feeling tired on the tour, so I'm very happy to reach the quarterfinal on three set, because you know it's very important to stay with the energy for the next round. We here this year is so hot. We saw on the crowd thanks for coming today. Thanks for staying here. I know that it's really hot. I appreciate it a lot. I'm so happy. I'm proud of myself.
2: There was a lovely moment. During one of the stoppages, there was a lovely moment where you and Alex sat down in the shade together, having a conversation during the match. It showed the real respect that there is between the two of you.
3: Yeah, it's a lot of respect. I love him like a guy. I love him how he play. I don't love to play with him. But a lot of respect. We had a little chat here on the

0: on the break, and he told me that I have to expect another thing like what happened there,
1: yeah.
0: because it's really hot. So we were lucky to finish with the only two
1: two stoppages. I just want to ask you what you do next to recover. You know you're going to play the winner of Grigor Dimitrov or Arthur Ferry. That match will be coming up shortly. Do you watch it or do you concentrate on yourself?
0: No, I don't. For sure, like every day, ice cream.
1: Okay. We've had this conversation before. Ice cream and which pasta is the pasta of tonight?
0: Yeah, I think today my dad cooked pasta with tomato and onion.
1: Okay, and we're all invited.
0: Or I don't know. Maybe we eat here. There is a World Cup. I want to see Spain, Portugal. So. I hope that I can go early to the house, but first of all, we have to find one because actually we don't have a house.
1: Okay. But you don't have a house?
0: No.
1: So what, you didn't think you would get to this point? Or
0: We had a luggage on the whole house now, and we have to find. I think now my dad is going to be... Maybe you guys have a house here in Wimbledon?
1: The house gets ice cream and pasta from the Caboli family. Put your hands together for Flavio Caboli.
2: Well, Flavio Caboli has terrific charisma. He was great to listen to. He was great to watch today. I know you saw a bit of this match, Jill. I did too. Were you surprised that Caboli came through it in straight sets? Because I had a feeling that it was going to go long this afternoon. De Minaur and Caboli are such wonderful athletes.
3: I agree. I think a lot of people thought that was going to go very, very long. And yes, I am surprised, to answer your question, that it wasn't straight sets, but they were three very, very tight sets. Yes, watching that match, and I know you called that match with Raj, watching that match, I felt like there were moments that De Minaur was making some mistakes that I was surprised about. I know when I spoke to you two after the match, I felt like De Minaur didn't look as aggressive as I've normally seen him, especially on this surface. But you both had mentioned that he started that way, but then wasn't maybe executing to the best of his ability. So he backed off a little bit. And if you do that, I think with Caboli, I mean, he can just stay in there so long. And there were quite a few long rallies, but when it came to the really big moments, it was the Caboli that was just the more steady, the more consistent at times. I mean, your thoughts, because I know you commentated that whole match, but that's what I noticed.
2: Yeah, I mean, he was steady, but he also did have the ability to lift and brought the X factor at times, notably in the second set tiebreak. This will be the frustration, I imagine, for De Minaur, in addition to what you've said. He was 5-2 up in the second set. And Caboli had played a lot more tennis at the championships coming in today, something like 4 hours more on court through the first three rounds. So I think De Minaur would have seen an opportunity that if he took the match long, he might have found that Caboli wilted more quickly than he did. But 5-2 up in the second set and with a chance of levelling the match, he let that lead slip away. And then when it got to the crunch in the tiebreak, Caboli played a couple of out-of-this-world shots, one where he was retreating and spun through 180 degrees and just killed the ball cross-court for a winner.
3: I saw that one.
2: Had De Minaur applauding. I mean, this is the thing. Caboli has got this edge of showmanship, hasn't he? This edge of being able to deliver high-profile, spectacular tennis in the biggest moments. He's got a personality that seems to thrive on the big occasion, and I think that's quite engaging and intriguing and attractive to a crowd watching him. He's somebody who can really lift an arena.
3: Yeah, absolutely. Yes to all of that. He's someone that you can really back and get behind. He does have a charisma. I think he has an excitement about his game. And not only the flashy shots that he came up with in those big moments, but to do it after all the tennis that you said he's played. I mean, we spoke to his physio the other day, and the word that he kept repeating was warrior. He's just a warrior, and he can stay out there for so long, and he has a lot more to come. I'm really excited about him. I'm glad he's gotten into the top 10. I think

0: everyone is cheering on him to win a Grand Slam title at some point.
1: He's got a whole repertoire of football-related celebrations
0: yes.
1: before he wins matches
0: Definitely
1: as well.
0: A footballer.
1: It was the Cristiano Ronaldo celebration on court today. Quick word on de Minaurs. It's going to be a hard one again, isn't it? He had the chance to get back to a Wimbledon quarterfinal, although he's never played in one. He's qualified for one before. He sustained the injury on the number 1-2 court in beating Artur Fies in the fourth round 2 years ago. So he's qualified for the quarterfinals. He's never played in one. He didn't quite get to the last eight again today. He's pushing against that barrier in the biggest tournaments. He hasn't managed to land one of the Masters 1000 or the majors. He hasn't been to a Grand Slam semi-final yet. He's looking for solutions all the time. Is he going to get there? I mean, he works so hard.
0: Well, that's exactly what I was going to say. You feel like he can because of his work ethic. And I think he's maximized so much so far in his game. But he is always looking for more. And I just feel like you have to give some emphasis to that and the fact that he would be able to do it just because of his determination and his willingness to do anything possible to get there. So I feel like he can. I don't think he played his best today.
1: That'll be a frustration.
0: Yeah, and you're not going to always play your best. And
1: he's done a lot of thinking about how to deliver in the biggest occasions.
0: Yeah.
1: And I'm afraid today he'll probably go away
0: but
1: feeling
0: he's done it before.
1: That he fell short.
0: Yeah.
1: He has. This was another chance and it didn't go his way. For the rest of the results in the men's draw, do head to Wimbledon.com or check the official Wimbledon app. Now, the wheelchair draws begin tomorrow. And to get us ready, Rob Nothman has been catching up with a 43 times Grand Slam champion.
2: Well, Dida, this year has been a special year for you because you got back to winning Grand Slam singles titles. Not that that's unusual for you, but to win in Paris at the French Open, do you come into this Wimbledon full of confidence?
3: Yes, it was a very special one. I haven't won a Grand Slam before, at least before Roland Garros, for 1.5 years, so it did feel very special to be able to do it again there. Wimbledon's going to be completely different surface, different week. I also feel like before Paris, everyone sort of, not forgot, of course, nobody forgets about me, but it did feel like there were no eyes on me. And now suddenly I feel like I'm back in the picture. So I have to manage those expectations a little bit.
2: You have a remarkable symmetry about your Grand Slam success because you've won 24 singles titles, 6 in each of the Grand Slams. So to do that in Paris and now have 6 in each must be, you know, so special to you.
3: For sure, yeah. It sounds like maybe this is a good number to not mess it up, you know, the nice even numbers.
2: And remember, Novak Djokovic is still stuck on 23.
3: Yeah, no, it is very special. I feel like leading up to this, I mean, I can only really be so proud of myself for being able to do that for so many years in a row. And then now I feel like everything I managed to win is like a bonus. Like, I really see it that way. So yeah, being able to add Paris to that number was already so special. And I'm just going to see where the next few tournaments are going to get me.
2: And when you mentioned earlier that you felt in a way some of the eyes of the world were not quite on you to the same extent because you'd had a little bit of a fallow period where you hadn't won a Grand Slam title, did that suddenly put a lot of fuel in your belly?
3: I think it made me relax a lot more to feel like everything that I did, it wasn't as magnified, do I say it that
2: way
3: in English?
2: Yes, absolutely.
3: Yeah, so like, whether I won a match or lost a match, like, I could really focus on myself and my own game. So that really helped me to maybe step away from winning or losing a little bit. And yeah, then ultimately focusing on myself got me to a title in Paris, which I'm really, really proud of. And then now I definitely feel like everyone is looking at me again. So everyone is expecting me to be the next one or to maybe win it again. And for me, it's a really important to stay

0: in that same headspace as I was before Paris.
1: And having won 6 Wimbledon titles, when people ask you what's the most special thing about Wimbledon, what's your reply normally?
0: You know, I don't really think it's like one thing. I think it's all of it, which like it's history, authenticity, it's the way that I really feel like tennis is here, it comes to life, and it's a natural surface. It brings a lot of relaxed moods, I think. It's a lot quieter here than at the other slams, where there's music banging and the hamburger smells. Like there's so many other things that come along with other slams, but then here it feels like it's calm and it's good. Like you know, everything is just maybe how it was like 20 years ago. Maybe a few tweaks and a few differences, but. This is where we don't have to add a lot to still have a great tournament.
1: Well, we wish you well this week. Enjoy your time at Wimbledon again as you chase a Grand Slam title number 7 here at Wimbledon, which would be amazing.
0: Thank you so much.
2: OK, let's take a look at the order of play for tomorrow. The quarterfinals get underway on centre court. It's Jessica Pegula against Coco Gauff, the all-American clash, followed by Felix Auger-Aliassime against Novak Djokovic. On the number one court, Jannik Sinner against the unseeded German Jan-Lennard Struff in his first Grand Slam quarterfinal at the age of 36. And then it's Naomi Osaka against Karolina Muchova. Jill, pick one of the matches on centre court. You're going to say the All-American clash, aren't you? So what do you think about Pegula and Gauff? Who's got it there?
3: Well, my eye just keeps drifting to that one, Richard. I'm fascinated to see what's going to happen, especially in a quarterfinal between the two. It's going to be interesting how they match up against each other. I think Pegula, they've played each other 9 times. It's been back and forth. They both have wins over each other. Pegula at this stage, if you had asked me up to the 4th round, I would have said Pegula looks stronger. But then after watching Gauff play Bencic,
2: she was phenomenal, wasn't she?
3: She was
2: phenomenal.
3: She got
2: better and better.
3: She was phenomenal. I mean, it was a completely different player than her previous match. She was super aggressive. She served great. She's going to be very excited to play Pegula. She's got a couple Grand Slams under her belt. So, I mean, she's got that edge against Jess. Jess, however, says how much she likes playing Americans. She said it inspires her. As much as all these Americans support each other, and they really do, they really want each other to do well. Jess has said, for some reason, like it inspires me to try and lift my level, to want to perform to the best of my ability. So I think she's going to be fired up. And if I had to choose someone on grass in this matchup, I would choose Jess. So it's tough because Gauff played unreal. But are you asking me to pick somebody?
2: No,
3: I think you can probably leave it.
2: You can probably leave it there, to
3: okay.
2: be honest. I would understand why you don't want to go for one of the two players there. And we'll leave further predictions for the morning. The number one court, Sinner, Struff, Osaka, Muchova. What are you going to focus on?
3: So I'll go with the men on this one, with a Sinner against Struff. I mean, obviously, the heavy favorite is Jannik.
2: Yeah.
3: But Struff is a very dangerous grass court player, very dangerous. And he's just on a high right now with how well he's performed, how much he's gotten through some of these tough
2: Played brilliantly against Hurkacz the other day.
3: Brilliant. I mean, Hurkacz unfortunately had to retire. That was kind of sad to see, because it's great to see him back after so many injuries. But Struff has just quietly gone through, and him on the surface is... He's great. He loves grass. He's got a massive game, big serve. He's going to come forward a lot. He's going to come into the net a lot and put pressure on Sinner. So that's interesting, but still the favorite is Jannik.
2: Would have to be. We want to continue to hear from you throughout the championships. Loads of you have been getting in touch, so thank you for that. If you'd like to get your questions into the team throughout the day, you can send your messages on X. We are at Wimbledon Radio. Or on Instagram, we are at Wimbledon Radio Channel. You can email us too at radio@aeltc.com. You can also find us on TikTok to see what we've been up to behind the scenes and some of the famous faces we've been speaking to. Jill, thank you very much as ever for your insight throughout the day.

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0: Hello and welcome to The Second Serve, your daily shot of what's been happening in SW19 and on the Wimbledon radio channel throughout day eight here at the Championships. I'm Richard Connolly, welcoming you to the broadcast centre roof, where I am joined by Jill Krabus on another sunny evening to look back on the best of the day's action and look ahead to tomorrow. Now, matches are still on court as we speak, so for all the results and a full order of play for Tuesday, do make sure to head to Wimbledon.com or check the official Wimbledon app. Jill, good to see you as always. What kind of a buzz has there been around the grounds today?
1: Great to see you also, Richard. I was really looking forward to today. I thought there were so many great matchups and I think really good opportunities all around, I think, in both the draws, especially if you look at the women's side of the draw. It's so open, so many good opportunities for these women to make their first Grand Slam semifinal and final. So I was really excited about the buzz, maybe seeing the tension, the nerves, who can step up. So it's been really fun.
0: You've teed it up perfectly as ever, Jill. Let's start with the ladies' draw. The former finalist Jasmine Paolini took on the crowd favourite Alexandra Ayala to begin play on centre court.
4: 5-3, 40-30. The Italian from the royal box end serves right-handed down the middle. Replied is out. Jasmine Paolini moves on in the draw. She's into the quarterfinals once again, but Alex Ayala is out of Wimbledon now. Put up a great fight. There's a nice embrace between the two at the net and a little acknowledgement of one to the other. But the smile today belongs to the Italian. It lights up centre court. She swings around, waving to all sides of this great arena, to the capacity crowd. She has finally proved the one that has been able to just outplay Ayala. It's taken a lot of players a long time to try and do that this year, particularly on the grass. Not many have done it. But here at Wimbledon, it's Paolini who has prevailed 6-4, 4-6, 6-3 in 2 hours and 21 minutes. She next faces the Ukrainian Marta Kostyuk.
5: Jasmine, well done on a fabulous win. It was a terrific match. I think everybody here absolutely loved every moment of it. What is your reaction on making it through to the quarterfinals here at Wimbledon for a second time?
6: I mean, it's great. I stepping on this court is something special, and I was looking forward to it. And thank you, because here there is an amazing atmosphere. It's something else to play tennis here, you know. And I feel so lucky to have this opportunity. Feel lucky to get the win as well. And I want to thank you as well, Roger, because he's my idol and was tough to play. I was like during the match, please stay focused, don't think about he's here. I was watching all the finals and all the tournaments he was playing here, so it's an amazing feeling. But I would like to thank everybody who is here, and I mean, you make this tournament so special, and I don't know. Yeah, it's an amazing feeling to be here right now with the win.

0: Well, you've just been getting better and better throughout this tournament. I think the very first set in the first round, you lost 6-0. But since then, you've looked like you found your rhythm. You look like you're getting more confident, more comfortable with your ground strokes, everything. Is it simply a case of each point you play, you find a little bit more?
1: You know, I came here without not many matches. You know, I played really few matches in the last months, and after the first set in the first round, I was like, okay, can only go better, you know, can go worse. Like, but yeah, point by point, I think, game by game, I feeling myself better on this kind of courts. I know, you know, grass, it's a weird surface, you know. Sometimes you love it, sometimes you can hate it, but when you play well and when you feel good, I think it's the best surface where to play. So today I was really enjoying, and hopefully I can play another good match.
0: We hope so. And 2026 has been a challenging year for you, but it is fair to say you've worked really hard to be back where you are now. How proud of all that work are you?
1: Yes, it was really tough. It was a roller coaster. 2026 proved me a lot, you know, and there were tough moments, but, you know, we kept working with my team, supporting me every day, and yeah, match by match, I'm feeling better. I feel, you know, again, in the right way when I compete on court, and that's the most important thing to me, to be positive, to enjoy my tennis. I mean, I love what I do, so it's I'm grateful to that, but I have to enjoy, and I think that's my superpower.
0: And we love what you do. Congratulations to Jasmine Paolini.
1: Thank you.
2: Jasmine Paolini wowing the crowds on center court. What do you think she's done to get back on track, Jill? What have you liked about her performances this week and indeed today?
3: I think that I feel like that confidence is back in her, and I don't think it's been as straightforward for her in the beginning, and I think today was a really good challenge for her against Iala, and I was interested to see how Iala was going to come back after that big win with beating Swiatek, because it was such an emotional high.
2: Yeah.
3: She was so emotional about it, especially with the fans and the support that she had around her. But Paolini today played fantastic. It was a good match overall, high quality. I felt Iala really pressed Paolini with how early she was taking the ball, the depth that she had, and Paolini did really have to lift in that third set, and she can take control with her forehand, and Paolini was really able to do that in the end.
2: Iala's had a very fine Wimbledon, as you mentioned.
3: Yes.
2: That win over Swiatek will be one of the highlights of these championships when we reflect on the fortnight in a few days' time. What's possible for her over the rest of this year, do you think? I mean, she's clearly a player trending very clearly in the right direction.
3: Yeah, I think she's... she should be on a high, especially with the performance here. I think the way she handles herself on these big stages already for someone so young who hasn't had that much experience, I think, on the big stage, I think already she embraces it to a very high degree. She had huge results last year at Miami and backed it up this year on even a bigger stage. So I think she handles those moments well. And I think her game translates well to all surfaces. So I think she can take a lot of confidence with the run she had here. And again, I think Paolini was just too strong today in the end.
2: In that same section of the draw, Marta Kostyuk came through, defeating the American qualifier, Aislinn Kruger, 6-4, 6-4. A terrific run from Kruger. But Marta Kostyuk has a head of steam built up, doesn't she? She was wonderful on the clay, and that confidence maybe is transferring into her grass court performances too.
3: Which is great to see, because she has said how much she wasn't sure how comfortable she felt on the grass. It was something that she had to get used to, that she really had to work on, which surprises me, because when I actually think about her game, I think she would be great on this surface, and she's obviously proven that. I mean, she has played very, very well. I think she's getting stronger in every single match that she plays. This was probably maybe a surprise fourth round against Kruger, who has had an exceptional run into the fourth round after playing three qualifying matches.

0: matches, and she has a big game, Kruger. Even though she qualified, she's been in the top 40 before, so she's working her way back up. But she's got a big serve, big off the ground. But Kostyuk, I mean, I just love everything about her game. She can do everything. And I think the thing that stood out to me is how happy she looks. She's smiling so much on the court. She really feels like she's just enjoying every moment.
1: Which is not easy to do at a tournament of this size and stature. The other two ladies' results today, Elisa Mertens through, beating Mary Bojkova 6-4, 6-4. And Jill, you watched Linda Noskova beat Madison Keys 6-4, 7-6, the number nine seed, through to her first Wimbledon quarterfinal. What did you like about Noskova's performance today?
0: You know, I actually thought Keys was potentially going to win this one because of how she's been looking. But Noskova played so well. It was very tight. It was pretty straightforward first eight games, both of them going in the server's direction. So it was tight up to about four all. And then Noskova just had a little opening and she took it. And then she went up to a 3-love lead really quickly. And she had one little dip, I think, in that second set. I think there was one game there were like three or four double faults in a row. And she just gave that little bit of a dip to give Keys an opening to fight back. It ended up being 7-6. In the second set. So Noskova was outstanding, served well, big off the ground. Love the fact that she's throwing in some variety chips with serve and volley. I feel like she's really unpredictable, but at the right moments. So you never know when she's going to throw in something different. But she played so solid and super calm in the big moments to get through.
1: So that means the quarterfinals in the bottom half of the draw will be Mertens against Noskova right at the bottom of the draw, and Kostyuk against Paolini. We know we're going to have a new champion in the ladies' singles. Mm-hmm. Only Paolini of those four players has been to the final before. Do you have an instinct as to which of those four players is going to come through?
0: I knew you were going to ask me that.
1: Well, and I knew you wouldn't have an answer.
0: You know, you could argue any of them, but if you want to put me on the spot...
1: Well, for today, you'll change your mind tomorrow.
0: That's true. For a semi-final, I think I'll pick Noskova against Kostyuk.
1: Okay, there you go. You heard it here first, folks, on the second serve here on the Wimbledon radio channel. Let's move to the men's side, where Flavio Cobolli continued his excellent form at the majors, taking out Alex de Minaur in straight sets. Flavio Cobolli has two match points. He serves hard down the middle, too hard, and he jumps for joy. Flavio Cobolli returns to the Wimbledon quarterfinals. He has seized the moment on the number one court. Inspirational at times. Lifting his game when it mattered most. The Ronaldo celebration this time from Cobolli on the number one court. Well, it's been a terrific display. And he's through to the last eight once again. This is a hard defeat for Alex de Minaur to swallow, no question. The Aussie falls in the round of 16 at the championships for the second straight year. He worked hard but made too many mistakes, hesitated a fraction in the biggest of moments. Cobolli did just the opposite, and the Italian has won here 7-5, 7-6, 6-3.
2: Flavio, congratulations. You're through to the quarterfinals at Wimbledon. How happy, though, that you did this in straight sets, because you have played so much tennis over the last 10 days.
3: Oh, what a luck. I was feeling tired on the tour, so I'm very happy to reach the quarterfinal on three sets, because you know it's very important to stay with the energy for the next round. This year is so hot. We saw on the crowd, thanks for coming today. Thanks for staying here. I know that it's really hot, and I appreciate it a lot. I'm so happy and proud of myself.
2: There was a lovely moment. During one of the stoppages, there was a lovely moment where you and Alex sat down in the shade together having a conversation during the match. It showed the real respect that there is between the two of you.
3: Yeah, it's a lot of respect. I love him like a guy. I love him how he plays. I don't love

0: love to play with him. But a lot of respect. We had a little chat here on the break, and he told me that I have to expect another thing like what happened there, yeah. Because it's really hot. So we were lucky to finish with the only two
1: persons. Two stoppages. I just want to ask you what you do next to recover. You know you're going to play the winner of Grigor Dimitrov or Arthur Fedi. That match will be coming up shortly. Do you watch it or do you concentrate on yourself?
0: No, I don't. For sure, like every day, ice cream.
1: Okay. We've had this conversation before. Ice cream and which pasta is the pasta of tonight?
0: Yeah, I think today my dad cooked pasta with tomato and onion.
1: Okay, and we're all invited.
0: Or I don't know. Maybe we hit here. There is a World Cup. I wanna see Spain, Portugal. So. Okay. I hope. Early to the house, but first of all, we have to find one because actually we don't have a house.
1: Okay. But you don't have a house?
0: No.
1: So what, you didn't think you would get to this point? Or
0: We had a luggage on the whole house now, yeah. And we have to find. I think now my dad is going to be... Maybe you guys have a house here in Wimbledon?
1: The house gets ice cream and pasta from the Caboli family. Put your hands together for Flavio Caboli.
2: Well, Flavio Caboli has terrific charisma. He was great to listen to. He was great to watch today. I know you saw a bit of this match, Jill. I did too. Were you surprised that Caboli came through it in straight sets? Because I had a feeling that it was going to go long this afternoon. De Minaur and Caboli are such wonderful athletes.
3: I agree. I think a lot of people thought that was going to go very, very long. And yes, I am surprised, to answer your question, that it wasn't straight sets, but they were three very, very tight sets. Yes, watching that match, and I know you called that match with Raj, watching that match, I felt like there were moments that De Minaur was making some mistakes that I was surprised about. I know when I spoke to you two after the match, I felt like De Minaur didn't look as aggressive as I've normally seen him, especially on this surface. But you both had mentioned that he started that way, but then wasn't maybe... executing to the best of his ability. So he backed off a little bit. And if you do that, I think with Caboli, I mean, he can just stay in there so long. And there were quite a few long rallies, but when it came to the really big moments, it was the Caboli that was just the more steady, the more consistent at times. I mean, your thoughts, because I know you commentated that whole match, but that's what I noticed.
2: Yeah, I mean, he was steady, but he also did have the ability to lift and brought the X factor at times, notably in the second set tiebreak. This will be the frustration, I imagine, for De Minaur, in addition to what you've said. He was 5-2 up in the second set. And Caboli had played a lot more tennis at the championships coming in today, something like 4 hours more on court through the first three rounds. So I think De Minaur would have seen an opportunity that if he took the match long, he might have found that Caboli wilted more quickly than he did. But 5-2 up in the second set, and with a chance of leveling the match, he let that lead slip away. And then when it got to the crunch in the tiebreak, Caboli played a couple of out-of-this-world shots, one where he was retreating and spun through 180 degrees and just killed the ball cross-court for a winner.
3: I saw that one.
2: Had De Minaur applauding. Yeah. I mean, this is the thing. Caboli has got this edge of showmanship, hasn't he? This edge of being able to deliver high-profile, spectacular tennis in the biggest moments. He's got a personality that seems to thrive on the big occasion, and I think that's quite engaging and intriguing and attractive to a crowd watching him. He's somebody who can really lift an arena.
3: He absolutely. Yes to all of that. He's someone that you can really back and get behind. He does have a charisma. I think he has an excitement about his game. And not only the flashy shots that he came up with in those big moments, but to do it after all the tennis that you said he's played. I mean, we spoke to his physio the other day, and the word that he kept repeating was warrior. He's just a warrior, and he can stay out there

0: for so long, and he has a lot more to come. I'm really excited about him. I'm glad he's gotten into the top 10. I think everyone is cheering on him to win a Grand Slam title at some point.
1: He's got a whole repertoire of football-related celebrations
0: yes.
1: when he wins matches.
0: Definitely
1: as well.
0: A footballer.
1: It was the Cristiano Ronaldo celebration on court today. Quick word on de Minaurs. It's going to be a hard one again, isn't it? He had the chance to get back to a Wimbledon quarterfinal, although he's never played in one. He's qualified for one before. He sustained the injury on the number 1-2 court in beating Arthur Fils in the fourth round 2 years ago. So he's qualified for the quarterfinals. He's never played in one. He didn't quite get to the last eight again today. He's pushing against that barrier in the biggest tournaments. He hasn't managed to land one of the Masters 1000 or the majors. He hasn't been to a Grand Slam semi-final yet. He's looking for solutions all the time.
0: Mm.
1: Is he going to get there? I mean, he works so hard.
0: Well, that's exactly what I was going to say. You feel like he can because of his work ethic. And I think he's maximized so much so far in his game. But he is always looking for more. And I just feel like you have to give some emphasis to that and the fact that he would be able to do it just because of his determination and his willingness to do anything possible to get there. So I feel like he can. I don't think he played his best today.
1: That'll be a frustration.
0: Yeah,
1: right?
0: And you're not going to always play your best. And
1: he's done a lot of thinking about how to deliver in the biggest occasions.
0: Yeah.
1: I'm afraid today he'll probably go away
0: but
1: feeling
0: he's done it before.
1: That he fell short.
0: Yeah.
1: He has. This was another chance and it didn't go his way. For the rest of the results in the men's draw, do head to Wimbledon.com or check the official Wimbledon app. Now, the wheelchair draws begin tomorrow. And to get us ready, Rob Nothman has been catching up with a 43 times Grand Slam champion.
2: Well, Dida, this year has been a special year for you because you got back to winning Grand Slam singles titles. Not that that's unusual for you, but to win in Paris at the French Open, do you come into this Wimbledon full of confidence?
3: Yes, it was a very special one. I haven't won a Grand Slam before, at least before Roland Garros, for 1.5 years, so it did feel very special to be able to do it again there. Wimbledon's going to be completely different surface, different week. I also feel like before Paris, everyone sort of, not forgot, of course, nobody forgets about me, but it did feel like there were no eyes on me. And now suddenly I feel like I'm back in the picture. So I have to manage those expectations a little bit.
2: You have a remarkable symmetry about your Grand Slam success because you've won 24 singles titles, 6 in each of the Grand Slams. So to do that in Paris and now have 6 in each must be, you know, so special to you.
3: For sure, yeah. It sounds like maybe this is a good number to not mess it up, you know, the nice even numbers.
2: And remember, Novak Djokovic is still stuck on 23.
3: Yeah, no, it is very special. I feel like leading up to this, I mean, I can only really be so proud of myself for being able to do that for so many years in a row. And then now I feel like everything I managed to win is like a bonus. Like, I really see it that way. So yeah, being able to add Paris to that number was already so special. And I'm just going to see where the next few tournaments are going to get me.
2: And when you mentioned earlier that you felt in a way some of the eyes of the world were not quite on you to the same extent because you'd had a little bit of a fallow period where you hadn't won a Grand Slam title, did that suddenly put a lot of fuel in your belly?
3: I think it made me relax a lot more to feel like everything that I did, it wasn't as magnified, do I say it that
2: yes,
3: way in
2: English? Yes, absolutely.
3: Yeah, so like, whether I won a match or lost a match, like, I could really focus on myself and my own game. So that really helped me to maybe step away from winning or losing a little bit. And yeah, then ultimately focusing on myself got me to a title in Paris, which I'm really, really proud of. And then now I definitely feel like everyone is looking at me again. So everyone is expecting me

0: to be the next one or to maybe win it again. And for me, it's really important to stay in that same headspace as I was before Paris.
1: And having won 6 Wimbledon titles, when people ask you what's the most special thing about Wimbledon, what's your reply normally?
0: You know, I don't really think it's like one thing. I think it's all of it, which like it's history, authenticity, it's the way that I really feel like tennis is here, it comes to life, and it's a natural surface. It brings a lot of relaxed moods, I think. It's a lot quieter here than at the other slams, where there's music banging and the hamburger smells. Like there's so many other things that come along with other slams, but then here it feels like it's calm and it's good. Like you know, everything is just maybe how it was like 20 years ago. Maybe a few tweaks and a few differences, but. This is where we don't have to add a lot to still have a great tournament.
1: Well, we wish you well this week. Enjoy your time at Wimbledon again as you chase Grand Slam title number 7 here at Wimbledon, which would be amazing.
0: Thank you so much.
2: Okay, let's take a look at the order of play for tomorrow. The quarterfinals get underway on center court. It's Jessica Pegula against Coco Gauff, the all-American clash, followed by Felix Auger-Aliassime against Novak Djokovic. On the number one court, Yannick Sinner against the unseeded German Jan-Lennard Struff in his first Grand Slam quarterfinal at the age of 36. And then it's Naomi Osaka against Karolina Mukova. Jill, pick one of the matches on centre court. You're going to say the All-American clash, aren't you? So what do you think about Pegula and Gauff? Who's got it there?
3: Well, my eye just keeps drifting to that one, Richard. Fascinated to see what's going to happen, especially in a quarterfinal between the two. It's going to be interesting how they match up against each other. I think Pegula, they've played each other 9 times. It's been back and forth. They both have wins over each other. Pegula at this stage, if you had asked me up to the 4th round, I would have said Pegula looks stronger. But then after watching Gauff play Bencic,
2: she was phenomenal, wasn't she?
3: She
2: got better and better.
3: She was phenomenal. I mean, it was a completely different player than her previous round. She was super aggressive. She served great. She's going to be very excited to play Pegula. She's got a couple Grand Slams under her belt. So, I mean, she's got that edge against Jess. Jess, however, says how much she likes playing Americans. She said it inspires her. As much as all these Americans support each other, and they really do, they really want each other to do well. Jess has said, for some reason, like it inspires me to try and lift my level, to want to perform to the best of my ability. So I think she's going to be fired up. And if I had to choose someone on grass in this matchup, I would choose Jess. So it's tough because Gauff played unreal. But are you asking me to pick somebody?
2: No,
3: I think you can probably leave it.
2: You can probably leave it there, to
3: okay.
2: be honest. I would understand why you don't want to go for one of the two players there. And we'll leave further predictions for the morning. The number one court, Sinner, Struff, Osaka, Mukova. What are you going to focus on?
3: So I'll go with the men on this one, with a Sinner against Struff. I mean, obviously, the heavy favorite is Yannick.
2: Yeah.
3: But Struff is a very dangerous grass court player, very dangerous. And he's just on a high right now with how well he's performed, how much he's gotten through some of these tough battles.
2: Played brilliantly against Hurkacz the other day.
3: Brilliant. I mean, Hurkacz unfortunately had to retire. That was kind of sad to see, because it's great to see him back after so many injuries. But Struff has just quietly gone through. And him on the surface is... he's great. He loves grass. He's got a massive game, big serve. He's going to come forward a lot. He's going to come into the net a lot and put pressure on Sinner. So that's interesting, but still the favorite is Yannick.
2: Would have to be. We want to continue to hear from you throughout the championships. Loads of you have been getting in touch, so thank you for that. If you'd like to get your questions into the team throughout the day, you can send your messages on X. We are at Wimbledon Radio. 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

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Jill, thank you very much as ever for your insight throughout the day here on the Wimbledon Radio Channel. 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
2: Hello and welcome to The Second Serve, your daily shot of what's been happening in SW19 and on the Wimbledon radio channel throughout day eight here at the championships. I'm Richard Connolly, welcoming you to the broadcast centre roof, where I am joined by Jill Krabus on another sunny evening to look back on the best of the day's action and look ahead to tomorrow. Now, matches are still on court as we speak, so for all the results and a full order of play for Tuesday, do make sure to head to Wimbledon.com or check the official Wimbledon app. Jill, good to see you as always. What kind of a buzz has there been around the grounds today?
3: Great to see you also, Richard. I was really looking forward to today. I thought there were so many great matchups and I think really good opportunities all around, I think, in both the draws, especially if you look at the women's side of the draw. It's so open, so many good opportunities for these women to make their first Grand Slam semifinal and final. So I was really excited about the buzz, maybe seeing the tension, the nerves, who can step up. So it's been really fun.
2: You've teed it up perfectly as ever, Jill. Let's start with the ladies' draw. The former finalist Jasmine Paolini took on the crowd favourite Alexandra Iala to begin play on centre court.
4: 5-3, 40-30. The Italian from the royal box end serves right-handed down the middle. Replied is out. Jasmine Paolini moves on in the draw. She's into the quarterfinals once again, but Alex Iala is out of Wimbledon now. Put up a great fight. There's a nice embrace between the two at the net and a little acknowledgement of one to the other. But the smile today belongs to the Italian. It lights up centre court. She swings around, waving to all sides of this great arena, to the capacity crowd. She has finally proved the one that has been able to just outplay Iala. It's taken a lot of players a long time to try and do that this year, particularly on the grass. Not many have done it. But here at Wimbledon, it's Paolini who has prevailed 6-4, 4-6, 6-3 in 2 hours and 21 minutes. She next faces the Ukrainian Marta Kostyuk.
5: Jasmine, well done on a fabulous win. It was a terrific match. I think everybody here absolutely loved every moment of it. What is your reaction on making it through to the quarterfinals here at Wimbledon for a second time?
6: I mean, it's great. I stepping on this court is something special, and I was looking forward to it. And thank you, because here there is an amazing atmosphere. It's something else to play tennis here, you know. And I feel so lucky to have this opportunity. Feel lucky to get the win as well. And I want to thank you as well, Roger, because he's my idol, and it was tough to play. I was like during the match, please stay focused, don't think about he's here. I was watching all the finals and all the tournaments he was playing here, so it's an amazing feeling. But I would like to thank everybody who is here, and I mean, you make this tournament so special, and I don't know, yeah, it's an amazing feeling to be here right now with the win.
5: Well, you've just been getting better and better throughout this tournament. I think the very first set in the first round, you lost 6-0, but since then, you've looked like you found your rhythm, you look like you're getting more confident, more comfortable with your ground strokes, everything. Is it simply a case of each point you play, you find a little bit more?
6: I came here without not many matches. You know, I played really few matches in the last months, and after the first set in the first

0: down, I was like, okay, can only go better, you know, can go worse, like. But yeah, point by point, I think, game by game, I feeling myself better on this kind of courts. I know, you know, grass, it's a weird surface, you know. Sometimes you love it, sometimes you can hate it, but when you play well and when you feel good, I think it's the best surface where to play. So today I was really enjoying, and hopefully I can play another good match.
1: We hope so. And 2026 has been a challenging year for you, but it is fair to say you've worked really hard to be back where you are now. How proud of all that work are you?
0: Yes, it was really tough. It was a roller coaster. 2026 proved me a lot, you know, and there were tough moments, but, you know, we kept working with my team, supporting me every day, and yeah, match by match, I'm feeling better. I feel, you know, again, in the right way when I compete on court, and that's the most important thing to me, to be positive, to enjoy my tennis. I mean, I love what I do, so it's I'm grateful to that, but I have to enjoy, and I think that's my superpower.
1: And we love what you do. Congratulations to Jasmine Paolini.
0: Thank you.
2: Jasmine Paolini wowing the crowds on centre court. What do you think she's done to get back on track, Jill? What have you liked about her performances this week and indeed today?
3: I think that I feel like that confidence is back in her, and I don't think it's been as straightforward for her in the beginning, and I think today was a really good challenge for her against Iala, and I was interested to see how Iala was going to come back after that big win with beating Swiatek, because it was such an emotional high.
2: Yeah.
3: She was so emotional about it, especially with the fans and the support that she had around her. But Paolini today played fantastic. It was a good match overall, high quality. I felt Iala really pressed Paolini with how early she was taking the ball, the depth that she had, and Paolini did really have to lift in that third set, and she can take control with her forehand, and Paolini was really able to do that in the end.
2: Iala's had a very fine Wimbledon, as you mentioned.
3: Yes.
2: That win over Swiatek will be one of the highlights of these championships when we reflect on the fortnight in a few days' time. What's possible for her over the rest of this year, do you think? I mean, she's clearly a player trending very clearly in the right direction.
3: Yeah, I think she's... she should be on a high, especially with the performance here. I think the way she handles herself on these big stages already, for someone so young who hasn't had that much experience, I think, on the big stage, I think already she embraces it to a very high degree. She had huge results last year at Miami and backed it up this year on even a bigger stage. So I think she handles those moments well. And I think her game translates well to all surfaces. So I think she can take a lot of confidence with the run she had here. And again, I think Paolini was just too strong today in the end.
2: In that same section of the draw, Marta Kostyuk came through, defeating the American qualifier, Aislinn Kruger, 6-4, 6-4. A terrific run from Kruger. But Marta Kostyuk has a head of steam built up, doesn't she? She was wonderful on the clay, and that confidence maybe is transferring into her grass court performances too.
3: Which is great to see, because she has said how much she wasn't sure how comfortable she felt on the grass. It was something that she had to get used to, that she really had to work on, which surprises me, because when I actually think about her game, I think she would be great on this surface, and she's obviously proven that. I mean, she has played very, very well. I think she's getting stronger in every single match that she plays. This was probably maybe a surprise fourth round against Kruger, who has had an exceptional run into the fourth round after playing three qualifying matches. And she has a big game, Kruger. Even though she qualified, she's been in the top 40 before. So she's working her way back up. But she's got a big serve, big off the ground.

0: Linda Noskova beat Madison Keys 6-4, 7-6, the number nine seed, through to her first Wimbledon quarterfinal. What did you like about Noskova's performance today?
1: You know, I actually thought Keys was potentially going to win this one because of how she's been looking, but Noskova played so well. It was very tight. It was pretty straightforward first eight games, both of them going in the server's direction. So it was tight up to about 4-all. And then Noskova just had a little opening and she took it. And then she went up to a 3-love lead really quickly. And she had one little dip, I think, in that second set. I think there was one game there were like 3 or 4 double faults in a row. And she just gave that little bit of a dip to give Keys an opening to fight back. It ended up being 7-6. In the second set. So Noskova was outstanding, served well, big off the ground. Love the fact that she's throwing in some variety chips with serve and volley. I feel like she's really unpredictable, but at the right moments. So you never know when she's going to throw in something different, but she played so solid and super calm in the big moments to get through.
0: So that means the quarterfinals in the bottom half of the draw will be Mertens against Noskova right at the bottom of the draw, and Kostyuk against Paolini. We know we're going to have a new champion in the ladies' singles. Mm-hmm. Only Paolini of those four players has been to the final before. Do you have an instinct as to which of those four players is going to come through?
1: I knew you were going to ask me that.
0: Well, I knew you wouldn't have an answer.
1: you could argue any of them, but if you want to put me on the spot...
0: You'll change your mind tomorrow.
1: That's true. For a semi-final, I think I'll pick Noskova against Kostyuk.
0: Okay, there you go. You heard it here first, folks, on the second serve here on the Wimbledon radio channel. Let's move to the men's side, where Flavio Cobolli continued his excellent form at the majors, taking out Alex de Minaur in straight sets. Flavio Cobolli has 2 match points. He serves hard down the middle, too hard, and he jumps for joy. Flavio Cobolli returns to the Wimbledon quarterfinals. He has seized the moment on the number one court. Inspirational at times. Lifting his game when it mattered most. The Ronaldo celebration this time from Cobolli on the number one court. Well, it's been a terrific display. And he's through to the last eight once again. This is a hard defeat for Alex de Minaur to swallow, no question. The Aussie falls in the round of 16 at the championships for the second straight year. He worked hard but made too many mistakes, hesitated a fraction in the biggest of moments. Cobolli did just the opposite, and the Italian has won here 7-5, 7-6, 6-3.
2: Flavio, congratulations. You're through to the quarterfinals at Wimbledon. How happy, though, that you did this in straight sets, because you have played so much tennis over the last 10 days.
3: Oh, what a luck. I was feeling tired on the tour, so I'm very happy to reach the quarterfinal on 3 sets, because you know it's very important to stay with the energy for the next round. We here this year is so hot. We saw on the crowd thanks for coming today. Thanks for staying here. I know that it's really hot, and I appreciate it a lot. I'm so happy and proud of myself.
2: There was a lovely moment during one of the stoppages. There was a lovely moment where you and Alex sat down in the shade together having a conversation during the match. It showed the real respect that there is between the two of you.
3: Yeah, it's a lot of respect. I love him like a guy. I love him how he play. I don't love to play with him. But a lot of respect. We had a little chat here on the break, he told me that I have to expect another thing like what happened there. Yeah. because it's really hot, so we were lucky to finish with the only two persons.
2: Two stoppages.

0: Just want to ask you what you do next to recover. You know you're going to play the winner of Grigor Dimitrov or Arthur Fedi. That match will be coming up shortly. Do you watch it or do you concentrate on yourself?
1: No, I don't. For sure, like every day. Ice cream.
0: Okay. We've had this conversation before. Ice cream and which pasta is the pasta of tonight?
1: Yeah, I think today my dad cooked pasta with tomato and onion.
0: Okay. And we're all invited.
1: Or I don't know. Maybe we hit here. There is a World Cup. I want to see Spain, Portugal, so... Okay. I hope that I can go early to the house, but first of all, we have to find one, because actually we don't have a house.
0: Okay. But you don't have a house?
1: No.
0: So what, you didn't think you would get to this point, or...?
1: We had a luggage on the whole house now, and we have to find. I think now my dad is going to be... Maybe you guys have a house here in Wimbledon?
0: So whoever provides the house gets ice cream and pasta from the Caboli family. Put your hands together for Flavio Caboli.
2: Well, Flavio Caboli has terrific charisma. He was great to listen to. He was great to watch today. I know you saw a bit of this match, Jill. I did too. Were you surprised that Caboli came through it in straight sets? Because I had a feeling that it was going to go long this afternoon. De Minaur and Caboli are such wonderful athletes.
3: I agree. I think a lot of people thought that was going to go very, very long. And yes, I am surprised, to answer your question, that it wasn't straight sets, but they were three very, very tight sets. Yes, watching that match, and I know you called that match with Raj, watching that match, I felt like there were moments that De Minaur was making some mistakes that I was surprised about. I know when I spoke to you two after the match, I felt like De Minaur didn't look as aggressive as I've normally seen him, especially on this surface. But you both had mentioned that he started that way, but then wasn't maybe... executing to the best of his ability. So he backed off a little bit. And if you do that, I think with Caboli, I mean, he can just stay in there so long. And there were quite a few long rallies, but when it came to the really big moments, it was the Caboli that was just the more steady, the more consistent at times. I mean, your thoughts, because I know you commentated that whole match, but that's what I noticed.
2: Yeah, I mean, he was steady, but he also did have the ability to lift and brought the X factor at times, notably in the second set tiebreak. This will be the frustration, I imagine, for De Minaur, in addition to what you've said. He was 5-2 up in the second set. And Caboli had played a lot more tennis at the championships coming in today, something like 4 hours more on court through the first three rounds. So I think De Minaur would have seen an opportunity that if he took the match long, he might have found that Caboli wilted more quickly than he did. But 5-2 up in the second set, and with a chance of levelling the match, he let that lead slip away. And then when it got to the crunch in the tiebreak, Caboli played a couple of out-of-this-world shots, one where he was retreating and spun through 180 degrees and just killed the ball cross-court for a winner.
3: I saw that one.
2: Had De Minaur applauding. I mean, this is the thing. Caboli has got this edge of showmanship, hasn't he? This edge of being able to deliver high-profile, spectacular tennis in the biggest moments. He's got a personality that seems to thrive on the big occasion, and I think that's quite engaging and intriguing and attractive to a crowd watching him. He's somebody who can really lift an arena.
3: Absolutely. Yes to all of that. He's someone that you can really back and get behind. He does have a charisma. I think he has an excitement about his game. And not only the flashy shots that he came up with in those big moments, but to do it after all the tennis that you said he's played. I mean, we spoke to his physio the other day, and the word that he kept repeating was warrior. He's just a warrior, and he can stay out there for so long, and he has a lot more to come. I'm really excited about him. I'm glad he's gotten into the top 10. I think everyone is cheering on him to win a Grand Slam title at some point.
2: He's got a whole repertoire of football-related celebrations when he wins matches.
3: Definitely
2: as well.
3: A footballer.
2: It was the Cristiano Ronaldo celebration on court today. Quick word on De Minaur. This is going to be a hard one again, isn't it? He had the chance to get back to a Wimbledon quarterfinal, although he's never played in one. He's qualified for one before. He sustained the injury.

0: injury on the number 1-2 court in beating Arthur Fils in the fourth round 2 years ago. So he's qualified for the quarterfinals. He's never played in one. He didn't quite get to the last eight again today. He's pushing against that barrier in the biggest tournaments. He hasn't managed to land one of the Masters 1000 or the majors. He hasn't been to a Grand Slam semi-final yet. He's looking for solutions all the time. Mm. Is he going to get there? I mean, he works so hard.
1: Well, that's exactly what I was going to say. You feel like he can because of his work ethic. And I think he's maximized so much so far in his game. But he is always looking for more. And I just feel like you have to give some emphasis to that and the fact that he would be able to do it just because of his determination and his willingness to do anything possible to get there. So I feel like he can. I don't think he played his best today.
0: That'll be a frustration.
1: Yeah,
0: right?
1: And you're not going to always play your best. And
0: he's done a lot of thinking about how to deliver in the biggest occasions.
1: Yeah.
0: I'm afraid today he'll probably go away
1: but he's done it before.
0: That he fell short.
1: Yeah.
0: He has. This was another chance and it didn't go his way. For the rest of the results in the men's draw, do head to Wimbledon.com or check the official Wimbledon app. Now, the wheelchair draws begin tomorrow. And to get us ready, Rob Nothman has been catching up with a 43 times Grand Slam champion.
2: Well, Dida, this year has been a special year for you because you got back to winning Grand Slam singles titles. Not that that's unusual for you, but to win in Paris at the French Open, do you come into this Wimbledon full of confidence?
3: Yes, it was a very special one. I haven't won a Grand Slam before, at least before Roland Garros, for 1.5 years, so it did feel very special to be able to do it again there. Wimbledon's going to be completely different surface, different week. I also feel like before Paris, everyone sort of, not forgot, of course, nobody forgets about me, but it did feel like there were no eyes on me. And now suddenly I feel like I'm back in the picture. So I have to manage those expectations a little bit.
2: You have a remarkable symmetry about your Grand Slam success because you've won 24 singles titles, 6 in each of the Grand Slams. So to do that in Paris and now have 6 in each must be, you know, so special to you.
3: For sure, yeah. It sounds like maybe this is a good number to not mess it up, you know, the nice even numbers.
2: And remember, Novak Djokovic is still stuck on 23.
3: Yeah, no, it is very special. I feel like leading up to this, I mean, I can only really be so proud of myself for being able to do that for so many years in a row. And then now I feel like everything I managed to win is like a bonus. Like, I really see it that way. So yeah, being able to add Paris to that number was already so special. And I'm just going to see where the next few tournaments are going to get me.
2: And when you mentioned earlier that you felt in a way some of the eyes of the world were not quite on you to the same extent because you'd had a little bit of a fallow period where you hadn't won a Grand Slam title, did that suddenly put a lot of fuel in your belly?
3: I think it made me relax a lot more to feel like everything that I did, it wasn't as magnified, do I say it that
2: yes,
3: way?
2: Yes, absolutely.
3: English? Yeah, so like... whether I won a match or lost a match, like I could really focus on myself and my own game. So that really helped me to maybe step away from winning or losing a little bit. And yeah, then ultimately focusing on myself got me to a title in Paris, which I'm really, really proud of. And then now I definitely feel like everyone is looking at me again. So everyone is expecting me to be the next one or to maybe win it again. And for me, it's a really important to stay in that same headspace as I was before Paris.
2: And having won 6 Wimbledon titles, when people ask you what's the most special thing about Wimbledon, what's your reply normally?
3: You know, I don't really think it's like one thing. I think it's all of it, which like it's history, authenticity, it's the way that

0: I really feel like tennis is here. It comes to life, and it's a natural surface. It brings a lot of relaxed moods, I think. It's a lot quieter here than on at the other slams, where there's music banging and the hamburger smells. Like, there's so many other things that come along with other slams, but then here it feels like it's calm and it's good. Like, you know, everything is just maybe how it was like 20 years ago. Maybe a few tweaks and a few differences, but this is where we don't have to add a lot to still have a great tournament.
1: Well, we wish you well this week. Enjoy your time at Wimbledon again as you chase a Grand Slam title number 7 here at Wimbledon, which would be amazing.
0: Thank you so much.
2: Okay, let's take a look at the order of play for tomorrow. The quarterfinals get underway on center court. It's Jessica Pegula against Coco Gauff, the All-American clash, followed by Felix Auger-Aliassime against Novak Djokovic. On the number one court, Jannik Sinner against the unseeded German Jan-Lennard Struff in his first Grand Slam quarterfinal at the age of 36. And then it's Naomi Osaka against Karolina Mukova. Jill, pick one of the matches on centre court. You're going to say the All-American clash, aren't you? So what do you think about Pegula and Gauff? Who's got it there?
3: Well, my eye just keeps drifting to that one, Richard. Fascinated to see what's going to happen, especially in a quarterfinal between the two. It's going to be interesting how they match up against each other. I think Pegula, they've played each other 9 times. It's been back and forth. They both have wins over each other. Pegula at this stage, if you had asked me up to the fourth round, I would have said Pegula looks stronger. But then after watching Gauff play Bencic,
2: she was phenomenal, wasn't she?
3: She
2: got better and better.
3: She was phenomenal. I mean, it was a completely different player than her previous match. She was super aggressive. She served great. She's going to be very excited to play Pegula. She's got a couple Grand Slams under her belt. So, I mean, she's got that edge against Jess. Jess, however, says how much she likes playing Americans. She said it inspires her. As much as all these Americans support each other, and they really do, they really want each other to do well. Jess has said, for some reason, like, it inspires me to try and lift my level, to want to perform to the best of my ability. So I think she's going to be fired up. And if I had to choose someone on grass in this matchup, I would choose Jess. So it's tough because Gauff played unreal. But are you asking me to pick somebody?
2: No,
3: I think you can probably leave it.
2: You can probably leave it there, to
3: okay.
2: be honest. I would understand why you don't want to go for one of the two players there. And we'll leave further predictions for the morning. The number one court, Sinner, Struff, Osaka, Mukova. What are you going to focus on?
3: So I'll go with the men on this one, with a Sinner against Struff. I mean, obviously, the heavy favorite is Jannik.
2: Yeah.
3: But Struff is a very dangerous grass court player, very dangerous. And he's just on a high right now with how well he's performed, how much he's gotten through some of these
2: played brilliantly against Hurkacz the other day.
3: Brilliant. I mean, Hurkacz unfortunately had to retire. That was kind of sad to see, because it's great to see him back after so many injuries. But Struff has just quietly gone through, and him on this surface he's great. He loves grass. He's got a massive game, big serve. He's going to come forward a lot. He's going to come into the net a lot and put pressure on Sinner. So that's interesting, but still the favorite is Jannik.
2: Would have to be. We want to continue to hear from you throughout the championships. Loads of you have been getting in touch, so thank you for that. If you'd like to get your questions into the team throughout the day, you can send your messages on X. We are at Wimbledon Radio. Or on Instagram, we're at Wimbledon Radio Channel. 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Jill, thank you very much as ever for your insight throughout the day here on the Wimbledon Radio Channel. We look forward to more to come throughout Tuesday. A reminder, we'll be on air from 10 a.m. UK time until the end of play on the Wimbledon website and app, as well as in the local area on 87.7 FM. But until then, goodbye.
3: Goodbye.
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2: 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I'm Richard Connolly, welcoming you to the broadcast centre roof, where I am joined by Jill Krabus on another sunny evening to look back on the best of the day's action and look ahead to tomorrow. Now, matches are still on court as we speak, so for all the results and a full order of play for Tuesday, do make sure to head to Wimbledon.com or check the official Wimbledon app. Jill, good to see you as always. What kind of a buzz has there been around the grounds today?
3: Great to see you also, Richard. I was really looking forward to today. I thought there were so many great matchups, and I think really good opportunities all around, I think, in both the draws, especially if you look at today, the women's side of the draw. It's so open, so many good opportunities for these women to make their first Grand Slam semifinal and final. So I was really excited about the buzz, maybe seeing the tension, the nerves, who can step up. So it's been really fun.
2: You've teed it up perfectly as ever, Jill. Let's start with the ladies' draw. The former finalist Jasmine Paolini took on the crowd favourite Alexandra Ayala to begin play on centre court.
6: 5-3, 40-30. The Italian from the royal box end serves right-handed down the middle. Replied is out. Jasmine Paolini moves on in the draw. She's into the quarterfinals once again, but Alex Ayala is out of Wimbledon now. Put up a great fight. There's a nice embrace between the two at the net and a little acknowledgement of one to the other. But the smile today belongs to the Italian. It lights up centre court. She swings around, waving to all sides of this great arena, to the capacity crowd. She has finally proved the one that has been able to just outplay Ayala. It's taken a lot of players a long time to try and do that this year, particularly on the grass. Not many have done it. But here at Wimbledon, it's Paolini who has prevailed 6-4, 4-6, 6-3 in 2 hours and 21 minutes. She next faces the Ukrainian Marta Kostyuk.
7: Jasmine, well done on a fabulous win. It was a terrific match. I think everybody here absolutely loved every moment of it. What is your reaction on making it through to the quarterfinals here at Wimbledon for a second time?
8: I mean, it's great. Stepping on this court is something special, and I was looking forward to it. And thank you, because here there is an amazing atmosphere. It's something else to play tennis here, you know. And I feel so lucky to have this opportunity. Feel lucky to get the win as well. And I want to thank you as well, Roger, because he's my idol, and was tough to play. Here, I was watching all the finals and all the tournaments he was playing here, so it's an amazing feeling. But I would like to thank everybody who is here, and I mean, you make this tournament so special, and I don't know, yeah, it's an amazing feeling to be here right now with the win.
7: Well, you've just been getting better and better throughout this tournament. I think the very first set in the first round you lost 6-0, but since then you've looked like you found your rhythm. You look like you're getting more confident, more comfortable with your ground strokes, everything. Is it simply a case of each point you play, you find a little bit more?
8: I came here without not many matches. You know, I played really few matches in the last months, and after the first set in the first round, I was like, okay, can only go better, you know, can go worse. Like, but yeah, point by point, I think, game by game, I feeling myself better on this kind of courts. I know, you know, grass, it's a weird surface, you know. Sometimes you love it, sometimes you can hate it, but when you play well and when you feel good, I think it's the best surface where to play. So today I was really enjoying, and hopefully I can play another good match.
7: We hope so. And 2026 has been a challenging year for you, but it is fair to say you've worked really hard to be back where you are now. How proud of all that work are you?
8: Yes, it was really tough. It was a roller coaster. 2026 proved me a lot, you know, and there were tough moments, but, you know, we kept working with my team, supporting me every day, and yeah, match by match, I'm feeling better. I feel, you know, again, in the right way when I compete on court, and that's the most important thing to me, to be positive, to enjoy my tennis. I mean, I love what I do, so I'm grateful to that, but I have to enjoy, and I think that's my superpower.
7: And we love what you do. Congratulations to Jasmine Paolini.
8: Thank you.
2: Jasmine Paolini wowing the crowds on centre court. What do you think she's done to get back on track, Jill? What have you liked about her performances this week and indeed today?
3: I think that I feel like that confidence is back in her, and I don't think it's been as straightforward for her in the beginning, and I think today was a really good challenge for her against Iala, and I was interesting to see how Iala was going to come back after that big win with beating Swiatek, because it was such an emotional high.
2: Yeah.
3: She was so emotional about it, especially with the fans and the support that she had around her. But Paolini today played fantastic. It was a good match overall, high quality. I felt Iala really pressed Paolini with how early she was taking the ball, the depth that she had, and Paolini did really have to lift in that third set, and she can take control with her forehand, and Paolini was really able to do that in the end.
2: Iala's had a very fine Wimbledon, as you mentioned.
3: Yes.
2: That win over Swiatek will be one of the highlights of these championships when we reflect on the fortnight in a few days' time. What's possible for her over the rest of this year, do you think? I mean, she's clearly a player trending very clearly in the right direction.
3: Yeah, I think she's... she should be on high, especially with the performance here. I think the way she handles herself on these big stages already, for someone so young who hasn't had that much experience, I think, on the big stage, I think already she embraces it to a very high degree. She had huge results last year at Miami and backed it up this year on even a bigger stage. So I think she handles those moments well. And I think her game translates well to all surfaces. So I think she can take a lot of confidence with the run she had here. And again, I think Paolini was just too strong today in the end.
2: In that same section of the draw, Marta Kostyuk came through, defeating the American qualifier Aislinn Krüger 6-4, 6-4. A terrific run from Krüger. But Marta Kostyuk has a head of steam built up, doesn't she? She was wonderful on the clay, and that confidence maybe is transferring into her grass court performances too.
3: Which is great to see, because she has said how much she wasn't sure how comfortable she felt on the grass. It was something that she had to get used to, that she really had to work on, which surprises me, because when I actually think about her game, I think she would be great on this surface, and she's obviously proven that. I mean, she has played very, very well. I think she's getting stronger in every single match that she plays. This was probably maybe a surprise fourth round against Krüger, who has had an exceptional run into the fourth round after playing three qualifying matches. And she has a big game, Krüger. Even though she qualified, she's been in the top 40 before. So she's working her way back up. But she's got a big serve, big off the ground. But Kostyuk, I mean, I just love everything about her game. She can do everything. And I think the thing that stood out to me is how happy she looks. She's smiling so much on the court. She really feels like she's just enjoying every moment.
2: Which is not easy to do at a tournament of

0: this size and stature. The other two ladies' results today, Elisa Mertens through, beating Mary Bojkova 6-4, 6-4. And Jill, you watched Linda Noskova beat Madison Keys 6-4, 7-6, the number nine seed, through to her first Wimbledon quarterfinal. What did you like about Noskova's performance today?
1: You know, I actually thought Keys was potentially going to win this one because of how she's been looking. But Noskova played so well. It was very tight. It was pretty straightforward first eight games, both of them going in the server's direction. So it was tight up to about four all. And then Noskova just had a little opening, and she took it. And then she went up to a three-love lead really quickly. And she had one little dip, I think, in that second set. I think there was one game there were like three or four double faults in a row, and she just gave that little bit of a dip to give Keys an opening to fight back. It ended up being 7-6 in the second set. So Noskova was outstanding, served well, big off the ground. Love the fact that she's throwing in some variety chips with serve and volley. I feel like she's really unpredictable, but at the right moments. So you never know when she's going to throw in something different, but she played so solid and super calm in the big moments to get through.
0: So that means the quarterfinals in the bottom half of the draw will be Mertens against Noskova right at the bottom of the draw, and Kostyuk against Paolini. We know we're going to have a new champion in the ladies' singles. Mm-hmm. Only Paolini of those four players has been to the final before. Do you have an instinct as to which of those four players is going to come through?
1: I knew you were going to ask me that.
0: Well, I knew you wouldn't have an answer.
1: You know, you could argue any of them, but if you want to put me on the spot...
0: Well, for today, you'll change your mind tomorrow. We know that.
1: Yeah, that's true. For a semi-final, I think I'll pick Noskova against Kostyuk.
0: Okay, there you go. You heard it here first, folks, on the second serve here on the Wimbledon radio channel. Let's move to the men's side, where Flavio Cobolli continued his excellent form at the majors, taking out Alex de Minaur in straight sets. Flavio Cobolli has two match points. He serves hard down the middle, too hard, and he jumps for joy. Flavio Cobolli returns to the Wimbledon quarterfinals. He has seized the moment on the number one court. Inspirational at times. Lifting his game when it mattered most. The Ronaldo celebration this time from Cobolli on the number one court. Well, it's been a terrific display. And he's through to the last eight once again. This is a hard defeat for Alex de Minaur to swallow, no question. The Aussie falls in the round of 16 at the championships for the second straight year. He worked hard but made too many mistakes, hesitated a fraction in the biggest of moments. Cobolli did just the opposite, and the Italian has won here, 7-5, 7-6, 6-3.
2: Flavio, congratulations. You're through to the quarterfinals at Wimbledon. How happy, though, that you did this in straight sets, because you have played so much tennis over the last 10 days.
3: Oh, what a luck. I was feeling tired on the tour, so I'm very happy to reach the quarterfinal on three set, because you know it's very important to stay with the energy for the next round. We here this year is so hot. We saw on the crowd, and thanks for coming today. Thanks for staying here. I know that it's really hot, and I appreciate it a lot. I'm so happy. I'm proud of myself.
2: There was a lovely moment during one of the stoppages. There was a lovely moment where you and Alex sat down in the shade together, having a conversation during the match. It showed the real respect that there is between the two of you.
3: Yeah, it's a lot of respect. I love him like a guy. I love him how he play. I don't love to play with him. But a lot of respect. We had a little chat here on the break, and he told me that I have to expect another thing like what happened there, because

0: It's really hot, so we were lucky to finish with the only two
1: two stoppages. I just want to ask you what you do next to recover. You know you're going to play the winner of Grigor Dimitrov or Arthur Ferry. That match will be coming up shortly. Do you watch it or do you concentrate on yourself?
0: No, I don't. For sure, like every day, ice cream.
1: Okay. We've had this conversation before. Ice cream and which pasta is the pasta of tonight?
0: Yeah, I think today my dad cooked pasta with tomato and onion.
1: Okay, and we're all invited.
0: Or I don't know. Maybe we eat here. There is a World Cup. I want to see Spain, Portugal. So. I hope that I can go early to the house, but first of all, we have to find one because actually we don't have a house.
1: Okay. But you don't have a house?
0: No.
1: So what, you didn't think you would get to this point? Or
0: We had a luggage on the whole house now, and we have to find. I think now my dad is going to be... Maybe you guys have a house here in Wimbledon?
1: Gets ice cream and pasta from the Caboli family. Put your hands together for Flavio Caboli.
2: Well, Flavio Caboli has terrific charisma. He was great to listen to. He was great to watch today. I know you saw a bit of this match, Jill. I did too. Were you surprised that Caboli came through it in straight sets? Because I had a feeling that it was going to go long this afternoon. De Minaur and Caboli are such wonderful athletes.
3: I agree. I think a lot of people thought that was going to go very, very long. And yes, I am surprised, to answer your question, that it wasn't straight sets, but they were three very, very tight sets. Yes, watching that match, and I know you called that match with Raj, watching that match, I felt like there were moments that De Minaur was making some mistakes that I was surprised about. I know when I spoke to you two after the match, I felt like De Minaur didn't look as aggressive as I've normally seen him, especially on this surface. But, you know, you both had mentioned that he started that way, but then wasn't maybe executing to the best of his ability. So he backed off a little bit. And if you do that, I think with Caboli, I mean, he can just stay in there so long. And there were quite a few long rallies, but when it came to the really big moments, it was the Caboli that was just the more steady, the more consistent at times. I mean, your thoughts, because I know you commentated that whole match, but that's what I noticed.
2: Yeah, I mean, he was steady, but he also did have the ability to lift and brought the X factor at times, notably in the second set tiebreak. This will be the frustration, I imagine, for De Minaur, in addition to what you've said. He was 5-2 up in the second set. And Caboli had played a lot more tennis at the championships coming in today, something like 4 hours more on court through the first three rounds. So I think De Minaur would have seen an opportunity that if he took the match long, he might have found that Caboli wilted more quickly than he did. But 5-2 up in the second set and with a chance of levelling the match, he let that lead slip away. And then when it got to the crunch in the tiebreak, Caboli played a couple of out-of-this-world shots, one where he was retreating and spun through 180 degrees and just killed the ball cross-court for a winner.
3: I saw that one.
2: Had De Minaur applauding. Yeah. I mean, this is the thing. Caboli has got this edge of showmanship, hasn't he? This edge of being able to deliver high-profile, spectacular tennis in the biggest moments. He's got a personality that seems to thrive on the big occasion, and I think that's quite engaging and intriguing and attractive to a crowd watching him. He's somebody who can really lift an arena.
3: Absolutely. Yes to all of that. He's someone that you can really back and get behind. He does have a charisma. I think he has an excitement about his game. And not only the flashy shots that he came up with in those big moments, but to do it after all the tennis that you said he's played. I mean, we spoke to his physio the other day, and the word that he kept repeating was warrior. He's just a warrior, and he can stay out there for so long, and he has a lot more to come. I'm really excited about him. I'm glad he's gotten into the top 10. I think everyone is cheering on him to win a Grand Slam title at some point.
2: He's got a whole repertoire of football-related celebrations when he wins matches as well.
3: Definitely a footballer.
2: It was the Cristiano Ronaldo celebration on court today. Quick word on De Minaur. This is going to be a hard

0: Hard one again, isn't it? He had the chance to get back to a Wimbledon quarterfinal, although he's never played in one. He's qualified for one before. He sustained the injury on the number 1-2 court in beating Arthur Fils in the fourth round 2 years ago. So he's qualified for the quarterfinals. He's never played in one. He didn't quite get to the last eight again today. He's pushing against that barrier in the biggest tournaments. He hasn't managed to land one of the Masters 1000 or the majors. He hasn't been to a Grand Slam semi-final yet. He's looking for solutions all the time. Mm. Is he going to get there? I mean, he works so hard.
1: Well, that's exactly what I was going to say. You feel like he can because of his work ethic. And I think he's maximized so much so far in his game. But he is always looking for more. And I just feel like you have to give some emphasis to that and the fact that he would be able to do it just because of his determination and his willingness to do anything possible to get there. So I feel like he can. I don't think he played his best today.
0: That'll be a frustration.
1: Yeah, that, and you're not going to always play your best. And
0: he's done a lot of thinking about how to deliver in the biggest occasions.
1: Yeah.
0: And I'm afraid today he'll probably go away
1: but
0: feeling
1: he's done it before.
0: That he fell short.
1: Yeah.
0: He has. This was another chance and it didn't go his way. For the rest of the results in the men's draw, do head to Wimbledon.com or check the official Wimbledon app. Now, the wheelchair draws begin tomorrow. And to get us ready, Rob Nothman has been catching up with a 43 times Grand Slam champion.
2: Well, Dida, this year has been a special year for you because you got back to winning Grand Slam singles titles. Not that that's unusual for you, but to win in Paris at the French Open, do you come into this Wimbledon full of confidence?
3: Yes, it was a very special one. I haven't won a Grand Slam before, at least before Roland Garros, for 1.5 years, so it did feel very special to be able to do it again there. Wimbledon's going to be completely different surface, different week. I also feel like before Paris, everyone sort of, not forgot, of course, nobody forgets about me, but it did feel like there were no eyes on me. And now suddenly I feel like I'm back in the picture. So I have to manage those expectations a little bit.
2: You have a remarkable symmetry about your Grand Slam success because you've won 24 singles titles, 6 in each of the Grand Slams. So to do that in Paris and now have 6 in each must be, you know, so special to you.
3: For sure, yeah. It sounds like maybe this is a good number to not mess it up, you know, the nice even numbers.
2: And remember, Novak Djokovic is still stuck on 23.
3: Yeah, no, it is very special. I feel like leading up to this, I mean, I can only really be so proud of myself for being able to do that for so many years in a row. And then now I feel like everything I managed to win is like a bonus. Like, I really see it that way. So yeah, being able to add Paris to that number was already so special. And I'm just going to see where the next few tournaments are going to get me.
2: And when you mentioned earlier that you felt in a way some of the eyes of the world were not quite on you to the same extent because you'd had a little bit of a fallow period where you hadn't won a Grand Slam title, did that suddenly put a lot of fuel in your belly?
3: I think it made me relax a lot more to feel like everything that I did, it wasn't as magnified. Do I say it that
2: way
3: in English?
2: Yes, absolutely.
3: Yeah, so like whether I won a match or lost a match, like I could really focus on myself and my own game. So that really helped me to maybe step away from winning or losing a little bit. And yeah, then ultimately focusing on myself got me to a title in Paris, which I'm really, really proud of. And then now I definitely feel like everyone is looking at me again. So everyone is expecting me to be the next one or to maybe win it again. And for me, it's really important to stay in that same headspace as I was before Paris.
2: And having won 6 Wimbledon titles, when people ask you what's the most special thing about Wimbledon, what's your reply normally?
3: You know, I don't really think it's like one thing. I think it's all of it, which like it's history, authenticity. It's the way that I really feel like tennis is here. It comes to life and it's a natural surface. It brings a lot of relaxed moods, I think. It's a lot quieter here than on at the other slams, where there's music banging and the hamburger smells. Like there's so many other things that come along with other slams, but then here it feels like it's calm and it's good. Like you know, everything is just maybe how it was like 20 years ago. Maybe a few tweaks and a few differences, but. This is where we don't have to add a lot to still have a great tournament.
2: Well, we wish you well this week. Enjoy your time at Wimbledon again as you chase a Grand Slam title number 7 here at Wimbledon, which would be amazing.
3: Thank you so much.
0: Okay, let's take a look at the order of play for tomorrow. The quarterfinals get underway on centre court. It's Jessica Pegula against Coco Gauff, the All-American clash, followed by Felix Auger-Aliassime against Novak Djokovic. On the number one court, Jannik Sinner against the unseeded German Jan-Lennard Struff in his first Grand Slam quarterfinal at the age of 36. And then it's Naomi Osaka against Karolina Muchova. Jill, pick one of the matches on centre court. You're going to say the All-American clash, aren't you? So what do you think about Pegula and Gauff? Who's got it there?
1: Well, my eye just keeps drifting to that one, Richard. I'm fascinated to see what's going to happen, especially in a quarterfinal between the two. It's going to be interesting how they match up against each other. I think Pegula, they've played each other 9 times. It's been back and forth. They both have wins over each other. Pegula at this stage, if you had asked me up to the 4th round, I would have said Pegula looks stronger. But then after watching Gauff play Bencic,
0: she was phenomenal, wasn't she?
1: She was
0: phenomenal. She got better and better.
1: She was phenomenal. I mean, it was a completely different player than her previous round. She was super aggressive. She served great. She's going to be very excited to play Pegula. She's got a couple Grand Slams under her belt. So, I mean, she's got that edge against Jess. Jess, however, says how much she likes playing Americans. She said it inspires her. As much as all these Americans support each other, and they really do, they really want each other to do well. Jess has said, for some reason, like it inspires me to try and lift my level, to want to perform to the best of my ability. So I think she's going to be fired up. And if I had to choose someone on grass in this matchup, I would choose Jess. So it's tough because Gauff played unreal. But are you asking me to pick somebody?
0: No, You can probably leave it there, to
1: okay.
0: be honest. I would understand why you don't want
1: to go
0: for one of the two players there. And we'll leave further predictions for the morning. The number one court, Sinner, Struff, Osaka, Muchova. What are you going to focus on?
1: So I'll go with the men on this one, with a Sinner against Struff. I mean, obviously, the heavy favorite is Jannik.
0: Yeah.
1: But Struff is a very dangerous grass court player, very dangerous. And he's just on a high right now with how well he's performed, how much he's gotten through some of these tough battles.
0: Played brilliantly against Hurkacz the other day.
1: Brilliant. I mean, Hurkacz unfortunately had to retire. That was kind of sad to see, because it's great to see him back after so many injuries. But Struff has just quietly gone through, and him on the surface is... he's great. He loves grass. He's got a massive game, big serve. He's going to come forward a lot. He's going to come into the net a lot and put pressure on Sinner. So that's interesting, but still the favorite is Jannik.
0: Would have to be. We want to continue to hear from you throughout the championships. Loads of you have been getting in touch, so thank you for that. If you'd like to get your questions into the team throughout the day, you can send your messages on X. We are at Wimbledon Radio. Or on Instagram, we're at Wimbledon Radio Channel. 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You can also find us on TikTok to see what we've been up to behind the scenes and some of the famous faces we've been speaking to. Jill, thank you very much as ever for your insight. throughout the day here on the Wimbledon radio channel. We look forward to more to come throughout Tuesday. A reminder, we'll be on air from 10 a.m. UK time until the end of play on the Wimbledon website and app, as well as in the local area on 87.7 FM. But until then, goodbye.
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0: Hello and welcome to The Second Serve, your daily shot of what's been happening in SW19 and on the Wimbledon radio channel throughout day eight here at the Championships. I'm Richard Connolly, welcoming you to the broadcast centre roof, where I am joined by Jill Krabus on another sunny evening to look back on the best of the day's action and look ahead to tomorrow. Now, matches are still on court as we speak, so for all the results and a full order of play for Tuesday, do make sure to head to wimbledon.com or check the official Wimbledon app. Jill, good to see you as always. What kind of a buzz has there been around the grounds today?
1: Great to see you also, Richard. I was really looking forward to today. I thought there were so many great matchups and I think really good opportunities all around, I think, in both the draws, especially if you look at today, the women's side of the draw. It's so open, so many good opportunities for these women to make their first Grand Slam semifinal and final. So I was really excited about the buzz, maybe seeing the tension, the nerves, who can step up. So it's been really fun.
0: You've teed it up perfectly as ever, Jill. Let's start with the ladies' draw. The former finalist Jasmine Paolini took on the crowd favourite Alexandra Ayala to begin play on centre court.
6: 5-3, 40-30. The Italian from the royal box end serves right-handed down the middle. Replied is out. Jasmine Paolini moves on in the draw. She's into the quarterfinals once again, but Alex Ayala is out of Wimbledon now. Put up a great fight. There's a nice embrace between the two at the net and a little acknowledgement of one to the other. But the smile today belongs to the Italian. It lights up centre court. She swings around, waving to all sides of this great arena, to the capacity crowd. She has finally proved the one that has been able to just outplay Ayala. It's taken a lot of players a long time to try and do that this year, particularly on the grass. Not many have done it. But here at Wimbledon, it's Paolini who has prevailed 6-4, 4-6, 6-3 in 2 hours and 21 minutes. She next faces the Ukrainian Marta Kostyuk.
7: Jasmine, well done on a fabulous win. It was a terrific match. I think everybody here absolutely loved every moment of it. What is your reaction on making it through to the quarterfinals here at Wimbledon for a second time?
8: I mean, it's great. I stepping on this court is something special, and I was looking forward to it. And thank you, because here there is an amazing atmosphere. It's something else to play tennis here, you know. And I feel so lucky to have this opportunity. Feel lucky to get the win as well, and I want to thank you as well, Roger, because he's my idol, and was tough to play. I was like during the match, please stay focused, don't think about he's here. I was watching all the finals and all the tournaments he was playing here, so it's an amazing feeling. But I would like to thank everybody who is here, and I mean, you make this tournament so special, and I don't know. Yeah, it's an amazing feeling to be here right now with the win.
7: Well, you've just been getting better and better throughout this tournament. I think the very first set in the first round, you lost 6-0. But since then, you've looked like you found your rhythm. You look like you're getting more confident, more comfortable with your ground strokes, everything. Is it simply a case of each point you play, you find a little bit more?
8: I came here without not many matches. You know, I played really few matches in the last month, and after the first set in the first round, I was like, okay, can only go better, you know, can go worse. Like, but point by point, I think game by game, I feeling myself better on this kind of courts. I know, grass, it's a weird surface, you know. Sometimes you love it, sometimes you can hate it, but when you play well and when you feel good, I think it's the best surface where to play. So today I was really enjoying, and hopefully I can play another good match.
7: We hope so. And 2026 has been a challenging year for you, but it is fair to say you've worked really hard to be back where you are now. How proud of all that work are you?
8: Yes, it was really tough. It was a roller coaster. 2026 proved me a lot, you know, and there were tough moments, but, you know, we kept working with my team, supporting me every day, and match by match, I'm feeling better. I feel, you know, again, in the right way when I compete on court, and that's the most important thing to me, to be positive, to enjoy my tennis. I mean, I love what I do, so it's I'm grateful to that, but I have to enjoy, and I think that's my superpower.
7: And we love what you do. Congratulations to Jasmine Paolini.
8: Thank you.
0: Jasmine Paolini wowing the crowds on centre court. What do you think she's done to get back on track, Jill? What have you liked about her performances this week and indeed today?
1: I feel like that confidence is back in her, and I don't think it's been as straightforward for her in the beginning, and I think today was a really good challenge for her against Iala, and I was interesting to see how Iala was going to come back after that big win with beating Swiatek, because it was such an emotional high.
0: Yeah.
1: She was so emotional about it, especially with the fans and the support that she had around her. But Paolini today played fantastic. It was a good match overall, high quality. I felt Iala really pressed Paolini with how early she was taking the ball, the depth that she had, and Paolini did really have to lift in that third set, and she can take control with her forehand, and Paolini was really able to do that in the end.
0: Iala's had a very fine Wimbledon, as you mentioned.
1: Yes.
0: That win over Swiatek will be one of the highlights of these championships when we reflect on the fortnight in a few days' time. What's possible for her over the rest of this year, do you think? I mean, she's clearly a player trending very clearly in the right direction.
1: Yeah, I think she's... she should be on a high, especially with the performance here. I think the way she handles herself on these big stages already, for someone so young who hasn't had that much experience, I think, on the big stage, I think already she embraces it to a very high degree. She had huge results last year at Miami and backed it up this year on even a bigger stage. So I think she handles those moments well. And I think her game translates well to all surfaces. So I think she can take a lot of confidence with the run she had here. And again, I think Paolini was just too strong today in the end.
0: In that same section of the draw, Marta Kostyuk came through, defeating the American qualifier Aislinn Kruger 6-4, 6-4. A terrific run from Kruger. But Marta Kostyuk has a head of steam built up, doesn't she? She was wonderful on the clay, and that confidence maybe is transferring into her grass court performances too.
1: Which is great to see, because she has said how much she wasn't sure how comfortable she felt on the grass. It was something that she had to get used to, that she really had to work on, which surprises me, because when I actually think about her game, I think she would be great on this surface, and she's obviously proven that. I mean, she has played very, very well. I think she's getting stronger in every single match that she plays. This was probably maybe a surprise fourth round against Krueger, who has had an exceptional run into the fourth round after playing three qualifying matches. And she has a big game, Krueger. Even though she qualified, she's been in the top 40 before. So she's working her way back up. But she's got a big serve, big off the ground. But Kostyuk, I mean, I just love everything about her game. She can do everything. And I think the thing that stood out to me is how happy she looks. She's smiling so much on the court. She really feels like she's just enjoying every moment.
0: Which is not easy to do at a tournament of this

0: very tight. It was pretty straightforward first eight games, both of them going in the server's direction. So it was tight up to about 4-all. And then Noskova just had a little opening and she took it. And then she went up to a 3-love lead really quickly. And she had one little dip, I think, in that second set. I think there was one game, there were like 3 or 4 double faults in a row. And she just gave that little bit of a dip to give Keys an opening to fight back. It ended up being 7-6. In the second set. So Noskova was outstanding, served well, big off the ground. Love the fact that she's throwing in some variety chips with serve and volley. I feel like she's really unpredictable, but at the right moments. So you never know when she's going to throw in something different. But she played so solid and super calm in the big moments to get through.
1: So that means the quarterfinals in the bottom half of the draw will be Mertens against Noskova right at the bottom of the draw, and Kostyuk against Paolini. We know we're going to have a new champion in the ladies' singles. Mm-hmm. Only Paolini of those four players has been to the final before. Do you have an instinct as to which of those four players is going to come through?
0: I knew you were going to ask me that.
1: Well, I knew you wouldn't have an answer.
0: you could argue any of them, but if you want to put me on the spot...
1: You'll change your mind tomorrow.
0: That's true. For a semi-final, I think I'll pick Noskova against Kostyuk.
1: Okay, there you go. You heard it here first, folks, on the second serve here on the Wimbledon radio channel. Let's move to the men's side, where Flavio Cobolli continued his excellent form at the majors, taking out Alex de Minaur in straight sets. Flavio Cobolli has 2 match points. He serves hard down the middle, too hard, and he jumps for joy. Flavio Cobolli returns to the Wimbledon quarterfinals. He has seized the moment on the number one court. Inspirational at times. Lifting his game when it mattered most. The Ronaldo celebration this time from Cobolli on the number one court. Well, it's been a terrific display. And he's through to the last 8 once again. This is a hard defeat for Alex de Minaur to swallow, no question. The Aussie falls in the round of 16 at the championships for the second straight year. He worked hard but made too many mistakes, hesitated a fraction in the biggest of moments. Cobolli did just the opposite, and the Italian has won here 7-5, 7-6, 6-3.
2: Flavio, congratulations. You're through to the quarterfinals at Wimbledon. How happy, though, that you did this in straight sets, because you have played so much tennis over the last 10 days.
3: Oh, what a luck. I was feeling tired on the tour, so I'm very happy to reach the quarterfinal on 3 sets, because you know it's very important to stay with the energy for the next round. We here this year is so hot. We saw on the crowd, thanks for coming today. Thanks for staying here. I know that it's really hot, and I appreciate it a lot. I'm so happy. I'm proud of myself.
2: There was a lovely moment during one of the stoppages. There was a lovely moment where you and Alex sat down in the shade together, having a conversation during the match. It showed the real respect that there is between the two of you.
3: Yeah, it's a lot of respect. I love him like a guy. I love him how he play. I don't love to play with him. But a lot of respect. We had a little chat here on the break, he told me that I have to expect another thing like what happened there.
2: Yeah.
3: because it's really hot, so we were lucky to finish with the only 2
2: two stoppages. I just want to ask you what you do next to recover. You know you're going to play the winner of Grigor Dimitrov or Arthur Ferry. That match will be coming up shortly. Do you watch it or do you concentrate on yourself?
3: No, I don't. For sure, like every day, ice cream.
2: Okay. We've had this conversation before. Ice cream and

0: which pasta is the pasta of tonight?
1: Yeah, I think today my dad cooked pasta with tomato and onion.
0: Okay, and we're all invited.
1: Or I don't know. Maybe we hit here. There is a World Cup. I want to see Spain, Portugal. So I hope that I can go early to the house. But first of all, we have to find one because actually we don't have a house.
0: Okay. But you don't have a house?
1: No.
0: So what, you didn't think you would get to this point, or
1: we had a luggage on the whole house now, and we have to find. I think now my dad is gonna be. Maybe you guys have a house here in Wimbledon.
0: So whoever provides the house gets ice cream and pasta from the Caboli family. Put your hands together for Flavio Caboli.
2: Well, Flavio Caboli has terrific charisma. He was great to listen to. He was great to watch today. I know you saw a bit of this match, Jill. I did too. Were you surprised that Caboli came through it in straight sets? Because I had a feeling that it was going to go long this afternoon. De Minaur and Caboli are such wonderful athletes.
3: I agree. I think a lot of people thought that was going to go very, very long. And yes, I am surprised, to answer your question, that it wasn't straight sets, but they were three very, very tight sets. Yes, watching that match, and I know you called that match with Raj, watching that match, I felt like there were moments that De Minaur was making some mistakes that I was surprised about. I know when I spoke to you two after the match, I felt like De Minaur didn't look as aggressive as I've normally seen him, especially on this surface. But, you know, you both had mentioned that he started that way, but then wasn't maybe executing to the best of his ability. So he backed off a little bit. And if you do that, I think with Caboli, I mean, he can just stay in there so long. And there were quite a few long rallies, but when it came to the really big moments, it was the Caboli that was just the more steady, the more consistent at times. I mean, your thoughts, because I know you commentated that whole match, but that's what I noticed.
2: Yeah, I mean, he was steady, but he also did have the ability to lift and brought the X factor at times, notably in the second set tiebreak. This will be the frustration, I imagine, for De Minaur, in addition to what you've said. He was 5-2 up in the second set. And Caboli had played a lot more tennis at the championships coming in today, something like 4 hours more on court through the first three rounds. So I think De Minaur would have seen an opportunity that if he took the match long, he might have found that Caboli wilted more quickly than he did. But 5-2 up in the second set, and with a chance of levelling the match, he let that lead slip away. And then when it got to the crunch in the tiebreak, Caboli played a couple of out-of-this-world shots, one where he was retreating and spun through 180 degrees and just killed the ball cross-court for a winner.
3: I saw that one.
2: Had De Minaur applauding. I mean, this is the thing. Caboli has got this edge of showmanship, hasn't he? This edge of being able to deliver high-profile, spectacular tennis in the biggest moments. He's got a personality that seems to thrive on the big occasion, and I think that's quite engaging and intriguing and attractive to a crowd watching him. He's somebody who can really lift an arena.
3: Absolutely. Yes to all of that. He's someone that you can really back and get behind. He does have a charisma. I think he has an excitement about his game. And not only the flashy shots that he came up with in those big moments, but to do it after all the tennis that you said he's played. I mean, we spoke to his physio the other day, and the word that he kept repeating was warrior. He's just a warrior, and he can stay out there for so long, and he has a lot more to come. I'm really excited about him. I'm glad he's gotten into the top 10. I think everyone is cheering on him to win a Grand Slam title at some point.
2: He's got a whole repertoire of football-related celebrations when he wins matches as well.
3: Definitely a footballer.
2: It was the Cristiano Ronaldo celebration on court today. Quick word on De Minaur. This is going to be a hard one again, isn't it? He had the chance to get back to a Wimbledon quarterfinal, although he's never played in one. He's qualified for one before. He sustained the injury on the number 1-2 court in beating Arthur Fils in the fourth round 2 years ago. So he's qualified for the quarterfinals. He's never played in one. He didn't quite get to the last eight again today. He's pushing against that barrier in the biggest tournaments. He hasn't managed to land one of the Masters 1000 or the majors. He hasn't been to a Grand Slam semi-final yet. he's looking for solutions all the time. Mm. Is he going to get there? I mean, he works so hard.
3: Well, that's exactly what I was going to say. You feel like he can because of his work ethic. And I think he's maximized so much so far in his game. But he is always looking for more. And I just feel like you have to give some emphasis to that and the fact that he would be able to do it just because of his determination and his willingness to do anything possible to get there. So I feel like he can. I don't think he played his best today.
2: That'll be a frustration.
3: Yeah,
2: right?
3: And you're not going to always play your best. And
2: he's done a lot of thinking about how to deliver in the biggest occasions.
3: Yeah.
2: And I'm afraid today he'll probably go away
3: but
2: feeling
3: he's done it before.
2: That he fell short.
3: Yeah.
2: He has. This was another chance and it didn't go his way. For the rest of the results in the men's draw, do head to Wimbledon.com or check the official Wimbledon app. Now, the wheelchair draws begin tomorrow. And to get us ready, Rob Nothman has been catching up with a 43 times Grand Slam champion.
4: Well, Dida, this year has been a special year for you because you got back to winning Grand Slam singles titles. Not that that's unusual for you, but to win in Paris at the French Open, do you come into this Wimbledon full of confidence?
5: Yes, it was a very special one. I haven't won a Grand Slam before, at least before Roland Garros, for 1.5 years. So it did feel very special to be able to do it again there. Wimbledon's going to be completely different surface, different week. I also feel like before Paris, everyone sort of, not forgot, of course, nobody forgets about me, but it did feel like there were no eyes on me. And now suddenly I feel like I'm back in the picture. So I have to manage those expectations a little bit.
4: You have a remarkable symmetry about your Grand Slam success because you've won 24 singles titles, 6 in each of the Grand Slams. So to do that in Paris and now have 6 in each must be, you know, so special to you.
5: For sure, yeah. It sounds like maybe this is a good number to not mess it up, you know, the nice even numbers.
4: And remember, Novak Djokovic is still stuck on 23.
5: Yeah, no, it is very special. I feel like leading up to this, I mean, I can only really be so proud of myself for being able to do that for so many years in a row. And then now I feel like everything I managed to win is like a bonus. Like, I really see it that way. So yeah, being able to add Paris to that number was already so special. And I'm just going to see where the next few tournaments are going to get me.
4: And when you mentioned earlier that you felt in a way some of the eyes of the world were not quite on you to the same extent because you'd had a little bit of a fallow period where you hadn't won a Grand Slam title, did that suddenly put a lot of fuel in your belly?
5: I think it made me relax a lot more to feel like everything that I did, it wasn't as magnified, do I say it that
4: yes,
5: way in
4: English? Yes, absolutely.
5: Yeah, so like, whether I won a match or lost a match, like, I could really focus on myself and my own game. So that really helped me to maybe step away from winning or losing a little bit. And yeah, then ultimately focusing on myself got me to a title in Paris, which I'm really, really proud of. And then now I definitely feel like everyone is looking at me again. So everyone is expecting me to be the next one or to maybe win it again. And for me, it's really important to stay in that same headspace as I was before Paris.
4: And having won 6 Wimbledon titles, when people ask you what's the most special thing about Wimbledon, what's your reply normally?
5: You know, I don't really think it's like one thing. I think it's all of it, which like it's history, authenticity. It's the way that I really feel like tennis is here. It comes to life and it's a natural surface. It brings a lot of relaxed moods, I think. It's a lot quieter here than on at the other slams, where there's music banging and the hamburger smells. Like, there's so many other things that come along with other slams, but then here it feels like it's calm and it's good. Like, you know, everything is just maybe how it was like 20 years ago. Maybe a few tweaks and a few differences, but this is where we don't have to add a lot to still have a great tournament.
4: Well, we wish you well this week. Enjoy your time at Wimbledon again as you chase Grand Slam title number 7 here at Wimbledon, which would be amazing.
5: Thank you so much.
2: OK, let's take a look at the order of play for tomorrow. The quarterfinals get underway on centre court. It's Jessica Pegula against Coco Gauff, the all-American clash, followed by Felix Auger-Aliassime against Novak Djokovic. On the number one court, Yannick Sinner against the unseeded German Jan-Lennard Struff in his first Grand Slam quarterfinal at the age of 36. And then it's Naomi Osaka against Karolina Muchova. Jill, pick one of the matches on centre court. You're going to say the All-American clash, aren't you? So what do you think about Pegula and Gauff? Who's got it there?
3: Well, my eye just keeps drifting to that one, Richard. Fascinated to see what's going to happen, especially in a quarterfinal between the two. It's going to be interesting how they match up against each other. I think Pegula, they've played each other 9 times. It's been back and forth. They both have wins over each other. Pegula at this stage, if you had asked me up to the fourth round, I would have said Pegula looked stronger. But then after watching Gauff play Bencic,
2: she was phenomenal, wasn't she?
3: She was
2: phenomenal.
3: She
2: got better and better.
3: She was phenomenal. I mean, it was a completely different player than her previous match. She was super aggressive. She served great. She's going to be very excited to play Pegula. She's got a couple Grand Slams under her belt. So, I mean, she's got that edge against Jess. Jess, however, says how much she likes playing Americans. She said it inspires her. As much as all these Americans support each other, and they really do, they really want each other to do well. Jess has said, for some reason, like, it inspires me to try and lift my level, to want to perform to the best of my ability. So I think she's going to be fired up. And if I had to choose someone on grass in this matchup, I would choose Jess. So it's tough because Gauff played unreal. But are you asking me to pick somebody?
2: No,
3: I think you can probably leave it.
2: You can probably leave it there, to
3: okay.
2: be honest. I would understand why you don't want to go for one of the two players there. And we'll leave further predictions for the morning. The number one court, Sinner, Struff, Osaka, Muchova. What are you going to focus on?
3: So I'll go with the men on this one, with a Sinner against Struff. I mean, obviously, the heavy favorite is Yannick.
2: Yeah.
3: But Struff is a very dangerous grass court player, very dangerous. And he's just on a high right now with how well he's performed, how much he's gotten through some of these
2: played brilliantly against Hurkacz the other day.
3: Brilliant. I mean, Hurkacz unfortunately had to retire. That was kind of sad to see, because it's great to see him back after so many injuries. But Struff has just quietly gone through, and him on the surface is... he's great. He loves grass. He's got a massive game, big serve. He's going to come forward a lot. He's going to come into the net a lot and put pressure on Sinner. So that's interesting, but still the favorite is Yannick.
2: Would have to be. We want to continue to hear from you throughout the championships. Loads of you have been getting in touch, so thank you for that. If you'd like to get your questions into the team throughout the day, you can send your messages on X. We are at Wimbledon Radio. Or on Instagram, we're at Wimbledon Radio Channel. 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Jill, thank you very much, as ever, for your insight throughout the day here on the Wimbledon Radio Channel. We look forward to more to come throughout Tuesday. A reminder, we'll be on air from 10 a.m. UK time until the end of play on the Wimbledon website and app, as well as in the local area on 87.7 FM. But until then, goodbye.
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2: Hello and welcome to The Second Serve, your daily shot of what's been happening in SW19 and on the Wimbledon Radio Channel throughout day eight here at the Championships. I'm Richard Connolly, welcoming you to the broadcast centre roof, where I am joined by Jill Krabus on another sunny evening to look back on the best of the day's action and look ahead to tomorrow. Now, matches are still on court as we speak, so for all the results and a full order of play for Tuesday, do make sure to head to Wimbledon.com or check the official Wimbledon app. Jill, good to see you as always. What kind of a buzz has there been around the grounds today?
3: Great to see you also, Richard. I was really looking forward to today. I thought there were so many great matchups and I think really good opportunities all around, I think, in both the draws, especially if you look at the women's side of the draw. It's so open, so many good opportunities for these women to make their first Grand Slam semifinal and final. So I was really excited about the buzz, maybe seeing the tension, the nerves, who can step up. So it's been really fun.
2: You've teed it up perfectly as ever, Jill. Let's start with the ladies' draw. The former finalist Jasmine Paolini took on the crowd favourite Alexandra Ayala to begin play on centre court.
4: 5-3, 40-30. The Italian from the royal box end serves right-handed down the middle. Replied is out. Jasmine Paolini moves on in the draw. She's into the quarterfinals once again, but Alex Ayala is out of Wimbledon now. Put up a great fight. There's a nice embrace between the two at the net and a little acknowledgement of one to the other. But the smile today belongs to the Italian. It lights up centre court. She swings around, waving to all sides of this great arena, to the capacity crowd. She has finally proved the one that has been able to just outplay Ayala. It's taken a lot of players a long time to try and do that this year, particularly on the grass. Not many have done it. But here at Wimbledon, it's Paolini who has prevailed 6-4, 4-6, 6-3 in 2 hours and 21 minutes. She next faces the Ukrainian Marta Kostyuk.
5: Jasmine, well done on a fabulous win. It was a terrific match. I think everybody here absolutely loved every moment of it. What is your reaction on making it through to the quarterfinals here at Wimbledon for a second time?
6: I mean, it's great. Stepping on this court is something special, and I was looking forward to it. And thank you, because here there is an amazing atmosphere. It's something else to play tennis here, you know. And I feel so lucky to have this opportunity. Feel lucky to get the win as well. And I want to thank you as well, Roger, because he's my idol and was tough to play. I was like during the match, please stay focused, don't think about he's here. I was watching all the finals and all the tournaments he was playing here, so it's an amazing feeling. But I would like to thank everybody who is here, and I mean, you make this tournament so special, and I don't know, yeah, it's an amazing feeling to be here right now with the win.
5: Well, you've just been getting better and better throughout this tournament. I think the very first set in the first round, you lost 6-0, but since then, you've looked like you found your rhythm, you look like you're getting more confident, more comfortable with your ground strokes, everything. Is it simply a case of each point you play, you find a little bit more?
6: I came here without not many matches. You know, I played really few matches in the last months, and after the first set in the first round, I was like, okay, can only go better, you know, can go worse. Like, but point by point, I think, game by game, I feeling myself better on this kind of course.

0: I know. Grass, it's a weird surface, you know. Sometimes you love it, sometimes you can hate it, but when you play well and when you feel good, I think it's the best surface where to play. So today I was really enjoying, and hopefully I can play another good match.
1: We hope so. And 2026 has been a challenging year for you, but it is fair to say you've worked really hard to be back where you are now. How proud of all that work are you?
0: Yes, it was really tough. It was a roller coaster. 2026 proved me a lot, you know, and there were tough moments, but, you know, we kept working with my team, supporting me every day, and match by match, I'm feeling better. I feel, you know, again, in the right way when I compete on court, and that's the most important thing to me, to be positive, to enjoy my tennis. I mean, I love what I do, so I'm grateful to that, but I have to enjoy, and I think that's my superpower.
1: And we love what you do. Congratulations to Jasmine Paolini.
0: Thank you.
2: Jasmine Paolini wowing the crowds on center court. What do you think she's done to get back on track, Jill? What have you liked about her performances this week and indeed today?
3: I feel like that confidence is back in her, and I don't think it's been as straightforward for her in the beginning, and I think today was a really good challenge for her against Iala, and I was interested to see how Iala was going to come back after that big win with beating Swiatek, because it was such an emotional high.
2: Yeah.
3: She was so emotional about it, especially with the fans and the support that she had around her. But Paolini today played fantastic. It was a good match overall, high quality. I felt Iala really pressed Paolini with how early she was taking the ball, the depth that she had, and Paolini did really have to lift in that third set, and she can take control with her forehand, and Paolini was really able to do that in the end.
2: Iala's had a very fine Wimbledon, as you mentioned.
3: Yes.
2: That win over Swiatek will be one of the highlights of these championships when we reflect on the fortnight in a few days' time. What's possible for her over the rest of this year, do you think? I mean, she's clearly a player trending very clearly in the right direction.
3: Yeah, I think she's... she should be on a high, especially with the performance here. I think the way she handles herself on these big stages already for someone so young who hasn't had that much experience, I think, on the big stage, I think already she embraces it to a very high degree. She had huge results last year at Miami and backed it up this year on even a bigger stage. So I think she handles those moments well. And I think her game translates well to all surfaces. So I think she can take a lot of confidence with the run she had here. And again, I think Paolini was just too strong today in the end.
2: In that same section of the draw, Marta Kostyuk came through, defeating the American qualifier Aislinn Krüger 6-4, 6-4. A terrific run from Krüger. But Marta Kostyuk has a head of steam built up, doesn't she? She was wonderful on the clay, and that confidence maybe is transferring into her grass court performances too.
3: Which is great to see, because she has said how much she wasn't sure how comfortable she felt on the grass. It was something that she had to get used to, that she really had to work on, which surprises me, because when I actually think about her game, I think she would be great on this surface, and she's obviously proven that. I mean, she has played very, very well. I think she's getting stronger in every single match that she plays. This was probably maybe a surprise fourth round against Krüger, who has had an exceptional run into the fourth round after playing three qualifying matches. And she has a big game, Krüger. Even though she qualified, she's been in the top 40 before. So she's working her way back up. But she's got a big serve, big off the ground. But Kostyuk, I mean, I just love everything about her game. She can do everything. And I think the thing that stood out to me is how happy she looks. She's smiling so much on the court. She really feels like she's just enjoying every moment.
2: Which is not easy to do at a tournament of this size and stature. The other two ladies' results today, Elisa Mertens through, beating Mary Bojkova 6-4, 6-4. And Jill, you watched Linda Noskova beat Madison Keys 6-4, 7-6, the number nine seed, through to her first Wimbledon quarterfinal. What did you like about Noskova's performance today?
3: You know, I actually thought Keys was potentially going to win this one because of how she's been looking. But Noskova played so well. It was very tight. It was pretty straightforward first eight games, both of them going in the server's direction. So it was tight up to about four all. And then Noskova just had a little opening, and she took it. And then she went up to a three-love lead really quickly, and she had one little dip. I think in that second set, I think there's one game there were like three or four double faults in a row, and she just gave that little bit of a dip to give Keys an opening to fight back. It ended up being 7-6 in the second set. So Noskova was outstanding, served well, big off the ground. Love the fact that she's throwing in some variety chips with serve and volley. I feel like she's really unpredictable, but at the right moment. So you never know when she's going to throw in something different, but she played so solid and super calm in the big moments to get through.
2: So that means the quarterfinals in the bottom half of the draw will be Mertens against Noskova right at the bottom of the draw, and Kostyuk against Paolini. We know we're going to have a new champion in the ladies' singles. Mm-hmm. Only Paolini of those four players has been to the final before. Do you have an instinct as to which of those four players is going to come through?
3: I knew you were going to ask me that.
2: Well, I knew you wouldn't have an answer.
3: You know, you could argue any of them, but if you want to put me on the spot...
2: Well, for today, you'll change your mind tomorrow.
3: That's true. For a semi-final, I think I'll pick Noskova against Kostyuk.
2: Okay, there you go. You heard it here first, folks, on the second serve here on the Wimbledon radio channel. Let's move to the men's side, where Flavio Cobolli continued his excellent form at the majors, taking out Alex de Minaur in straight sets. Flavio Cobolli has two match points. He serves hard down the middle, too hard, and he jumps for joy. Flavio Cobolli returns to the Wimbledon quarterfinals. He has seized the moment on the number one court. Inspirational at times. Lifting his game when it mattered most. The Ronaldo celebration this time from Cobolli on the number one court. Well, it's been a terrific display. And he's through to the last eight once again. This is a hard defeat for Alex de Minaur to swallow, no question. The Aussie falls in the round of 16 at the championships for the second straight year. He worked hard but made too many mistakes, hesitated a fraction in the biggest of moments. Cobolli did just the opposite, and the Italian has won here, 7-5, 7-6, 6-3.
4: Flavio, congratulations. You're through to the quarterfinals at Wimbledon. How happy, though, that you did this in straight sets, because you have played so much tennis over the last 10 days.
5: Oh, what a luck. I was feeling tired on the tour, so I'm very happy to reach the quarterfinal on three sets, because you know it's very important to stay with the energy for the next round. We hear this year is so hot. We saw on the crowd, and yeah, thanks for coming today. Thanks for staying here. I know that it's really hot, and yeah, I appreciate it a lot. I'm so happy. I'm proud of myself.
4: There was a lovely moment during one of the stoppages. There was a lovely moment where you and Alex sat down in the shade together, having a conversation during the match. It showed the real respect that there is between the two of you.
5: Yeah, it's a lot of respect. I love him like a guy. I love him how he play. I don't love to play with him. But yeah, a lot of respect. We had a little chat here on the break, and yeah, he told me that I have to expect another thing like what happened there. Yeah. Because it's really hot, so we were lucky to finish with the only two
4: two stoppages. I just want to ask you what you do next to recover. You know you're going to play the winner of Grigor Dimitrov or Arthur Fedi. That match will be coming up shortly. Do you watch it, or do you concentrate on yourself?
5: No, I don't.

0: For sure, like every day. Ice cream.
1: Okay. We've had this conversation before. Ice cream and which pasta is the pasta of tonight?
0: Yeah, I think today my dad cooked pasta with tomato and onion.
1: Okay, and we're all invited.
0: Or I don't know. Maybe we eat here. There is a World Cup. I wanna see Spain, Portugal. So. I hope that I can go early to the house, but first of all, we have to find one because actually we don't have a house.
1: Okay. But you don't have a house?
0: No.
1: So what, you didn't think you would get to this point? Or
0: We had a luggage on the whole house now, and we have to find. I think now my dad is going to be... Maybe you guys have a house here in Wimbledon?
1: The house gets ice cream and pasta from the Caboli family. Put your hands together for Flavio Caboli.
2: Well, Flavio Caboli has terrific charisma. He was great to listen to. He was great to watch today. I know you saw a bit of this match, Jill. I did too. Were you surprised that Caboli came through it in straight sets? Because I had a feeling that it was going to go long this afternoon. De Menor and Caboli are such wonderful athletes.
3: I agree. I think a lot of people thought that was going to go very, very long. And yes, I am surprised, to answer your question, that it wasn't straight sets, but they were three very, very tight sets. Yes, watching that match, and I know you called that match with Raj, watching that match, I felt like there were moments that De Menor was making some mistakes that I was surprised about. I know when I spoke to you two after the match, I felt like De Menor didn't look as aggressive as I've normally seen him, especially on this surface. But you both had mentioned that he started that way, but then wasn't maybe executing to the best of his ability. So he backed off a little bit. And if you do that, I think with Caboli, I mean, he can just stay in there so long. And there were quite a few long rallies, but when it came to the really big moments, it was the Caboli that was just the more steady, the more consistent at times. I mean, your thoughts, because I know you commentated that whole match, but that's what I noticed.
2: Yeah, I mean, he was steady, but he also did have the ability to lift and brought the X factor at times, notably in the second set tiebreak. This will be the frustration, I imagine, for De Menor, in addition to what you've said. He was 5-2 up in the second set. And Caboli had played a lot more tennis at the championships coming in today, something like 4 hours more on court through the first three rounds. So I think De Menor would have seen an opportunity that if he took the match long, he might have found that Caboli wilted more quickly than he did. But 5-2 up in the second set, and with a chance of levelling the match, he let that lead slip away. And then when it got to the crunch in the tiebreak, Caboli played a couple of out-of-this-world shots, one where he was retreating and spun through 180 degrees and just killed the ball cross-court for a winner.
3: I saw that one.
2: Had De Menor applauding. I mean, this is the thing. Caboli has got this edge of showmanship, hasn't he? This edge of being able to deliver high-profile, spectacular tennis in the biggest moments. He's got a personality that seems to thrive on the big occasion, and I think that's quite engaging and intriguing and attractive to a crowd watching him. He's somebody who can really lift an arena.
3: Absolutely. Yes to all of that. He's someone that you can really back and get behind. He does have a charisma. I think he has an excitement about his game. And not only the flashy shots that he came up with in those big moments, but to do it after all the tennis that you said he's played. I mean, we spoke to his physio the other day, and the word that he kept repeating was warrior. He's just a warrior, and he can stay out there for so long, and he has a lot more to come. I'm really excited about him. I'm glad he's gotten into the top 10. I think everyone is cheering on him to win a Grand Slam title at some point.
2: He's got a whole repertoire of football-related celebrations when he wins matches.
3: Definitely
2: as well.
3: A footballer.
2: It was the Cristiano Ronaldo celebration on court today. Quick word on De Menor. This is going to be a hard one again, isn't it? He had the chance to get back to a Wimbledon quarterfinal, although he's never played in one. He's qualified for one before. He sustained the injury on the number 1-2 court in beating Arthur Fils in the fourth round 2 years ago. So he's qualified for the quarterfinals. He's never played in one. He didn't quite get to the last eight again today. He's pushing against that barrier in the biggest tournaments.

0: he hasn't managed to land one of the Masters 1000 or the majors. He hasn't been to a Grand Slam semi-final yet. He's looking for solutions all the time. Mm. Is he going to get there? I mean, he works so hard.
1: Well, that's exactly what I was going to say. You feel like he can because of his work ethic. And I think he's maximized so much so far in his game. But he is always looking for more. And I just feel like you have to give some emphasis to that and the fact that he would be able to do it just because of his determination and his willingness to do anything possible to get there. So I feel like he can. I don't think he played his best today.
0: That'll be a frustration.
1: Yeah,
0: right?
1: And you're not going to always play your best. And
0: he's done a lot of thinking about how to deliver in the biggest occasions.
1: Yeah.
0: I'm afraid today he'll probably go away
1: but
0: feeling
1: he's done it before.
0: That he fell short.
1: Yeah.
0: He has. This was another chance and it didn't go his way. For the rest of the results in the men's draw, do head to Wimbledon.com or check the official Wimbledon app. Now, the wheelchair draws begin tomorrow. And to get us ready, Rob Nothman has been catching up with a 43 times Grand Slam champion.
2: Well, Dida, this year has been a special year for you because you got back to winning Grand Slam singles titles. Not that that's unusual for you, but to win in Paris at the French Open, do you come into this Wimbledon full of confidence?
3: Yes, it was a very special one. I haven't won a Grand Slam before, at least before Roland Garros, for 1.5 years, so it did feel very special to be able to do it again there. Wimbledon's going to be completely different surface, different week. I also feel like before Paris, everyone sort of, not forgot, of course, nobody forgets about me, but it did feel like there were no eyes on me. And now suddenly I feel like I'm back in the picture. So I have to manage those expectations a little bit.
2: You have a remarkable symmetry about your Grand Slam success because you've won 24 singles titles, 6 in each of the Grand Slams. So to do that in Paris and now have 6 in each must be, you know, so special to you.
3: For sure, yeah. It sounds like maybe this is a good number to not mess it up, you know, the nice even numbers.
2: And remember, Novak Djokovic is still stuck on 23.
3: Yeah, no, it is very special. I feel like leading up to this, I mean, I can only really be so proud of myself for being able to do that for so many years in a row. And then now I feel like everything I managed to win is like a bonus. Like, I really see it that way. So yeah, being able to add Paris to that number was already so special. And I'm just going to see where the next few tournaments are going to get me.
2: And when you mentioned earlier that you felt in a way some of the eyes of the world were not quite on you to the same extent because you'd had a little bit of a fallow period where you hadn't won a Grand Slam title, did that suddenly put a lot of fuel in your belly?
3: I think it made me relax a lot more to feel like everything that I did, it wasn't as magnified, do I say it that
2: yes,
3: way?
2: Yes, absolutely.
3: English? Yeah, so like whether I won a match or lost a match, like I could really focus on myself and my own game. So that really helped me to maybe step away from winning or losing a little bit. And yeah, then ultimately focusing on myself got me to a title in Paris, which I'm really, really proud of. And then now I definitely feel like everyone is looking at me again. So everyone is expecting me to be the next one or to maybe win it again. And for me, it's a really important to stay in that same headspace as I was before Paris.
2: And having won 6 Wimbledon titles, when people ask you what's the most special thing about Wimbledon, what's your reply normally?
3: You know, I don't really think it's like one thing. I think it's all of it, which like it's history, authenticity. It's the way that I really feel like tennis is here. It comes to life and it's a natural surface. It brings a lot of relaxed moods, I think. It's a lot quieter here than on at the other slams, where there's music banging and the hamburger smells. Like there's so many other things that come along with other slams, but then here it feels like it's calm and it's good. Like you know, everything is just maybe how it was like 20 years ago. Maybe a few tweaks and a few differences, but this is where we don't have to add a lot to still have a great tournament.
2: Well, we wish you well this week. Enjoy your time at Wimbledon again as you chase Grand Slam title number 7 here at Wimbledon, which would be amazing.
3: Thank you so much.
0: OK, let's take a look at the order of play for tomorrow. The quarterfinals get underway on centre court. It's Jessica Pegula against Coco Gauff, the All-American clash, followed by Felix Auger-Aliassime against Novak Djokovic. On the number one court, Yannick Sinner against the unseeded German Jan-Lennard Struff in his first Grand Slam quarterfinal at the age of 36. And then it's Naomi Osaka against Karolina Mukova. Jill, pick one of the matches on centre court. You're going to say the All-American clash, aren't you? So what do you think about Pegula and Gauff? Who's got it there?
1: Well, my eye just keeps drifting to that one, Richard. Fascinated to see what's going to happen, especially in a quarterfinal between the two. It's going to be interesting how they match up against each other. I think Pegula, they've played each other 9 times. It's been back and forth. They both have wins over each other. Pegula at this stage, if you had asked me up to the fourth round, I would have said Pegula looks stronger. But then after watching Gauff play Bencic,
0: she was phenomenal, wasn't she?
1: She was phenomenal.
0: She got better and better.
1: She was phenomenal. I mean, it was a completely different player than her previous round. She was super aggressive. She served great. She's going to be very excited to play Pegula. She's got a couple Grand Slams under her belt. So, I mean, she's got that edge against Jess. Jess, however, says how much she likes playing Americans. She said it inspires her. As much as all these Americans support each other, and they really do, they really want each other to do well. Jess has said, for some reason, like it inspires me to try and lift my level, to want to perform to the best of my ability. So I think she's going to be fired up. And if I had to choose someone on grass in this matchup, I would choose Jess. So it's tough because Gauff played unreal. But are you asking me to pick somebody?
0: No,
1: I think you can probably leave it.
0: You can probably leave it there, to
1: okay.
0: be honest. I would understand why you don't want to go for one of the two players there. And we'll leave further predictions for the morning. The number one court, Sinner, Struff, Osaka, Mukova. What are you going to focus on?
1: So I'll go with the men on this one, with a Sinner against Struff. I mean, obviously, the heavy favorite is Yannick.
0: Yeah.
1: But Struff is a very dangerous grass court player, very dangerous. And he's just on a high right now with how well he's performed, how much he's gotten through some of these tough battles.
0: Played brilliantly against Hurkacz the other day.
1: Brilliant. I mean, Hurkacz unfortunately had to retire. That was kind of sad to see, because it's great to see him back after so many injuries. But Struff has just quietly gone through. And him on the surface is... he's great. He loves grass. He's got a massive game, big serve. He's going to come forward a lot. He's going to come into the net a lot and put pressure on Sinner. So that's interesting, but still the favorite is Yannick.
0: Would have to be. We want to continue to hear from you throughout the championships. Loads of you have been getting in touch, so thank you for that. If you'd like to get your questions into the team throughout the day, you can send your messages on X. We are at Wimbledon Radio. Or on Instagram, we're at Wimbledon Radio Channel. 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Jill, thank you very much as ever for your insight throughout the day here on the Wimbledon Radio Channel. We look forward to more to come throughout Tuesday. A reminder, we'll be on air from 10 a.m. UK time until the end of play on the Wimbledon website and app, as well as in the local area on 87.7 FM. But until then, goodbye.
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0: Hello and welcome to The Second Serve, your daily shot of what's been happening in SW19 and on the Wimbledon radio channel throughout day 8 here at the Championships. I'm Richard Connolly, welcoming you to the broadcast centre roof, where I am joined by Jill Krabus on another sunny evening to look back on the best of the day's action and look ahead to tomorrow. Now, matches are still on court as we speak, so for all the results and a full order of play for Tuesday, do make sure to head to Wimbledon.com or check the official Wimbledon app. Jill, good to see you as always. What kind of a buzz has there been around the grounds today?
1: Great to see you also, Richard. I was really looking forward to today. I thought there were so many great matchups and I think really good opportunities all around, I think, in both the draws, especially if you look at today, the women's side of the draw. It's so open, so many good opportunities for these women to make their first Grand Slam semifinal and final. So I was really excited about the buzz, maybe seeing the tension, the nerves, who can step up. So it's been really fun.
0: You've teed it up perfectly as ever, Jill. Let's start with the ladies' draw. The former finalist Jasmine Paolini took on the crowd favourite Alexandra Ayala to begin play on centre court.
6: 5-3, 40-30. The Italian from the royal box end serves right-handed down the middle. Replied is out. Jasmine Paolini moves on in the draw. She's into the quarterfinals once again, but Alex Ayala is out of Wimbledon now. Put up a great fight. There's a nice embrace between the two at the net and a little acknowledgement of one to the other. But the smile today belongs to the Italian. It lights up centre court. She swings around, waving to all sides of this great arena, to the capacity crowd. She has finally proved the one that has been able to just outplay Ayala. It's taken a lot of players a long time to try and do that this year, particularly on the grass. Not many have done it. But here at Wimbledon, it's Paolini who has prevailed 6-4, 4-6, 6-3 in 2 hours and 21 minutes. She next faces the Ukrainian Marta Kostyuk.
7: Jasmine, well done on a fabulous win. It was a terrific match. I think everybody here absolutely loved every moment of it. What is your reaction on making it through to the quarterfinals here at Wimbledon for a second time?
8: I mean, it's great. Stepping on this court is something special, and I was looking forward to it. And thank you, because here there is an amazing atmosphere. It's something else to play tennis here, you know. And I feel so lucky to have this opportunity. Feel lucky to get the win as well. And I want to thank you as well, Roger, because he's my idol, and was tough to play. Here, I was watching all the finals and all the tournaments he was playing here, so it's an amazing feeling. But I would like to thank everybody who is here, and I mean, you make this tournament so special, and I don't know, yeah, it's an amazing feeling to be here right now with the win.
7: Well, you've just been getting better and better throughout this tournament. I think the very first set in the first round you lost 6-0, but since then you've looked like you found your rhythm. You look like you're getting more confident, more comfortable with your ground strokes, everything. Is it simply a case of each point you play, you find a little bit more?
8: I came here without not many matches. You know, I played really few matches in the last months, and after the first set in the first round, I was like, okay, can only go better, you know, can go worse. Like, but yeah, point by point, I think, game by game, I feeling myself better on this kind of courts. I know, you know, grass, it's a weird surface, you know. Sometimes you love it, sometimes you can hate it, but when you play well and when you feel good, I think it's the best surface where to play. So today I was really enjoying, and hopefully I can play another good match.
7: We hope so. And 2026 has been a challenging year for you, but it is fair to say you've worked really hard to be back where you are now. How proud of all that work are you?
8: Yes, it was really tough. It was a roller coaster. 2026 proved me a lot, you know, and there were tough moments, but, you know, we kept working with my team, supporting me every day, and yeah, match by match, I'm feeling better. I feel, you know, again, in the right way when I compete on court, and that's the most important thing to me, to be positive, to enjoy my tennis. I mean, I love what I do, so I'm grateful to that, but I have to enjoy, and I think that's my superpower.
7: And we love what you do. Congratulations to Jasmine Paolini.
8: Thank you.
0: Jasmine Paolini wowing the crowds on centre court. What do you think she's done to get back on track, Jill? What have you liked about her performances this week and indeed today?
1: I feel like that confidence is back in her, and I don't think it's been as straightforward for her in the beginning, and I think today was a really good challenge for her against Ayala, and I was interesting to see how Ayala was going to come back after that big win with beating Swiatek, because it was such an emotional high.
0: Yeah.
1: She was so emotional about it, especially with the fans and the support that she had around her. But Paolini today played fantastic. It was a good match overall, high quality. I felt Ayala really pressed Paolini with how early she was taking the ball, the depth that she had, and Paolini did really have to lift in that third set, and she can take control with her forehand, and Paolini was really able to do that in the end.
0: Ayala's had a very fine Wimbledon, as you mentioned.
1: Yes.
0: That win over Swiatek will be one of the highlights of these championships when we reflect on the fortnight in a few days' time. What's possible for her over the rest of this year, do you think? I mean, she's clearly a player trending very clearly in the right direction.
1: Yeah, I think she's she should be on high, especially with the performance here. I think the way she handles herself on these big stages already, for someone so young who hasn't had that much experience, I think, on the big stage, I think already she embraces it to a very high degree. She had huge results last year at Miami and backed it up this year on even a bigger stage. So I think she handles those moments well. And I think her game translates well to all surfaces. So I think she can take a lot of confidence with the run she had here. And again, I think Paolini was just too strong today in the end.
0: In that same section of the draw, Marta Kostyuk came through, defeating the American qualifier Aislinn Krüger 6-4, 6-4. A terrific run from Krüger. But Marta Kostyuk has a head of steam built up, doesn't she? She was wonderful on the clay, and that confidence maybe is transferring into her grass court performances too.
1: Which is great to see, because she has said how much she wasn't sure how comfortable she felt on the grass. It was something that she had to get used to, that she really had to work on, which surprises me, because when I actually think about her game, I think she would be great on this surface, and she's obviously proven that. I mean, she has played very, very well. I think she's getting stronger in every single match that she plays. This was probably maybe a surprise fourth round against Krüger, who has had an exceptional run into the fourth round after playing three qualifying matches. And she has a big game, Krüger. Even though she qualified, she's been in the top 40 before. So she's working her way back up. but she's got a big serve, big off the ground. But Kostyuk, I mean, I just love everything about her game. She can do everything. And I think the thing that stood out to me is how happy she looks. She's smiling so much on the court. She really feels like she's just enjoying every moment.
0: Which is not easy to do at a tournament of this size and stature. The other two ladies' results today, Elisa Mertens through, beating Mary Bojkova 6-4, 6-4. And Jill, you watched Linda Noskova beat Madison Keys 6-4, 7-6, the number nine seed, through to her first Wimbledon quarterfinal. What did you like about Noskova's performance today?
1: You know, I actually

0: just gave that little bit of a dip to give Keys an opening to fight back. It ended up being 7-6 in the second set. So Noskova was outstanding, served well, big off the ground. Love the fact that she's throwing in some variety chips with serve and volley. I feel like she's really unpredictable, but at the right moment. So you never know when she's going to throw in something different. But she played so solid and super calm in the big moments to get through.
1: So that means the quarterfinals in the bottom half of the draw will be Mertens against Noskova right at the bottom of the draw, and Kostyuk against Paolini. We know we're going to have a new champion in the ladies' singles. Mm-hmm. Only Paolini of those four players has been to the final before. Do you have an instinct as to which of those four players is going to come through?
0: I knew you were going to ask me that.
1: Well, I knew you wouldn't have an answer.
0: you could argue any of them, but if you want to put me on the spot...
1: You'll change your mind tomorrow.
0: That's true. For a semi-final, I think I'll pick Noskova against Kostyuk.
1: Okay, there you go. You heard it here first, folks, on the second serve here on the Wimbledon radio channel. Let's move to the men's side, where Flavio Cobolli continued his excellent form at the majors, taking out Alex de Minaur in straight sets. Flavio Cobolli has two match points. He serves hard down the middle, too hard, and he jumps for joy. Flavio Cobolli returns to the Wimbledon quarterfinals. He has seized the moment on the number one court. Inspirational at times. Lifting his game when it mattered most. The Ronaldo celebration this time from Cobolli on the number one court. Well, it's been a terrific display. And he's through to the last eight once again. This is a hard defeat for Alex de Minaur to swallow, no question. The Aussie falls in the round of 16 at the championships for the second straight year. He worked hard but made too many mistakes, hesitated a fraction in the biggest of moments. Cobolli did just the opposite, and the Italian has won here, 7-5, 7-6, 6-3.
2: Flavio, congratulations. You're through to the quarterfinals at Wimbledon. How happy, though, that you did this in straight sets, because you have played so much tennis over the last 10 days.
3: Oh, what a luck. I was feeling tired on the tour, so I'm very happy to... So it's the quarterfinal on three sets, because you know it's very important to stay with the energy for the next round. We here this year is so hot. We saw on the crowd, and thanks for coming today. Thanks for staying here. I know that it's really hot, and I appreciate it a lot. I'm so happy and proud of myself.
2: There was a lovely moment during one of the stoppages. There was a lovely moment where you and Alex sat down in the shade together, having a conversation during the match. It showed the real respect that there is between the two of you.
3: Yeah, it's a lot of respect. I love him like a guy. I love him how he play. I don't love to play with him. But a lot of respect. We had a little chat here on the break, and he told me that I have to expect another thing like what happened there. Yeah. because it's really hot, so we were lucky to finish with the only two
2: two stoppages. I just want to ask you what you do next to recover. You know you're going to play the winner of Grigor Dimitrov or Arthur Ferry. That match will be coming up shortly. Do you watch it, or do you concentrate on yourself?
3: No, I don't. For sure, like every day, ice cream.
2: Okay. We've had this conversation before. Ice cream, and which pasta is the pasta of tonight?
3: Yeah, I think today my dad cook pasta with tomato and onion.
2: Okay, and we're all invited.
3: Or I don't know. Maybe we eat here. There is a World Cup. I want to see Spain, Portugal. So.

0: I hope that I can go early to the house, but first of all, we have to find one because actually we don't have a house.
1: Okay. But you don't have a house?
0: No.
1: So what, you didn't think you would get to this point, or?
0: We had a luggage on the whole house now, yeah. And we have to find. I think now my dad is gonna be. Maybe you guys have a house here in Wimbledon?
1: So whoever provides the house gets ice cream and pasta from the Caboli family. Put your hands together for Flavio Caboli.
2: Well, Flavio Caboli has terrific charisma. He was great to listen to. He was great to watch today. I know you saw a bit of this match, Jill. I did too. Were you surprised that Caboli came through it in straight sets? Because I had a feeling that it was going to go long this afternoon. De Minaur and Caboli are such wonderful athletes.
3: I agree. I think a lot of people thought that was going to go very, very long. And yes, I am surprised, to answer your question, that it wasn't straight sets, but they were three very, very tight sets. Yes, watching that match, and I know you called that match with Raj, watching that match, I felt like there were moments that De Minaur was making some mistakes that I was surprised about. I know when I spoke to you two after the match, I felt like De Minaur didn't look as aggressive as I've normally seen him, especially on this surface. But you both had mentioned that he started that way, but then wasn't maybe executing to the best of his ability. So he backed off a little bit. And if you do that, I think with Caboli, I mean, he can just stay in there so long. And there were quite a few long rallies, but when it came to the really big moments, it was the Caboli that was just the more steady, the more consistent at times. I mean, your thoughts, because I know you commentated that whole match, but that's what I noticed.
2: Yeah, I mean, he was steady, but he also did have the ability to lift and brought the X factor at times, notably in the second set tiebreak. This will be the frustration, I imagine, for De Minaur, in addition to what you've said. He was 5-2 up in the second set. And Caboli had played a lot more tennis at the championships coming in today, something like 4 hours more on court through the first three rounds. So I think De Minaur would have seen an opportunity that if he took the match long, he might have found that Caboli wilted more quickly than he did. But 5-2 up in the second set, and with a chance of levelling the match, he let that lead slip away. And then when it got to the crunch in the tiebreak, Caboli played a couple of out-of-this-world shots, one where he was retreating and spun through 180 degrees and just killed the ball cross-court for a winner.
3: I saw that one.
2: Had De Minaur applauding. Yeah. I mean, this is the thing. Caboli has got this edge of showmanship, hasn't he? This edge of being able to deliver high-profile, spectacular tennis in the biggest moments. He's got a personality that seems to thrive on the big occasion, and I think that's quite engaging and intriguing and attractive to a crowd watching him. He's somebody who can really lift an arena.
3: Absolutely. Yes to all of that. He's someone that you can really back and get behind. He does have a charisma. I think he has an excitement about his game. And not only the flashy shots that he came up with in those big moments, but to do it after all the tennis that you said he's played. I mean, we spoke to his physio the other day, and the word that he kept repeating was warrior. He's just a warrior, and he can stay out there for so long, and he has a lot more to come. I'm really excited about him. I'm glad he's gotten into the top 10. I think everyone is cheering on him to win a Grand Slam title at some point.
2: He's got a whole repertoire of football-related celebrations when he wins matches as well.
3: Definitely a footballer.
2: It was the Cristiano Ronaldo celebration on court today. Quick word on De Minaur. This is going to be a hard one again, isn't it? He had the chance to get back to a Wimbledon quarterfinal, although he's never played in one. He's qualified for one before. He sustained the injury on the number 1-2 court in beating Arthur Fils in the fourth round 2 years ago. So he's qualified for the quarterfinals. He's never played in one. He didn't quite get to the last eight again today. He's pushing against that barrier in the biggest tournaments. He hasn't managed to land one of the Masters 1000 or the majors. He hasn't been to a Grand Slam semi-final yet. He's looking for solutions all the time. Mm. Is he going to get there? I mean, he works so hard.
3: Well, that's exactly what I was going to say. You feel like he can because of his work ethic. And I think he's maximized so much so far in his game. But he is always looking for more. And I just feel like...

0: You have to give some emphasis to that and the fact that he would be able to do it just because of his determination and his willingness to do anything possible to get there. So I feel like he can. I don't think he played his best today.
1: That'll be a frustration.
0: Yeah, that, and you're not going to always play your best. And
1: he's done a lot of thinking about how to deliver in the biggest occasions.
0: Yeah.
1: And I'm afraid today he'll probably go away
0: but
1: feeling
0: he's done it before.
1: That he fell short.
0: Yeah.
1: He has. This was another chance, and it didn't go his way. For the rest of the results in the men's draw, do head to Wimbledon.com or check the official Wimbledon app. Now, the wheelchair draws begin tomorrow, and to get us ready, Rob Nothman has been catching up with a 43 times Grand Slam champion.
2: Well, Dida, this year has been a special year for you because you got back to winning Grand Slam singles titles. Not that that's unusual for you, but to win in Paris at the French Open, do you come into this Wimbledon full of confidence?
3: Yes, it was a very special one. I haven't won a Grand Slam before, at least before Roland Garros, for 1.5 years, so it did feel very special to be able to do it again there. Wimbledon's going to be completely different surface, different week. I also feel like before Paris, everyone sort of, not forgot, of course, nobody forgets about me, but it did feel like there were no eyes on me. And now suddenly I feel like I'm back in the picture. So I have to manage those expectations a little bit.
2: You have a remarkable symmetry about your Grand Slam success because you've won 24 singles titles, 6 in each of the Grand Slams. So to do that in Paris and now have 6 in each must be, you know, so special to you.
3: For sure, yeah. It sounds like maybe this is a good number to not mess it up, you know, the nice even numbers.
2: And remember, Novak Djokovic is still stuck on 23.
3: Yeah, no, it is very special. I feel like leading up to this, I mean, I can only really be so proud of myself for being able to do that for so many years in a row. And then now I feel like everything I managed to win is like a bonus. Like, I really see it that way. So yeah, being able to add Paris to that number was already so special. And I'm just going to see where the next few tournaments are going to get me.
2: And when you mentioned earlier that you felt in a way some of the eyes of the world were not quite on you to the same extent because you'd had a little bit of a fallow period where you hadn't won a Grand Slam title, did that suddenly put a lot of fuel in your belly?
3: I think it made me relax a lot more to feel like everything that I did, it wasn't as magnified. Do I say it that
2: way
3: in English?
2: Yes, absolutely.
3: Yeah, so like whether I won a match or lost a match, like I could really focus on myself and my own game. So that really helped me to maybe step away from winning or losing a little bit. And yeah, then ultimately focusing on myself got me to a title in Paris, which I'm really, really proud of. And then now I definitely feel like everyone is looking at me again. So everyone is expecting me to be the next one or to maybe win it again. And for me, it's really important to stay in that same headspace as I was before Paris.
2: And having won 6 Wimbledon titles, when people ask you what's the most special thing about Wimbledon, what's your reply normally?
3: You know, I don't really think it's like one thing. I think it's all of it, which like it's history, authenticity. It's the way that I really feel like tennis is here. It comes to life and it's a natural surface. It brings a lot of relaxed moods, I think. It's a lot quieter here than at the other slams, where there's music banging and the hamburger smells. Like, there's so many other things that come along with other slams, but then here it feels like it's calm and it's good. Like, you know, everything is just maybe how it was like 20 years ago. Maybe a few tweaks and a few differences, but This is where we don't have to add a lot to still have a great tournament.
2: Well, we wish you well this week. Enjoy your time at Wimbledon again as you chase a Grand Slam title number 7 here at Wimbledon, which would be amazing.
3: Thank you so much.
1: OK, let's take a look at the order of play for tomorrow. The quarterfinals get underway on centre court. It's Jessica Pegula against Coco Gauff, the All-American clash, followed by Felix Auger-Aliassime against Novak Djokovic. On the number one court, Jannik Sinner against the unseeded German Jan-Lennard Struff in his first Grand Slam quarterfinal at the age of 36. And then it's Naomi Osaka against Karolina Mukova. Jill, pick one of the matches on centre court. You're going to say the All-American clash, aren't you? So what do you think about Pegula and Gauff? Who's got it there?
0: Well, my eye just keeps drifting to that one, Richard. I'm fascinated to see what's going to happen, especially in a quarterfinal between the two. It's going to be interesting how they match up against each other. I think Pegula, they've played each other 9 times. It's been back and forth. They both have wins over each other. Pegula at this stage, if you had asked me after the 4th round, I would have said Pegula looks stronger. But then after watching Gauff play Bencic,
1: she was phenomenal, wasn't she?
0: She was
1: phenomenal. She got better and better.
0: She was phenomenal. I mean, it was a completely different player than her previous round. She was super aggressive. She served great. She's going to be very excited to play Pegula. She's got a couple Grand Slams under her belt. So, I mean, she's got that edge against Jess. Jess, however, says how much she likes playing Americans. She said it inspires her. As much as all these Americans support each other, and they really do, they really want each other to do well. Jess has said, for some reason, like, it inspires me to try and lift my level, to want to perform to the best of my ability. So I think she's going to be fired up. And if I had to choose someone on grass in this matchup, I would choose Jess. So it's tough because Gauff played unreal. But are you asking me to pick somebody?
1: No, You can probably leave it there, to
0: okay.
1: be honest. I would understand why you don't want to go for one of the two players there. And we'll leave further predictions for the morning. The number one court, Sinner, Struff, Osaka, Mukova. What are you going to focus on?
0: So I'll go with the men on this one, with a Sinner against Struff. I mean, obviously, the heavy favorite is Jannik.
1: Yeah.
0: But Struff is a very dangerous grass court player, very dangerous. And he's just on a high right now with how well he's performed, how much he's gotten through some of these tough battles.
1: Played brilliantly against Hurkacz the other day.
0: Brilliant. I mean, Hurkacz unfortunately had to retire. That was kind of sad to see, because it's great to see him back after so many injuries. But Struff has just quietly gone through. And him on the surface is... he's great. He loves grass. He's got a massive game, big serve. He's going to come forward a lot. He's going to come into the net a lot and put pressure on Sinner. So that's interesting, but still the favorite is Jannik.
1: Would have to be. We want to continue to hear from you throughout the championships. Loads of you have been getting in touch, so thank you for that. If you'd like to get your questions into the team throughout the day, you can send your messages on X. We are at Wimbledon Radio. Or on Instagram, we're at Wimbledon Radio Channel. 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You can also find us on TikTok to see what we've been up to behind the scenes and some of the famous faces we've been speaking to. Jill, thank you very much as ever for your insight throughout the day here on the Wimbledon Radio Channel. We look forward to more to come throughout Tuesday. A reminder, we'll be on air from 10 a.m. UK time until the end of play on the Wimbledon website and app, as well as in the local area on 87.7 FM. But until then, goodbye.
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1: Hello and welcome to The Second Serve, your daily shot of what's been happening in SW19 and on the Wimbledon radio channel throughout day 8 here at the Championships. I'm Richard Connolly, welcoming you to the broadcast centre roof, where I am joined by Jill Krabus on another sunny evening to look back on the best of the day's action and look ahead to tomorrow. Now, matches are still on court as we speak, so for all the results and a full order of play for Tuesday, do make sure to head to Wimbledon.com or check the official Wimbledon app. Jill, good to see you as always. What kind of a buzz has there been around the grounds today?
2: Great to see you also, Richard. I was really looking forward to today. I thought there were so many great matchups and I think really good opportunities all around, I think, in both the draws, especially if you look at the women's side of the draw. It's so open, so many good opportunities for these women to make their first Grand Slam semifinal and final. So I was really excited about the buzz, maybe seeing the tension, the nerves, who can step up. So it's been really fun.
1: You've teed it up perfectly as ever, Jill. Let's start with the ladies' draw. The former finalist Jasmine Paolini took on the crowd favourite Alexandra Ayala to begin play on centre court.
3: 5-3, 40-30. The Italian from the royal box end serves right-handed down the middle. Replied is out. Jasmine Paolini moves on in the draw. She's into the quarterfinals once again, but Alex Ayala is out of Wimbledon now. Put up a great fight. There's a nice embrace between the two at the net and a little acknowledgement of one to the other. But the smile today belongs to the Italian. It lights up centre court. She swings around, waving to all sides of this great arena, to the capacity crowd. She has finally proved the one that has been able to just outplay Ayala. It's taken a lot of players a long time to try and do that this year, particularly on the grass. Not many have done it. But here at Wimbledon, it's Paolini who has prevailed 6-4, 4-6, 6-3 in 2 hours and 21 minutes. She next faces the Ukrainian Marta Kostyuk.
4: Jasmine, well done on a fabulous win. It was a terrific match. I think everybody here absolutely loved every moment of it. What is your reaction on making it through to the quarterfinals here at Wimbledon for a second time?
5: I mean, it's great. Stepping on this court is something special, and I was looking forward to it. And thank you, because here there is an amazing atmosphere. It's something else to play tennis here, you know. And I feel so lucky to have this opportunity. Feel lucky to get the win as well, and I want to thank you as well, Roger, because he's my idol, and it was tough today. I was like during the match, please stay focused, don't think about he's here. I was watching all the finals and all the tournaments he was playing here, so it's an amazing feeling. But I would like to thank everybody who is here, and I mean, you make this tournament so special, and I don't know. Yeah, it's an amazing feeling to be here right now with the win.
4: Well, you've just been getting better and better throughout this tournament. I think the very first set in the first round, you lost 6-0. But since then, you've looked like you found your rhythm. You look like you're getting more confident, more comfortable with your ground strokes, everything. Is it simply a case of each point you play, you find a little bit more?
5: I came here without not many matches. You know, I played really few matches in the last months, and after the first set in the first round, I was like, okay, can only go better, you know, can go worse. Like, but point by point, I think, game by game, I feeling myself better on this kind of courts. I know, grass, it's a weird surface, you know. Sometimes you love it, sometimes you can hate it, but when you play well and when you feel good, I think it's the best surface where to play. So today I was really enjoying, and hopefully I can play another good match.
4: We hope so. And 2026 has been a

0: challenging year for you, but it is fair to say you've worked really hard to be back where you are now. How proud of all that work are you?
1: Yes, it was really tough. It was a roller coaster. 2026 proved me a lot, you know, and there were tough moments, but, you know, we kept working with my team, supporting me every day, and yeah, match by match, I'm feeling better. I feel, you know, again, in the right way when I compete on court, and that's the most important thing to me, to be positive, to enjoy my tennis. I mean, I love what I do, so it's I'm grateful to that, but I have to enjoy, and I think that's my superpower.
0: And we love what you do. Congratulations to Jasmine Paolini.
1: Thank you.
2: Jasmine Paolini wowing the crowds on center court. What do you think she's done to get back on track, Jill? What have you liked about her performances this week and indeed today?
3: I think that I feel like that confidence is back in her, and I don't think it's been as straightforward for her in the beginning, and I think today was a really good challenge for her against Iala, and I was interested to see how Iala was going to come back after that big win with beating Swiatek, because it was such an emotional high.
2: Yeah.
3: She was so emotional about it, especially with the fans and the support that she had around her. But Paolini today played fantastic. It was a good match overall, high quality. I felt Iala really pressed Paolini with how early she was taking the ball, the depth that she had, and Paolini did really have to lift in that third set, and she can take control with her forehand, and Paolini was really able to do that in the end.
2: Iala's had a very fine Wimbledon, as you mentioned.
3: Yes.
2: That win over Swiatek will be one of the highlights of these championships when we reflect on the fortnight in a few days' time. What's possible for her over the rest of this year, do you think? I mean, she's clearly a player trending very clearly in the right direction.
3: Yeah, I think she's... she should be on a high, especially with the performance here. I think the way she handles herself on these big stages already for someone so young who hasn't had that much experience, I think, on the big stage, I think already she embraces it to a very high degree. She had huge results last year at Miami and backed it up this year on even a bigger stage. So I think she handles those moments well. And I think her game translates well to all surfaces. So I think she can take a lot of confidence with the run she had here. And again, I think Paolini was just too strong today in the end.
2: In that same section of the draw, Marta Kostyuk came through, defeating the American qualifier Aislinn Krüger 6-4, 6-4. A terrific run from Krüger. But Marta Kostyuk has a head of steam built up, doesn't she? She was wonderful on the clay, and that confidence maybe is transferring into her grass court performances too.
3: Which is great to see, because she has said how much she wasn't sure how comfortable she felt on the grass. It was something that she had to get used to, that she really had to work on, which surprises me, because when I actually think about her game, I think she would be great on this surface, and she's obviously proven that. I mean, she has played very, very well. I think she's getting stronger in every single match that she plays. This was probably maybe a surprise fourth round against Krüger, who has had an exceptional run into the fourth round after playing three qualifying matches. And she has a big game, Krüger. Even though she qualified, she's been in the top 40 before. So she's working her way back up. But she's got a big serve, big off the ground. But Kostyuk, I mean, I just love everything about her game. She can do everything. And I think the thing that stood out to me is how happy she looks. She's smiling so much on the court. She really feels like she's just enjoying every moment.
2: Which is not easy to do at a tournament of this size and stature. The other two ladies' results today, Elisa Mertens through, beating Mary Bojkova 6-4, 6-4. And Jill, you watched Linda Noskova beat Madison Keys 6-4, 7-6, the number nine seed, through to her first Wimbledon quarterfinal. What did you like about Noskova's performance today?
3: You know, I actually thought Keys was potentially going to win this one because of how she's been looking. But Noskova played so well. It was very tight. It was pretty straightforward first eight games, both of them going in the server's direction. So it was tight up to about four all. And then Noskova just had a little opening and she took it. And then

0: She went up to a 3-love lead really quickly, and she had one little dip, I think, in that second set. I think there was one game there were like 3 or 4 double faults in a row, and she just gave that little bit of a dip to give Keys an opening to fight back. It ended up being 7-6 in the second set. So Noskova was outstanding, served well, big off the ground. Love the fact that she's throwing in some variety chips with serve and volley. I feel like she's really unpredictable, but at the right moments. So you never know when she's going to throw in something different, but she played so solid and super calm in the big moments to get through.
1: So that means the quarterfinals in the bottom half of the draw will be Mertens against Noskova right at the bottom of the draw, and Kostyuk against Paolini. We know we're going to have a new champion in the ladies' singles. Mm-hmm. Only Paolini of those four players has been to the final before. Do you have an instinct as to which of those four players is going to come through?
0: I knew you were going to ask me that.
1: Well, I knew you wouldn't have an answer.
0: You could argue any of them, but if you want to put me on the spot...
1: You'll change your mind tomorrow.
0: That's true. For a semi-final, I think I'll pick Noskova against Kostyuk.
1: Okay, there you go. You heard it here first, folks, on the second serve here on the Wimbledon radio channel. Let's move to the men's side, where Flavio Cobolli continued his excellent form at the majors, taking out Alex de Minaur in straight sets. Flavio Cobolli has 2 match points. He serves hard down the middle, too hard, and he jumps for joy. Flavio Cobolli returns to the Wimbledon quarterfinals. He has seized the moment on the number one court. Inspirational at times. Lifting his game when it mattered most. The Ronaldo celebration this time from Cobolli on the number one court. Well, it's been a terrific display. And he's through to the last 8 once again. This is a hard defeat for Alex de Minaur to swallow, no question. The Aussie falls in the round of 16 at the championships for the second straight year. He worked hard but made too many mistakes, hesitated a fraction in the biggest of moments. Cobolli did just the opposite, and the Italian has won here, 7-5, 7-6, 6-3.
2: Flavio, congratulations. You're through to the quarterfinals at Wimbledon. How happy, though, that you did this in straight sets, because you have played so much tennis over the last 10 days.
3: Oh, what a luck. I was feeling tired on the tour, so I'm very happy to reach the quarterfinal on 3 sets, because you know it's very important to stay with the energy for the next round. We here this year is so hot. We saw on the crowd, thanks for coming today. Thanks for staying here. I know that it's really hot, and I appreciate it a lot. I'm so happy. I'm proud of myself.
2: There was a lovely moment. During one of the stoppages, there was a lovely moment where you and Alex sat down in the shade together, having a conversation during the match. It showed the real respect that there is between the two of you.
3: Yeah, it's a lot of respect. I love him like a guy. I love him how he play. I don't love to play with him. But a lot of respect. We had a little chat here on the break, he told me that I have to expect another thing like what happened there. Yeah. because it's really hot, so we were lucky to finish with the only 2 persons.
2: 2 stoppages. I just want to ask you what you do next to recover. You know you're going to play the winner of Grigor Dimitrov or Arthur Ferry. That match will be coming up shortly. Do you watch it, or do you concentrate on yourself?
3: No, I don't. For sure, like every day, ice cream.
2: Okay. We've had this conversation before. Ice cream, and which pasta is the pasta of tonight?
3: Yeah, I think today my dad cooked pasta with tomato and onion.
2: Okay, and we're all invited.
3: Or I I don't know. Maybe we hit here. There is a World Cup. I want to see Spain, Portugal. So I hope that I can go early to the house. But first of all, we have to find one because actually we don't have a house.
2: Okay. But you don't have a house?
3: No.
2: So what, you didn't think you would get to this point, or
3: we had a luggage on the whole house now, and we have to find. I think now my dad is gonna be. Maybe you guys have a house here in Wimbledon.
2: So whoever provides the house gets ice cream and pasta from the Caboli family. Put your hands together for Flavio Caboli.
4: Well, Flavio Caboli has terrific charisma. He was great to listen to. He was great to watch today. I know you saw a bit of this match, Jill. I did too. Were you surprised that Caboli came through it in straight sets? Because I had a feeling that it was going to go long this afternoon. De Minaur and Caboli are such wonderful athletes.
0: I agree. I think a lot of people thought that was going to go very, very long. And yes, I am surprised, to answer your question, that it wasn't straight sets, but they were three very, very tight sets. Yes, watching that match, and I know you called that match with Raj, watching that match, I felt like there were moments that De Minaur was making some mistakes that I was surprised about. I know when I spoke to you two after the match, I felt like De Minaur didn't look as aggressive as I've normally seen him, especially on this surface. But, you know, you both had mentioned that he started that way, but then wasn't maybe executing to the best of his ability. So he backed off a little bit. And if you do that, I think with Caboli, I mean, he can just stay in there so long. And there were quite a few long rallies, but when it came to the really big moments, it was the Caboli that was just the more steady, the more consistent at times. I mean, your thoughts, because I know you commentated that whole match, but that's what I noticed.
4: Yeah, I mean, he was steady, but he also did have the ability to lift and brought the X factor at times, notably in the second set tiebreak. This will be the frustration, I imagine, for De Minaur, in addition to what you've said. He was 5-2 up in the second set. And Caboli had played a lot more tennis at the championships coming in today, something like 4 hours more on court through the first three rounds. So I think De Minaur would have seen an opportunity that if he took the match long, he might have found that Caboli wilted more quickly than he did. But 5-2 up in the second set, and with a chance of levelling the match, he let that lead slip away. And then when it got to the crunch in the tiebreak, Caboli played a couple of out-of-this-world shots, one where he was retreating and spun through 180 degrees and just killed the ball cross-court for a winner.
0: I saw that one.
4: Had De Minaur applauding. I mean, this is the thing. Caboli has got this edge of showmanship, hasn't he? This edge of being able to deliver high-profile, spectacular tennis in the biggest moments. He's got a personality that seems to thrive on the big occasion, and I think that's quite engaging and intriguing and attractive to a crowd watching him. He's somebody who can really lift an arena.
0: Absolutely. Yes to all of that. He's someone that you can really back and get behind. He does have a charisma. I think he has an excitement about his game. And not only the flashy shots that he came up with in those big moments, but to do it after all the tennis that you said he's played. I mean, we spoke to his physio the other day, and the word that he kept repeating was warrior. He's just a warrior, and he can stay out there for so long, and he has a lot more to come. I'm really excited about him. I'm glad he's gotten into the top 10. I think everyone is cheering on him to win a Grand Slam title at some point.
4: He's got a whole repertoire of football-related celebrations when he wins matches.
0: Definitely
4: as well.
0: A footballer.
4: It was the Cristiano Ronaldo celebration on court today. Quick word on De Minaur. This is going to be a hard one again, isn't it? He had the chance to get back to a Wimbledon quarterfinal, although he's never played in one. He's qualified for one before. He sustained the injury on the number 1-2 court in beating Arthur Fils in the fourth round 2 years ago. So he's qualified for the quarterfinals. He's never played in one. He didn't quite get to the last eight again today. He's pushing against that barrier in the biggest tournaments. He hasn't managed to land one of the Masters 1000 or the majors. He hasn't been to a Grand Slam semi-final yet. He's looking for solutions all the time. Is he going to get there? I mean, he works so hard.
0: Well, that's exactly what I was going to say. You feel like he can because of his work ethic. And I think he's maximized so much so far in his game. But he is always looking for more. And I just feel like you have to give some emphasis to that and the fact that he would be able to do it just because of his determination and his willingness to do anything possible to get there. So I feel like he can. I don't think he played his best today.
4: That'll be a frustration.
0: Yeah,
4: right?
0: And you're not going to always play your best. And
4: he's done a lot of thinking about how to deliver in the biggest occasions.
0: Yeah.
4: I'm afraid today he'll probably go away.
0: But he's done it before.
4: That he fell short.
0: Yeah.
4: He has. This was another chance and it didn't go his way. For the rest of the results in the men's draw, do head to Wimbledon.com or check the official Wimbledon app. Now, the wheelchair draws begin tomorrow. And to get us ready, Rob Nothman has been catching up with a 43 times Grand Slam champion.
5: Well, Dida, this year has been a special year for you because you got back to winning Grand Slam singles titles. Not that that's unusual for you, but to win in Paris at the French Open, do you come into this Wimbledon full of confidence?
6: Yes, it was a very special one. I haven't won a Grand Slam before, at least before Roland Garros, for 1.5 years, so it did feel very special to be able to do it again there. Wimbledon's going to be completely different surface, different week. I also feel like before Paris, everyone sort of, not forgot, of course, nobody forgets about me, but it did feel like there were no eyes on me. And now suddenly I feel like I'm back in the picture. So I have to manage those expectations a little bit.
5: You have a remarkable symmetry about your Grand Slam success because you've won 24 singles titles, 6 in each of the Grand Slams. So to do that in Paris and now have 6 in each must be, you know, so special to you.
6: For sure, yeah. It sounds like maybe this is a good number to not mess it up, you know, the nice even numbers.
5: And remember, Novak Djokovic is still stuck on 23.
6: Yeah, no, it is very special. I feel like leading up to this, I mean, I can only really be so proud of myself for being able to do that for so many years in a row. And then now I feel like everything I managed to win is like a bonus. Like, I really see it that way. Being able to add Paris to that number was already so special. And I'm just going to see where the next few tournaments are going to get me.
5: And when you mentioned earlier that you felt in a way some of the eyes of the world were not quite on you to the same extent because you'd had a little bit of a fallow period where you hadn't won a Grand Slam title, did that suddenly put a lot of fuel in your belly?
6: I think it made me relax a lot more to feel like everything that I did, it wasn't as magnified, do I say it that
5: yes,
6: way in
5: English? Yes, absolutely.
6: Yeah, so like, whether I won a match or lost a match, like, I could really focus on myself and my own game. So that really helped me to maybe step away from winning or losing a little bit. Yeah, then ultimately focusing on myself got me to a title in Paris, which I'm really, really proud of. And then now I definitely feel like everyone is looking at me again. So everyone is expecting me to be the next one or to maybe win it again. And for me, it's really important to stay in that same headspace as I was before Paris.
5: And having won 6 Wimbledon titles, when people ask you what's the most special thing about Wimbledon, what's your reply normally?
6: You know, I don't really think it's like one thing. I think it's all of it, which like it's history, authenticity. It's the way that I really feel like tennis is here. It comes to life and It's a natural surface. It brings a lot of relaxed moods, I think. It's a lot quieter here than on at the other slams, where there's music banging and the hamburger smells. Like there's so many other things that come along with other slams, but then here it feels like it's calm and it's good. Like you know, everything is just maybe how it was like 20 years ago. Maybe a few tweaks and a few differences, but. This is where we don't have to add a lot to still have a great tournament.
5: Well, we wish you well this week. Enjoy your time at Wimbledon again as you chase Grand Slam title number 7 here at Wimbledon, which would be amazing.
6: Thank you so much.
4: Okay, let's take a look at the order of play for tomorrow. The quarterfinals get underway on centre court. It's Jessica Pegula against Coco Gauff, the all-American clash, followed by Felix Auger-Aliassime against Novak Djokovic. On the number one court, Yannick Sinner against the unseeded German Jan-Lennard Struff in his first Grand Slam quarterfinal at the age of 36. And then it's Naomi Osaka against Karolina Mukova. Jill, pick one of the matches on centre court. You're going to say the All-American clash, aren't you? So what do you think about Pegula and Gauff? Who's got it there?
0: Well, my eye just keeps drifting to that one, Richard. Fascinated to see what's going to happen, especially in a quarterfinal between the two. It's going to be interesting how they match up against each other. I think Pegula, they've played each other 9 times. It's been back and forth. They both have wins over each other. Pegula at this stage, if you had asked me up to the fourth round, I would have said Pegula looks stronger. But then after watching Gauff play Bencic,
4: she was phenomenal, wasn't she?
0: She was
4: phenomenal.
0: She
4: got better and better.
0: She was phenomenal. I mean, it was a completely different player than her previous round. She was super aggressive. She served great. She's going to be very excited to play Pegula. She's got a couple Grand Slams under her belt. So, I mean, she's got that edge against Jess. Jess, however, says how much she likes playing Americans. She said it inspires her. As much as all these Americans support each other, and they really do, they really want each other to do well. Jess has said, for some reason, like it inspires me to try and lift my level, to want to perform to the best of my ability. So I think she's going to be fired up. And if I had to choose someone on grass in this matchup, I would choose Jess. So it's tough because Gauff played unreal. But are you asking me to pick somebody?
4: No,
0: I think you can probably leave it.
4: You can probably leave it there, to
0: okay.
4: be honest. I would understand why you don't want
0: to go
4: for one of the two players there. And we'll leave further predictions for the morning. The number one court, Sinner, Struff, Osaka, Mukova. What are you going to focus on?
0: So I'll go with the men on this one, with a Sinner against Struff. I mean, obviously, the heavy favorite is Yannick.
4: Yeah.
0: But Struff is a very dangerous grass court player, very dangerous. And he's just on a high right now with how well he's performed, how much he's gotten through some of these tough battles.
4: Played brilliantly against Hurkacz the other day.
0: Brilliant. I mean, Hurkacz unfortunately had to retire. That was kind of sad to see, because it's great to see him back after so many injuries. But Struff has just quietly gone through, and him on the surface he's great. He loves grass. He's got a massive game, big serve. He's going to come forward a lot. He's going to come into the net a lot and put pressure on Sinner. So that's interesting, but still the favorite is Yannick.
4: Would have to be. We want to continue to hear from you throughout the championships. Loads of you have been getting in touch, so thank you for that. If you'd like to get your questions into the team throughout the day, you can send your messages on X. We are at Wimbledon Radio. Or on Instagram, we're at Wimbledon Radio Channel. 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Jill, thank you very much, as ever, for your insight throughout the day here on the Wimbledon Radio Channel. We look forward to more to come throughout Tuesday. A reminder, we'll be on air from 10 a.m. UK time until the end of play on the Wimbledon website and app, as well as in the local area on 87.7 FM. But until then, goodbye.
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4: Hello and welcome to the second serve, your daily shot of what's been happening in SW19 and on the Wimbledon radio channel throughout day eight here at the championships. I'm Richard Connolly, welcoming you to the broadcast centre roof, where I am joined by Jill Krabus on another sunny evening to look back on the best of the day's action and look ahead to tomorrow. Now, matches are still on court as we speak, so for all the results and a full order of play for Tuesday, do make sure to head to wimbledon.com or check the official Wimbledon app. Jill, good to see you as always. What kind of a buzz has there been around the grounds today?
0: Great to see you also, Richard. I was really looking forward to today. I thought there were so many great matchups and I think really good opportunities all around, I think, in both the draws, especially if you look at the women's side of the draw. It's so open, so many good opportunities for these women to make their first Grand Slam semifinal and final. So I was really excited about the buzz, maybe seeing the tension, the nerves, who can step up. So it's been really fun.
4: You've teed it up perfectly as ever, Jill. Let's start with the ladies' draw. The former finalist Jasmine Paolini took on the crowd favourite Alexandra Iala to begin play on centre court.
9: 5-3, 40-30. The Italian from the royal box end serves right-handed down the middle. Replied is out. Jasmine Paolini moves on in the draw. She's into the quarterfinals once again, but Alex Iala is out of Wimbledon now. Put up a great fight. There's a nice embrace between the two at the net and a little acknowledgement of one to the other. But the smile today belongs to the Italian. It lights up centre court. She swings around, waving to all sides of this great arena, to the capacity crowd. She has finally proved the one that has been able to just outplay Iala. It's taken a lot of players a long time to try and do that this year, particularly on the grass. Not many have done it. But here at Wimbledon, it's Paolini who has prevailed 6-4, 4-6, 6-3 in 2 hours and 21 minutes. She next faces the Ukrainian Marta Kostyuk.
10: Jasmine, well done on a fabulous win. It was a terrific match. I think everybody here absolutely loved every moment of it. What is your reaction on making it through to the quarterfinals here at Wimbledon for a second time?
11: I mean, it's great. I stepping on this court is something special, and I was looking forward to it. And thank you, because here there is an amazing atmosphere. It's something else to play tennis here, you know. And I feel so lucky to have this opportunity. Feel lucky to get the win as well. And I want to thank you as well, Roger, because he's my idol, and it was tough to play. I was like, during the match, please stay focused, don't think about he's here. I was watching all the finals and all the tournaments he was playing here, so it's an amazing feeling. But I would like to thank everybody who is here, and I mean, you make this tournament so special, and I don't know. Yeah, it's an amazing feeling to be here right now with the win.
10: Well, you've just been getting better and better throughout this tournament. I think the very first set in the first round, you lost 6-0. But since then, you've looked like you found your rhythm. You look like you're getting more confident, more comfortable with your ground strokes, everything. Is it simply a case of each point you play, you find a little bit more?
11: I came here without not many matches. You know, I played really few matches in the last months, and after the first set in the first round, I was like, okay, can only go better, you know, can go worse. Like, but yeah, point by point, I think, game by game, I feeling myself better on this kind of courts. I know, you know, grass, it's a weird surface, you know. Sometimes you love it, sometimes you can hate it, but when you play well and when you feel good, I think it's the best surface where to play. So today I was really enjoying, and hopefully I can play another good match.
10: We hope so. And 2026 has been a challenging year for you, but it is fair to say you've worked really hard to be back where you are now. How proud of all that work are you?
11: Yes, it was really tough. It was a roller coaster. 2026 proved me a lot, you know, and there were tough moments, but, you know, we kept working with my team, supporting me every day, and yeah, match by match, I'm feeling better. I feel, you know, again, in the right way when I compete on court, and that's the most important thing to me, to be positive, to enjoy my tennis. I mean, I love what I do, so I'm grateful to that, but I have to enjoy, and I think that's my superpower.
10: And we love what you do. Congratulations to Jasmine Paolini.
11: Thank you.
4: Jasmine Paolini wowing the crowds on centre court. What do you think she's done to get back on track, Jill? What have you liked about her performances this week and indeed today?
0: I think that I feel like that confidence is back in her, and I don't think it's been as straightforward for her in the beginning, and I think today was a really good challenge for her against Ayala, and I was interesting to see how Ayala was going to come back after that big win with beating Swiatek, because it was such an emotional high.
4: Yeah.
0: She was so emotional about it, especially with the fans and the support that she had around her. But Paolini today played fantastic. It was a good match overall, high quality. I felt Ayala really pressed Paolini with how early she was taking the ball, the depth that she had, and Paolini did really have to lift in that third set, and she can take control with her forehand, and Paolini was really able to do that in the end.
4: Ayala's had a very fine Wimbledon, as you mentioned.
0: Yes.
4: That win over Swiatek will be one of the highlights of these championships when we reflect on the fortnight in a few days' time. What's possible for her over the rest of this year, do you think? I mean, she's clearly a player trending very clearly in the right direction.
0: Yeah, I think she's... she should be on a high, especially with the performance here. I think the way she handles herself on these big stages already for someone so young who hasn't had that much experience, I think, on the big stage, I think already she embraces it to a very high degree. She had huge results last year at Miami and backed it up this year on even a bigger stage. So I think she handles those moments well. And I think her game translates well to all surfaces. So I think she can take a lot of confidence with the run she had here. And again, I think Paolini was just too strong today in the end.
4: In that same section of the draw, Marta Kostyuk came through, defeating the American qualifier Aislinn Krüger 6-4, 6-4. A terrific run from Krüger. But Marta Kostyuk has a head of steam built up, doesn't she? She was wonderful on the clay, and that confidence maybe is transferring into her grass court performances too.
0: Which is great to see, because she has said how much she wasn't sure how comfortable she felt on the grass. It was something that she had to get used to, that she really had to work on, which surprises me, because when I actually think about her game, I think she would be great on this surface, and she's obviously proven that. I mean, she has played very, very well. I think she's getting stronger in every single match that she plays. This was probably maybe a surprise fourth round against Krüger, who has had an exceptional run into the fourth round after playing three qualifying matches. And she has a big game, Krüger. Even though she qualified, she's been in the top 40 before. So she's working her way back up. But she's got a big serve, big off the ground. But Kostyuk, I mean, I just love everything about her game. She can do everything. And I think the thing that stood out to me is how happy she looks. She's smiling so much on the court. She really feels like she's just enjoying every moment.
4: which is not easy to do at a tournament of this size and stature. The other two ladies' results today, Elisa Mertens through, beating Mary Bojkova 6-4, 6-4. And Jill, you watched Linda Noskova beat Madison Keys 6-4, 7-6, the number nine seed, through to her first Wimbledon quarterfinal. What did you like about Noskova's performance today?
0: You know, I actually thought Keys was potentially going to win this one because of how she's been looking. But Noskova played so well. It was very tight. It was pretty straightforward first eight games, both of them going in the server's direction. So it was tight up to about four all. And then Noskova just had a little opening, and she took it. And then she went up to a three-love lead really quickly, and she had one little dip. I think in that second set, I think there was one game there were like three or four double faults in a row, and she just gave that little

0: and something different, but she played so solid and super calm in the big moments to get through.
1: So that means the quarterfinals in the bottom half of the draw will be Mertens against Noskova right at the bottom of the draw, and Kostyuk against Paolini. We know we're going to have a new champion in the ladies' singles. Mm-hmm. Only Paolini of those four players has been to the final before. Do you have an instinct as to which of those four players is going to come through?
0: I knew you were going to ask me that.
1: Well, I knew you wouldn't have an answer.
0: you could argue any of them, but if you want to put me on the spot...
1: You'll change your mind tomorrow.
0: That's true. For a semi-final, I think I'll pick Noskova against Kostyuk.
1: Okay, there you go. You heard it here first, folks, on the second serve here on the Wimbledon radio channel. Let's move to the men's side, where Flavio Cobolli continued his excellent form at the majors, taking out Alex de Minaur in straight sets. Flavio Cobolli has two match points. He serves hard down the middle, too hard, and he jumps for joy. Flavio Cobolli returns to the Wimbledon quarterfinals. He has seized the moment on the number one court. Inspirational at times. Lifting his game when it mattered most. The Ronaldo celebration this time from Cobolli on the number one court. Well, it's been a terrific display. And he's through to the last eight once again. This is a hard defeat for Alex de Minaur to swallow. No question, the Aussie falls in the round of 16 at the championships for the second straight year. He worked hard but made too many mistakes, hesitated a fraction in the biggest of moments. Cobolli did just the opposite, and the Italian has won here 7-5, 7-6, 6-3.
2: Flavio, congratulations. You're through to the quarterfinals at Wimbledon. How happy, though, that you did this in straight sets, because you have played so much tennis over the last 10 days.
3: Oh, what a luck. I was feeling tired on the tour, so I'm very happy to reach the quarterfinal on three sets, because you know it's very important to stay with the energy for the next round. This year is so hot. We saw on the crowd, thanks for coming today. Thanks for staying here. I know that it's really hot, and I appreciate it a lot. I'm so happy and proud of myself.
2: There was a lovely moment during one of the stoppages. There was a lovely moment where you and Alex sat down in the shade together, having a conversation during the match. It showed the real respect that there is between the two of you.
3: Yeah, it's a lot of respect. I love him like a guy. I love him how he play. I don't love to play with him. But a lot of respect. We had a little chat here on the break, he told me that I have to expect another thing like what happened there. Yeah. because it's really hot, so we were lucky to finish with the only two
2: two stoppages. I just want to ask you what you do next to recover. You know you're going to play the winner of Grigor Dimitrov or Arthur Ferry. That match will be coming up shortly. Do you watch it, or do you concentrate on yourself?
3: No, I don't. For sure, like every day, ice cream.
2: Okay. We've had this conversation before. Ice cream, and which pasta is the pasta of tonight?
3: Yeah, I think today my dad cooked pasta with tomato and onion.
2: Okay, and we're all invited.
3: Or I don't know. Maybe we eat here. There is a World Cup. I wanna see Spain, Portugal. So. Okay. I can go early to the house, but first of all, we have to find one because actually we don't have a house.
2: Okay. But you don't have a house?
3: No.
2: So what, you didn't think you would get to this point? Or
3: we had a luggage on the on the whole house now.

0: and we have to find. I think now my dad is gonna be. Maybe you guys have a house here in Wimbledon.
1: So whoever provides the house gets ice cream and pasta from the Caboli family. Put your hands together for Flavio Caboli.
2: Well, Flavio Caboli has terrific charisma. He was great to listen to. He was great to watch today. I know you saw a bit of this match, Jill. I did too. Were you surprised that Caboli came through it in straight sets? Because I had a feeling that it was going to go long this afternoon. De Minaur and Caboli are such wonderful athletes.
3: I agree. I think a lot of people thought that was going to go very, very long. And yes, I am surprised, to answer your question, that it wasn't straight sets, but they were three very, very tight sets. Yes, watching that match, and I know you called that match with Raj, watching that match, I felt like there were moments that De Minaur was making some mistakes that I was surprised about. I know when I spoke to you two after the match, I felt like De Minaur didn't look as aggressive as I've normally seen him, especially on this surface. But you both had mentioned that he started that way, but then wasn't maybe executing to the best of his ability. So he backed off a little bit. And if you do that, I think with Caboli, I mean, he can just stay in there so long. And there were quite a few long rallies, but when it came to the really big moments, it was the Caboli that was just the more steady, the more consistent at times. I mean, your thoughts, because I know you commentated that whole match, but that's what I noticed.
2: Yeah, I mean, he was steady, but he also did have the ability to lift and brought the X factor at times, notably in the second set tiebreak. This will be the frustration, I imagine, for De Minaur, in addition to what you've said. He was 5-2 up in the second set. And Caboli had played a lot more tennis at the championships coming in today, something like 4 hours more on court through the first three rounds. So I think De Minaur would have seen an opportunity that if he took the match long, he might have found that Caboli wilted more quickly than he did. But 5-2 up in the second set, and with a chance of leveling the match, he let that lead slip away. And then when it got to the crunch in the tiebreak, Caboli played a couple of out-of-this-world shots, one where he was retreating and spun through 180 degrees and just killed the ball cross-court for a winner.
3: I saw that one.
2: Had De Minaur applauding. I mean, this is the thing. Caboli has got this edge of showmanship, hasn't he? This edge of being able to deliver high-profile, spectacular tennis in the biggest moments. He's got a personality that seems to thrive on the big occasion, and I think that's quite engaging and intriguing and attractive to a crowd watching him. He's somebody who can really lift an arena.
3: Absolutely. Yes to all of that. He's someone that you can really back and get behind. He does have a charisma. I think he has an excitement about his game. And not only the flashy shots that he came up with in those big moments, but to do it after all the tennis that you said he's played. I mean, we spoke to his physio the other day, and the word that he kept repeating was warrior. He's just a warrior, and he can stay out there for so long, and he has a lot more to come. I'm really excited about him. I'm glad he's gotten into the top 10. I think everyone is cheering on him to win a Grand Slam title at some point.
2: He's got a whole repertoire of football-related celebrations when he wins matches.
3: Definitely
2: as well.
3: A footballer.
2: It was the Cristiano Ronaldo celebration on court today. Quick word on De Minaur. This is going to be a hard one again, isn't it? He had the chance to get back to a Wimbledon quarterfinal, although he's never played in one. He's qualified for one before. He sustained the injury on the number 1-2 court in beating Arthur Fils in the fourth round 2 years ago. So he's qualified for the quarterfinals. He's never played in one. He didn't quite get to the last eight again today. He's pushing against that barrier in the biggest tournaments. He hasn't managed to land one of the Masters 1000 or the majors. He hasn't been to a Grand Slam semi-final yet. He's looking for solutions all the time. Is he going to get there? I mean, he works so hard.
3: Well, that's exactly what I was going to say. You feel like he can because of his work ethic. And I think he's maximized so much so far in his game. But he is always looking for more. And I just feel like you have to give some emphasis to that and the fact that he would be able to do it just because of his determination and his willingness to do anything possible to get there. So I feel like he can. I don't think he played his best today.
2: That'll be a frustration.
3: Yeah,
2: right?
3: And you're not going to always play your best. And
2: he's done a lot of thinking about how to deliver in the biggest occasions.
3: Yeah.
2: I'm afraid today he'll probably go away
3: but
2: feeling
3: he's done it before.
2: That he fell short.
3: Yeah.
2: He has. This was another chance and it didn't go his way. For the rest of the results in the men's draw, do head to Wimbledon.com or check the official Wimbledon app. Now, the wheelchair draws begin tomorrow. And to get us ready, Rob Nothman has been catching up with a 43 times Grand Slam champion.
4: Well, Dida, this year has been a special year for you because you got back to winning Grand Slam singles titles. Not that that's unusual for you, but to win in Paris at the French Open, do you come into this Wimbledon full of confidence?
5: Yes, it was a very special one. I haven't won a Grand Slam before, at least before Roland Garros, for 1.5 years. So it did feel very special to be able to do it again there. Wimbledon's going to be completely different surface, different week. I also feel like before Paris, everyone sort of, not forgot, of course, nobody forgets about me, but it did feel like there were no eyes on me. And now suddenly I feel like I'm back in the picture. So I have to manage those expectations a little bit.
4: You have a remarkable symmetry about your Grand Slam success because you've won 24 singles titles, 6 in each of the Grand Slams. So to do that in Paris and now have 6 in each must be, you know, so special to you.
5: For sure, yeah. It sounds like maybe this is a good number to not mess it up, you know, the nice even numbers.
4: And remember, Novak Djokovic is still stuck on 23.
5: Yeah, no, it is very special. I feel like leading up to this, I mean, I can only really be so proud of myself for being able to do that for so many years in a row. And then now I feel like everything I managed to win is like a bonus. Like, I really see it that way. So yeah, being able to add Paris to that number was already so special. And I'm just going to see where the next few tournaments are going to get me.
4: And when you mentioned earlier that you felt in a way some of the eyes of the world were not quite on you to the same extent because you'd had a little bit of a fallow period where you hadn't won a Grand Slam title, did that suddenly put a lot of fuel in your belly?
5: I think it made me relax a lot more to feel like everything that I did, it wasn't as magnified, do I say it that
4: yes,
5: way?
4: Yes, absolutely.
5: English? Yeah, so like whether I won a match or lost a match, like I could really focus on myself and my own game. So that really helped me to maybe step away from winning or losing a little bit. And yeah, then ultimately focusing on myself got me to a title in Paris, which I'm really, really proud of. And then now I definitely feel like everyone is looking at me again. So everyone is expecting me to be the next one or to maybe win it again. And for me, it's a really important to stay in that same headspace as I was before Paris.
4: And having won 6 Wimbledon titles, when people ask you what's the most special thing about Wimbledon, what's your reply normally?
5: You know, I don't really think it's like one thing. I think it's all of it, which like it's history, authenticity. It's the way that I really feel like tennis is here. It comes to life and it's a natural surface. It brings a lot of relaxed moods, I think. It's a lot quieter here than at the other slams where there's music banging and the hamburger smells. Like there's so many other things that come along with other slams, but then here it feels like it's calm and it's good. Like, you know, everything is just maybe how it was like 20 years ago. Maybe a few tweaks and a few differences, but this is where we don't have to add a lot to still have a great tournament.
4: Well, we wish you well this week. Enjoy your time at Wimbledon again as you chase a Grand Slam title number 7 here at Wimbledon, which would be amazing.
5: Thank you so much.
2: Okay, let's take a look at the order of play for tomorrow. The quarterfinals get underway on centre court. It's Jessica

0: Pegula against Coco Gauff, the All-American clash, followed by Felix Auger-Aliassime against Novak Djokovic. On the number one court, Yannick Sinner against the unseeded German Jan-Lennard Struff in his first Grand Slam quarterfinal at the age of 36. And then it's Naomi Osaka against Karolina Mukova. Jill, pick one of the matches on centre court. You're going to say the All-American clash, aren't you? So what do you think about Pegula and Gauff? Who's got it there?
1: Well, my eye just keeps drifting to that one, Richard. I'm fascinated to see what's going to happen, especially in a quarterfinal between the two. It's going to be interesting how they match up against each other. I think Pegula, they've played each other 9 times. It's been back and forth. They both have wins over each other. Pegula at this stage, if you had asked me up to the fourth round, I would have said Pegula looks stronger. But then after watching Gauff play Bencic,
0: she was phenomenal, wasn't she?
1: She got
0: better and better.
1: She was phenomenal. I mean, it was a completely different player than her previous match. She was super aggressive. She served great. She's going to be very excited to play Pegula. She's got a couple Grand Slams under her belt. So, I mean, she's got that edge against Jess. Jess, however, says how much she likes playing Americans. She said it inspires her. As much as all these Americans support each other, and they really do, they really want each other to do well. Jess has said, for some reason, it inspires me to try and lift my level, to want to perform to the best of my ability. So I think she's going to be fired up. And if I had to choose someone on grass in this matchup, I would choose Jess. So it's tough because Gauff played unreal. But are you asking me to pick somebody?
0: No, You can probably leave it there, to
1: okay.
0: be honest. I would understand why you don't want to
1: Thank you.
0: Go for one of the two players there. And we'll leave further predictions for the morning. The number one court, Sinner, Struff, Osaka, Mukova. What are you going to focus on?
1: So I'll go with the men on this one, with a Sinner against Struff. I mean, obviously, the heavy favorite is Yannick.
0: Yeah.
1: But Struff is a very dangerous grass court player, very dangerous. And he's just on a high right now with how well he's performed, how much he's gotten through some of these tough
0: battles. Played brilliantly against Hurkacz the other day.
1: Brilliant. I mean, Hurkacz unfortunately had to retire. That was kind of sad to see, because it's great to see him back after so many injuries. But Struff has just quietly gone through, and him on the surface is... he's great. He loves grass. He's got a massive game, big serve. He's going to come forward a lot. He's going to come into the net a lot and put pressure on Sinner. So that's interesting, but still the favorite is Yannick.
0: Would have to be. We want to continue to hear from you throughout the championships. Loads of you have been getting in touch, so thank you for that. If you'd like to get your questions into the team throughout the day, you can send your messages on X. We are at Wimbledon Radio. Or on Instagram, we're at Wimbledon Radio Channel. 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You can also find us on TikTok to see what we've been up to behind the scenes and some of the famous faces we've been speaking to. Jill, thank you very much as ever for your insight throughout the day here on the Wimbledon Radio Channel. We look forward to more to come throughout Tuesday. A reminder, we'll be on air from 10 a.m. UK time until the end of play on the Wimbledon website and app, as well as in the local area on 87.7 FM. But until then, goodbye.
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0: Hello and welcome to The Second Serve, your daily shot of what's been happening in SW19 and on the Wimbledon Radio Channel throughout day 8 here at the Championships. I'm Richard Connolly, welcoming you to the broadcast centre roof, where I am joined by Jill Krabus on another sunny evening to look back on the best of the day's action and look ahead to tomorrow. Now, matches are still on court as we speak, so for all the results and a full order of play for Tuesday, do make sure to head to wimbledon.com or check the official Wimbledon app. Jill, good to see you as always. What kind of a buzz has there been around the grounds today?
1: Great to see you also, Richard. I was really looking forward to today. I thought there were so many great matchups and I think really good opportunities all around, I think, in both the draws, especially if you look at the women's side of the draw. It's so open, so many good opportunities for these women to make their first Grand Slam semifinal and final. So I was really excited about the buzz, maybe seeing the tension, the nerves, who can step up. So it's been really fun.
0: You've teed it up perfectly as ever, Jill. Let's start with the ladies' draw. The former finalist Jasmine Paolini took on the crowd favourite Alexandra Ayala to begin play on centre court.
4: 5-3, 40-30. The Italian from the royal box end serves right-handed down the middle. Replied is out. Jasmine Paolini moves on in the draw. She's into the quarterfinals once again, but Alex Ayala is out of Wimbledon now. Put up a great fight. There's a nice embrace between the two at the net and a little acknowledgement of one to the other. But the smile today belongs to the Italian. It lights up centre court. She swings around, waving to all sides of this great arena, to the capacity crowd. She has finally proved the one that has been able to just outplay Ayala. It's taken a lot of players a long time to try and do that this year, particularly on the grass. Not many have done it. But here at Wimbledon, it's Paolini who has prevailed 6-4, 4-6, 6-3 in 2 hours and 21 minutes. She next faces the Ukrainian Marta Kostyuk.
5: Jasmine, well done on a fabulous win. It was a terrific match. I think everybody here absolutely loved every moment of it. What is your reaction on making it through to the quarterfinals here at Wimbledon for a second time?
6: I mean, it's great. Stepping on this court is something special, and I was looking forward to it. And thank you, because here there is an amazing atmosphere. It's something else to play tennis here, you know. And I feel so lucky to have this opportunity. Feel lucky to get the win as well. And I want to thank you as well, Roger, because he's my idol, and was tough to play. I was like during the match, please stay focused, don't think about he's here. I was watching all the finals and all the tournaments he was playing here, so it's an amazing feeling. But I would like to thank everybody who is here, and I mean, you make this tournament so special, and I don't know, yeah, it's an amazing feeling to be here right now with the win.
5: Well, you've just been getting better and better throughout this tournament. I think the very first set in the first round, you lost 6-0, but since then, you've looked like you found your rhythm, you look like you're getting more confident, more comfortable with your ground strokes, everything. Is it simply a case of each point you play, you find a little bit more?
6: I came here without not many matches. You know, I played really few matches in the last months, and after the first set in the first round, I was like, okay, can only go better, you know, can go worse. Like, but point by point, I think, game by game, I feeling myself better on this kind of courts. I know, grass, it's a weird surface, you know. Sometimes you love it, sometimes you can hate it, but when you play well and when you feel good, I think it's the best surface where to play. So today I was really enjoying, and hopefully I can play another good match.
5: We hope so. And 2026 has been a challenging year for you, but it is fair to say you've worked really hard to be back where you are now. How proud of all that work are you?
6: Yes, it was really tough. It was a roller coaster. 2026 proved me a lot, you know, and There were tough moments, but, you know, we kept working with my team, supporting me every day. And, yeah, match by match, I'm feeling better. I feel, you know, again, in the right way when I compete on court. And that's the most important thing to me, to be positive, to enjoy my tennis. I mean, I love what I do, so I'm grateful to that, but I have to enjoy, and I think that's my superpower.
5: And we love what you do. Congratulations to Jasmine Paolini.
6: Thank you.
0: Jasmine Paolini wowing the crowds on centre court. What do you think she's done to get back on track, Jill? What have you liked about her performances this week and indeed today?
1: I feel like that confidence is back in her, and I don't think it's been as straightforward for her in the beginning, and I think today was a really good challenge for her against Ayala, and I was interesting to see how Ayala was going to come back after that big win with beating Swiatek, because it was such an emotional high.
0: Yeah.
1: She was so emotional about it, especially with the fans and the support that she had around her. But Paolini today played fantastic. It was a good match overall, high quality. I felt Ayala really pressed Paolini with how early she was taking the ball, the depth that she had, and Paolini did really have to lift in that third set, and she can take control with her forehand, and Paolini was really able to do that in the end.
0: Ayala's had a very fine Wimbledon, as you mentioned.
1: Yes.
0: That win over Swiatek will be one of the highlights of these championships when we reflect on the fortnight in a few days' time. What's possible for her over the rest of this year, do you think? I mean, she's clearly a player trending very clearly in the right direction.
1: Yeah, I think she's... she should be on high, especially with the performance here. I think the way she handles herself on these big stages already, for someone so young who hasn't had that much experience, I think, on the big stage, I think already she embraces it to a very high degree. She had huge results last year at Miami and backed it up this year on even a bigger stage. So I think she handles those moments well. And I think her game translates well to all surfaces. So I think she can take a lot of confidence with the run she had here. And again, I think Paolini was just too strong today in the end.
0: In that same section of the draw, Marta Kostyuk came through, defeating the American qualifier Ashlyn Kruger 6-4, 6-4. A terrific run from Kruger. But Marta Kostyuk has a head of steam built up, doesn't she? She was wonderful on the clay, and that confidence maybe is transferring into her grass court performances too.
1: Which is great to see, because she has said how much she wasn't sure how comfortable she felt on the grass. It was something that she had to get used to, that she really had to work on, which surprises me, because when I actually think about her game, I think she would be great on this surface, and she's obviously proven that. I mean, she has played very, very well. I think she's getting stronger in every single match that she plays. This was probably maybe a surprise fourth round against Kruger, who has had an exceptional run into the fourth round after playing three qualifying matches. And she has a big game, Kruger. Even though she qualified, she's been in the top 40 before. So she's working her way back up. But she's got a big serve, big off the ground. But Kostyuk, I mean, I just love everything about her game. She can do everything. And I think the thing that stood out to me is how happy she looks. She's smiling so much on the court. She really feels like she's just enjoying every moment.
0: Which is not easy to do at a tournament of this size and stature. The other two ladies' results today, Elisa Mertens through, beating Mary Bojkova 6-4, 6-4. And Jill, you watched Linda Noskova beat Madison Keys 6-4, 7-6, the number nine seed, through to her first Wimbledon quarterfinal. What did you like about Noskova's performance today?
1: You know, I actually thought Keys was potentially going to win this one because of how she's been looking. But Noskova played so well. It was very tight. It was pretty straightforward first eight games, both of them going in the server's direction. So it was tight up to about four all. And then Noskova just had a little opening, and she took it. And then she went up to a three-love lead really quickly. And she had one little dip, I think, in that second set. I think there was one game, there were like three or four double faults in a row, and she just gave that little bit of a dip to give Keys an opening to fight back. It ended up being 7-6. in the second set. So Noskova was outstanding, served well, big off the ground. Love the fact that she's throwing in some variety chips with serve and volley. I feel like she's really unpredictable, but at the right moments. So you never know when she's going to throw in something different. But she played so solid and super calm in the big moments to get through.
0: So that means the quarterfinals in the bottom half of the draw will be Mertens against Noskova right at the bottom of the draw, and Kostyuk against Paolini. We know we're going to have a new champion in the ladies' singles. Mm-hmm. Only Paolini of those four players has been to the final before. Do you have an instinct as to which of those four players is going to come through?
1: I knew you were going to ask me that.
0: Well, I knew you wouldn't have an answer.
1: You could argue any of them, but if you want to put me on the spot...
0: You'll change your mind tomorrow.
1: That's true. For a semi-final, I think I'll pick Noskova against Kostyuk.
0: Okay, there you go. You heard it here first, folks, on the second serve here on the Wimbledon radio channel. Let's move to the men's side, where Flavio Cobolli continued his excellent form at the majors, taking out Alex de Minaur in straight sets. Flavio Cobolli has two match points. He serves hard down the middle, too hard, and he jumps for joy. Flavio Cobolli returns to the Wimbledon quarterfinals. He has seized the moment on the number one court. Inspirational at times. Lifting his game when it mattered most. The Ronaldo celebration this time from Cobolli on the number one court. Well, it's been a terrific display. And he's through to the last eight once again. This is a hard defeat for Alex de Minaur to swallow, no question. The Aussie falls in the round of 16 at the championships for the second straight year. He worked hard but made too many mistakes, hesitated a fraction in the biggest of moments. Cobolli did just the opposite, and the Italian has won here 7-5, 7-6, 6-3.
6: Flavio, congratulations. You're through to the quarterfinals at Wimbledon. How happy, though, that you did this in straight sets, because you have played so much tennis over the last 10 days.
7: Oh, what a luck. I was feeling tired on the tour, so I'm very happy to reach the quarterfinal on three sets, because you know it's very important to stay with the energy for the next round. This year is so hot. We saw on the crowd, thanks for coming today. Thanks for staying here. I know that it's really hot, and I appreciate it a lot. I'm so happy. I'm proud of myself.
6: There was a lovely moment during one of the stoppages. There was a lovely moment where you and Alex sat down in the shade together, having a conversation during the match. It showed the real respect that there is between the two of you.
7: Yeah, it's a lot of respect. I love him like a guy. I love him how he play. I don't love to play with him. But a lot of respect. We had a little chat here on the break, he told me that I have to expect another thing like what happened there. Yeah. because it's really hot, so we were lucky to finish with the only two
6: two stoppages. I just want to ask you what you do next to recover. You know you're going to play the winner of Grigor Dimitrov or Arthur Ferry. That match will be coming up shortly. Do you watch it or do you concentrate on yourself?
7: No, I don't. For sure, like every day, ice cream.
6: Okay. We've had this conversation before. Ice cream, and which pasta is the pasta of tonight?
7: Yeah, I think today my dad cooked pasta with tomato and onion.
6: Okay, and we're all invited.
7: Or I don't know. Maybe we eat here. There is a World Cup. I want to see Spain, Portugal. So. I hope that I can go early to to the house, but first of all, we have to find one because actually we don't have a house.
8: Okay. But you don't have a house?
7: No.
8: So what, you didn't think you would get to this point, or?
7: We had a luggage on the whole house now, and we have to find. I think now my dad is gonna be. Maybe you guys have a house here in Wimbledon?
8: So whoever provides the house gets ice cream and pasta from the Caboli family. Put your hands together for Flavio Caboli.
0: Well, Flavio Caboli has terrific charisma. He was great to listen to. He was great to watch today. I know you saw a bit of this match, Jill. I did too. Were you surprised that Caboli came through it in straight sets? Because I had a feeling that it was going to go long this afternoon. De Minaur and Caboli are such wonderful athletes.
1: I agree. I think a lot of people thought that was going to go very, very long. And yes, I am surprised, to answer your question, that it wasn't straight sets, but they were three very, very tight sets. Yes, watching that match, and I know you called that match with Raj, watching that match, I felt like there were moments that De Minaur was making some mistakes that I was surprised about. I know when I spoke to you two after the match, I felt like De Minaur didn't look as aggressive as I've normally seen him, especially on this surface. But you both had mentioned that he started that way, but then wasn't maybe executing to the best of his ability, so he backed off a little bit. And if you do that, I think with Caboli, I mean, he can just stay in there so long. And there were quite a few long rallies, but when it came to the really big moments, it was the Caboli that was just the more steady, the more consistent at times. I mean, your thoughts, because I know you commentated that whole match, but that's what I noticed.
0: Yeah, I mean, he was steady, but he also did have the ability to lift and brought the X factor at times, notably in the second set tiebreak. This will be the frustration, I imagine, for De Minaur, in addition to what you've said. He was 5-2 up in the second set. And Caboli had played a lot more tennis at the championships coming in today, something like 4 hours more on court through the first three rounds. So I think De Minaur would have seen an opportunity that if he took the match long, he might have found that Caboli wilted more quickly than he did. But 5-2 up in the second set, and with a chance of levelling the match, he let that lead slip away. And then when it got to the crunch in the tiebreak, Caboli played a couple of out-of-this-world shots, one where he was retreating and spun through 180 degrees and just killed the ball cross-court for a winner.
1: I saw that one.
0: Had De Minaur applauding. I mean, this is the thing. Caboli has got this edge of showmanship, hasn't he? This edge of being able to deliver high-profile, spectacular tennis in the biggest moments. He's got a personality that seems to thrive on the big occasion, and I think that's quite engaging and intriguing and attractive to a crowd watching him. He's somebody who can really lift an arena.
1: Absolutely. Yes to all of that. He's someone that you can really back and get behind. He does have a charisma. I think he has an excitement about his game. And not only the flashy shots that he came up with in those big moments, but to do it after all the tennis that you said he's played. I mean, we spoke to his physio the other day, and the word that he kept repeating was warrior. He's just a warrior, and he can stay out there for so long, and he has a lot more to come. I'm really excited about him. I'm glad he's gotten into the top 10. I think everyone is cheering on him to win a Grand Slam title at some point.
0: He's got a whole repertoire of football-related celebrations when he wins matches as well.
1: Definitely a footballer.
0: It was the Cristiano Ronaldo celebration on court today. Quick word on De Minaur. This is going to be a hard one again, isn't it? He had the chance to get back to a Wimbledon quarterfinal, although he's never played in one. He's qualified for one before. He sustained the injury on the number 1-2 court in beating Arthur Fils in the fourth round 2 years ago. So he's qualified for the quarterfinals. He's never played in one. He didn't quite get to the last eight again today. He's pushing against that barrier in the biggest tournaments. He hasn't managed to land one of the Masters 1000 or the Majors. He hasn't been to a Grand Slam semi-final yet. He's looking for solutions all the time. Is he going to get there? I mean, he works so hard.
1: Well, that's exactly what I was going to say. You feel like he can because of his work ethic. And I think he's maximized so much so far in his game. But he is always looking for more. And I just feel like you have to give some emphasis to that and the fact that he would be able to do it just because of his determination and his willingness to do anything possible to get there. So I feel like he can.

0: I don't think he played his best today.
1: That'll be a frustration.
0: Yeah, that, and you're not going to always play your best. And
1: he's done a lot of thinking about how to deliver in the biggest occasions.
0: Yeah.
1: And I'm afraid today he'll probably go away
0: but
1: feeling
0: he's done it before.
1: That he fell short.
0: Yeah.
1: He has. He has. This was another chance, and it didn't go his way. For the rest of the results in the men's draw, do head to Wimbledon.com or check the official Wimbledon app. Now, the wheelchair draws begin tomorrow, and to get us ready, Rob Nothman has been catching up with a 43 times Grand Slam champion.
2: Well, Dida, this year has been a special year for you because you got back to winning Grand Slam singles titles. Not that that's unusual for you, but to win in Paris at the French Open, do you come into this Wimbledon full of confidence?
3: Yes, it was a very special one. I haven't won a Grand Slam before, at least before Roland Garros, for 1.5 years, so it did feel very special to be able to do it again there. Wimbledon's going to be completely different, different surface, different week. I also feel like before Paris, everyone sort of, not forgot, of course, nobody forgets about me, but it did feel like there were no eyes on me. And now suddenly I feel like I'm back in the picture. So I have to manage those expectations a little bit.
2: You have a remarkable symmetry about your Grand Slam success because you've won 24 singles titles, 6 in each of the Grand Slams. So to do that in Paris and now have 6 in each must be, you know, so special to you.
3: For sure, yeah. It sounds like maybe this is a good number to not mess it up, you know, the nice even numbers.
2: And remember, Novak Djokovic is still stuck on 23.
3: Yeah, no, it is very special. I feel like leading up to this, I mean, I can only really be so proud of myself for being able to do that for so many years in a row. And then now I feel like everything I managed to win is like a bonus. Like, I really see it that way. So yeah, being able to add Paris to that number was already so special. And I'm just going to see where the next few tournaments are going to get me.
2: And when you mentioned earlier that you felt in a way some of the eyes of the world were not quite on you to the same extent because you'd had a little bit of a fallow period where you hadn't won a Grand Slam title, did that suddenly put a lot of fuel in your belly?
3: I think it made me relax a lot more to feel like everything that I did, it wasn't as magnified, do I say it that
2: way
3: in English?
2: Yes, absolutely.
3: Yeah, so like, whether I won a match or lost a match, like, I could really focus on myself and my own game. So that really helped me to maybe step away from winning or losing a little bit. And yeah, then ultimately focusing on myself got me to a title in Paris, which I'm really, really proud of. And then now I definitely feel like everyone is looking at me again. So everyone is expecting me to be the next one or to maybe win it again. And for me, it's really important to stay in that same headspace as I was before Paris.
2: And having won 6 Wimbledon titles, when people ask you what's the most special thing about Wimbledon, what's your reply normally?
3: You know, I don't really think it's like one thing. I think it's all of it, which like it's history, authenticity. It's the way that I really feel like tennis is here. It comes to life and it's a natural surface. It brings a lot of relaxed moods, I think. It's a lot quieter here than at the other slams, where there's music banging and the hamburger smells. Like, there's so many other things that come along with other slams, but then here it feels like it's calm and it's good. Like, you know, everything is just maybe how it was like 20 years ago, maybe a few tweaks and a few differences, but this is where we don't have to add a lot to still have a great tournament.
2: Well, we wish you well this week. Enjoy your time at Wimbledon again as you chase Grand Slam title number 7 here at Wimbledon, which would be amazing.

0: Thank you so much.
1: Okay, let's take a look at the order of play for tomorrow. The quarterfinals get underway on center court. It's Jessica Pegula against Coco Gauff, the All-American clash, followed by Felix Auger-Aliassime against Novak Djokovic. On the number one court, Jannik Sinner against the unseeded German Jan-Lennard Struff in his first Grand Slam quarterfinal at the age of 36. And then it's Naomi Osaka against Karolina Muchova. Jill, pick one of the matches on center court. You're going to say the All-American clash, aren't you? So what do you think about Pegula and Gauff? Who's got it there?
2: Well, my eye just keeps drifting to that one, Richard. I'm fascinated to see what's going to happen, especially in a quarterfinal between the two. It's going to be interesting how they match up against each other. I think Pegula, they've played each other 9 times. It's been back and forth. They both have wins over each other. Pegula at this stage, if you had asked me up to the fourth round, I would have said Pegula looks stronger. But then after watching Gauff play Bencic,
1: she was phenomenal, wasn't she?
2: She was
1: phenomenal.
2: She
1: got better and better.
2: She was phenomenal. I mean, it was a completely different player than her previous match. She was super aggressive. She served great. She's going to be very excited to play Pegula. She's got a couple Grand Slams under her belt. So, I mean, she's got that edge against Jess. Jess, however, says how much she likes playing Americans. She said it inspires her. As much as all these Americans support each other, and they really do, they really want each other to do well. Jess has said, for some reason, like, it inspires me to try and lift my level, to want to perform to the best of my ability. So I think she's going to be fired up. And if I had to choose someone on grass in this matchup, I would choose Jess. So it's tough because Gauff played unreal. But are you asking me to pick somebody?
1: No,
2: I think you can probably leave it there,
1: to okay. be honest. I would understand why you don't want to
2: Thank you.
1: Go for one of the two players there. And we'll leave further predictions for the morning. The number one court, Sinner, Struff, Osaka, Muchova. What are you going to focus on?
2: So I'll go with the men on this one, with a Sinner against Struff. I mean, obviously, the heavy favorite is Jannik.
1: Yeah.
2: But Struff is a very dangerous grass court player, very dangerous. And he's just on a high right now with how well he's performed, how much he's gotten through some of these tough
1: Played brilliantly against
2: battles.
1: Hurkacz the other day.
2: Brilliant. I mean, Hurkacz unfortunately had to retire. That was kind of sad to see, because it's great to see him back after so many injuries. But Struff has just quietly gone through, and him on the surface is... He's great. He loves grass. He's got a massive game, big serve. He's going to come forward a lot. He's going to come into the net a lot and put pressure on Sinner. So that's interesting, but still the favorite is Jannik.
1: Would have to be. We want to continue to hear from you throughout the championships. Loads of you have been getting in touch, so thank you for that. If you'd like to get your questions into the team throughout the day, you can send your messages on X. We are at Wimbledon Radio. Or on Instagram, we're at Wimbledon Radio Channel. 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You can also find us on TikTok to see what we've been up to behind the scenes and some of the famous faces we've been speaking to. Jill, thank you very much as ever for your insight throughout the day here on the Wimbledon Radio Channel. We look forward to more to come throughout Tuesday. A reminder, we'll be on air from 10 a.m. UK time until the end of play on the Wimbledon website and app, as well as in the local area on 87.7 FM. But until then, goodbye.
2: Goodbye.
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1: Hello and welcome to The Second Serve, your daily shot of what's been happening in SW19 and on the Wimbledon radio channel throughout day eight here at the Championships. I'm Richard Connolly, welcoming you to the broadcast centre roof, where I am joined by Jill Krabus on another sunny evening to look back on the best of the day's action and look ahead to tomorrow. Now, matches are still on court as we speak, so for all the results and a full order of play for Tuesday, do make sure to head to wimbledon.com or check the official Wimbledon app. Jill, good to see you as always. What kind of a buzz has there been around the grounds today?
2: Great to see you also, Richard. I was really looking forward to today. I thought there were so many great matchups and I think really good opportunities all around, I think, in both the draws, especially if you look at the women's side of the draw. It's so open, so many good opportunities for these women to make their first Grand Slam semifinal and final. So I was really excited about the buzz, maybe seeing the tension, the nerves, who can step up. So it's been really fun.
1: You've teed it up perfectly as ever, Jill. Let's start with the ladies' draw. The former finalist Jasmine Paolini took on the crowd favourite Alexandra Iala to begin play on centre court.
0: 5-3, 40-30. The Italian from the royal box end serves right-handed down the middle. Replied is out. Jasmine Paolini moves on in the draw. She's into the quarterfinals once again, but Alex Iala is out of Wimbledon now. Put up a great fight. There's a nice embrace between the two at the net and a little acknowledgement of one to the other. But the smile today belongs to the Italian. It lights up centre court. She swings around, waving to all sides of this great arena, to the capacity crowd. She has finally proved the one that has been able to just outplay Iala. It's taken a lot of players a long time to try and do that this year, particularly on the grass. Not many have done it. But here at Wimbledon, it's Paolini who has prevailed 6-4, 4-6, 6-3 in 2 hours and 21 minutes. She next faces the Ukrainian Marta Kostyuk.
5: Jasmine, well done on a fabulous win. It was a terrific match. I think everybody here absolutely loved every moment of it. What is your reaction on making it through to the quarterfinals here at Wimbledon for a second time?
6: I mean, it's great. Stepping on this court is something special, and I was looking forward to it. And thank you, because here there is an amazing atmosphere. It's something else to play tennis here, you know. And I feel so lucky to have this opportunity. Feel lucky to get the win as well. And I want to thank you as well, Roger, because he's my idol and was tough to play. I was like during the match, please stay focused, don't think about he's here. I was watching all the finals and all the tournaments he was playing here, so it's an amazing feeling. But I would like to thank everybody who is here, and I mean, you make this tournament so special, and I don't know, yeah, it's an amazing feeling to be here right now with the win.
5: Well, you've just been getting better and better throughout this tournament. I think the very first set in the first round, you lost 6-0, but since then, you've looked like you found your rhythm, you look like you're getting more confident, more comfortable with your ground strokes, everything. Is it simply a case of each point you play, you find a little bit more?
6: I came here without not many matches. You know, I played really few matches in the last months, and after the first set in the first round, I was like, okay, can only go better, you know, can go worse. Like, but point by point, I think, game by game, I feeling myself better on this kind of course. I know. Grass, it's a weird surface, you know. Sometimes you love it, sometimes you can hate it, but when you play well and when you feel good, I think it's the best surface where to play. So today I was really enjoying, and hopefully I can play another good match.
5: We hope so. And 2026 has been a challenging year for you, but it is fair to say you've worked really hard to be back where you are now. How proud of all that work are you?
6: Yes, it was really tough. It was a roller coaster. 2026 proved me a lot, you know, and there were tough moments, but, you know, we kept working with my team, supporting me every day, and yeah, match by match, I'm feeling better. I feel, you know, again, in the right way when I compete on court, and that's the most important thing to me, to be positive, to enjoy my tennis. I mean, I love what I do, so it's I'm grateful to that, but I have to enjoy, and I think that's my superpower.
5: And we love what you do. Congratulations to Jasmine Paolini.
6: Thank you.
1: Jasmine Paolini wowing the crowds on center court. What do you think she's done to get back on track, Jill? What have you liked about her performances this week and indeed today?
2: I think that I feel like that confidence is back in her, and I don't think it's been as straightforward for her in the beginning, and I think today was a really good challenge for her against Ayala, and I was interested to see how Ayala was going to come back after that big win with beating Swiatek, because it was such an emotional high.
1: Yeah.
2: She was so emotional about it, especially with the fans and the support that she had around her. But Paolini today played fantastic. It was a good match overall, high quality. I felt Ayala really pressed Paolini with how early she was taking the ball, the depth that she had, and Paolini did really have to lift in that third set, and she can take control with her forehand, and Paolini was really able to do that in the end.
1: Ayala's had a very fine Wimbledon, as you mentioned.
2: Yes.
1: That win over Swiatek will be one of the highlights of these championships when we reflect on the fortnight in a few days' time. What's possible for her over the rest of this year, do you think? I mean, she's clearly a player trending very clearly in the right direction.
2: Yeah, I think she's... she should be on a high, especially with the performance here. I think the way she handles herself on these big stages already for someone so young who hasn't had that much experience, I think, on the big stage, I think already she embraces it to a very high degree. She had huge results last year at Miami and backed it up this year on even a bigger stage. So I think she handles those moments well. And I think her game translates well to all surfaces. So I think she can take a lot of confidence with the run she had here. And again, I think Paolini was just too strong today in the end.
1: In that same section of the draw, Marta Kostyuk came through, defeating the American qualifier Ashlyn Kruger 6-4, 6-4. A terrific run from Kruger. But Marta Kostyuk has a head of steam built up, doesn't she? She was wonderful on the clay, and that confidence maybe is transferring into her grass court performances too.
2: Which is great to see, because she has said how much she wasn't sure how comfortable she felt on the grass. It was something that she had to get used to, that she really had to work on, which surprises me, because when I actually think about her game, I think she would be great on this surface, and she's obviously proven that. I mean, she has played very, very well. I think she's getting stronger in every single match that she plays. This was probably maybe a surprise fourth round against Kruger, who has had an exceptional run into the fourth round after playing three qualifying matches. And she has a big game, Kruger. Even though she qualified, she's been in the top 40 before. So she's working her way back up. But she's got a big serve, big off the ground. But Kostyuk, I mean, I just love everything about her game. She can do everything. And I think the thing that stood out to me is how happy she looks. She's smiling so much on the court. She really feels like she's just enjoying every moment.
1: Which is not easy to do at a tournament of this size and stature. The other two ladies' results today, Elisa Mertens through, beating Mary Bojkova 6-4, 6-4. And Jill, you watched Linda Noskova beat Madison Keys 6-4, 7-6, the number nine seed, through to her first Wimbledon quarterfinal. What did you like about Noskova's performance today?
2: You know, I actually thought Keys was potentially going to win this one because of how she's been looking. But Noskova played so well. It was very tight. It was pretty straightforward first eight games, both of them going in the server's direction. So it was tight up to about 4-all. And then Noskova just had a little opening and she took it. And then she went up to a 3-love lead really quickly. And she had one little dip, I think, in that second set. I think there's one game there were like 3 or 4 double faults in a row. And she just gave that little bit of a dip to give Keys an opening to fight back. It ended up being 7-6. In the second set. So Noskova was outstanding, served well, big off the ground. Love the fact that she's throwing in some variety chips with serve and volley. I feel like she's really unpredictable, but at the right moment. So you never know when she's going to throw in something different. But

0: Do you have an instinct as to which of those four players is going to come through?
1: I knew you were going to ask me that.
0: Well, I knew you wouldn't have an answer.
1: You could argue any of them, but if you want to put me on the spot...
0: You'll change your mind tomorrow.
1: That's true. For a semi-final, I think I'll pick Noskova against Kostyuk.
0: Okay, there you go. You heard it here first, folks, on the second serve here on the Wimbledon radio channel. Let's move to the men's side, where Flavio Cobolli continued his excellent form at the majors, taking out Alex de Minaur in straight sets. Flavio Cobolli has two match points. He serves hard down the middle, too hard, and he jumps for joy. Flavio Cobolli returns to the Wimbledon quarterfinals. He has seized the moment on the number one court. Inspirational at times. Lifting his game when it mattered most. The Ronaldo celebration this time from Cobolli on the number one court. Well, it's been a terrific display. And he's through to the last eight once again. This is a hard defeat for Alex de Minaur to swallow, no question. The Aussie falls in the round of 16 at the championships for the second straight year. He worked hard but made too many mistakes, hesitated a fraction in the biggest of moments. Cobolli did just the opposite. And the Italian has won here, 7-5, 7-6, 6-3.
2: Flavio, congratulations. You're through to the quarterfinals at Wimbledon. How happy, though, that you did this in straight sets, because you have played so much tennis over the last 10 days.
3: Oh, what a luck. I was feeling tired on the tour, so I'm very happy to reach the quarterfinal on three sets, because, you know, it's very important to stay with the energy for the next round. We here. This year is so hot. We saw on the crowd, thanks for coming today. Thanks for staying here. I know that it's really hot, and I appreciate it a lot. I'm so happy. I'm proud of myself.
2: There was a lovely moment. During one of the stoppages, there was a lovely moment where you and Alex sat down in the shade together, having a conversation during the match. It showed the real respect that there is between the two of you.
3: Yeah, it's a lot of respect. I love him like a guy. I love him how he play. I don't love to play with him. But a lot of respect. We had a little chat here on the break, and he told me that I have to expect another thing like what happened there.
2: Yeah.
3: because it's really hot, so we were lucky to finish with the only two
2: two stoppages. I just want to ask you what you do next to recover. You know you're going to play the winner of Grigor Dimitrov or Arthur Ferry. That match will be coming up shortly. Do you watch it or do you concentrate on yourself?
3: No, I don't. For sure, like every day, ice cream.
2: Okay. We've had this conversation before. Ice cream, and which pasta is the pasta of tonight?
3: Yeah, I think today my dad cooked pasta with tomato and onion.
2: Okay, and we're all invited.
3: Or I don't know. Maybe we eat here. There is a World Cup. I want to see Spain, Portugal. So. I hope that I can go early to the house, but first of all, we have to find one because actually we don't have a house.
2: Okay. But you don't have a house?
3: No.
2: So what, you didn't think you would get to this point? Or
3: We had a luggage on the whole house now, and we have to find. I think now my dad is going to be... Maybe you guys have a house here in Wimbledon?
2: The house gets ice cream and pasta from the Cobolli family. Put your hands together for Flavio Cobolli.
0: Well, Flavio Cobolli has terrific charisma

0: He was great to listen to. He was great to watch today. I know you saw a bit of this match, Jill. I did too. Were you surprised that Cavalli came through it in straight sets? Because I had a feeling that it was going to go long this afternoon. De Minaur and Cavalli are such wonderful athletes.
1: I agree. I think a lot of people thought that was going to go very, very long. And yes, I am surprised, to answer your question, that it wasn't straight sets, but they were three very, very tight sets. Yes, watching that match, and I know you called that match with Raj, watching that match, I felt like there were moments that De Minaur was making some mistakes that I was surprised about. I know when I spoke to you two after the match, I felt like De Minaur didn't look as aggressive as I've normally seen him, especially on this surface. But you both had mentioned that he started that way, but then wasn't maybe executing to the best of his ability. So he backed off a little bit. And if you do that, I think with Cavalli, I mean, he can just stay in there so long. And there were quite a few long rallies, but when it came to the really big moments, it was the Cavalli that was just the more steady, the more consistent at times. I mean, your thoughts, because I know you commentated that whole match, but that's what I noticed.
0: Yeah, I mean, he was steady, but he also did have the ability to lift and brought the X factor at times, notably in the second set tiebreak. This will be the frustration, I imagine, for De Minaur, in addition to what you've said. He was 5-2 up in the second set. And Cavalli had played a lot more tennis at the championships coming in today, something like 4 hours more on court through the first three rounds. So I think De Minaur would have seen an opportunity that if he took the match long, he might have found that Cavalli wilted more quickly than he did. But 5-2 up in the second set, and with a chance of levelling the match, he let that lead slip away. And then when it got to the crunch in the tiebreak, Cavalli played a couple of out-of-this-world shots, one where he was retreating and spun through 180 degrees and just killed the ball cross-court for a winner.
1: I saw that one.
0: Had De Minaur applauding. Yeah. I mean, this is the thing. Cavalli has got this edge of showmanship, hasn't he? This edge of being able to deliver high-profile, spectacular tennis in the biggest moments. He's got a personality that seems to thrive on the big occasion, and I think that's quite engaging and intriguing and attractive to a crowd watching him. He's somebody who can really lift an arena.
1: Absolutely. Yes to all of that. He's someone that you can really back and get behind. He does have a charisma. I think he has an excitement about his game. And not only the flashy shots that he came up with in those big moments, but to do it after all the tennis that you said he's played. I mean, we spoke to his physio the other day, and the word that he kept repeating was warrior. He's just a warrior, and he can stay out there for so long, and he has a lot more to come. I'm really excited about him. I'm glad he's gotten into the top 10. I think everyone is cheering on him to win a Grand Slam title at some point.
0: He's got a whole repertoire of football-related celebrations when he wins matches.
1: Definitely
0: as well.
1: A footballer.
0: It was the Cristiano Ronaldo celebration on court today. Quick word on De Minaur. It's going to be a hard one again, isn't it? He had the chance to get back to a Wimbledon quarterfinal, although he's never played in one. He's qualified for one before. He sustained the injury on the number 1-2 court in beating Arthur Fils in the fourth round 2 years ago. So he's qualified for the quarterfinals. He's never played in one. He didn't quite get to the last eight again today. He's pushing against that barrier in the biggest tournaments. He hasn't managed to land one of the Masters 1000 or the majors. He hasn't been to a Grand Slam semi-final yet. He's looking for solutions all the time. Is he going to get there? I mean, he works so hard.
1: Well, that's exactly what I was going to say. You feel like he can because of his work ethic. And I think he's maximized so much so far in his game. But he is always looking for more. And I just feel like you have to give some emphasis to that and the fact that he would be able to do it just because of his determination and his willingness to do anything possible to get there. So I feel like he can. I don't think he played his best today.
0: That'll be a frustration.
1: Yeah,
0: right?
1: And you're not going to always play your best. And
0: he's done a lot of thinking about how to deliver in the biggest occasions.
1: Yeah.
0: I'm afraid today he'll probably go away.
1: But he's done it before.
0: That he fell short.
1: Yeah.
0: He has. This was another chance and it didn't go his way. For the rest of the results in the men's draw, do head to Wimbledon.com or check the official Wimbledon app. Now, the wheelchair draws begin tomorrow. And to get us ready, Rob Nothman has been catching up with a 43 times Grand Slam champion.
2: Well, Dida, this year has been a special year for you because you got back to winning Grand Slam singles titles. Not that that's unusual for you, but to win in Paris at the French Open, do you come into this Wimbledon full of confidence?
3: Yes, it was a very special one. I haven't won a Grand Slam before, at least before Roland Garros, for 1.5 years, so it did feel very special to be able to do it again there. Wimbledon's going to be completely different surface, different week. I also feel like before Paris, everyone sort of, not forgot, of course, nobody forgets about me, but it did feel like there were no eyes on me. And now suddenly I feel like I'm back in the picture. So I have to manage those expectations a little bit.
2: You have a remarkable symmetry about your Grand Slam success because you've won 24 singles titles, 6 in each of the Grand Slams. So to do that in Paris and now have 6 in each must be, you know, so special to you.
3: For sure, yeah. It sounds like maybe this is a good number to not mess it up, you know, the nice even numbers.
2: And remember, Novak Djokovic is still stuck on 23.
3: Yeah, no, it is very special. I feel like leading up to this, I mean, I can only really be so proud of myself for being able to do that for so many years in a row. And then now I feel like everything I managed to win is like a bonus. Like, I really see it that way. So yeah, being able to add Paris to that number was already so special. And I'm just going to see where the next few tournaments are going to get me.
2: And when you mentioned earlier that you felt in a way some of the eyes of the world were not quite on you to the same extent because you'd had a little bit of a fallow period where you hadn't won a Grand Slam title, did that suddenly put a lot of fuel in your belly?
3: I think it made me relax a lot more to feel like everything that I did, it wasn't as magnified, do I say it that
2: yes,
3: way?
2: Yes, absolutely.
3: Yeah, so like whether I won a match or lost a match, like I could really focus on myself and my own game. So that really helped me to maybe step away from winning or losing a little bit. And yeah, then ultimately focusing on myself got me to a title in Paris, which I'm really, really proud of. And then now I definitely feel like everyone is looking at me again. So everyone is expecting me to be the next one or to maybe win it again. And for me, it's a really important to stay in that same headspace as I was before Paris.
2: And having won 6 Wimbledon titles, when people ask you what's the most special thing about Wimbledon, what's your reply normally?
3: You know, I don't really think it's like one thing. I think it's all of it, which like it's history, authenticity. It's the way that I really feel like tennis is here. It comes to life and it's a natural surface. It brings a lot of relaxed moods, I think. It's a lot quieter here than at the other slams, where there's music banging and the hamburger smells. Like, there's so many other things that come along with other slams, but then here it feels like it's calm and it's good. Like, you know, everything is just maybe how it was like 20 years ago. Maybe a few tweaks and a few differences, but this is where we don't have to add a lot to still have a great tournament.
2: Well, we wish you well this week. Enjoy your time at Wimbledon again as you chase a Grand Slam title number 7 here at Wimbledon, which would be amazing.
3: Thank you so much.
0: Okay, let's take a look at the order of play for tomorrow. The quarterfinals get underway on centre court. It's Jessica Pegula against Coco Gauff, the All-American clash, followed by Felix Auger-Aliassime against Novak Djokovic. On the number one court, Yannick Sinner against the unseeded German Jan-Lennard Struff in his first Grand Slam quarterfinal at the age of 36. And then it's Naomi Osaka against Karolina Muchova. Jill, pick one of the matches on centre court. You're going to say the All-American clash, aren't you? So what do you think about Pegula and Goff? Who's got it there?
1: Well, my eye just keeps drifting to that one, Richard. I'm fascinated to see what's going to happen, especially in a quarterfinal between the two. It's going to be interesting how they match up against each other. I think Pegula, they've played each other 9 times. It's been back and forth. They both have wins over each other. Pegula at this stage, if you had asked me up to the fourth round, I would have said Pegula looks stronger. But then after watching Goff play Bencic,
0: she was phenomenal, wasn't she?
1: She
0: got better and better.
1: She was phenomenal. I mean, it was a completely different player than her previous round. She was super aggressive. She served great. She's going to be very excited to play Pegula. She's got a couple Grand Slams under her belt. So, I mean, she's got that edge against Jess. Jess, however, says how much she likes playing Americans. She said it inspires her. As much as all these Americans support each other, and they really do, they really want each other to do well. Jess has said, for some reason, it inspires me to try and lift my level, to want to perform to the best of my ability. So I think she's going to be fired up. And if I had to choose someone on grass in this matchup, I would choose Jess. So it's tough because Goff played unreal. But are you asking me to pick somebody?
0: No,
1: I think you can probably leave it.
0: You can probably leave it there, to
1: okay.
0: be honest. I would understand why you don't want to
1: Thank you.
0: Go for one of the two players there. And we'll leave further predictions for the morning. The number one court, Sinnerstrup, Osaka, Mukova. What are you going to focus on?
1: So I'll go with the men on this one, with a Sinner against Struff. I mean, obviously, the heavy favorite is Jannik.
0: Yeah.
1: But Struff is a very dangerous grass court player, very dangerous. And he's just on a high right now with how well he's performed, how much he's gotten through some of these
0: played brilliantly against
1: battles.
0: Hurkacz the other day.
1: Brilliant. I mean, Hurkacz unfortunately had to retire. That was kind of sad to see, because it's great to see him back after so many injuries. But Struff has just quietly gone through. And him on the surface is... he's great. He loves grass. He's got a massive game, big serve. He's going to come forward a lot. He's going to come into the net a lot and put pressure on Sinner. So that's interesting, but still the favorite is Jannik.
0: Would have to be. We want to continue to hear from you throughout the championships. Loads of you have been getting in touch, so thank you for that. If you'd like to get your questions into the team throughout the day, you can send your messages on X. We are at Wimbledon Radio. Or on Instagram, we're at Wimbledon Radio Channel. 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You can also find us on TikTok to see what we've been up to behind the scenes and some of the famous faces we've been speaking to. Jill, thank you very much, as ever, for your insight throughout the day here on the Wimbledon Radio Channel. We look forward to more to come throughout Tuesday. A reminder, we'll be on air from 10 a.m. UK time until the end of play on the Wimbledon website and app, as well as in the local area on 87.7 FM. But until then, goodbye.
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0: 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I'm Richard Connolly, welcoming you to the broadcast centre roof, where I am joined by Jill Krabus on another sunny evening to look back on the best of the day's action and look ahead to tomorrow. Now, matches are still on court as we speak, so for all the results and a full order of play for Tuesday, do make sure to head to Wimbledon.com or check the official Wimbledon

0: Jill, good to see you as always. What kind of a buzz has there been around the grounds today?
1: Great to see you also, Richard. I was really looking forward to today. I thought there were so many great matchups and I think really good opportunities all around, I think, in both the draws, especially if you look at today, the women's side of the draw. It's so open, so many good opportunities for these women to make their first Grand Slam semifinal and final. So I was really excited about the buzz, maybe seeing the tension, the nerves, who can step up. So it's been really fun.
0: You've teed it up perfectly as ever, Jill. Let's start with the ladies' draw. The former finalist, Jasmine Paolini, took on the crowd favourite, Alexandra Ayala, to begin play on centre court.
2: 5-3, 40-30. The Italian from the Royal Box end serves right-handed down the middle. Replied, is out. Jasmine Paolini moves on in the draw. She's into the quarterfinals once again, but Alex Ayala is out of Wimbledon now. Put up a great fight. There's a nice embrace between the two at the net and a little acknowledgement of one to the other. But the smile today belongs to the Italian. It lights up centre court. She swings around, waving to all sides of this great arena, to the capacity crowd. She has finally proved the one that has been able to just outplay Ayala. It's taken a lot of players a long time to try and do that this year, particularly on the grass. Not many have done it. But here at Wimbledon, it's Paolini who has prevailed 6-4, 4-6, 6-3 in 2 hours and 21 minutes. She next faces the Ukrainian Marta Kostyuk.
3: Jasmine, well done on a fabulous win. It was a terrific match. I think everybody here absolutely loved every moment of it. What is your reaction on making it through to the quarterfinals here at Wimbledon for a second time?
4: I mean, it's great. Stepping on this court is something special, and I was looking forward to it. And thank you, because here there is an amazing atmosphere. It's something else to play tennis here, you know. And I feel so lucky to have this opportunity. Feel lucky to get the win as well. And I want to thank you as well, Roger, because he's my idol, and was tough to play. I was like, during the match, please stay focused, don't think about he's here. I was watching all the finals and all the tournaments he was playing here, so it's an amazing feeling. But I would like to thank everybody who is here, and I mean, you make this tournament so special, and I don't know, yeah, it's an amazing feeling to be here right now with the win.
3: Well, you've just been getting better and better throughout this tournament. I think the very first set in the first round, you lost 6-0, but since then, you've looked like you found your rhythm, you look like you're getting more confident, more comfortable with your ground strokes, everything. Is it simply a case of each point you play, you find a little bit more?
4: I came here without not many matches. You know, I played really few matches in the last months, and after the first set in the first round, I was like, okay, can only go better, you know, can go worse. Like, but point by point, I think, game by game, I feeling myself better on this kind of courts. I know, grass, it's a weird surface, you know. Sometimes you love it, sometimes you can hate it, but when you play well and when you feel good, I think it's the best surface where to play. So today I was really enjoying, and hopefully I can play another good match.
3: We hope so. And 2026 has been a challenging year for you, but it is fair to say you've worked really hard to be back where you are now. How proud of all that work are you?
4: Yes, it was really tough. It was a roller coaster. 2026 proved me a lot, you know, and there were tough moments, but, you know, we kept working with my team, supporting me every day, and match by match, I'm feeling better. I feel, you know, again, in the right way when I compete on court, and that's the most important thing to me, to be positive, to enjoy my tennis. I mean, I love what I do, so it's I'm grateful to that, but I have to enjoy, and I think that's my superpower.
3: And we love what you do. Congratulations to Jasmine Paolini.
4: Thank you.
0: Jasmine Paolini wowing the crowds on centre court. What do you think she's done to get back on track, Jill? What have you liked about her performances this week and indeed today?
1: I feel like that confidence is back in her, and I don't think it's been as straightforward for her in the beginning, and I think today was a really good challenge for her against Iala, and I was interesting to see how Iala was going to come back after that big win with beating Swiatek, because it was such an emotional high.
0: Yeah.
1: She was so emotional about it, especially with the fans and the support that she had around her. But Paolini today played fantastic. It was a good match overall, high quality. I felt Iala really pressed Paolini with how early she was taking the ball, the depth that she had, and Paolini did really have to lift in that third set, and she can take control with her forehand, and Paolini was really able to do that in the end.
0: Iala's had a very fine Wimbledon, as you mentioned.
1: Yes.
0: That win over Swiatek will be one of the highlights of these championships when we reflect on the fortnight in a few days' time. What's possible for her over the rest of this year, do you think? I mean, she's clearly a player trending very clearly in the right direction.
1: Yeah, I think she should be on a high, especially with the performance here. I think the way she handles herself on these big stages already for someone so young who hasn't had that much experience, I think, on the big stage. I think already she embraces it to a very high degree. She had huge results last year at Miami and backed it up this year on even a bigger stage. So I think she handles those moments well. And I think her game translates well to all surfaces. So I think she can take a lot of confidence with the run she had here. And again, I think Paolini was just too strong today in the end.
0: In that same section of the draw, Marta Kostyuk came through, defeating the American qualifier Aislinn Krüger 6-4, 6-4. A terrific run from Krüger. But Marta Kostyuk has a head of steam built up, doesn't she? She was wonderful on the clay, and that confidence maybe is transferring into her grass court performances too.
1: Which is great to see, because she has said how much she wasn't sure how comfortable she felt on the grass. It was something that she had to get used to, that she really had to work on, which surprises me, because when I actually think about her game, I think she would be great on this surface, and she's obviously proven that. I mean, she has played very, very well. I think she's getting stronger in every single match that she plays. This was probably maybe a surprise fourth round against Krüger, who has had an exceptional run into the fourth round after playing three qualifying matches. And she has a big game, Krüger. Even though she qualified, she's been in the top 40 before. So she's working her way back up. But she's got a big serve, big off the ground. But Kostyuk, I mean, I just love everything about her game. She can do everything. And I think the thing that stood out to me is how happy she looks. She's smiling so much on the court. She really feels like she's just enjoying every moment.
0: Which is not easy to do at a tournament of this size and stature. The other two ladies' results today, Elisa Mertens through, beating Mary Bojkova 6-4, 6-4. And Jill, you watched Linda Noskova beat Madison Keys 6-4, 7-6, the number nine seed, through to her first Wimbledon quarterfinal. What did you like about Noskova's performance today?
1: You know, I actually thought Keys was potentially going to win this one because of how she's been looking. But Noskova played so well. It was very tight. It was pretty straightforward first eight games, both of them going in the server's direction. So it was tight up to about four all. And then Noskova just had a little opening and she took it. And then she went up to a three-love lead really quickly. And she had one little dip, I think, in that second set. I think there was one game, there were like three or four double faults in a row, and she just gave that little bit of a dip to give Keys an opening to fight back. It ended up being 7-6 in the second set. So Noskova was outstanding, served well, big off the ground. Love the fact that she's throwing in some variety chips with serve and volley. I feel like she's really unpredictable, but at the right moments. So you never know when she's going to throw in something different, but She played so solid and super calm in the big moments to get through.
0: So that means the quarterfinals in the bottom half of the draw will be Mertens against Noskova right at the bottom.

0: bottom of the draw, and Kostyuk against Paolini. We know we're going to have a new champion in the ladies' singles. Mm-hmm. Only Paolini of those four players has been to the final before. Do you have an instinct as to which of those four players is going to come through?
1: I knew you were going to ask me that.
0: Well, I knew you wouldn't have an answer.
1: you could argue any of them, but if you want to put me on the spot...
0: You'll change your mind tomorrow.
1: That's true. For a semi-final, I think I'll pick Noskova against Kostyuk.
0: Okay, there you go. You heard it here first, folks, on the second serve here on the Wimbledon radio channel. Let's move to the men's side, where Flavio Cobolli continued his excellent form at the majors, taking out Alex de Minaur in straight sets. Flavio Cobolli has two match points. He serves hard down the middle, too hard, and he jumps for joy. Flavio Cobolli returns to the Wimbledon quarterfinals. He has seized the moment on the number one court. Inspirational at times. Lifting his game when it mattered most. The Ronaldo celebration this time from Cobolli on the number one court. Well, it's been a terrific display. And he's through to the last eight once again. This is a hard defeat for Alex de Minaur to swallow. No question, the Aussie falls in the round of 16 at the championships for the second straight year. He worked hard but made too many mistakes, hesitated a fraction in the biggest of moments. Cobolli did just the opposite, and the Italian has won here 7-5, 7-6, 6-3.
2: Flavio, congratulations. You're through to the quarterfinals at Wimbledon. How happy, though, that you did this in straight sets, because you have played so much tennis over the last 10 days.
3: Oh, what a luck. I was feeling tired on the tour, so I'm very happy to reach the quarterfinal on three sets, because you know it's very important to stay with the energy for the next round. This year is so hot. We saw on the crowd, and thanks for coming today. Thanks for staying here. I know that it's really hot, and I appreciate it a lot. I'm so happy. I'm proud of myself.
2: There was a lovely moment during one of the stoppages. There was a lovely moment where you and Alex sat down in the shade together, having a conversation during the match. It showed the real respect that there is between the two of you.
3: Yeah, it's a lot of respect. I love him like a guy. I love him how he play. I don't love to play with him. But a lot of respect. We had a little chat here on the break, and he told me that I have to expect another thing like what happened there. Yeah. Because it's really hot, so we were lucky to finish with the only two
2: two stoppages. I just want to ask you what you do next to recover. You know you're going to play the winner of Grigor Dimitrov or Arthur Ferry. That match will be coming up shortly. Do you watch it, or do you concentrate on yourself?
3: No, I don't. For sure, like every day, ice cream.
2: Okay. We've had this conversation before. Ice cream, and which pasta is the pasta of tonight?
3: Yeah, I think today my dad cooked pasta with tomato and onion.
2: Okay, and we're all invited.
3: Or I don't know. Maybe we eat here. There is a World Cup. I want to see Spain, Portugal. So. I hope that I can go early to the house, but first of all, we have to find one, because actually we don't have a house.
2: Okay. But you don't have a house?
3: No.
2: So what, you didn't think you would get to this point? Or
3: We had a luggage on the whole house now, and we have to find. I think now my dad is going to be... Maybe you guys have a house here in Wimbledon?
2: Whoever provides outside the house gets

0: ice cream and pasta from the Caboli family. Put your hands together for Flavio Caboli.
1: Well, Flavio Caboli has terrific charisma. He was great to listen to. He was great to watch today. I know you saw a bit of this match, Jill. I did too. Were you surprised that Caboli came through it in straight sets? Because I had a feeling that it was going to go long this afternoon. De Minaur and Caboli are such wonderful athletes.
2: I agree. I think a lot of people thought that was going to go very, very long. And yes, I am surprised, to answer your question, that it wasn't straight sets, but they were three very, very tight sets. Yes, watching that match, and I know you called that match with Raj, watching that match, I felt like there were moments that De Minaur was making some mistakes that I was surprised about. I know when I spoke to you two after the match, I felt like De Minaur didn't look as aggressive as I've normally seen him, especially on this surface. But you both had mentioned that he started that way, but then wasn't maybe executing to the best of his ability. So he backed off a little bit. And if you do that, I think with Caboli, I mean, he can just stay in there so long. And there were quite a few long rallies, but when it came to the really big moments, it was the Caboli that was just the more steady, the more consistent at times. I mean, your thoughts, because I know you commentated that whole match, but that's what I noticed.
1: Yeah, I mean, he was steady, but he also did have the ability to lift and brought the X factor at times, notably in the second set tiebreak. This will be the frustration, I imagine, for De Minaur, in addition to what you've said. He was 5-2 up in the second set. And Caboli had played a lot more tennis at the championships coming in today, something like 4 hours more on court through the first three rounds. So I think De Minaur would have seen an opportunity that if he took the match long, he might have found that Caboli wilted more quickly than he did. But 5-2 up in the second set, and with a chance of leveling the match, he let that lead slip away. And then when it got to the crunch in the tiebreak, Caboli played a couple of out-of-this-world shots, one where he was retreating and spun through 180 degrees and just killed the ball cross-court for a winner.
2: I saw that one.
1: Had De Minaur applauding. Yeah. I mean, this is the thing. Caboli has got this edge of showmanship, hasn't he? This edge of being able to deliver high-profile, spectacular tennis in the biggest moments. He's got a personality that seems to thrive on the big occasion, and I think that's quite engaging and intriguing and attractive to a crowd watching him. He's somebody who can really lift an arena.
2: Absolutely. Yes to all of that. He's someone that you can really back and get behind. He does have a charisma. I think he has an excitement about his game. And not only the flashy shots that he came up with in those big moments, but to do it after all the tennis that you said he's played. I mean, we spoke to his physio the other day, and the word that he kept repeating was warrior. He's just a warrior, and he can stay out there for so long, and he has a lot more to come. I'm really excited about him. I'm glad he's gotten into the top 10. I think everyone is cheering on him to win a Grand Slam title at some point.
1: He's got a whole repertoire of football-related celebrations when he wins matches as well.
2: Definitely a footballer.
1: It was the Cristiano Ronaldo celebration on court today. Quick word on De Minaur. This is going to be a hard one again, isn't it? He had the chance to get back to a Wimbledon quarterfinal, although he's never played in one. He's qualified for one before. He sustained the injury on the number 1-2 court in beating Arthur Fils in the fourth round 2 years ago. So he's qualified for the quarterfinals. He's never played in one. He didn't quite get to the last eight again today. He's pushing against that barrier in the biggest tournaments. He hasn't managed to land one of the Masters 1000 or the majors. He hasn't been to a Grand Slam semi-final yet. He's looking for solutions all the time. Mm. Is he going to get there? I mean, he works so hard.
2: Well, that's exactly what I was going to say. You feel like he can because of his work ethic. And I think he's maximized so much so far in his game. But he is always looking for more. And I just feel like you have to give some emphasis to that and the fact that he would be able to do it just because of his determination and his willingness to do anything possible to get there. So I feel like he can. I don't think he played his best today.
1: That'll be a frustration.
2: Yeah, and you're not going to always play your best. And
1: he's done a lot of thinking about how to deliver in the biggest occasions.
2: Yeah.
1: And I'm afraid today he'll probably go away.
2: But he's done it before.
1: That he fell short.
2: Yeah.
1: He has. This was another chance, and it didn't go.

0: his way. For the rest of the results in the men's draw, do head to Wimbledon.com or check the official Wimbledon app. Now, the wheelchair draws begin tomorrow, and to get us ready, Rob Nothman has been catching up with a 43 times Grand Slam champion.
1: Well, Dida, this year has been a special year for you because you got back to winning Grand Slam singles titles. Not that that's unusual for you, but to win in Paris at the French Open, do you come into this Wimbledon full of confidence?
2: Yes, it was a very special one. I haven't won a Grand Slam before, at least before Roland Garros, for 1.5 years, so it did feel very special to be able to do it again there. Wimbledon's going to be completely different surface, different week. I also feel like before Paris, everyone sort of, not forgot, of course, nobody forgets about me, but it did feel like there were no eyes on me. And now suddenly I feel like I'm back in the picture. So I have to manage those expectations a little bit.
1: You have a remarkable symmetry about your Grand Slam success because you've won 24 singles titles, 6 in each of the Grand Slams. So to do that in Paris and now have 6 in each must be, you know, so special to you.
2: For sure, yeah. It sounds like maybe this is a good number to not mess it up, you know, the nice even numbers.
1: And remember, Novak Djokovic is still stuck on 23.
2: Yeah, no, it is very special. I feel like leading up to this, I mean, I can only really be so proud of myself for being able to do that for so many years in a row. And then now I feel like everything I managed to win is like a bonus. Like, I really see it that way. So yeah, being able to add Paris to that number was already so special. And I'm just going to see where the next few tournaments are going to get me.
1: And when you mentioned earlier that you felt in a way some of the eyes of the world were not quite on you to the same extent because you'd had a little bit of a fallow period where you hadn't won a Grand Slam title, did that suddenly put a lot of fuel in your belly?
2: I think it made me relax a lot more to feel like everything that I did, it wasn't as magnified, do I say it that
1: way
2: in English?
1: Yes, absolutely.
2: Yeah, so like whether I won a match or lost a match, like I could really focus on myself and my own game. So that really helped me to maybe step away from winning or losing a little bit. And yeah, then ultimately focusing on myself got me to a title in Paris, which I'm really, really proud of. And then now I definitely feel like everyone is looking at me again. So everyone is expecting me to be the next one or to maybe win it again. And for me, it's really important to stay in that same headspace as I was before Paris.
1: And having won 6 Wimbledon titles, when people ask you what's the most special thing about Wimbledon, what's your reply normally?
2: You know, I don't really think it's like one thing. I think it's all of it, which like it's history, authenticity. It's the way that I really feel like tennis is here. It comes to life and it's a natural surface. It brings a lot of relaxed moods, I think. It's a lot quieter here than at the other slams, where there's music banging and the hamburger smells. Like, there's so many other things that come along with other slams, but then here it feels like it's calm and it's good. Like, you know, everything is just maybe how it was like 20 years ago, maybe a few tweaks and a few differences, but this is where we don't have to add a lot to still have a great tournament.
1: Well, we wish you well this week. Enjoy your time at Wimbledon again as you chase a Grand Slam title number 7 here at Wimbledon, which would be amazing.
2: Thank you so much.
0: OK, let's take a look at the order of play for tomorrow. The quarterfinals get underway on centre court. It's Jessica Pegula against Coco Gauff, the All-American clash, followed by Felix Auger-Aliassime against Novak Djokovic. On the number one court, Yannick Sinner against the unseeded German Jan-Lennard Struff in his first Grand Slam quarterfinal at the age of 36. And then it's Naomi Osaka against Karolina Mukova. Jill, pick one of the matches on centre court. You're going to say the All-American clash, aren't you? So what do you think about Pegula and Gauff? Who's got it there?
3: Well, my eye just keeps drifting to that one, Richard. I'm fascinated to see what's going to happen, especially in a quarterfinal between the two. It's going to be interesting how they match up against each other. I think Pegula, they've played each other 9 times. It's been back and forth. They both have wins over each other. Pegula at this stage, if you had asked me up to the fourth round, I would have said Pegula looks stronger. But then after watching Gauff play Bencic,
0: she was phenomenal, wasn't she?
3: She was
0: phenomenal. She got better and better.
3: She was phenomenal. I mean, it was a completely different player than her previous match. She was super aggressive. She served great. She's going to be very excited to play Pegula. She's got a couple Grand Slams under her belt. So, I mean, she's got that edge against Jess. Jess, however, says how much she likes playing Americans. She said it inspires her. As much as all these Americans support each other, and they really do, they really want each other to do well. Jess has said, for some reason, like, it inspires me to try and lift my level, to want to perform to the best of my ability. So I think she's going to be fired up. And if I had to choose someone on grass in this matchup, I would choose Jess. So it's tough because Gauff played unreal. But are you asking me to pick somebody?
0: No, You can probably leave it there, to
3: okay.
0: be honest. I would understand why you don't want to
3: Thank you.
0: Go for one of the two players there. And we'll leave further predictions for the morning. The number one court, Sinner, Struff, Osaka, Mukova. What are you going to focus on?
3: So I'll go with the men on this one, with a Sinner against Struff. I mean, obviously, the heavy favorite is Yannick.
0: Yeah.
3: But Struff is a very dangerous grass court player, very dangerous. And he's just on a high right now with how well he's performed, how much he's gotten through some of these tough battles.
0: Played brilliantly against Hurkacz the other day.
3: Brilliant. I mean, Hurkacz unfortunately had to retire. That was kind of sad to see, because it's great to see him back after so many injuries. But Struff has just quietly gone through. And him on the surface is... he's great. He loves grass. He's got a massive game, big serve. He's going to come forward a lot. He's going to come into the net a lot and put pressure on Sinner. So that's interesting, but still the favorite is Yannick.
0: Would have to be. We want to continue to hear from you throughout the championships. Loads of you have been getting in touch, so thank you for that. If you'd like to get your questions into the team throughout the day, you can send your messages on X. We are at Wimbledon Radio. 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
0: Hello and welcome to the second serve, your daily shot of what's been happening in SW19 and on the Wimbledon radio channel throughout day 8 here at the Championships. I'm Richard Connolly, welcoming you to the broadcast centre roof, where I am joined by Jill Krabus on another sunny evening to look back on the best of the day's action and look ahead to tomorrow. Now, matches are still on court as we speak, so for all the results and a full order of play for Tuesday, do make sure to head to wimbledon.com or check the official Wimbledon app. Jill, good to see you as always. What kind of a buzz has there been around the grounds today?
3: Great to see you also, Richard. I was really looking forward to today. I thought there were so many great matchups and I think really good opportunities all around, I think, in both the draws, especially if you look at the women's side of the draw. It's so open, so many good opportunities for these women to make their first Grand Slam semifinal and final. So I was really excited about the buzz, maybe seeing the tension, the nerves, who can step up. So it's been really fun.
0: You've teed it up perfectly as ever, Jill. Let's start with the ladies' draw. The former finalist Jasmine Paolini took on the crowd favourite Alexandra Ayala to begin play on centre court.
6: 5-3, 40-30. The Italian from the Royal Box end serves right-handed down the middle. Replied is out. Jasmine Paolini moves on in the draw. She's into the quarterfinals once again, but Alex Ayala is out of Wimbledon now. Put up a great fight. There's a nice embrace between the two at the net and a little acknowledgement of one to the other. But the smile today belongs to the Italian. It lights up centre court. She swings around, waving to all sides of this great arena, to the capacity crowd. She has finally proved the one that has been able to just outplay Ayala. It's taken a lot of players a long time to try and do that this year, particularly on the grass. Not many have done it. But here at Wimbledon, it's Paolini who has prevailed 6-4, 4-6, 6-3 in 2 hours and 21 minutes. She next faces the Ukrainian Marta Kostyuk.
7: Jasmine, well done on a fabulous win. It was a terrific match. I think everybody here absolutely loved every moment of it. What is your reaction on making it through to the quarterfinals here at Wimbledon for a second time?
8: I mean, it's great. Stepping on this court is something special, and I was looking forward to it. And thank you, because here there is an amazing atmosphere. It's something else to play tennis here, you know. And I feel so lucky to have this opportunity. I feel lucky to get the win as well. And I want to thank you as well, Roger, because he's my idol, and it was tough to play. I was like, during the match, please stay focused, don't think about he's here. I was watching all the finals and all the tournaments he was playing here, so it's an amazing feeling. But I would like to thank everybody who is here, and I mean, you make this tournament so special, and I don't know. Yeah, it's an amazing feeling to be here right now with the win.
7: Well, you've just been getting better and better throughout this tournament. I think the very first set in the first round, you lost 6-0. But since then, you've looked like you found your rhythm. You look like you're getting more confident, more comfortable with your ground strokes, everything. Is it simply a case of each point you play, you find a little bit more?
8: I came here without not many matches. You know, I played really few matches in the last months, and after the first set in the first round, I was like, okay, can only go better, you know, can go worse. Like, but point by point, I think, game by game, I feeling myself better on this kind of courts. I know, grass, it's a weird surface, you know. Sometimes you love it, sometimes you can hate it, but when you play well and when you feel good, I think it's the best surface where to play. So today I was really enjoying, and hopefully I can play another good match.
7: We hope so. And 2026 has been a challenging year for you, but it is fair to say you've worked really hard to be back where you are now. How proud of all that work are you?
8: Yes, it was really tough. It was a roller coaster. 2026 proved me a lot, you know, and there were tough moments, but, you know, we kept working with my team, supporting me every day, and yeah, match by match, I'm feeling better. I feel, you know, again, in the right way when I compete on court, and that's the most important thing to me, to be positive, to enjoy my tennis. I mean, I love what I do, so I'm grateful to that, but I have to enjoy, and I think that's my superpower.
7: And we love what you do. Congratulations to Jasmine Paolini.
8: Thank you.
0: Jasmine Paolini wowing the crowds on centre court. What do you think she's done to get back on track, Jill? What have you liked about her performances this week and indeed today?
3: I feel like that confidence is back in her, and I don't think it's been as straightforward for her in the beginning, and I think today was a really good challenge for her against Iala, and I was interesting to see how Iala was going to come back after that big win with beating Swiatek, because it was such an emotional high.
0: Yeah.
3: She was so emotional about it, especially with the fans and the support that she had around her. But Paolini today played fantastic. It was a good match overall, high quality. I felt Iala really pressed Paolini with how early she was taking the ball, the depth that she had, and Paolini did really have to lift in that third set, and she can take control with her forehand, and Paolini was really able to do that in the end.
0: Iala's had a very fine Wimbledon, as you mentioned.
3: Yes.
0: That win over Swiatek will be one of the highlights of these championships when we reflect on the fortnight in a few days' time. What's possible for her over the rest of this year, do you think? I mean, she's clearly a player trending very clearly in the right direction.
3: Yeah, I think she should be on high, especially with the performance here. I think the way she handles herself on these big stages already for someone so young who hasn't had that much experience, I think, on the big stage, I think already she embraces it to a very high degree. She had huge results last year at Miami and backed it up this year on even a bigger stage. So I think she handles those moments well. And I think her game translates well to all surfaces. So I think she can take a lot of confidence with the run she had here. And again, I think Paolini was just too strong today in the end.
0: In that same section of the draw, Marta Kostyuk came through, defeating the American qualifier Ashlyn Kruger 6-4, 6-4. A terrific run from Kruger. But Marta Kostyuk has a head of steam built up, doesn't she? She was wonderful on the clay, and that confidence maybe is transferring into her grass court performances too.
3: Which is great to see, because she has said how much she wasn't sure how comfortable she felt on the grass. It was something that she had to get used to, that she really had to work on, which surprises me, because when I actually think about her game, I think she would be great on this surface, and she's obviously proven that. I mean, she has played very, very well. I think she's getting stronger in every single match that she plays. This was probably maybe a surprise fourth round against Kruger, who has had an exceptional run into the fourth round after playing three qualifying matches. And she has a big game, Kruger. Even though she qualified, she's been in the top 40 before. So she's working her way back up. But she's got a big serve, big off the ground. But Kostyuk, I mean, I just love everything about her game. She can do everything. And I think the thing that stood out to me is how happy she looks. She's smiling so much on the court. She really feels like she's just enjoying every moment.
0: Which is not easy to do at a tournament of this size and stature. The other two ladies' results today, Elisa Mertens through, beating Mary Bojkova 6-4, 6-4. And Jill, you watched Linda Noskova beat Madison Keys 6-4, 7-6, the number nine seed, through to her first Wimbledon quarterfinal. What did you like about Noskova's performance today?
3: You know, I actually thought Keys was potentially going to win this one because of how she's been looking. But Noskova played so well. It was very tight. It was pretty straightforward first eight games, both of them going in the server's direction. So it was tight up to about 4-4. And then Noskova just had a little opening and she took it. And then she went up to a 3-love lead really quickly. And she had one little dip, I think, in that second set. I think there was one game, there were like 3 or 4 double faults in a row. And she just gave that little bit of a dip to give Keys an opening to fight back. It ended up being 7-6. In the second set. So Noskova was outstanding, served well, big off the ground. Love the fact that she's throwing in some variety chips with serve and volley. I feel like she's really unpredictable, but at the right moments. So you never know when she's going to throw in something different. But she played so solid and super calm in the big moments to get through.
0: So that means the quarterfinals in the bottom half of the draw will be Mertens against Noskova right at the bottom of the draw, and Kostyuk against Paolini. We know we're going to have a new champion in the ladies' singles. Mm-hmm. Only Paolini of those four players has been to the final before. Do you have a

0: on the second serve here on the Wimbledon radio channel. Let's move to the men's side, where Flavio Cobolli continued his excellent form at the majors, taking out Alex de Minaur in straight sets. Flavio Cobolli has two match points. He serves hard down the middle, too hard, and he jumps for joy. Flavio Cobolli returns to the Wimbledon quarterfinals. He has seized the moment on the number one court. Inspirational at times. Lifting his game when it mattered most. The Ronaldo celebration this time from Cobolli on the number one court. Well, it's been a terrific display. And he's through to the last eight once again. This is a hard defeat for Alex de Minaur to swallow, no question. The Aussie falls in the round of 16 at the championships for the second straight year. He worked hard but made too many mistakes, hesitated a fraction in the biggest of moments. Cobolli did just the opposite. And the Italian has won here, 7-5, 7-6, 6-3.
1: Flavio, congratulations. You're through to the quarterfinals at Wimbledon. How happy, though, that you did this in straight sets, because you have played so much tennis over the last 10 days.
2: Oh, what a luck. I was feeling tired on the tour, so I'm very happy to reach the quarterfinal on three sets, because, you know, it's very important to stay with the energy for the next round. We here. This year is so hot. We saw on the crowd, and thanks for coming today. Thanks for staying here. I know that it's really hot, and I appreciate it a lot. I'm so happy. I'm proud of myself.
1: There was a lovely moment. During one of the stoppages, there was a lovely moment where you and Alex sat down in the shade together, having a conversation during the match. It showed the real respect that there is between the two of you.
2: Yeah, it's a lot of respect. I love him like a guy. I love him how he play. I don't love to play with him. But a lot of respect. We had a little chat here on the break, and he told me that I have to expect another thing like what happened there.
1: Yeah.
2: because it's really hot, so we were lucky to finish with the only two
1: two stoppages. I just want to ask you what you do next to recover. You know you're going to play the winner of Grigor Dimitrov or Arthur Ferry. That match will be coming up shortly. Do you watch it or do you concentrate on yourself?
2: No, I don't. For sure, like every day, ice cream.
1: Okay. We've had this conversation before. Ice cream, and which pasta is the pasta of tonight?
2: Yeah, I think today my dad cooked pasta with tomato and onion.
1: Okay, and we're all invited.
2: Or I don't know. Maybe we eat here. There is a World Cup. I want to see Spain, Portugal. So. I hope that I can go early to the house, but first of all, we have to find one because actually we don't have a house.
1: Okay. But you don't have a house?
2: No.
1: So what, you didn't think you would get to this point? Or
2: We had a luggage on the whole house now, and we have to find. I think now my dad is going to be... Maybe you guys have a house here in Wimbledon?
1: Whoever provides the house gets ice cream and pasta from the Cobolli family. Put your hands together for Flavio Cobolli.
0: Well, Flavio Cobolli has terrific charisma. He was great to listen to. He was great to watch today. I know you saw a bit of this match, Jill. I did too. Were you surprised that Cobolli came through it in straight sets? Because I had a feeling that it was going to go long this afternoon. De Minaur and Cobolli are such wonderful athletes.
3: I agree. I think a lot of people thought that was going to go very, very long. And yes, I am surprised, to answer your question, that it wasn't straight sets, but they were three very, very tight sets.

0: Yes, watching that match, and I know you called that match with Raj. Watching that match, I felt like there were moments that Dimonor was making some mistakes that I was surprised about. I know when I spoke to you two after the match, I felt like Dimonor didn't look as aggressive as I've normally seen him, especially on the surface. But, you know, you both had mentioned that he started that way, but then wasn't maybe executing to the best of his ability. So he backed off a little bit. And if you do that, I think with Kaboli, I mean, he can just stay in there so long. And there were quite a few long rallies, but when it came to the really big moments, it was the Kaboli that was just the more steady, the more consistent at times. I mean, your thoughts, because I know you commentated that whole match, but that's what I noticed.
1: Yeah, I mean, he was steady, but he also did have the ability to lift and brought the X factor at times, notably in the second set tiebreak. This will be the frustration, I imagine, for Dimonor, in addition to what you've said. He was 5-2 up in the second set. And Kaboli had played a lot more tennis at the championships coming in today, something like 4 hours more on court through the first three rounds. So I think Dimonor would have seen an opportunity that if he took the match long, he might have found that Kaboli wilted more quickly than he did. But 5-2 up in the second set, and with a chance of leveling the match, he let that lead slip away. And then when it got to the crunch in the tiebreak, Kaboli played a couple of out-of-this-world shots, one where he was retreating and spun through 180 degrees and just killed the ball cross-court for a winner.
0: I saw that one.
1: Had Dimonor applauding. Yeah. I mean, this is the thing. Kaboli has got this edge of showmanship, hasn't he? This edge of being able to deliver high-profile, spectacular tennis in the biggest moments. He's got a personality that seems to thrive on the big occasion, and I think that's quite engaging and intriguing and attractive to a crowd watching him. He's somebody who can really lift an arena.
0: Absolutely. Yes to all of that. He's someone that you can really back and get behind. He does have a charisma. I think he has an excitement about his game. And not only the flashy shots that he came up with in those big moments, but to do it after all the tennis that you said he's played. I mean, we spoke to his physio the other day, and the word that he kept repeating was warrior. He's just a warrior, and he can stay out there for so long, and he has a lot more to come. I'm really excited about him. I'm glad he's gotten into the top 10. I think everyone is cheering on him to win a Grand Slam title at some point.
1: He's got a whole repertoire of football-related celebrations when he wins matches.
0: Definitely
1: as well.
0: A footballer.
1: It was the Cristiano Ronaldo celebration on court today. Quick word on Dimonor. This is going to be a hard one again, isn't it? He had the chance to get back to a Wimbledon quarterfinal, although he's never played in one. He's qualified for one before. He sustained the injury on the number 1-2 court in beating Arthur Fils in the fourth round 2 years ago. So he's qualified for the quarterfinals. He's never played in one. He didn't quite get to the last eight again today. He's pushing against that barrier in the biggest tournaments. He hasn't managed to land one of the Masters 1000 or the majors. He hasn't been to a Grand Slam semi-final yet. He's looking for solutions all the time. Is he going to get there? I mean, he works so hard.
0: Well, that's exactly what I was going to say. You feel like he can because of his work ethic. And I think he's maximized so much so far in his game. But he is always looking for more. And I just feel like you have to give some emphasis to that and the fact that he would be able to do it just because of his determination and his willingness to do anything possible to get there. So I feel like he can. I don't think he played his best today.
1: That'll be a frustration.
0: Yeah, and you're not going to always play your best. And
1: he's done a lot of thinking about how to deliver in the biggest occasions.
0: Yeah.
1: I'm afraid today he'll probably go away.
0: But he's done it before.
1: That he fell short.
0: Yeah.
1: He has. This was another chance and it didn't go his way. For the rest of the results in the men's draw, do head to Wimbledon.com or check the official Wimbledon app. Now, the wheelchair draws begin tomorrow. And to get us ready, Rob Nothman has been catching up with a 43 times Grand Slam champion.
2: Well, Dida, this year has been a special year for you because you got back to winning Grand Slam singles titles. Not that that's unusual for you, but to win in Paris at the French Open, do you come into this Wimbledon full of confidence?
3: Yes, it was a very special one. I haven't won a Grand Slam before, at least before Roland Garros, for 1.5 years, so it did feel very special to be able to do it again there. Wimbledon's going to be completely different surface, different week. I also feel like before Paris, everyone sort of, not forgot, of course, nobody forgets about me, but it did feel like there were no eyes on me. And now suddenly I feel like I'm back in the picture. So I have to manage those expectations a little bit.
2: You have a remarkable symmetry about your Grand Slam success, because you've won 24 singles titles, 6 in each of the Grand Slams. So to do that in Paris and now have 6 in each must be, you know, so special to you.
3: For sure, yeah. It sounds like maybe this is a good number to not mess it up, you know, the nice even numbers.
2: And remember, Novak Djokovic is still stuck on 23.
3: Yeah, no, it is very special. I feel like leading up to this, I mean, I can only really be so proud of myself for being able to do that for so many years in a row. And then now I feel like everything I managed to win is like a bonus. Like, I really see it that way. So yeah, being able to add Paris to that number was already so special. And I'm just going to see where the next few tournaments are going to get me.
2: And when you mentioned earlier that you felt in a way some of the eyes of the world were not quite on you to the same extent because you'd had a little bit of a fallow period where you hadn't won a Grand Slam title, did that suddenly put a lot of fuel in your belly?
3: I think it made me relax a lot more to feel like everything that I did, it wasn't as magnified. Do I say it that
2: yes,
3: way?
2: Yes, absolutely.
3: Yeah, so like whether I won a match or lost a match, like I could really focus on myself and my own game. So that really helped me to maybe step away from winning or losing a little bit. And yeah, then ultimately focusing on myself got me to a title in Paris, which I'm really, really proud of. And then now I definitely feel like everyone is looking at me again. So everyone is expecting me to be the next one or to maybe win it again. And for me, it's really important to stay in that same headspace as I was before Paris.
2: And having won 6 Wimbledon titles, when people ask you what's the most special thing about Wimbledon, what's your reply normally?
3: You know, I don't really think it's like one thing. I think it's all of it, which like it's history, authenticity. It's the way that I really feel like tennis is here. It comes to life and it's a natural surface. It brings a lot of relaxed moods, I think. It's a lot quieter here than at the other slams, where there's music banging and the hamburger smells. Like, there's so many other things that come along with other slams, but then here it feels like it's calm and it's good. Like, you know, everything is just maybe how it was like 20 years ago, maybe a few tweaks and a few differences, but this is where we don't have to add a lot to still have a great tournament.
2: Well, we wish you well this week. Enjoy your time at Wimbledon again as you chase a Grand Slam title number 7 here at Wimbledon, which would be amazing.
3: Thank you so much.
1: Okay, let's take a look at the order of play for tomorrow. The quarterfinals get underway on centre court. It's Jessica Pegula against Coco Gauff, the all-American clash, followed by Felix Auger-Aliassime against Novak Djokovic. On the number one court, Yannick Sinner against the unseeded German Jan-Lennard Struff in his first Grand Slam quarterfinal at the age of 36. And then it's Naomi Osaka against Karolina Muchova. Jill, pick one of the matches on centre court. You're going to say the All-American clash, aren't you? So what do you think about Pegula and Gauff? Who's got it there?
0: Well, my eye just keeps drifting to that one, Richard. I'm fascinated to see what's going to happen, especially in a quarterfinal between the two. It's going to be interesting how they match up against each other. I think Pagula, they've played each other 9 times. It's, you know, it's been back and forth. They both have wins over each other.

0: other Pegula at this stage. If you had asked me up to the fourth round, I would have said Pegula looked stronger. But then after watching Goff play Bencic,
1: She was phenomenal, wasn't she?
0: She
1: got better and better.
0: She was phenomenal. I mean, it was a completely different player than her previous match. She was super aggressive. She served great. She's going to be very excited to play Pegula. She's got a couple Grand Slams under her belt. So, I mean, she's got that edge against Jess. Jess, however, says how much she likes playing Americans. She said it inspires her. As much as all these Americans support each other, and they really do, they really want each other to do well. Jess has said, for some reason, like, it inspires me to try and lift my level, to want to perform to the best of my ability. So I think she's going to be fired up. And if I had to choose someone on grass in this matchup, I would choose Jess. So it's tough because Goff played unreal. But are you asking me to pick somebody?
1: No,
0: I think you can probably leave it there.
1: You can probably leave it there, to
0: okay.
1: be honest. I would understand why you don't want
0: to go
1: for one of the two players there. And we'll leave further predictions for the morning. The number one court, Sinner, Struff, Osaka, Mukova. What are you going to focus on?
0: So I'll go with the men on this one, with a Sinner against Struff. I mean, obviously, the heavy favorite is Jannik.
1: Yeah.
0: But Struff is a very dangerous grass court player, very dangerous. And he's just on a high right now with how well he's performed, how much he's gotten through some of these
1: played brilliantly against Hurkacz the other day.
0: Brilliant. I mean, Hurkacz unfortunately had to retire. That was kind of sad to see, because it's great to see him back after so many injuries. But Struff has just quietly gone through, and him on the surface is... he's great. He loves grass. He's got a massive game, big serve. He's going to come forward a lot. He's going to come into the net a lot and put pressure on Sinner. So that's interesting, but still the favorite is Jannik.
1: Would have to be. We want to continue to hear from you throughout the championships. Loads of you have been getting in touch, so thank you for that. If you'd like to get your questions into the team throughout the day, you can send your messages on X. We are at Wimbledon Radio. Or on Instagram, we are at Wimbledon Radio Channel. 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Jill, thank you very much, as ever, for your insight throughout the day here on the Wimbledon Radio Channel. We look forward to more to come throughout Tuesday. A reminder, we'll be on air from 10 a.m. UK time until the end of play on the Wimbledon website and app, as well as in the local area on 87.7 FM. But until then, goodbye.
0: Goodbye.
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1: Hello and welcome to The Second Serve, your daily shot of what's been happening in SW19 and on the Wimbledon Radio Channel throughout day 8 here at the Championships. I'm Richard Connolly, welcoming you to the broadcast centre roof, where I am joined by Jill Krabus on another sunny evening to look back on the best of the day's action and look ahead to tomorrow. Now, matches are still on court as we speak, so for all the results and a full order of play for Tuesday, do make sure to head to Wimbledon.com or check the official Wimbledon app. Jill, good to see you as always. What kind of a buzz has there been around the grounds today?
0: Great to see you also, Richard. I was really looking forward to today. I thought there were so many great matchups, and I think really good opportunities all around, I think, in both the draws, especially if you look at today, the women's side of the draw. It's so open, so many good opportunities for these women to make their first Grand Slam semifinal and final. So I was really excited about the buzz, maybe seeing the tension, the nerves, who can step up. So it's been really fun.
1: You've teed it up perfectly as ever, Jill. Let's start with the ladies' draw. The former finalist, Jasmine Paolini, took on the crowd favourite, Alexandra Ialla, to begin play on centre court.
4: 5-3, 40-30. The Italian from the royal box end serves right-handed down the middle. Replied is out. Jasmine Paolini moves on in the draw. She's into the quarterfinals once again, but Alex Ialla is out of Wimbledon now. Put up a great fight. There's a nice embrace between the two at the net and a little acknowledgement of one to the other. But the smile today belongs to the Italian. It lights up centre court. She swings around, waving to all sides of this great arena, to the capacity crowd. She has finally proved the one that has been able to just outplay Ialla. It's taken a lot of players a long time to try and do that this year, particularly on the grass. Not many have done it. But here at Wimbledon, it's Paolini who has prevailed 6-4, 4-6, 6-3 in 2 hours and 21 minutes. She next faces the Ukrainian Marta Kostyuk.
5: Jasmine, well done on a fabulous win. It was a terrific match. I think everybody here absolutely loved every moment of it. What is your reaction on making it through to the quarterfinals here at Wimbledon for a second time?
6: I mean, it's great. I stepping on this court is something special, and I was looking forward to it. And yeah, thank you, because here there is an amazing atmosphere. It's something else to play tennis here, you know. And I feel so lucky to have this opportunity. Feel lucky to get the win as well. And I want to thank you as well, Roger, because he's my idol, and was tough to play. He's here. I was watching all the finals and all the tournaments he was playing here, so it's an amazing feeling. But I would like to thank everybody who is here, and I mean, you make this tournament so special, and I don't know, yeah, it's an amazing feeling to be here right now with the win.
5: Well, you've just been getting better and better throughout this tournament. I think the very first set in the first round you lost 6-0, but since then you've looked like you found your rhythm. You look like you're getting more confident, more comfortable with your ground strokes, everything. Is it simply a case of each point you play, you find a little bit more?
6: You know, I came here without not many matches. You know, I played really few matches in the last month, and after the first set in the first round, I was like, okay, can only go better, you know, can go worse. Like, but yeah, point by point, I think game by game, I feeling myself better on this kind of course. I know, you know, grass, it's a weird surface, you know. Sometimes you love it, sometimes you can hate it, but when you play well and when you feel good, I think it's the best surface where to play. So today I was really enjoying, and hopefully I can play another good match.
5: We hope so. And 2026 has been a challenging year for you, but it is fair to say you've worked really hard to be back where you are now. How proud of all that work are you?
6: Yes, it was really tough. It was a roller coaster. 2026 proved me a lot, you know, and there were tough moments, but, you know, we kept working with my team, supporting me every day, and yeah, match by match, I'm feeling better. I feel, you know, again, in the right way when I compete on court, and that's the most important thing to me, to be positive, to enjoy my tennis. I mean, I love what I do, so it's I'm grateful to that, but I have to enjoy, and I think that's my superpower.
5: And we love what you do. Congratulations to Jasmine Paolini.
6: Thank you.
7: Jasmine Paolini wowing the crowds on centre court. What do you think she's done to get back on track, Jill? What have you liked about her performances this week and indeed today?
0: I think that I feel like that confidence is back in her, and I don't think it's been as straightforward for her in the beginning. And I think today was a really good challenge for her against Ayala. And I was interested to see how Ayala was going to come back after that big win with beating Swiatek, because it was such an emotional high. Yeah. She was so emotional about it, especially with the fans and the support that she had around her. But Paolini today played fantastic. It was a good match overall, high quality. I felt Ayala really pressed Paolini with how early she was taking the ball, the depth that she had, and Paolini did really have to lift in that third set, and she can take control with her forehand, and Paolini was really able to do that in the end.
7: Ayala's had a very fine Wimbledon, as you mentioned.
0: Yes.
7: That win over Swiatek will be one of the highlights of these championships when we reflect on the fortnight in a few days' time. What's possible for her over the rest of this year, do you think? I mean, she's clearly a player trending very clearly in the right direction.
0: Yeah, I think she's... she should be on a high, especially with the performance here. I think the way she handles herself on these big stages already for someone so young who hasn't had that much experience, I think, on the big stage, I think already she embraces it to a very high degree. She had huge results last year at Miami and backed it up this year on even a bigger stage. So I think she handles those moments well. And I think her game translates well to all surfaces. So I think she can take a lot of confidence with the run she had here. And again, I think Paolini was just too strong today in the end.
7: In that same section of the draw, Marta Kostyuk came through, defeating the American qualifier Aislinn Krüger 6-4, 6-4. A terrific run from Krüger. But Marta Kostyuk has a head of steam built up, doesn't she? She was wonderful on the clay, and that confidence maybe is transferring into her grass court performances too.
0: Which is great to see, because she has said how much she wasn't sure how comfortable she felt on the grass. It was something that she had to get used to, that she really had to work on, which surprises me, because when I actually think about her game, I think she would be great on this surface, and she's obviously proven that. I mean, she has played very, very well. I think she's getting stronger in every single match that she plays. This was probably maybe a surprise fourth round against Krüger, who has had an exceptional run into the fourth round after playing three qualifying matches. And she has a big game, Krüger. Even though she qualified, she's been in the top 40 before. So she's working her way back up. But she's got a big serve, big off the ground. But Kostyuk, I mean, I just love everything about her game. She can do everything. And I think the thing that stood out to me is how happy she looks. She's smiling so much on the court. She really feels like she's just enjoying every moment.
7: Which is not easy to do at a tournament of this size and stature. The other two ladies' results today, Elisa Mertens through, beating Mary Bojkova 6-4, 6-4. And Jill, you watched Linda Noskova beat Madison Keys 6-4, 7-6, the number nine seed, through to her first Wimbledon quarterfinal. What did you like about Noskova's performance today?
0: You know, I actually thought Keys was potentially going to win this one because of how she's been looking. But Noskova played so well. It was very tight. It was pretty straightforward first eight games, both of them going in the server's direction. So it was tight up to about four all. And then Noskova just had a little opening, and she took it. And then she went up to a three-love lead really quickly. And she had one little dip, I think, in that second set. I think there was one game there were like three or four double faults in a row, and she just gave that little bit of a dip to give Keys an opening to fight back. It ended up being 7-6 in the second set. So Noskova was outstanding, served well, big off the ground. Love the fact that she's throwing in some variety chips with serve and volley. I feel like she's really unpredictable, but at the right moment. So you never know when she's going to throw in something different, but She played so solid and super calm in the big moments to get through.
7: So that means the quarterfinals in the bottom half of the draw will be Mertens against Noskova right at the bottom of the draw, and Kostyuk against Paolini. We know we're going to have a new champion in the ladies' singles. Mm-hmm. Only Paolini of those four players has been to the final before. Do you have an instinct as to which of those four players is going to come through?
0: I knew you were going to ask me that.
7: Well, I knew you wouldn't have an answer.
0: you could argue any of them, but if you want to put me on the spot...
7: You'll change your mind tomorrow.
0: That's true. For a semi-final, I think I'll pick Noskova against Kostyuk.
7: Okay, there you go. You heard it here first, folks, on the second serve here on the Wimbledon radio channel. Let's move to the men's side, where Flavio Cobolli continued his excellent form at the majors, taking out Alex de Minaur in straight sets. Flavio Cobolli has two match points. He serves hard down the middle, too hard, and he jumps for joy. Flavio Cobolli returns to the Wimbledon quarterfinals. He has seized the moment on the number one court. Inspirational at times. Lifting his game when it mattered most. The Ronaldo celebration this time from Cobolli on the number one court. Well, it's been a terrific display. And he's through to the last eight once again. This is a hard defeat for Alex de Minaur to swallow, no question. The Aussie falls in the round of 16 at the championships for the second straight year. He worked hard but made too many mistakes, hesitated a fraction in the biggest of moments. Cobolli did just the opposite, and the Italian has won here 7-5, 7-6, 6-3.
6: Flavio, congratulations. You're through to the quarterfinals at Wimbledon. How happy, though, that you did this in straight sets, because you have played so much tennis over the last 10 days.
8: Oh, what a luck. I was feeling tired on the tour, so I'm very happy to reach the quarterfinal on three sets, because you know it's very important to stay with the energy for the next round. This year is so hot. We saw on the crowd, and thanks for coming today. Thanks for staying here. I know that it's really hot, and I appreciate it a lot. I'm so happy and proud of myself.
6: There was a lovely moment during one of the stoppages. There was a lovely moment where you and Alex sat down in the shade together, having a conversation during the match. It showed the real respect that there is between the two of you.
8: Yeah, it's a lot of respect. I love him like a guy. I love him how he play. I don't love to play with him. But a lot of respect. We had a little chat here on the break, and he told me that I have to expect another thing like what happened there. Yeah. Because it's really hot, so we were lucky to finish with the only two
6: two stoppages. I just want to ask you what you do next to recover. You know you're going to play the winner of Grigor Dimitrov or Arthur Ferry. That match will be coming up shortly. Do you watch it, or do you concentrate on yourself?
8: No, I don't. For sure, like every day, ice cream.
6: Okay. We've had this conversation before. Ice cream, and which pasta is the pasta of tonight?
8: Yeah, I think today my dad cooked pasta with tomato and onion.
6: Okay, and we're all invited.
8: Or I don't know. Maybe we eat here. There is a World Cup. I want to see Spain, Portugal. So. I hope that I can go early to the house, but first of all, we have to find one, because actually we don't have a house.
6: Okay. But you don't have a house?
8: No.
6: So what, you didn't think you would get to this point, or?
8: We had a luggage on the whole house now, and we have to find. I think now my dad is gonna be, maybe you guys have a house here in Wimbledon?
0: sides of the house gets ice cream and pasta from the Caboli family. Put your hands together for Flavio Caboli.
7: Well, Flavio Caboli has terrific charisma. He was great to listen to. He was great to watch today. I know you saw a bit of this match, Jill. I did too. Were you surprised that Caboli came through it in straight sets? Because I had a feeling that it was going to go long this afternoon. De Minaur and Caboli are such wonderful athletes.
0: I agree. I think a lot of people

0: thought that was going to go very, very long. And yes, I am surprised, to answer your question, that it wasn't straight sets, but they were three very, very tight sets. Yes, watching that match, and I know you called that match with Raj, watching that match, I felt like there were moments that Dimonor was making some mistakes that I was surprised about. I know when I spoke to you two after the match, I felt like Dimonor didn't look as aggressive as I've normally seen him, especially on this surface. But you both had mentioned that he started that way, but then wasn't maybe executing to the best of his ability. So he backed off a little bit. And if you do that, I think with Kaboli, I mean, he can just stay in there so long. And there were quite a few long rallies, but when it came to the really big moments, it was the Kaboli that was just the more steady, the more consistent at times. I mean, your thoughts, because I know you commentated that whole match, but that's what I noticed.
1: Yeah, I mean, he was steady, but he also did have the ability to lift and brought the X factor at times, notably in the second set tiebreak. This will be the frustration, I imagine, for Dimonor, in addition to what you've said. He was 5-2 up in the second set. And Kaboli had played a lot more tennis at the championships coming in today, something like 4 hours more on court through the first three rounds. So I think Dimonor would have seen an opportunity that if he took the match long, he might have found that Kaboli wilted more quickly than he did. But 5-2 up in the second set, and with a chance of leveling the match, he let that lead slip away. And then when it got to the crunch in the tiebreak, Kaboli played a couple of out-of-this-world shots, one where he was retreating and spun through 180 degrees and just killed the ball cross-court for a winner.
0: I saw that one.
1: Had Dimonor applauding. I mean, this is the thing. Kaboli has got this edge of showmanship, hasn't he? This edge of being able to deliver high-profile, spectacular tennis in the biggest moments. He's got a personality that seems to thrive on the big occasion, and I think that's quite engaging and intriguing and attractive to a crowd watching him. He's somebody who can really lift an arena.
0: Absolutely. Yes to all of that. He's someone that you can really back and get behind. He does have a charisma. I think he has an excitement about his game. And not only the flashy shots that he came up with in those big moments, but to do it after all the tennis that you said he's played. I mean, we spoke to his physio the other day, and the word that he kept repeating was warrior. He's just a warrior, and he can stay out there for so long, and he has a lot more to come. I'm really excited about him. I'm glad he's gotten into the top 10. I think everyone is cheering on him to win a Grand Slam title at some point.
1: He's got a whole repertoire of football-related celebrations when he wins matches.
0: Definitely
1: as well.
0: A footballer.
1: It was the Cristiano Ronaldo celebration on court today. Quick word on Dimonor. This is going to be a hard one again, isn't it? He had the chance to get back to a Wimbledon quarterfinal, although he's never played in one. He's qualified for one before. He sustained the injury on the number 1-2 court in beating Arthur Fils in the fourth round 2 years ago. So he's qualified for the quarterfinals. He's never played in one. He didn't quite get to the last eight again today. He's pushing against that barrier in the biggest tournaments. He hasn't managed to land one of the Masters 1000 or the majors. He hasn't been to a Grand Slam semi-final yet. He's looking for solutions all the time. Is he going to get there? I mean, he works so hard.
0: Well, that's exactly what I was going to say. You feel like he can because of his work ethic. And I think he's maximized so much so far in his game. But he is always looking for more. And I just feel like you have to give some emphasis to that and the fact that he would be able to do it just because of his determination and his willingness to do anything possible to get there. So I feel like he can. I don't think he played his best today.
1: That'll be a frustration.
0: Yeah, and you're not going to always play your best. And
1: he's done a lot of thinking about how to deliver in the biggest occasions.
0: Yeah.
1: And I'm afraid today he'll probably go away
0: but
1: feeling
0: he's done it before.
1: That he fell short.
0: Yeah.
1: He has. This was another chance and it didn't go his way. For the rest of the results in the men's draw, do head to Wimbledon.com or check the official Wimbledon app. Now, the wheelchair draws begin tomorrow. And to get us ready, Rob Nothman has been catching up with a 43 times Grand Slam champion.
2: Well, Dida, this year has been a special year for you because you got back to winning Grand Slam singles titles. Not that that's unusual.

0: unusual for you, but to win in Paris at the French Open, do you come into this Wimbledon full of confidence?
1: Yes, it was a very special one. I haven't won a Grand Slam before, at least before Roland Garros, for 1.5 years, so it did feel very special to be able to do it again there. Wimbledon's going to be completely different surface, different week. I also feel like before Paris, everyone sort of, not forgot, of course, nobody forgets about me, but it did feel like there were no eyes on me. And now suddenly I feel like I'm back in the picture. So I have to manage those expectations a little bit.
0: You have a remarkable symmetry about your Grand Slam success, because you've won 24 singles titles, 6 in each of the Grand Slams. So to do that in Paris and now have 6 in each must be, you know, so special to you.
1: For sure, yeah. It sounds like maybe this is a good number to not mess it up, you know, the nice even numbers.
0: And remember, Novak Djokovic is still stuck on 23.
1: Yeah, no, it is very special. I feel like leading up to this, I mean, I can only really be so proud of myself for being able to do that for so many years in a row. And then now I feel like everything I managed to win is like a bonus. Like, I really see it that way. So yeah, being able to add Paris to that number was already so special. And I'm just going to see where the next few tournaments are going to get me.
0: And when you mentioned earlier that you felt in a way some of the eyes of the world were not quite on you to the same extent because you'd had a little bit of a fallow period where you hadn't won a Grand Slam title, did that suddenly put a lot of fuel in your belly?
1: I think it made me relax a lot more to feel like everything that I did, it wasn't as magnified, do I say it that
0: yes,
1: way?
0: Yes, absolutely.
1: English? Yeah, so like whether I won a match or lost a match, like I could really focus on myself and my own game. So that really helped me to maybe step away from winning or losing a little bit. And yeah, then ultimately focusing on myself got me to a title in Paris, which I'm really, really proud of. And then now I definitely feel like everyone is looking at me again. So everyone is expecting me to be the next one or to maybe win it again. And for me, it's a really important to stay in that same headspace as I was before Paris.
0: And having won 6 Wimbledon titles, when people ask you what's the most special thing about Wimbledon, what's your reply normally?
1: You know, I don't really think it's like one thing. I think it's all of it, which like it's history, authenticity. It's the way that I really feel like tennis is here. It comes to life and it's a natural surface. It brings a lot of relaxed moods, I think. It's a lot quieter here than at the other slams, where there's music banging and the hamburger smells. Like there's so many other things that come along with other slams, but then here it feels like it's calm and it's good. Like, you know, everything is just maybe how it was like 20 years ago. Maybe a few tweaks and a few differences, but this is where we don't have to add a lot to still have a great tournament.
0: Well, we wish you well this week. Enjoy your time at Wimbledon again as you chase Grand Slam title number 7 here at Wimbledon, which would be amazing.
1: Thank you so much.
2: Okay, let's take a look at the order of play for tomorrow. The quarterfinals get underway on center court. It's Jessica Pegula against Coco Gauff, the All-American clash, followed by Felix Auger-Aliassime against Novak Djokovic. On the number one court, Yannick Sinner against the unseeded German Jan-Lennard Struff in his first Grand Slam quarterfinal at the age of 36. And then it's Naomi Osaka against Karolina Mukova. Jill, pick one of the matches on centre court. You're going to say the All-American clash, aren't you? So what do you think about Pegula and Gauff? Who's got it there?
3: Well, my eye just keeps drifting to that one, Richard. I'm fascinated to see what's going to happen, especially in a quarterfinal. between the two. It's going to be interesting how

0: they match up against each other. I think they've played each other 9 times. It's been back and forth. They both have wins over each other. Pegula at this stage, if you had asked me up to the fourth round, I would have said Pegula looks stronger. But then after watching Goff play Bencic,
1: she was phenomenal, wasn't she?
0: She was
1: phenomenal.
0: She got
1: better and better.
0: She was phenomenal. I mean, it was a completely different player than her previous round. She was super aggressive. She served great. She's going to be very excited to play Pegula. She's got a couple Grand Slams under her belt. So, I mean, she's got that edge against Jess. Jess, however, says how much she likes playing Americans. She said it inspires her. As much as all these Americans support each other, and they really do, they really want each other to do well. Jess has said, for some reason, it inspires me to try and lift my level, to want to perform to the best of my ability. So I think she's going to be fired up. And if I had to choose someone on grass in this matchup, I would choose Jess. So it's tough because Goff played unreal. But are you asking me to pick somebody?
1: No, You can probably leave it there, to
0: okay.
1: be honest. I would understand why you don't want to
0: Thank you.
1: Go for one of the two players there. And we'll leave further predictions for the morning. The number one court, Sinnerstrup, Osaka, Mukova. What are you going to focus on?
0: So I'll go with the men on this one, with a center against Struff. I mean, obviously, the heavy favorite is Jannik.
1: Yeah.
0: But Struff is a very dangerous grass court player, very dangerous. And he's just on a high right now with how well he's performed, how much he's gotten through some of these tough
1: battles. Played brilliantly against Hurkacz the other day.
0: Brilliant. I mean, Hurkacz unfortunately had to retire. That was kind of sad to see, because it's great to see him back after so many injuries. But Struff has just quietly gone through, and him on the surface is... he's great. He loves grass. He's got a massive game, big serve. He's going to come forward a lot. He's going to come into the net a lot and put pressure on center. So that's interesting, but still the favorite is Jannik.
1: Would have to be. We want to continue to hear from you throughout the championships. Loads of you have been getting in touch, so thank you for that. If you'd like to get your questions into the team throughout the day, you can send your messages on X. We are at Wimbledon Radio. Or on Instagram, we're at Wimbledon Radio Channel. 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You can also find us on TikTok to see what we've been up to behind the scenes and some of the famous faces we've been speaking to. Jill, thank you very much as ever for your insight throughout the day here on the Wimbledon Radio Channel. We look forward to more to come throughout Tuesday. A reminder, we'll be on air from 10 a.m. UK time until the end of play on the Wimbledon website and app, as well as in the local area on 87.7 FM. But until then, goodbye.
0: Goodbye.
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1: Hello and welcome to The Second Serve, your daily shot of what's been happening in SW19 and on the Wimbledon Radio Channel throughout day 8 here at the Championships. I'm Richard Connolly, welcoming you to the broadcast centre roof, where I am joined by Jill Krabus on another sunny evening to look back on the best of the day's action and look ahead to tomorrow. Now, matches are still on court as we speak, so for all the results and a full order of play for Tuesday, do make sure to head to wimbledon.com or check the official Wimbledon app. Jill, good to see you as always. What kind of a buzz has there been around the grounds today?
0: Great to see you also, Richard. I was really looking forward to today. I thought there were so many

0: great matchups, and I think really good opportunities all around, I think, in both the draws, especially if you look at the women's side of the draw. It's so open, so many good opportunities for these women to make their first Grand Slam semifinal and final. So I was really excited about the buzz, maybe seeing the tension, the nerves, who can step up. So it's been really fun.
1: You've teed it up perfectly as ever, Jill. Let's start with the ladies' draw. The former finalist, Jasmine Paolini, took on the crowd favourite, Alexandra Ayala, to begin play on centre court.
2: 5-3, 40-30. The Italian from the royal box end serves right-handed down the middle. Replied is out. Jasmine Paolini moves on in the draw. She's into the quarterfinals once again, but Alex Ayala is out of Wimbledon now. Put up a great fight. There's a nice embrace between the two at the net and a little acknowledgement of one to the other. But the smile today belongs to the Italian. It lights up centre court. She swings around, waving to all sides of this great arena, to the capacity crowd. She has finally proved the one that has been able to just outplay Ayala. It's taken a lot of players a long time to try and do that this year, particularly on the grass. Not many have done it. But here at Wimbledon, it's Paolini who has prevailed 6-4, 4-6, 6-3 in 2 hours and 21 minutes. She next faces the Ukrainian Marta Kostyuk.
3: Jasmine, well done on a fabulous win. It was a terrific match. I think everybody here absolutely loved every moment of it. What is your reaction on making it through to the quarterfinals here at Wimbledon for a second time?
4: I mean, it's great. Stepping on this court is something special, and I was looking forward to it. And thank you, because here there is an amazing atmosphere. It's something else to play tennis here, you know. And I feel so lucky to have this opportunity. Feel lucky to get the win as well. And I want to thank you as well, Roger, because he's my idol, and was tough to play. He's here. I was watching all the finals and all the tournaments he was playing here, so it's an amazing feeling. But I would like to thank everybody who is here, and I mean, you make this tournament so special, and I don't know, yeah, it's an amazing feeling to be here right now with the win.
3: Well, you've just been getting better and better throughout this tournament. I think the very first set in the first round you lost 6-0, but since then you've looked like you found your rhythm. You look like you're getting more confident, more comfortable with your ground strokes, everything. Is it simply a case of each point you play, you find a little bit more?
4: I came here without not many matches. You know, I played really few matches in the last months. And after the first set in the first round, I was like, okay, can only go better, you know, can go worse. Like. But point by point, I think game by game, I feeling myself better on this kind of courts. I know, grass, it's a weird surface, you know. Sometimes you love it, sometimes you can hate it, but when you play well and when you feel good, I think it's the best surface where to play. So today I was really enjoying, and hopefully I can play another good match.
3: We hope so. And 2026 has been a challenging year for you, but it is fair to say you've worked really hard to be back where you are now. How proud of all that work are you?
4: Yes, it was really tough. It was a roller coaster. 2026 proved me a lot, you know, and there were tough moments, but, you know, we kept working with my team, supporting me every day, and match by match, I'm feeling better. I feel, you know, again, in the right way when I compete on court, and that's the most important thing to me, to be positive, to enjoy my tennis. I mean, I love what I do, so I'm grateful to that, but I have to enjoy, and I think that's my superpower.
3: And we love what you do. Congratulations to Jasmine Paolini.
4: Thank you.
1: Jasmine Paolini wowing the crowds on centre court. What do you think she's done to get back on track, Jill? What

0: what have you liked about her performances this week and indeed today?
1: I think that I feel like that confidence is back in her, and I don't think it's been as straightforward for her in the beginning, and I think today was a really good challenge for her against Iala, and I was interesting to see how Iala was going to come back after that big win with beating Swiatek, because it was such an emotional high.
0: Yeah.
1: She was so emotional about it, especially with the fans and the support that she had around her. But Paulini today played fantastic. It was a good match overall, high quality. I felt Iala really pressed Paulini with how early she was taking the ball, the depth that she had, and Paulini did really have to lift in that third set, and she can take control with her forehand, and Paulini was really able to do that in the end.
0: Iala's had a very fine Wimbledon, as you mentioned.
1: Yes.
0: That win over Swiatek will be one of the highlights of these championships when we reflect on the fortnight in a few days' time. What's possible for her over the rest of this year, do you think? I mean, she's clearly a player trending very clearly in the right direction.
1: Yeah, I think she should be on a high, especially with the performance here. I think the way she handles herself on these big stages already for someone so young who hasn't had that much experience, I think, on the big stage, I think already she embraces it to a very high degree. She had huge results last year at Miami and backed it up this year on even a bigger stage. So I think she handles those moments well. And I think her game translates well to all surfaces. So I think she can take a lot of confidence with the run she had here. And again, I think Paulini was just too strong today in the end.
0: In that same section of the draw, Marta Kostyuk came through, defeating the American qualifier Ashlyn Kruger 6-4, 6-4. A terrific run from Kruger. But Marta Kostyuk has a head of steam built up, doesn't she? She was wonderful on the clay, and that confidence maybe is transferring into her grass court performances too.
1: Which is great to see, because she has said how much she wasn't sure how comfortable she felt on the grass. It was something that she had to get used to, that she really had to work on, which surprises me, because when I actually think about her game, I think she would be great on this surface, and she's obviously proven that. I mean, she has played very, very well. I think she's getting stronger in every single match that she plays. This was probably maybe a surprise fourth round against Kruger, who has had an exceptional run into the fourth round after playing three qualifying matches. And she has a big game, Kruger. Even though she qualified, she's been in the top 40 before. So she's working her way back up. But she's got a big serve, big off the ground. But Kostyuk, I mean, I just love everything about her game. She can do everything. And I think the thing that stood out to me is how happy she looks. She's smiling so much on the court. She really feels like she's just enjoying every moment.
0: Which is not easy to do at a tournament of this size and stature. The other two ladies' results today, Elisa Mertens through, beating Mary Bojkova 6-4, 6-4. And Jill, you watched Linda Noskova beat Madison Keys 6-4, 7-6, the number nine seed, through to her first Wimbledon quarterfinal. What did you like about Noskova's performance today?
1: You know, I actually thought Keys was potentially going to win this one because of how she's been looking. But Noskova played so well. It was very tight. It was pretty straightforward first eight games, both of them going in the server's direction. So it was tight up to about four all. And then Noskova just had a little opening and she took it. And then she went up to a three love lead really quickly. And she had one little dip, I think, in that second set. I think there was one game, there were like three or four double faults in a row. And she just gave that little bit of a dip to give Keys an opening to fight back. It ended up being 7-6 in the second set. So Noskova was outstanding, served well, big off the ground. Love the fact that she's throwing in some variety chips with serve and volley. I feel like she's really unpredictable, but at the right moments. So you never know when she's going to throw in something different. But she played so solid and super calm in the big moments to get through.
0: So that means the quarterfinals in the bottom half of the draw will be Mertens against Noskova right at the bottom of the draw, and Kostyuk against Paulini. We know we're going to have a new champion in the ladies' singles. Mm-hmm. Only Paulini of those four players has been to the final before. Do you have an instinct as to which of those four players is going to come through?
1: I knew you were going to ask me that.
0: Well, I knew you wouldn't have an answer.
1: You know, you c-

0: head, and he jumps for joy. Flavio Cobolli returns to the Wimbledon quarterfinals. He has seized the moment on the number one court. Inspirational at times. Lifting his game when it mattered most. The Ronaldo celebration this time from Cobolli on the number one court. Well, it's been a terrific display. And he's through to the last eight once again. This is a hard defeat for Alex de Minaur to swallow, no question. The Aussie falls in the round of 16 at the championships for the second straight year. He worked hard but made too many mistakes, hesitated a fraction in the biggest of moments. Cobolli did just the opposite. And the Italian has won here, 7-5, 7-6, 6-3.
1: Flavio, congratulations. You're through to the quarterfinals at Wimbledon. How happy, though, that you did this in straight sets, because you have played so much tennis over the last 10 days.
2: Oh, what a luck. I was feeling tired on the tour, so I'm very happy to reach the quarterfinal on three sets, because, you know, it's very important to stay with the energy for the next round. We hear this year is so hot. We saw on the crowd, thanks for coming today. Thanks for staying here. I know that it's really hot, and I appreciate it a lot. I'm so happy. I'm proud of myself.
1: There was a lovely moment during one of the stoppages. There was a lovely moment where you and Alex sat down in the shade together, having a conversation during the match. It showed the real respect that there is between the two of you.
2: Yeah, it's a lot of respect. I love him like a guy. I love him how he play. I don't love to play with him. But a lot of respect. We had a little chat here on the break, and he told me that I have to expect another thing like what happened there.
1: Yeah.
2: because it's really hot, so we were lucky to finish with the only two
1: two stoppages. I just want to ask you what you do next to recover. You know you're going to play the winner of Grigor Dimitrov or Arthur Ferry. That match will be coming up shortly. Do you watch it, or do you concentrate on yourself?
2: No, I don't. For sure, like every day, ice cream.
1: Okay. We've had this conversation before. Ice cream, and which pasta is the pasta of tonight?
2: Yeah, I think today my dad cook pasta with tomato and onion.
1: Okay, and we're all invited.
2: Or I don't know. Maybe we eat here. There is a World Cup. I want to see Spain, Portugal. So. I hope that I can go early to the house, but first of all, we have to find one, because actually we don't have a house.
1: Okay. But you don't have a house?
2: No.
1: So what, you didn't think you would get to this point, or?
2: We had a luggage on the whole house now, and we have to find. I think now my dad is going to be, maybe you guys have a house here in Wimbledon?
1: Gets ice cream and pasta from the Cobolli family. Put your hands together for Flavio Cobolli.
0: Well, Flavio Cobolli has terrific charisma. He was great to listen to. He was great to watch today. I know you saw a bit of this match, Jill. I did too. Were you surprised that Cobolli came through it in straight sets? Because I had a feeling that it was going to go long this afternoon. De Minaur and Cobolli are such wonderful athletes.
3: I agree. I think a lot of people thought that was going to go very, very long. And yes, I am surprised, to answer your question, that it wasn't straight sets, but they were three very, very tight sets. Yes, watching that match, and I know you called that match with Raj, watching that match, I felt like there were moments that De Minaur was making some mistakes that I was surprised about. I know when I spoke to you two after the match, I felt like De Minaur didn't look as aggressive as I've normally seen him, especially on this surface.

0: But, you know, you both had mentioned that he started that way, but then wasn't maybe executing to the best of his ability. So he backed off a little bit. And if you do that, I think with Kaboli, I mean, he can just stay in there so long. And there were quite a few long rallies, but when it came to the really big moments, it was the Kaboli that was just the more steady, the more consistent at times. I mean, your thoughts, because I know you commentated that whole match, but that's what I noticed.
1: Yeah, I mean, he was steady, but he also did have the ability to lift and brought the X factor at times, notably in the second set tiebreak. This will be the frustration, I imagine, for Dumanoir, in addition to what you've said. He was 5-2 up in the second set. And Kaboli had played a lot more tennis at the championships coming in today, something like 4 hours more on court through the first three rounds. So I think Dumanoir would have seen an opportunity that if he took the match long, he might have found that Kaboli wilted more quickly than he did. But 5-2 up in the second set and with a chance of leveling the match, he let that lead slip away. And then when it got to the crunch in the tiebreak, Kaboli played a couple of out-of-this-world shots, one where he was retreating and spun through 180 degrees and just killed the ball cross-court for a winner.
0: I saw that one.
1: Had Dumanoir applauding. Yeah. I mean, this is the thing. Kaboli has got this edge of showmanship, hasn't he? This edge of being able to deliver high-profile, spectacular tennis in the biggest moments. He's got a personality that seems to thrive on the big occasion, and I think that's quite engaging and intriguing and attractive to a crowd watching him. He's somebody who can really lift an arena.
0: Absolutely. Yes to all of that. He's someone that you can really back and get behind. He does have a charisma. I think he has an excitement about his game. And not only the flashy shots that he came up with in those big moments, but to do it after all the tennis that you said he's played. I mean, we spoke to his physio the other day, and the word that he kept repeating was warrior. He's just a warrior. Yeah. And he can stay out there for so long, and he has a lot more to come. I'm really excited about him. I'm glad he's gotten into the top 10. I think everyone is cheering on him to win a Grand Slam title at some point.
1: He's got a whole repertoire of football-related celebrations when he wins matches as well.
0: Definitely a footballer.
1: It was the Cristiano Ronaldo celebration on court today. Quick word on Dumanoir. This is going to be a hard one again, isn't it? He had the chance to get back to a Wimbledon quarterfinal, although he's never played in one. He's qualified for one before. He sustained the injury on the number 1-2 court in beating Arthur Fils in the fourth round 2 years ago. So he's qualified for the quarterfinals. He's never played in one. He didn't quite get to the last eight again today. He's pushing against that barrier in the biggest tournaments. He hasn't managed to land one of the Masters 1000 or the majors. He hasn't been to a Grand Slam semi-final yet. He's looking for solutions all the time. Mm. Is he going to get there? I mean, he works so hard.
0: Well, that's exactly what I was going to say. You feel like he can because of his work ethic. And I think he's maximized so much so far in his game. But he is always looking for more. And I just feel like you have to give some emphasis to that and the fact that he would be able to do it just because of his determination and his willingness to do anything possible to get there. So I feel like he can. I don't think he played his best today.
1: That'll be a frustration.
0: Yeah, and you're not going to always play your best. And
1: he's done a lot of thinking about how to deliver in the biggest occasions.
0: Yeah.
1: And I'm afraid today he'll probably go away
0: but
1: feeling
0: he's done it before.
1: That he fell short.
0: Yeah.
1: He has. This was another chance and it didn't go his way. For the rest of the results in the men's draw, do head to Wimbledon.com or check the official Wimbledon app. Now, the wheelchair draws begin tomorrow. And to get us ready, Rob Nothman has been catching up with a 43 times Grand Slam champion.
2: Well, Dida, this year has been a special year for you because you got back to winning Grand Slam singles titles. Not that that's unusual for you, but to win in Paris at the French Open, do you come into this Wimbledon full of confidence?
3: Yes, it was a very special one. I haven't won a Grand Slam before, at least before Roland Garros, for 1.5 years, so it did feel very special to be able to do it again there. Wimbledon's going to be completely different surface, different week. I also feel like before Paris, everyone sort of not

0: forgot, of course. Nobody forgets about me, but it did feel like there were no eyes on me. And now suddenly I feel like I'm back in the picture. So I have to manage those expectations a little bit.
1: You have a remarkable symmetry about your Grand Slam success, because you've won 24 singles titles, 6 in each of the Grand Slams. So to do that in Paris and now have 6 in each must be, you know, so special to you.
0: For sure, yeah. It sounds like maybe this is a good number to not mess it up, you know, the nice even numbers.
1: And remember, Novak Djokovic is still stuck on 23.
0: Yeah, no, it is very special. I feel like leading up to this, I mean, I can only really be so proud of myself for being able to do that for so many years in a row. And then now I feel like everything I managed to win is like a bonus. Like, I really see it that way. So yeah, being able to add Paris to that number was already so special. And I'm just going to see where the next few tournaments are going to get me.
1: And when you mentioned earlier that you felt in a way some of the eyes of the world were not quite on you to the same extent because you'd had a little bit of a fallow period where you hadn't won a Grand Slam title, did that suddenly put a lot of fuel in your belly?
0: I think it made me relax a lot more to feel like everything that I did, it wasn't as magnified. Do I say it that
1: way
0: in English?
1: Yes, absolutely.
0: Yeah, so like whether I won a match or lost a match, like I could really focus on myself and my own game. So that really helped me to maybe step away from winning or losing a little bit. And yeah, then ultimately focusing on myself got me to a title in Paris, which I'm really, really proud of. And then now I definitely feel like everyone is looking at me again. So everyone is expecting me to be the next one or to maybe win it again. And for me, it's really important to stay in that same headspace as I was before Paris.
1: And having won 6 Wimbledon titles, when people ask you what's the most special thing about Wimbledon, what's your reply normally?
0: You know, I don't really think it's like one thing. I think it's all of it, which like it's history, authenticity. It's the way that I really feel like tennis is here. It comes to life and it's a natural surface. It brings a lot of relaxed moods, I think. It's a lot quieter here than at the other slams, where there's music banging and the hamburger smells. Like, there's so many other things that come along with other slams, but then here it feels like it's calm and it's good. Like, you know, everything is just maybe how it was like 20 years ago. Maybe a few tweaks and a few differences, but this is where we don't have to add a lot to still have a great tournament.
1: Well, we wish you well this week. Enjoy your time at Wimbledon again as you chase a Grand Slam title number 7 here at Wimbledon, which would be amazing.
0: Thank you so much.
2: Okay, let's take a look at the order of play for tomorrow. The quarterfinals get underway on center court. It's Jessica Pegula against Coco Gauff, the All-American clash, followed by Felix Auger-Aliassime against Novak Djokovic. On the number one court, Jannik Sinner against the unseeded German Jan-Lennard Struff in his first Grand Slam quarterfinal at the age of 36. And then it's Naomi Osaka against Karolina Mukova. Jill, pick one of the matches on center court. You're going to say the All-American clash, aren't you? So what do you think about Pegula and Gauff? Who's got it there?
3: Well, my eye just keeps drifting to that one, Richard. I'm fascinated to see what's going to happen, especially in a quarterfinal between the two. It's going to be interesting how they match up against each other. I think Pegula, they've played each other 9 times. It's been back and forth. They both have wins over each other. Pegula at this stage, if you had asked me after the fourth round, I would have said Pagula looks stronger. But then after watching Goff play Bencic, I was...
2: She was phenomenal, wasn't she?
3: She was
2: She got
3: phenomenal.
2: Better and better.
3: She was phenomenal. I mean, it was a completely different player than her previous round. She was super aggressive. She served great. She's going to be very excited to play Pagula.

0: She's got a couple Grand Slams under her belt. So, I mean, she's got that edge against Jess. Jess, however, says how much she likes playing Americans. She said it inspires her. As much as all these Americans support each other, and they really do, they really want each other to do well. Jess has said, for some reason, like, it inspires me to try and lift my level, to want to perform to the best of my ability. So I think she's going to be fired up. And if I had to choose someone on grass in this matchup, I would choose Jess. So it's tough because Goff played unreal. But are you asking me to pick somebody?
1: No,
0: I think you can probably leave it there,
1: to okay. be honest. I would understand why you don't want to.
0: Thank you.
1: Go for one of the two players there. And we'll leave further predictions for the morning. The number one court, Sinner, Struff, Osaka, Mukova. What are you going to focus on?
0: So I'll go with the men on this one, with a Sinner against Struff. I mean, obviously, the heavy favorite is Jannik.
1: Yeah.
0: But Struff is a very dangerous grass court player, very dangerous. And he's just on a high right now with how well he's performed, how much he's gotten through some of these
1: played brilliantly against Hurkacz the other day.
0: Brilliant. I mean, Hurkacz unfortunately had to retire. That was kind of sad to see, because it's great to see him back after so many injuries. But Struff has just quietly gone through, and him on the surface he's great. He loves grass. He's got a massive game, big serve. He's going to come forward a lot. He's going to come into the net a lot and put pressure on Sinner. So that's interesting, but still the favorite is Jannik.
1: Would have to be. We want to continue to hear from you throughout the championships. Loads of you have been getting in touch, so thank you for that. If you'd like to get your questions into the team throughout the day, you can send your messages on X. We are at Wimbledon Radio. Or on Instagram, we are at Wimbledon Radio Channel. 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Jill, thank you very much, as ever, for your insight throughout the day here on the Wimbledon Radio Channel. We look forward to more to come throughout Tuesday. A reminder, we'll be on air from 10 a.m. UK time until the end of play on the Wimbledon website and app, as well as in the local area on 87.7 FM. But until then, goodbye.
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1: Hello and welcome to The Second Serve, your daily shot of what's been happening in SW19 and on the Wimbledon Radio Channel throughout day 8 here at the Championships. I'm Richard Connolly, welcoming you to the broadcast centre roof, where I am joined by Jill Krabus on another sunny evening to look back on the best of the day's action and look ahead to tomorrow. Now, matches are still on court as we speak, so for all the results and a full order of play for Tuesday, do make sure to head to wimbledon.com or check the official Wimbledon app. Jill, good to see you as always. What kind of a buzz has there been around the grounds today?
0: Great to see you also, Richard. I was really looking forward to today. I thought there were so many great matchups, and I think really good opportunities all around, I think, in both the draws, especially if you look at today, the women's side of the draw. It's so open, so many good opportunities for these women to make their first Grand Slam semifinal and final. So I was really excited about the buzz, maybe seeing the tension, the nerves, who can step up. So it's been really fun.
1: You've teed it up perfectly as ever, Jill. Let's start with the ladies' draw. The former finalist Jasmine Paolini took on the crowd.

0: crowd favourite Alexandra Ayala to begin play on centre court.
1: 5-3, 40-30, the Italian from the royal box end serves right-handed down the middle, replied, is out! Jasmine Paolini moves on in the draw. She's into the quarterfinals once again, but Alex Ayala is out of Wimbledon now. Put up a great fight. There's a nice embrace between the two at the net and a little acknowledgement of one to the other. But the smile today belongs to the Italian. It lights up centre court. She swings around, waving to all sides of this great arena, to the capacity crowd. She has finally proved the one that has been able to just outplay Ayala. It's taken a lot of players a long time to try and do that this year, particularly on the grass. Not many have done it. But here at Wimbledon, it's Paolini who has prevailed 6-4, 4-6, 6-3 in 2 hours and 21 minutes. She next faces the Ukrainian Marta Kostyuk.
2: Jasmine, well done on a fabulous win. It was a terrific match. I think everybody here absolutely loved every moment of it. What is your reaction on making it through to the quarterfinals here at Wimbledon for a second time?
3: I mean, it's great. I stepping on this court is something special, and I was looking forward to it. And thank you, because here there is an amazing atmosphere. It's something else to play tennis here, you know. And I feel so lucky to have this opportunity. Feel lucky to get the win as well. And I want to thank you as well, Roger, because he's my idol, and was tough to play. I was like during the match, please stay focused, don't think about he's here. I was watching all the finals and all the tournaments he was playing here, so it's an amazing feeling. But I would like to thank everybody who is here, and I mean, you make this tournament so special, and I don't know, yeah, it's an amazing feeling to be here right now with the win.
2: Well, you've just been getting better and better throughout this tournament. I think the very first set in the first round, you lost 6-0, but since then, you've looked like you found your rhythm, you look like you're getting more confident, more comfortable with your ground strokes, everything. Is it simply a case of each point you play, you find a little bit more?
3: I came here without not many matches. You know, I played really few matches in the last months, and after the first set in the first round, I was like, okay, can only go better, you know, can go worse. Like, but point by point, I think, game by game, I feeling myself better on this kind of courts. I know, grass, it's a weird surface, you know. Sometimes you love it, sometimes you can hate it, but when you play well and when you feel good, I think it's the best surface where to play. So today I was really enjoying, and hopefully I can play another good match.
2: We hope so. And 2026 has been a challenging year for you, but it is fair to say you've worked really hard to be back where you are now. How proud of all that work are you?
3: Yes, it was really tough. It was a roller coaster. 2026 proved me a lot, you know, and there were tough moments, but, you know, we kept working with my team, supporting me every day, and match by match, I'm feeling better. I feel, you know, again, in the right way when I compete on court, and that's the most important thing to me, to be positive, to enjoy my tennis. I mean, I love what I do, so it's I'm grateful to that, but I have to enjoy, and I think that's my superpower.
2: And we love what you do. Congratulations to Jasmine Paolini.
3: Thank you.
0: Jasmine Paolini wowing the crowds on centre court. What do you think she's done to get back on track, Jill? What have you liked about her performances this week and indeed today?
4: I think that I feel like that confidence is back in her, and I don't think it's been as straightforward for her in the beginning. And I think today was a really good challenge for her against Iala. And I was interested to see how Iala was going to come back after that big win with beating Swiatek, because it was such an emotional high.
0: Yeah.
4: She was so emotional about it, especially with the fans and the support.

0: support that she had around her. But Paulini today played fantastic. It was a good match overall, high quality. I felt Iala really pressed Paulini with how early she was taking the ball, the depth that she had, and Paulini did really have to lift in that third set, and she can take control with her forehand, and Paulini was really able to do that in the end.
1: Iala's had a very fine Wimbledon, as you mentioned. Yes. That win over Świątek will be one of the highlights of these championships when we reflect on the fortnight in a few days' time. What's possible for her over the rest of this year, do you think? I mean, she's clearly a player trending very clearly in the right direction.
0: Yeah, I think she's... She should be on a high, especially with the performance here. I think the way she handles herself on these big stages already for someone so young who hasn't had that much experience, I think, on the big stage, I think already she embraces it to a very high degree. She had huge results last year at Miami and backed it up this year on even a bigger stage. So I think she handles those moments well. And I think her game translates well to all surfaces. So I think she can take a lot of confidence with the run she had here. And again, I think Paulini was just too strong today in the end.
1: In that same section of the draw, Marta Kostyuk came through, defeating the American qualifier Aislinn Kruger 6-4, 6-4. A terrific run from Kruger. But Marta Kostyuk has a head of steam built up, doesn't she? She was wonderful on the clay, and that confidence maybe is transferring into her grass court performances too.
0: Which is great to see, because she has said how much she wasn't sure how comfortable she felt on the grass. It was something that she had to get used to, that she really had to work on, which surprises me, because when I actually think about her game, I think she would be great on this surface, and she's obviously proven that. I mean, she has played very, very well. I think she's getting stronger in every single match that she plays. This was probably maybe a surprise fourth round against Kruger, who has had an exceptional run into the fourth round after playing three qualifying matches. And she has a big game, Kruger. Even though she qualified, she's been in the top 40 before. So she's working her way back up. But she's got a big serve, big off the ground. But Kostyuk, I mean, I just love everything about her game. She can do everything. And I think the thing that stood out to me is how happy she looks. She's smiling so much on the court. She really feels like she's just enjoying every moment.
1: Which is not easy to do at a tournament of this size and stature. The other two ladies' results today, Elisa Mertens through, beating Mary Bojkova 6-4, 6-4. And Jill, you watched Linda Noskova beat Madison Keys 6-4, 7-6, the number nine seed, through to her first Wimbledon quarterfinal. What did you like about Noskova's performance today?
0: You know, I actually thought Keys was potentially going to win this one because of how she's been looking. But Noskova played so well. It was very tight. It was pretty straightforward first eight games, both of them going in the server's direction. So it was tight up to about four all. And then Noskova just had a little opening and she took it. And then she went up to a three-love lead really quickly. And she had one little dip, I think, in that second set. I think there was one game there were like three or four double faults in a row, and she just gave that little bit of a dip to give Keys an opening to fight back. It ended up being 7-6 in the second set. So Noskova was outstanding, served well, big off the ground. Love the fact that she's throwing in some variety chips with serve and volley. I feel like she's really unpredictable, but at the right moments. So you never know when she's going to throw in something different, but She played so solid and super calm in the big moments to get through.
1: So that means the quarterfinals in the bottom half of the draw will be Mertens against Noskova right at the bottom of the draw, and Kostyuk against Paulini. We know we're going to have a new champion in the ladies' singles. Mm-hmm. Only Paulini of those four players has been to the final before. Do you have an instinct as to which of those four players is going to come through?
0: I knew you were going to ask me that.
1: Well, and I knew you wouldn't have an answer.
0: You know, you could argue any of them, but if you want to put me on the spot...
1: Well, for today, you'll change your mind tomorrow.
0: That's true. For a semi-final, I think I'll pick Noskova against Kostyuk.
1: Okay, there you go. You heard it here first, folks, on the second serve here on the Wimbledon radio channel. Let's move to the men's side, where Flavio Cobolli continued his excellent form at the majors, taking out Alex de Minaur in straight

0: sets. Flavio Cobolli has two match points. He serves hard down the middle, too hard, and he jumps for joy. Flavio Cobolli returns to the Wimbledon quarterfinals. He has seized the moment on the number one court. Inspirational at times. Lifting his game when it mattered most. The Ronaldo celebration this time from Cobolli on the number one court. Well, it's been a terrific display. And he's through to the last eight once again. This is a hard defeat for Alex de Minaur to swallow, no question. The Aussie falls in the round of 16 at the championships for the second straight year. He worked hard but made too many mistakes, hesitated a fraction in the biggest of moments. Cobolli did just the opposite. And the Italian has won here, 7-5, 7-6, 6-3.
1: Flavio, congratulations. You're through to the quarterfinals at Wimbledon. How happy, though, that you did this in straight sets, because you have played so much tennis over the last 10 days.
2: Oh, what a luck. I was feeling tired on the tour, so I'm very happy to reach the quarterfinal on three sets, because, you know, it's very important to stay with the energy for the next round. We here. This year is so hot. We saw on the crowd, and thanks for coming today. Thanks for staying here. I know that it's really hot, and I appreciate it a lot. I'm so happy. I'm proud of myself.
1: There was a lovely moment. During one of the stoppages, there was a lovely moment where you and Alex sat down in the shade together, having a conversation during the match. It showed the real respect that there is between the two of you.
2: Yeah, it's a lot of respect. I love him like a guy. I love him how he play. I don't love to play with him. But a lot of respect. We had a little chat here on the break, and he told me that I have to expect another thing like what happened there.
1: Yeah.
2: because it's really hot, so we were lucky to finish with the only two
1: two stoppages. I just want to ask you what you do next to recover. You know you're going to play the winner of Grigor Dimitrov or Arthur Ferry. That match will be coming up shortly. Do you watch it, or do you concentrate on yourself?
2: No, I don't. For sure, like every day, ice cream.
1: Okay. We've had this conversation before. Ice cream, and which pasta is the pasta of tonight?
2: Yeah, I think today my dad cooked pasta with tomato and onion.
1: Okay, and we're all invited.
2: Or I don't know. Maybe we eat here. There is a World Cup. I want to see Spain, Portugal. So. I hope that I can go early to the house, but first of all, we have to find one because actually we don't have a house.
1: Okay. But you don't have a house?
2: No.
1: So what, you didn't think you would get to this point, or?
2: We had a luggage on the whole house now, and we have to find. I think now my dad is gonna be. Maybe you guys have a house here in Wimbledon.
1: The house gets ice cream and pasta from the Cobolli family. Put your hands together for Flavio Cobolli.
0: Well, Flavio Cobolli has terrific charisma. He was great to listen to. He was great to watch today. I know you saw a bit of this match, Jill. I did too. Were you surprised that Cobolli came through it in straight sets? Because I had a feeling that it was going to go long this afternoon. De Minaur and Cobolli are such wonderful athletes.
3: I agree. I think a lot of people thought that was going to go very, very long. And yes, I am surprised, to answer your question, that it wasn't straight sets, but they were three very, very tight sets. Yes, watching that match, and I know you called that match with Raj, watching that match, I felt like there were moments that Dimonor was making some mistakes that I was surprised about. I know when I

0: I spoke to you two after the match. I felt like Dimonor didn't look as aggressive as I've normally seen him, especially on this surface. But you both had mentioned that he started that way, but then wasn't maybe executing to the best of his ability. So he backed off a little bit. And if you do that, I think with Kaboli, I mean, he can just stay in there so long. And there were quite a few long rallies, but when it came to the really big moments, it was the Kaboli that was just the more steady, the more consistent at times. I mean, your thoughts, because I know you commentated that whole match, but that's what I noticed.
1: Yeah, I mean, he was steady, but he also did have the ability to lift and brought the X factor at times, notably in the second set tiebreak. This will be the frustration, I imagine, for Dimonor, in addition to what you've said. He was 5-2 up in the second set. And Kaboli had played a lot more tennis at the championships coming in today, something like 4 hours more on court through the first three rounds. So I think Dimonor would have seen an opportunity that if he took the match long, he might have found that Kaboli wilted more quickly than he did. But 5-2 up in the second set, and with a chance of leveling the match, he let that lead slip away. And then when it got to the crunch in the tiebreak, Kaboli played a couple of out-of-this-world shots, one where he was retreating and spun through 180 degrees and just killed the ball cross-court for a winner.
0: I saw that one.
1: Had Dimonor applauding. I mean, this is the thing. Kaboli has got this edge of showmanship, hasn't he? This edge of being able to deliver high-profile, spectacular tennis in the biggest moments. He's got a personality that seems to thrive on the big occasion, and I think that's quite engaging and intriguing and attractive to a crowd watching him. He's somebody who can really lift an arena.
0: Absolutely. Yes to all of that. He's someone that you can really back and get behind. He does have a charisma. I think he has an excitement about his game. And not only the flashy shots that he came up with in those big moments, but to do it after all the tennis that you said he's played. I mean, we spoke to his physio the other day, and the word that he kept repeating was warrior. He's just a warrior, and he can stay out there for so long, and he has a lot more to come. I'm really excited about him. I'm glad he's gotten into the top 10. I think everyone is cheering on him to win a Grand Slam title at some point.
1: He's got a whole repertoire of football-related celebrations when he wins matches.
0: Definitely
1: as well.
0: A footballer.
1: It was the Cristiano Ronaldo celebration on court today. Quick word on Dimonor. This is going to be a hard one again, isn't it? He had the chance to get back to a Wimbledon quarterfinal, although he's never played in one. He's qualified for one before. He sustained the injury on the number 1-2 court in beating Arthur Fils in the fourth round 2 years ago. So he's qualified for the quarterfinals. He's never played in one. He didn't quite get to the last eight again today. He's pushing against that barrier in the biggest tournaments. He hasn't managed to land one of the Masters 1000 or the majors. He hasn't been to a Grand Slam semi-final yet. He's looking for solutions all the time. Is he going to get there? I mean, he works so hard.
0: Well, that's exactly what I was going to say. You feel like he can because of his work ethic. And I think he's maximized so much so far in his game. But he is always looking for more. And I just feel like you have to give some emphasis to that and the fact that he would be able to do it just because of his determination and his willingness to do anything possible to get there. So I feel like he can. I don't think he played his best today.
1: That'll be a frustration.
0: Yeah, and you're not going to always play your best. And
1: he's done a lot of thinking about how to deliver in the biggest occasions.
0: Yeah.
1: I'm afraid today he'll probably go away
0: but he's done it before.
1: That he fell short.
0: Yeah.
1: He has. This was another chance and it didn't go his way. For the rest of the results in the men's draw, do head to Wimbledon.com or check the official Wimbledon app. Now, the wheelchair draws begin tomorrow. And to get us ready, Rob Nothman has been catching up with a 43 times Grand Slam champion.
2: Well, Dida, this year has been a special year for you because you got back to winning Grand Slam singles titles. Not that that's unusual for you, but to win in Paris at the French Open, do you come into this Wimbledon full of confidence?
3: Yes, it was a very special one. I haven't won a Grand Slam before, at least before Roland Garros, for 1.5 years, so it did feel very special to be able to do it again there. Wimbledon's

0: going to be completely different surface, different week. I also feel like before Paris, everyone sort of, not forgot, of course, nobody forgets about me, but it did feel like there were no eyes on me. And now suddenly I feel like I'm back in the picture. So I have to manage those expectations a little bit.
1: You have a remarkable symmetry about your Grand Slam success because you've won 24 singles titles, 6 in each of the Grand Slams. So to do that in Paris and now have 6 in each must be, you know, so special to you.
0: For sure, yeah. It sounds like maybe this is a good number to not mess it up, you know, the nice even numbers.
1: And remember, Novak Djokovic is still stuck on 23.
0: Yeah, no, it is very special. I feel like leading up to this, I mean, I can only really be so proud of myself for being able to do that for so many years in a row. And then now I feel like everything I managed to win is like a bonus. Like, I really see it that way. So yeah, being able to add Paris to that number was already so special. And I'm just going to see where the next few tournaments are going to get me.
1: And when you mentioned earlier that you felt in a way some of the eyes of the world were not quite on you to the same extent because you'd had a little bit of a fallow period where you hadn't won a Grand Slam title, did that suddenly put a lot of fuel in your belly?
0: I think it made me relax a lot more to feel like everything that I did, it wasn't as magnified, do I say it that
1: yes,
0: way in
1: English? Yes, absolutely.
0: Yeah, so like, whether I won a match or lost a match, like, I could really focus on myself and my own game. So that really helped me to maybe step away from winning or losing a little bit. Yeah, then ultimately focusing on myself got me to a title in Paris, which I'm really, really proud of. And then now I definitely feel like everyone is looking at me again. So everyone is expecting me to be the next one or to maybe win it again. And for me, it's really important to stay in that same headspace as I was before Paris.
1: And having won 6 Wimbledon titles, when people ask you what's the most special thing about Wimbledon, what's your reply normally?
0: You know, I don't really think it's like one thing. I think it's all of it, which like it's history, authenticity. It's the way that I really feel like tennis is here. It comes to life and it's a natural surface. It brings a lot of relaxed moods, I think. It's a lot quieter here than at the other slams, where there's music banging and the hamburger smells. Like, there's so many other things that come along with other slams, but then here it feels like it's calm and it's good. Like, you know, everything is just maybe how it was like 20 years ago, maybe a few tweaks and a few differences, but this is where we don't have to add a lot to still have a great tournament.
1: Well, we wish you well this week. Enjoy your time at Wimbledon again as you chase a Grand Slam title number 7 here at Wimbledon, which would be amazing.
0: Thank you so much.
2: Okay, let's take a look at the order of play for tomorrow. The quarterfinals get underway on centre court. It's Jessica Pegula against Coco Gauff, the All-American clash, followed by Felix Auger-Aliassime against Novak Djokovic. On the number one court, Yannick Sinner against the unseeded German Jan-Lennard Struff in his first Grand Slam quarterfinal at the age of 36. And then it's Naomi Osaka against Karolina Mukova. Jill, pick one of the matches on centre court. You're going to say the All-American clash, aren't you? So what do you think about Pegula and Gauff? Who's got it there?
3: Well, my eye just keeps drifting to that one, Richard. Fascinated to see what's going to happen, especially in a quarterfinal between the two. It's going to be interesting how they match up against each other. I think Pegula, they've played each other 9 times. It's, you know, it's been back and forth. They both have wins over each other. Pegula at this stage, if you had asked me up to the fourth round, I would have said Pegula looked stronger. But then after watching Goff play Bencic, I was...
2: She was phenomenal, wasn't she? She got better and better.
3: She was phenomenal. I mean, it

0: was a completely different player than her previous match. She was super aggressive. She served great. She's going to be very excited to play Pegula. She's got a couple Grand Slams under her belt, so, I mean, she's got that edge against Jess. Jess, however, says how much she likes playing Americans. She said it inspires her. As much as all these Americans support each other, and they really do, they really want each other to do well. Jess has said, for some reason, like, it inspires me to try and lift my level, to want to perform to the best of my ability. So I think she's going to be fired up. And if I had to choose someone on grass in this matchup, I would choose Jess. So it's tough because Goff played unreal. But are you asking me to pick somebody?
1: No,
0: I think you can probably leave it there,
1: to okay. be honest. I would understand why you don't want
0: Thank
1: to.
0: Thank you.
1: Go for one of the two players there. And we'll leave further predictions for the morning. The number one court, Sinnerstrup, Osaka, Mukova. What are you going to focus on?
0: So I'll go with the men on this one, with a Sinner against Struff. I mean, obviously, the heavy favorite is Jannik.
1: Yeah.
0: But Struff is a very dangerous grass court player, very dangerous. And he's just on a high right now with how well he's performed, how much he's gotten through some of these
1: Played brilliantly against Hurkacz the other day.
0: Brilliant. I mean, Hurkacz unfortunately had to retire. That was kind of sad to see, because it's great to see him back after so many injuries. But Struff has just quietly gone through, and him on the surface is...
1: Well, a very good afternoon to you, and welcome along to our dedicated feed from the number one court. You can hear a ripple of applause. It's for the players. Jan-Lennard Struff leading out Jannik Sinner onto the hallowed lawns on what is a glorious, hot, sunny day. And that may take its toll, have its influence on proceedings. The men's quarterfinals getting started with this match between the world number one and the world number 74, the 24-year-old from Italy, the 36-year-old from Germany. The first major appearance in the last eight for Jan-Lennard Struff, who walks first to the chair umpire to shake the hand of Damien Dumoussoir of France, who's going to be taking charge of this. Jannik Sinner will take a little more time, but then will make his way forward as well. Let's listen in to what gets said.
2: Right, so gentlemen, I call the net myself, 25 seconds between points. You have the clock on the four scoreboards. Towel, let's say you have green and you have purple. You have to pick the towel yourself. We have VR on this court, so you can challenge not up, foul shot, ball going through the net. You cannot challenge foot fault, time violation, and court violation. Okay? Any questions? No? Your choice is going to be the championships or the rackets?
3: Championships.
2: Championships. The rackets. Receive.
3: Stay.
2: Have a good match.
3: Thank you.
1: That was Jannik Sinner winning the toss. Struff called championships. It fell down racket. Sinner won the toss, chose to receive. Struff said he'd stay at this northern end of the number one court, and the players begin their knock-up. I'm Richard Connolly. Alongside me is the former British Davis Cup player, Barry Cowan. Barry, it's a pleasure as always. Good afternoon. How are you doing?
4: Good afternoon, Richard. Yeah, it is a real pleasure to be able to call this match. And what is a beautiful afternoon here at Wimbledon. Well, haven't we been blessed with the weather? And what we've got in front of our eyes is two big serves. And we know all about Jan-Lennard Struff's serve. Because he's served 100 aces already, but the Jannik Sinner serve has really impressed in his four wins so far.
1: Yes, weren't we discussing the Sinner serve and the number of aces that he was racking up in his second round match? Did we not do the match against Nuno Borges earlier in the competition? It feels like about 3 weeks ago, yeah. Isn't it? But that's the way these things work at the majors. The rounds come around quickly. We move through things thick and fast. Sinner's going to crack down at more than his fair share. And one doubts that even the explosive hitting of Jannik Struff is going to take Sinner by surprise or ruffle his feathers in any way. I mean, the way Sinner came in as the defending champion and having not had a warm-up, I think in retrospect it was quite understandable that that first round match got tricky for him, that there was a lot of emotion on it, a lot of uncertainty about the way he was going to take to the grass court.

0: now he's settling, and we're expecting to kind of see the champions level that he's brought to these courts in years gone by.
1: Well, that's usually what happens. Naturally, I think you always have to look at, put it into context of how well do their opponents play. And something that I mentioned about Sabalenka, yes, Sabalenka was a little bit below her best, but how much of that, Richard, was due to the brilliance of Osaka? You're only allowed to play as well as what's the other end of the net. And Kecmanovic did play brilliantly the first three sets, but then Sinner started to find a really good level. I felt that that then carried forward for Sinner against Borges, who threw everything at the Italian. Brooksby, I always felt that was going to be comfortable because Brooksby doesn't serve as well. In fact, can I go to say that it's probably one of the weakest serves in the top 100. And then Mochizuki, well, he's a fun player, but totally different type of player to what we've got in Struff. So it is something new. This is the first time he's facing a big server. So he'll probably be glad, actually, he's had a couple of matches where he's been able to get into a so-called bit of rhythm from the back of the court.
0: Struff has come past several big servers. OK, he beat Sebastian Baez, who's much more of a clay court player. Took him five sets in the opening round. Brandon Nakashima can certainly hit the ball.
1: Say hello to Brucey.
0: And then Daniil Medvedev, of course, we were talking to Thomas Johansson on the main programme a short time ago in the third round. Hubie Hurkacz, I saw a bit of their match on the number two court in the round of 16. Hurkacz was bombing it down over 140 miles per hour at him, and he was more than coping, actually. I was really impressed with his return game. His instincts are sharp. He redirects, he's not afraid to come onto the ball and return it with ferocious power. Particularly loves the backhand side. Give him a chance to hit, and he'll hit hard. I mean, we're not expecting from Struff's side long rallies. He's going to try and get that first strike in at every opportunity.
1: Yeah, he wants to keep those longer points at a minimum. It's almost a case he needs to catch the ball. If it gets to shot eight, it's going to be big serving, first and second serves. Got to take risks on the second serve as well. No point just being consistent on the second serve. He's then got to, if he can, just be ultra-aggressive and try and rattle Sinner. Now, last year, Dimitrov rattled Sinner, but rattled him in a different way with the slice and the variation. I think for Struff today, he's just got to put everything out there and be brave. And it's one of those matches, if you're brave against Sinner and you play 10 times, you might get thumped 9 times, but you might just have that one golden day. If you go there sort of trying to play consistently, I think you lose every time. So could it just be one of those magic days?
0: Well, there have been some magical storylines at these championships. There always are. And Struff to reach a first Grand Slam quarterfinal at this age, it's already out of the ordinary. It's already perhaps beyond his expectations. It's already special. But he's the kind of guy who doesn't necessarily stop when he gets on a roll. He was a Madrid finalist 3 years ago on the clay. It's his preferred surface, the clay. Probably would say that he likes a bit more time on the ball. But Madrid's somewhere where the ball flies quickly at altitude. And as a lucky loser, he got all the way to the final and got on the verges of the top 20 in the world 3 years ago before a hip injury slowed him down. The heat is also an adversary, potentially, of Jannik Sinner, isn't it? And that's the other thing for Struff today. As we were hearing in the build-up on the Wimbledon radio channel, there was some very incisive insight. Can he keep Sinner out there long enough to bring the heat into play? We know it's something that slowed Sinner down in the recent past. Here we go. He's a prolific racket twiddler, is Jan Lennard Struff, and he's coming in behind a first serve immediately, and Sinner on the run puts a passing shot into the net off the backhand. So there's the first statement of intent from Struff.
1: Yeah, really interesting there. Serve and volley first point coming into this match. He's serve and volleyed 79 times in the tournament, obviously a lot more than Sinner.
0: Maybe there's the comparison with Mochizuki a little bit, that he's certainly had a player who's prepared to and liked to come forward. Second serve, he's staying back here, Struff. Backhand to the forehand of Sinner, who hit hard through that and took time away from the German. Struff is A tall man, 6'4", around about 1.93 meters. As always, he's got his cap on with the peak at the back. It's always been a central part of his tennis apparel. Sweatbands on both wrists. His racket's kind of got a luminous green frame. Sun is beating down on a bright number one court as Struff puts a first serve into the net.
1: Yeah, when Struff is a little bit tight on that serve, he can hit quite a few in the net, so that's something to keep an eye on early on.
0: Second serve onto the forehand of Sinner off the top of the net from the Italian at the far end, and then a somewhat wild forehand from Sinner.
1: Yeah, and that's the side that hasn't been his usual best. Just looking at his baseline game, just winning 48% of his points from the baseline last year, he was 55% Sinner, so that's a big drop.
0: He did mention after the first round that the forehand was an area that he wanted to work on, but four rounds in, you'd expect him to be a little tighter by now. 30-15 as Struff serves to the backhand this time, and a reaching Sinner can't return that. 138 miles per hour from Struff, so he's going through the gears here.
1: Yeah, that's important. Come out, make some early statements.
0: Yeah, he's demonstrated he's got power, he's got variety. Here he is at 40-15, taking his time, serving down the middle off the top of the net.
1: Early in the Richard, 227 Ks was his fastest serve coming in.
0: Forehand down the middle from Struff, and Sinner gets a lucky net call, it drops dead. You're doing the 14, doing the maths on that? Well, you're not. You're asking your phone to do the maths on that.
1: Yeah, and it's amazing how quick the answer is. 142 miles per hour, roughly, so not far off his fastest.
0: Has anybody gone 150 mph yet in the event this year? Struff serves down the middle, 129, and that gets a return in the net from Sinner. So it's the opening game in the pocket for Jan-Lennard Struff, the 36-year-old. Sinner's only an inch shorter than Struff, though Struff's got a bit more of a sizable presence. 6'3" Sinner to 6'4" Struff. The guys were saying in the build-up, Struff's a heavier man. He's a more muscular character, broader shoulders, more solidly built. According to the official ATP profiles of both men, Sinner comes in at 77 kg and Struff at 92. So there's quite a few more bags of sugar that he's carrying around. Can Sinner move that athlete from side to side? What are you spotting?
1: Well, I'm spotting that at the moment, with Sinner about to serve, Struff is standing a yard inside the baseline. Surely he's not going to stay there, Richard.
0: He was standing there until Sinner moved up to the baseline. Then he promptly took a couple of steps back. But I don't know if that was... seems an odd tactic. A little bit of mind games, perhaps, from Jan-Lennard Struff. As Sinner puts a first serve into the net, he's certainly not standing a great deal behind the baseline. Only a metre or so for this second serve, and he's looking to move forward here. Struff, he attacks with the backhand, but mistimes it coming forward. He's trying to rush the server. And maybe that initial spot that he took up in the court was just saying to Sinner, yep, okay, I'm coming for you here.
1: And I think if he's going to lose his returning games, lose them quickly and don't allow Sinner many shots, the ability to hit many shots. Take him out of a rhythm.
0: Play the match on your own terms if you can. Here's Sinner with a forehand cross court. Struff nails that forehand. He's got quite a wristy whip with the forehand. He just hits through it really quickly and hard. And that time it was long. That's what he's going to try and do. Make sure the rallies aren't extended. 30 love. Sinner at the near end of the number one court serves down the middle, and Struff was off walking to the other side there, but it was called a fault. He's twiddling his racket prolifically on return as well as he does before the serve, the big German. Sinner serves to him. He makes a reaching backhand, but that just goes slightly long.
1: Yeah, it's a wonderful second serve. Now that second serve has become a big play for Sinner. 103 miles per hour, but also the kick and the accuracy.
0: And the kick works well on these hard, baked hard courts, doesn't it? The ball does get up high enough even to trouble a man of the height of Jan-Lennard.

0: Wimbledon so far has been full of tie breaks, at least one in every match that he's played.
1: Actually, that week in Halle, he struggled through early on, did Sinner. Three sets against Griekspoor and Marijan, and then Struff.
0: Struff's won 7 of the 9 breakers that he's played at the championship so far. And if you've got that kind of percentage in tie breaks, then you're not going to lose too many matches.
1: And if you said to him at the start of this day, you want to get to a couple of tie breaks, he said, absolutely. That's where he wants to be. A bit more of a lottery.
0: Wins the opening point on serve from the far end here. One game all in the early stages on the number one court. Puts the first serve into the net there. Camera lenses on the left-hand side of court, all trained on Struff for the time being. Be a lot of interest in Germany and how he gets on. The potential, of course, for a couple of German players to reach the semi-finals. Looks like Sasha Zverev's got 1 foot or maybe both feet in the quarterfinals.
1: I think the wind's picked up a little bit. I don't know when you came over to the court one box, Richard, but I came over about sort of 1:45, and it didn't feel windy, but his shirt is moving, isn't it?
0: There it is. Struff. There it is. Yeah. Good serving there from Struff, 139 miles per hour. It's cranking up the pace a little bit here, and the crowd, of course, can see the IBM speed gun readings over on the far side. And so when it touches the 140 miles per hour mark, we do start to get a little bit excited. Second serve, Struff serves down the middle, and the deep forehand return from Sinner. Off the net goes Struff, and Sinner pushes a backhand wide. So it's another comfortable hold for the German, and no alarms for either player really in the opening exchanges. They sit down with Struff leading 2-1. Bit of a busy day for you so far?
1: Yeah, busy. It started a bit chaotic with my journey. So I left my car at where I'm staying in Richmond and thought I'd get the train and the bus, but there was no bus in Putney.
0: You're supposed to wait a while and then two come along at once. You know,
1: well,
0: that,
1: I was waiting a long time. Nothing came. So then I waited for Marcus, so he was late. And then as I'm going up the hill, I see my bus was there. So, yeah. But I think I was going to ask you, actually, I think I need, because I'm going to get the train in tomorrow morning.
0: Yeah.
1: You go to Wimbledon, don't you?
0: I do come into Wimbledon Station every day.
1: And then what, do you get a bus up?
0: Well, there's quite a serious competition going on here. I mean, Sinner against Struff is one thing, but Wimbledon bus against Wimbledon taxi is another thing.
1: Right.
0: So you come out of the station, you got to the left, you got the bus queue.
1: Yeah.
0: And of course the buses, they fill up with, I don't know, what, 60, 80 people. Mm. And you pay your small fare.
1: £1.
0: Well, for us accredited journalists, £1.
1: Yeah.
0: And then up the hill. For the general public, a little bit more. I think it's £4.50. Taxi queue on the right-hand side. And they've always got somebody there shouting, "Take a taxi to the championships. It's cheaper than the bus. It's quicker than the bus." And they are right, actually. And they'll fill the taxis, and everybody individually pays £3.50 each.
1: That's good. So it is cheaper than the bus.
0: So you all pack into a cab. If it's a 5-seater, you all get in there. Seats tip down. Everyone sits in there. You get to know each other. It's quite an intimate journey often. Get a couple of big lads in like we had this morning. Sometimes a 6-seater. And the cabbie will get you, pay your fare, your £3.50. You tap your card on the way up. Yeah. So when you get to the championships, you get straight out, and in you go.
1: Amazing.
0: So it actually works pretty well. And there's a bit of a ruse if you're travelling on your own as well. Sinner bangs down an ace to get to 30 love in game number 4. They're always looking, because they've got a lot of 5-seater cabs and a lot of people travelling in 2s, they're always looking for an extra one to fill a cab up. So you kind of walk to the front of the queue and say, "I'm on my own. Do you want me to queue up with everybody else?" "Oh, no, you won't there, mate."
1: "Oh, great."
0: Next cab comes along, in you get, bosh, you're off. So over the years, it's been quite a profitable way of getting up to the championships. 30 love, Sinner with the second serve down the middle, and Struff on the stretch. Can't get his backhand in play.
1: Yeah, there is that second serve again. He just protects it so well, does Sinner.
0: I'm slightly concerned, though, if you're travelling on the train to Wimbledon tomorrow, that there might be some kind of major delay at Wimbledon Station. So if you could tell me what time you're coming, I'll come at a different time, and hopefully it'll all have been ironed out by then. 40 love.

0: hits and a misses with the first serve off the tape. Met some lovely people this week.
1: Big tennis fans?
0: Yeah, huge tennis fans. You get total mix as Sinner hits an off forehand. Struff swipes through the backhand, trying not to get pushed too far back. Sinner comes into the net and misses with a half volley. Struff made him play an awkward one.
1: He started well here, Struff. Good couple of service games. And even that point looks like a comfortable service hold for Sinner at 40-15, but it does feel like he settled down nicely, the German.
0: Game points for Sinner then. 1-2, 40-15. 12 minutes in. No great long rallies so far. Pretty heavy hitting from both men. Slice from Sinner into the net. He's trying to play with more varieties, and he's always trying to 14, add strings 15. To his bow. But that time, the little short slice didn't have enough height on it. And Struff with a little foothold in the game. Didn't say hello to a couple I met yesterday in the taxi called Sarah and Chris, who were coming to the championships on what was, I think, their 10th wedding anniversary. Sinner misses with his first serve out wide. Of course, this could be useless information now because they're not out of tennis today, so they may well be not listening. But second serve, 40-30. Short in the box. Struff attacks with the backhand, but Sinner does well to get hold of it. Struff picks up a forehand, though, almost on the half volley. Plays it inside in, gets Sinner on the move and wins the point.
1: Yeah, it's all about the quality of the return. Got a good angle with his backhand. And then just simple tactics going into the other corner.
0: So Sinner is the first person to be taken, the first player to be taken to deuce in this match today. At the far end, bounces the ball, takes a little look down the court. Struff is there, twiddling his racket as ever. Sinner serves hard down the middle, mistimed return. Sinner can move forward. He's at the net, and Struff had a little look at a pass, hit the top of the net with it.
1: And the familiar sort of shake of the racket from Sinner to his box set. Yeah, that was good. But he very nearly pulled off a great pass there, Struff.
0: Yeah, when he played Hurkacz in the previous round, the big pole was closing the net down a lot. And Struff didn't mind the targets. Game point for Sinner at the far end. He serves to the backhand, and that's a mistimed ball from Struff. A heavy serve from Sinner, 125 miles per hour. And it's two games all.
1: That serve hits the line. It's very difficult off a first serve because the ball just checks. So therefore, difficult to time it. It's a double German day, isn't it, today, with Struff and Zverev?
0: Yeah, lots of excitement. I sense a lot of warmth from the members of the German media, at least towards Jan-Lennard Struff, perhaps a little more so. It's maybe, in some ways, the better story. He's the underdog. He's the player who's grafted a lot of his career at a lower level than this, waiting for a breakthrough at a major. And, well, I think he's made a lot of friends along the way. And Lennard Struff seems a popular guy in the locker room, from what I know as well. Gets to 30 love here in the fifth game of this match. His first ever quarterfinal at a Grand Slam. He serves an ace on the angle. That was beautifully done at 122 miles an hour, but slice taking it away from Sinner's forehand and onto the rolled-up court covers on the left-hand side of the number one court. It's a very spacious court, though. There's lots of room in which to play. More than almost every single court at the championships, really. It's a terrific arena. Backhand return here from Sinner, but the backhand from Struff on the cross court is deep, and Sinner misses in the net, so a much quicker hold for Struff than Sinner enjoyed a short time ago. We're still on serve after five games. Struff's won tour title, Barry, a couple of years ago in Munich. That was the year after he reached the Madrid final as a lucky loser, as a 33-year-old. Had a doubles title on the grass quite recently, this summer in Stuttgart, when he played with Yannick Hanfmann, and they won a title on this surface. That would have

0: brought him some confidence coming into Wimbledon.
1: Yeah, I remember watching his run, commentated on his run in Munich. He beat Fritz in the final. It absolutely took Holger Rune to the cleaners. I mean, Holger Rune was 2.5. I mean, he didn't have a play on it. He just, everything he hit as hard as he could, and it went in that day. Also beat Ogier Aliassim in the quarterfinals, so just everything came good that week for him. But it, you know, it's an interesting one because naturally, you mentioned it, you know, his favourite surface may be clay, and he's obviously had success. His only title is on clay. But I do feel that if you're looking at a big scout for Struff, where would he rather play Sinner? I think it would be on the grass. I think that allows him the best chance to be able to use the tools that he has.
0: Rushing Sinner.
1: Yeah.
0: Super quick points. First strike tennis. Here's a forehand return from Struff, exactly like that. Just leant into the ball, whipped through it with that wristy forehand and got it back very quickly at Sinner. The serve was not out of the strike zone from the Italian.
1: Well, I think he started better of the two players. Sinner, just a few ground shots you wouldn't normally expect him to miss, just being rushed.
0: Love 15. Sinner serves down the middle. It's a fault.
1: Now, this is the time. This is where you can
0: go after it.
1: Yeah, absolutely. And it doesn't mean you have to step in and smash it, but just get a big strike on it.
0: Serve to the backhand. Struff was reaching. It's a short ball for Sinner. He whips through the forehand. High ball from Struff. Sinner back pedals. Didn't take it out of the air. Elected to hit a normal forehand from the baseline into a cross-court exchange. And Struff was late on his forehand. Was Sinner discomforted by the sun there? Why didn't he take that out of the air?
1: Yeah, I think he must have been. Must have been the reason why he decided to not hit the bounce smash. Good defensive lob, wasn't it?
0: Yeah. I'm looking for signs of the wind down there, but the players' shirts aren't showing great signs of being moved by any breeze down there. Struff makes a forehand return here at 15-all, then attacks deep and knocks Sinner off the baseline there. Sinner defended it actually really well and gets himself back into the rally now in a neutral position. Struff down the middle. Sinner down the middle to the backhand of Struff. Nobody taking chances for the moment. Little extra depth from Struff. Now he hits through the forehand. Sinner returns into the forehand corner, looking for a flatter strike, and Struff is the first one to mistime the ball. Sinner did well to resist Struff there.
1: Yeah, it's a great rally. Longest rally we've had, and possibly the longest rally that we will have in this match. But I do feel, even as well as he hit the ball there, Struff, you just don't want to get involved in those rallies against Sinner, because the more ball Sinner hits, the more confident he's going to be.
0: We've got one of our friends, the Wimbledon Wagtails, on the court, and Sinner doesn't want to serve. And he was in the opposite service box to the one he's aiming at. But he's a gentle character, Yannick Sinner, and he wouldn't want to cause any damage. So the Wagtail fluttered away. The ball boy gave him some encouragement. And Sinner will serve. And he serves well to the backhand of Struff. On the angle, Struff couldn't get there.
1: Yeah, 57% first serves in so far. It's just lost a couple of points on first serve and second serve. I do feel it's one of the most improved shots in the sport the last couple of years, the Sinner serve.
0: 40-15. He just works so hard. If you tell him, if there's a suggestion, if he feels that there's any kind of weakness in his game, second serve to the backhand of Struff. Lands in. Struff now goes with a backhand cross court. Good length. He's got a short ball to attack here. Struff comes in, plays a terrific backhand volley and wins the point. That was beautifully constructed.
1: Fantastic tennis. And when he did come forward, Sinner just asked the question. He actually retreated. Sinner took a little bit of pace off his pass as if to say, well, I'm just going to test your volleys. He passed the test, did Struff. What a start this has been.
0: Test for Sinner at 40-30. Come back to the things he's learned in just a moment. but he's a very keen learner. Serves to the back end of Struff. It's a good return. Oh, and Sinner was completely taken aback by the bounce. Did it land on the service line, the return?
2: Yes.
0: Sinner barely touched the ball, took a big swing, almost a complete air shot.
1: Carsten Arians back in the box as Struff. He's been with Struff for a long time as the German coach.
0: Both his parents, tennis coaches, Struff. He's had tennis in his life from the very beginning, all the way through. He's got Sinner at deuce for the second consecutive game here. Sinner serves hard. Struff makes a lunging return. He's got himself in the point. He attacks with the backhand, but it just goes long. I mean, it's the right idea.
1: Yep. Yeah, he's thought about this game plan. That's the easy part. The hard part is continuing to execute, especially under pressure, which was a little bit Mochizuki in that second set in the tiebreak.
0: Well, there's so many matches that come down to who handles the situation the better. Watching Alex de Minaur on this court yesterday at exactly the same time against Flavio Caboli, it was everything, really. It was how they both approached the big moments in the match. Caboli went out there and seized them, and de Minaur was a little bit hesitant, as I think he acknowledged rather sadly in the press conference afterwards. Big strike off the return here from Struff. It's advantage Sinner at 2-3. Struff's gone long with a forehand. Again, he's trying to put the pressure on, and Sinner will be feeling that pressure to a degree, even though he's winning those exchanges.
1: Just going back to de Minaur, he was very critical of his own performance yesterday. Doesn't feel like he's in a particularly good place, relatively speaking, of course, but given how much he's investing in his to make himself a better tennis player, he feels he's missing opportunities.
0: 3-3. Struff serving and volleying. Backhand volley's a good one. Sinner tries to pass up the line, but that was very, very difficult. Yeah, I mean, he's always, I think, through hard work and through adding to himself as a player, be that technically or physically, he's always been able to nudge his ranking up a level. And he's got to a point now, particularly in the major tournaments, where he's sort of hit a wall, really. Sinner's off forehand return here. Now he goes forehand cross court. Struff straightens out down the line. Now changes the rhythm with a backhand slice. Struff at the far end. Now he hits over a backhand. Sinner has to defend. Struff attacks with a cross court forehand. Sinner's lob is going long. What a super point from Struff.
1: Amazing. How well he's playing out here. That's the type of point. Actually, Sinner hitting the ball sweetly, overpowering the Italian Struff.
0: Three all, 30 love. Sinner a couple of metres behind the baseline. Struff misses with the first serve long.
1: We'll keep an eye on this first serve percentage, though. It's got to stay in the 60s at least.
0: Second serve, middle of the box. Sinner thrashes a forehand return long. That did Struff a favour.
1: Yeah, now it's just dropping into the 50s. It's at 59%.
0: Consistency is going to be everything.
1: Yeah.
0: 40 love. Struff serves into the net. He's one of those players. He's not going to be hard on himself. If he misses going for it, he's going to forgive himself at every turn. Sinner misses with a forehand return. Good body serve from Struff, so he's up 4-3 here. And to conclude the point about de Minaur, de Minaur's own conclusion is that he is having mental lapses in the big matches, that he is not producing the tennis that he knows he's capable of and that he has produced at a lower level, at the very highest level. And at the moment, he's blocked. He doesn't know how to get through that stage. And he is down on himself. And I think this year is the first time I've seen him on tour where I've thought, you know, the rigours of tour life are taking their toll on you. He's admitted to a little bit of a feeling of burnout. And he's been somebody who's dedicated himself entirely to improvement and has had terrific results as a result. But I think, and maybe there's an awful lot going on in his life with getting married and all that this year. you know, it's just a lot for him at the moment. It's hard.
1: Yeah. And maybe the realization that actually the harder he works, it's actually getting more difficult because of the younger players who hit the ball harder, who are stronger.
0: Yeah,
1: it's ball always travels faster than man.
0: Whatever sport you play.
1: Yeah.
0: It's tough that. I did wonder yesterday watching the Dimitrov-Ferry match on centre court. I just wondered whether Dimitrov thought he hadn't got the back catalogue of matches coming in a fifth set. Like he's known what he's been capable of all of his life. And he didn't feel in himself that it was all there in the fifth set. And as I heard you saying on air earlier on today, he was doubting himself more than the young guy coming through who'd never been on centre court before.
1: And that's the sport in a nutshell, isn't it? It's being able to commit to those shots under pressure. I mean, it's, you know, a lot easier to smash a forehand like Sinner did first point of this game. Let's see what it's like if you break point down, or you set point down, or you match point down.
0: 15 love at 3-4, Sinner. Struff down in front of us at the near end, can't get a play on that, it's an ace. I think the great rivalries that we've enjoyed over the last 20 years in men's tennis, that's been the thrill, hasn't it? That the best tennis has been played under duress, right? That the matches have elevated. Sinner and Alcaraz has done the same thing. When the matches get close, the players raise their level. They're not scared by those moments. They embrace them, and it brings the best of them out. Sinner to 40 love in this eighth game as Struff sends a backhand slice long.
1: Because always the best competitors, Richard, are the ones that smell fear. They're able to see when a player's level drops, and that gives them the extra sort of puff out the chest.
0: 40 love, Sinner just misses with the first serve going to the Struff backhand.
1: I still think the best rivalry is the Djokovic-Nadal in terms of elevating to new levels.
0: Neither prepared to back off in any way. Struff makes a backhand return, now attacks with a forehand, and he attacks straight through Sinner. That just pierced the defences.
1: Yeah, and he keeps making these little statements at the moment. Obviously, he hasn't been able to translate that or convert that into to break points, but Sinner knows that he has to be aggressive. He can't afford to drop that ball in and around the service line.
0: 40-15. Still got game points here for 4-all in this opening set. Sinner's first serve percentage at 63. Just 3 points dropped when the first serve lands. But Struff's won more return points than the world number one in these early stages. Sinner completely shanks a forehand out. It's back to 40-30.
1: Yeah, that's a great sign for Struff. Said at the start, when Sinner's not at his best, that is the shot that can sort of misfire with a couple of mishits. He's been the better player, and the numbers back that up in terms of the performance rating so far. 7.4 for Struff and a 6.9 for Sinner. That feels about right, Richard.
0: Hasn't quite translated that into the score at the moment. 40-30, Sinner served down the middle and missed. So a second serve here for Struff to try and get to deuce in a Sinner service game for the third consecutive time. Sinner goes in at the body, forces the defensive return. Sinner didn't do a great deal with the forehand and then misses long with another one, so Struff has taken him to deuce again.
1: Yeah, and it wasn't just the missed forehand, it was actually the first forehand at the start of the point. He didn't really fully commit. Sinner. Struff is standing inside the baseline again.
0: I think he's trying to be a presence in Sinner's mind here, isn't he? His tennis is doing that job for him, though, at the moment. Deuce. Sinner at the far end serves. Backhand return lands in from Struff. Sinner attacks down the line, but Struff is there. Oh, Struff has floated a backhand slice long there. That was a big point, and he was in the rally, and that was an unforced error.
1: And he hasn't hit many slices, so what made him...

0: him change it up there.
1: Well, the opponent, I suppose, and just a momentary hesitation. Here you are, number one court, men's quarter final at Wimbledon. Sinner at the far end, serves wide. Struff floats a slice return back. Sinner attacks inside in. Struff gets there, but doesn't get the forehand over the net. So Sinner escapes again. Three consecutive deuce games on his serve, but he hasn't yet faced a break point.
0: Yes, so far opening eight games, Struff has lost 2 points on his serve, and Sinner has lost nine.
1: But this is grass court tennis, and it's four games all. I mean, any tennis, that would work the same way, wouldn't it? But certainly Struff, I felt, in his match against Hurkacz, was doing exactly what he's doing here, winning more return points. In the second set, this was the case. He eventually lost that second set and was two sets to love down, but he was the better player throughout the second set without winning it. Against Sinner, I'm not sure he's going to be coming from two sets to love down. He's got to get in front early, you'd imagine. 15 love here. He serves middle of the box. Sinner makes a forehand return. Struff goes up the center. Sinner moves him to the backhand side. They exchange cross court. Struff goes a little deeper, right onto the baseline, in fact, and then he goes beyond the baseline with a little bit of a wild swing. He'd got the advantage in the point there, Struff, by being a little braver.
0: Yeah, not easy, actually, for Sinner to change direction because how hard Struff is hitting the ball. So Sinner just happy to trade backhand to backhand.
1: Yeah, be patient from Sinner's perspective, I suppose. Resist the onslaught where you can, and then there's a greater chance the more you resist that the error's going to come from Struff. Struff goes forehand line here after a good first serve at 15-all. Sinner defends and defends again, but Struff is coming forward to take it out of the air and puts an easy volley into the net.
0: Yeah, and now this is the moment that Sinner has been waiting for. First time that Struff's been behind on serve throughout set one, and it was that high hanging ball, and it was a tentative volley. And I think probably against a lot of players he would have actually volleyed into the open space, but maybe aware of the movement as Sinner. And these are the moments when I talked about first serve percentage is important. Can't be giving Sinner looks a second serve now.
1: 15-30 in the four all game in this opening set. Oh, there's a response from Struff. That raced off the grass, zipped past Sinner's racket at 137 miles per hour.
0: Second ace. And now he'd love another one.
1: Struff just bouncing on his toes down below us, taking all the time available to him between points. He serves wide and misses. Sinner asks Struff to wait while the ball boy collects the ball at the far end. Struff serves to the Sinner forehand and gets an unforced error really off the return. 104 mile per hour serve to the forehand. He was right there.
0: Yeah, and Sinner actually moved back a little bit to return that second serve, give himself time. But you know, would it be too simplistic to say, Richard, Sinner at his best does not miss that shot on the return?
1: I think you're right. As these things go, it was a straightforward return, wasn't it? 40-30. Struff serves big down the middle, an ace at 137 again. Two aces from the ad court from Jan-Lennard Struff, helping to take him from 15-30 to game. Little shake of the racket from the German and a clench of the fist as he sits down. Positive affirmations towards his coaching team. He's in front at 5-4.
0: Yeah, I actually think he needed that. And I say, because my mind goes back, Richard, to Dimitrov yesterday against Ferry, and he won his opening four service games without losing a point, Dimitrov. It was almost too easy for him. So then all of a sudden, the back end of the first set, he's under pressure, and he wasn't able to handle that pressure, where for Struff there, down 15-30, in the end, actually, it ends up being a good service hold because he's been behind, we're thinking, oh, this is the first test. He's probably thinking that subconsciously. Yeah. So he fired down two aces. He found that his best shot delivered for him.
1: But he also got at 30 all that surprising miss off the forehand from the second serve return. Yeah. Right, where Sinner's moved back in the court specifically to allow himself more time to be able to make that shot, and still he misses it. So there's a doubt in the Sinner mind at this point, I think, about the forehand.
0: Yeah.
1: As you've been emphasising in these early stages, it's not delivering what he expects. And he's got a serve here to stay in the opening set. Once again, Struff, before the game starts, steps into court, then reverses back a couple of metres for the return. The crowd settles. Sinner serving at 4-5, goes down the middle. Struff reaches for it, but can't quite pull the return back into court.
0: Yeah, so far his numbers, Sinner, 62% first serves in. Good consistency. From someone who has been very consistent on serves so far at Wimbledon.
1: Serves down the centre again. Struff reaching for that again. Can't get the middle of the racket on it. And Sinner quickly to 30 love.
0: Yeah, the player who leads the tournament in terms of service games won. FAA, 99%.
1: Still broken only once.
0: Yeah, that was when he was for the match, wasn't it, against ADF. The Rijic Fekina.
1: Oh, was that the game?
0: The game that...
1: Yeah.
0: Got a response or a comment from Felix.
1: More than just one comment as well, I think. Struff goes along with a slice at 40 love.
0: I don't think we were discussing it around a couple of hours ago.
1: Yeah. Felix was outspoken, said he didn't want to talk about it, and then said, well, the rule's a disgrace. Yeah. So he did get drawn into offering a view. He was talking about the rule rather than the opponent, I think. Yeah. That was what he was trying to separate. 40 love here. Sinner serves to the backhand of Struff, makes the return. Sinner goes down the middle and Struff wayward with the forehand. That's a quick service game for Sinner. That, after three deuce games on his serve, will have felt good for the world number one.
0: Yeah, just the second love service hold. Started the match with a hold to love.
1: Felix is getting more assertive, though, isn't he? That's the thing. And you were talking about that in the context of him going into a match against Novak Djokovic now. He's not just a different player, but he's a different guy. Oh. You know, he's 27 now, is he? I think that might be where he is. He's a married man. You know, he's comfortable in his own skin. He's not going to be afraid on centre court today. Here's Sinner attacking with a forehand up the line. Now... that's the forehand finding the mark.
0: Yeah, he's 25, Felix, but
1: forgive me.
0: He's still got time on his side, even 27. I mean, look at the... I mean, Struff's 36.
1: And he's still out here.
0: Yeah, and Djokovic, we'll see later, 39.
1: Dimitrov at 35 was a couple of strokes from getting into the quarterfinals as well. Struff at love 15 at the far end here. 5-all, serves hard down the middle. Sinner reaches for it, or Struff came in. He could have let that bounce, but he elected to take a very difficult volley low down, which he couldn't dig out.
0: Yeah, it ended up being a brilliant return. Not intentionally, but you have to make the decision as you serve and volleying. You kind of committed to hunting down that ball, but he just didn't open that racket face enough. Pressure now.
1: Love 30 for the first time, Struff, at 5-all in the first. 40 minutes of tennis played. He serves hard but long. He's got a second serve. Opportunities knocking here for Jannik Sinner. Struff serves in at the body. The forehand return from Sinner and the miss from Struff. Moving to his left. Clench of the fist from Sinner. All of a sudden, the door wide open for the top seed.
0: Yeah, and this is what he has been waiting for. A look at a couple of second serves. Create a bit of scoreboard pressure. That's what the best do.
1: Some encouragement, I think, for Struff from the crowd. But there are plenty dressed in fluorescent orange within the number one court who may well be backing Sinner today. Struff serves hard. It's an ace right onto the tee at 131 miles per hour.
0: Was Excellent. Yeah, we'd love another couple of those.
1: Back to 15-40. Serves another one. They're not getting that back. 137 miles per hour down the tee, his fifth of the match.
0: And his favourite serve today has been the one down the middle, 71% of the time. But right-handers do like the wide serve on break point.
1: Sinner's quite a long way back to a serve. He did go down the middle. Missed it. So a second serve. Break point for Jannik Sinner at 5-all. Struff serve. Sinner attacks the forehand, wins the point. A clean winner off the return. It was in the slot, really, and Sinner made no mistake.
0: Well, how good's that? First chance on a break point, and then he has the confidence and the quality to be able to hit a brilliant return, as he has been up against it. Not because I don't think his level has necessarily been, well, I don't think he's been at his best, but I think a lot of it has actually been due to how well Struff has played. But those are the type of moments, those half chances, it'll give him a lot of self-confidence, I think.
1: Well, at 5-all, a couple of forehand winners.
0: Yeah.
1: When we've been doubting that very stroke, it's come good at the right time. When you are getting to the latter years of your career, it can be a pressure in itself, can't it? You can feel like, you know, you're running out of time, like your chances are, you know, diminishing in number, because you know you won't be back here forever. You can see the end of your career at some point in the near future. It's an art, I think, when you're in that stage of your career, to be able to play pressure free. Yeah, Jannik Sinner has just broken through a set in which we've been saying for most of it that Struff has been the better player, but he wasn't able to convert any of that apparent superiority into superiority on the scoreboard. And here Sinner will serve for the opening set at 6-5. In his second, third and fourth service games of the match, Sinner, Struff took him to deuce without getting a break point. And Struff there with a flicked backhand return beyond the baseline.
0: Just missed a few first serves in that last game. Sinner found the forehand. Sometimes it's all it can take. It's been a compelling first set where Struff really has been very good.
1: 15 love. Sinner 3 points away from taking it. Goes down the middle. Struff makes a return, but it's short in the court. Sinner attacks. High ball, Struff. Drive volley, Sinner. Another high ball from Struff, but that's curling towards the umpire's chair. And that is out. And Sinner is 2 points away now.
0: A little bit of the reality, Richard. I'm not sure Struff can play better. And I think Sinner can play better. And the likely scenario here is that the defending champion is going to be up a set.
1: And even when he hasn't played to the standard that he would set himself, Sinner, he's still been able to raise his level when it's got close at the end of the set, which is a remarkable skill. He's attacking the forehand cross court. Now he goes forehand line and misses it by a fraction.
0: That's a good miss, though. Certainly the right play. Got into position.
1: Struff is trying to step in on return, trying to close down the angles, trying to take the air away from Jannik Sinner a little bit. Served and volleyed with the very first point of the match. Hasn't served and volleyed a great deal since. 30-15, Sinner at the far end, 14. An ace. Onto the sideline. That was too good for Struff. His third ace of this quarterfinal so far, looking to reach the semi-finals of Wimbledon for the third time. The defending champion
0: now joins Hurkacz, tied third of aces.
1: 40-15.
0: In fact, he's gone ahead of Hurkacz now.
1: Couple of set points, a second serve for Sinner from the far end. Backhand down the middle of the court from Struff, who now hits over his backhand and just pulls that wide.

0: He's played well, Struff, but not quite well enough. You have to play out of your skin to take a set off Jannik Sinner. Sinner sits. He has taken the opening set by 7-5.
1: Brilliant set of tennis. Really interesting to see how both men approached it. Very impressed with Struff and what he did coming out. And I mean, his intentions were clear, Richard, weren't they, of how he wanted to play. I don't think it was a surprise to us, but just being aggressive on the front foot. But I said, and I felt, that if he was to win, his first serve percentage would have to be around about 70%. And as the set wore on, it just dropped, and it ended up actually in the mid-50s at 57%. And it was those couple of second serve returns, and that can be all it takes at this top level. Probably in terms of how he's managed a set, as good as I've seen from Sinner, actually. Because Struff, I don't think you can have any regrets, really, Struff, about what he tried to do.
0: No, he'll be sitting there thinking, I've tried to carry out the game plan. At times, I've carried out the game plan. It doesn't always work. He plays sometimes quite low percentage tennis, doesn't he? I mean, he's going after the ball. He's an extraordinary player in many respects, in that he's relentless with that approach. And he's got to be very accepting of it when it doesn't work, because there will be days, I'm sure he has days, when, you know, misses the court more often than not and goes out quickly. But he's playing well. He's done what he came out to try and do. It hasn't Second worked set. Quite often enough. The one point where I would have a question, that point where he moved in at love 15 in that 11th game, couldn't put the brakes on to let the ball bounce and take a short slice, tried to take First that six. Volley from underneath his knees. It was incredibly difficult. Got me thinking about something that Raj Chaudhary said to me yesterday about players on the grass, is that the number of times the players decelerate quickly is far greater than the number of times that you actually accelerate quickly. It's all about how you slow down and how you come to a halt and then get back up to play your shot. And he just wasn't that comfortable decelerating when he came forward.
1: I think in hindsight, probably would have been an easier shot if he had stopped.
0: But it's easier said than done. Yeah. And when you're carrying, you know, the muscle that he's carrying, like a juggernaut bullying towards the net, easy for me to say put the brakes on. Mm. If he's not careful, he's wrapped himself up in the net.
1: But I think when you are a serve volley, you don't think like that. You see ball and you hunt ball. It ended up being a really difficult volley.
0: Was that the pop of a champagne cork inside the number one court? Wouldn't be the first at these championships if it was. 15-all here in the opening game of the second set. Struff goes backhand down the centre. Backhand from Sinner to a good length. Now the forehand to the backhand corner, but an excellent backhand from Struff has given him some chances. He goes to the forehand. He's got a high ball. Sinner's defending that as well. Awkward this for Struff, and he's missed the overhead. He's put it in the tram lines.
1: Yeah, I'm not so sure the crowd knew, actually. They didn't hear the call, but it was well wide, that smash. And now his serve, unfortunately, under a little bit more pressure. And in terms of the first serve in this game, just not making enough first serves. And that's only going to really, I feel, end up being inevitable.
0: 15-30. At the start of this second set, Struff goes to the back outside with a serve and gets a quick point. The other thing about the previous point is he'd come forward and repeatedly went to the backhand side. It's not the first time that he's been reluctant in the forecourt to go cross court. And Sinner's just held his position on that side.
1: Well, you're always scared of giving them the running pass.
0: 30-all. Return from Sinner's Struff serve volleying and didn't quite make the volley. It was awkward, but it was makeable.
1: Yeah, he panicked. And you're aware of the speed And it's that fine line, because actually on that low volley, what you want to do is try and take a little bit of pace off it and just cut the ball, but you don't tend to, because under pressure you feel like you need to hit it, and therefore you just couldn't get that ball flight.
0: This is a big point for Jan Lennard Struff. He's down 30-40 at the start of the second set. He serves hard. Sinner makes the backhand return. Struff the forehand into the backhand wing again. Goes forehand inside in. Sinner forehand cross court from the far end. Might be able to take a stranglehold of this point from there. Struff forced onto the back foot at the baseline. Sinner attacking with the forehand. Struff back onto the baseline himself. Goes cross court. Oh, the ball's come out of Struff's pocket. And will play a let. And he apologises. Do you know what?
2: The ball from his pocket when you replay the point.
0: That happened against Hurkacz the other day on the number two court, and it happened just as he hit a winner and nobody noticed, and he just picked the ball up and put it back in his pocket and carried on.
1: No way.
0: No, he'd hit the winner, yeah. But the ball just rolled onto the court and he turned around from, he was in the forecourt when he did it, turned around, saw the ball there, picked it up, put it in his pocket again. But he's, maybe he needs deeper pockets. I mean,
1: needs Banzo Barami pockets.
0: You could say that of some of the Wimbledon Radio Channel crew as well, couldn't you? Need some deeper pockets.
1: Yeah, and just
0: good to serve though there at 30-40.
1: And just to remind you the rules, if it happens again, he loses the point.
0: Right.
1: You only get one chance. It's like if the cap falls off.
0: That's a good reminder. It was a big point as well, actually, but he's landed the serve. It was 50-50 from the baseline, wasn't it? But he had a serve again, so that actually worked in his favour quite well. He serves down the middle there, gets a short ball from Sinner, doesn't do much with the approach, the little drop volley from Struff, lob from Sinner is out. Struff knew it was going long.
1: Yeah, tidy volley. Sinner leathered his passing shot straight at Struff, but he was strong. It's a big boost if he can hold here.
0: Helped by the ball that fell out of his pocket, maybe. Lands a big first serve at 133 miles per hour. Sinner's looking a little bit frustrated at the end of that game, up towards his team. Feels like the rubber, the green, has gone against him there.
1: I mean, it's the rules, but it's an interesting one. Should you be allowed to play a let?
0: I mean, that wasn't Sinner's fault at all. No. And he's ended up on the wrong side of it.
1: And actually, I've always felt you should have to hit a second serve.
0: Moved to the backhand wing and it just squeezed out of his pocket. As he did, look, you can see the ball's hanging out.
1: Because initially he carried on and then he actually knocked the ball back into court because the umpire initially took a... As the ball left Struff's end into Sinner's end, he didn't notice Damien Dumoisoir.
0: Well, a couple of instances over the course of the last 48 hours where we've spied the rules playing an interesting part. I'm sure Sinner won't feel like that was especially fair, but next time Struff will be punished, as Barry says. Sinner wins the opening point in the second game, gets to 15 love. He's got the opening set in his pocket, and from that regard, Struff's pockets are empty. Yeah, there was another champagne bottle by the sounds of things.
1: And hopefully his bank balance won't be empty at the end of the tournament, well, given what he's earning for quarterfinals.
0: It's funny you say that. Sinner serves. The backhand returns a good one from Struff, and Sinner misses going up the line. But bumped into one of my German friends from the tour, Klaus Bellstedt, who runs the media operation at the Hamburg Open on a yearly basis, a tournament I've been lucky enough to work at each of the last 2 years. And Klaus was saying to me how pleased they were for Struff and how popular he is with the German media and the German public generally. 15-all, Sinner serves hard down the middle. There was nothing Struff could do with that. And he was saying Struff is an incredibly humble guy. Very much fitting the profile, actually, with what our other German colleague was telling us on the Wimbledon Radio Channel, that people from Sauerland are typically like. But one of the things he said was, listen, just don't tell me how much money I've earned. Don't tell me. I don't want to know. I'll find out at the end of the tournament and all that'll be fine. But for the moment, I just don't tell me what the check is. 30-15, Sinner serving into the body of Struff, who tried to just 14, chip the backhand return, but it floated long.
1: Yeah, that was a really good second serve from Sinner. He's always looking to vary that second serve as well. It's not a predictable.
0: 40-15. Prize money, of course, took a huge boost, didn't it, before the tournament started. Sinner serves an ace down the middle. Ace number four of the day. And what's he up to? You say mid-80s in terms of aces for the championships? Yannick Sinner, that's quite a moneymaker, that serve these days.
1: Yeah, it's going to pay the bills, isn't it? As they say. So Struff leads now. 806. Sinner level with her cat. Maybe he's got one ahead after that last serve. Bublik's going home in second place, but you'd think Sinner will overtake him at some stage.
0: Here's Struff attacking with a forehand and taking the opening point of game number three.
1: Yeah, it's kind of ironic, isn't it? They're talking about Arthur Ferry reaching the quarterfinals, but I don't think I don't think the family are short of a bob or two.
0: Well, no. I mean, not many players will tell you. I mean, once you get to a certain level, I guess there's not a huge focus on the prize money. It's much more about the titles and the history that they can make. Struff on the way forward here, but puts a forehand into the net. 15-all.
2: 15-all.
0: Quarterfinalists all receive £480,000. It's okay, Struff's not listening, he doesn't need to know. No. £480,000. And were he to win this match, he'd be guaranteed at least £900,000 for reaching the semi-finals. What's that, around $1.5 million, something like that? And usually I'd follow it up with a remark like, not bad for 10 days work or whatever, but we've got to be realistic about the years of work that go into trying to build these careers. Well, Struff getting placed under pressure here by Sinner, who made a good return. Struff was rushed. 15-30.
1: That was a low percentage play. Just leaning backwards there, Struff, because it was a good return, and then looking to take that backhand down the line. Without sort of repeating myself too much, he needs first serves. Because now the second serve, he's starting to lose more of those points.
0: 15-30, misses the first serve again. Sinner doesn't change his return position greatly, maybe takes a half a step forward for this second serve return. Backhand, Struff's following it in. Second serve and volley from Struff, and Sinner punished him. Terrific backhand cross-court return down at the feet.
1: Yeah, 111 miles per hour. It wasn't the pace that was the undoing. It was the lack of accuracy on that second serve.
0: So a couple of break points coming here for Jan Lennard Struff.
1: Is anyone 1 of 5 on his second serve, set two?
0: Finds the first serve coming in behind it, but it's a terrific return from Sinner. He was half expecting the move forward from Struff. And again, he got the ball down at the toes of the German, who couldn't dig up the volley. And it's an early break in the second set for Yannick Sinner, who all of a sudden has raised his game. Break points now in three consecutive Struff service games, and he's taken two of them.
1: Yeah, it's... feels, can I say, sort of a sense of inevitability. It's what I felt might happen. Speaking actually to Thomas Johansson before, you know, on the roof, and sort of felt that this would be kind of how the match has played out, that Struff would throw everything at Sinner, and once Sinner started to sort of work his way into the match, get a look at more second serves, find a rhythm, then pretty tough to stop. And so at the moment, it's proving to be. And when you've had the couple of long matches. Also, this is tough when you it's starting to go against you. So what I'm basically saying, Richard, I'm fine here. Struggling to find anything really positive right now for Struff that potentially he could turn this one around, but you never know. You never know.
0: Sinner's now taken 12 consecutive sets at these championships, having gone 2-1 down against Kecmanovic in the first round. And he's up a set and a break here against Struff, a man to whom he's never lost. But Struff is still out there fighting, and he's coming into the net again behind a backhand approach. Sinner's trying to lob, but mistimes that completely. And Struff's going to keep coming here. And the one response to those who doubt him right now would be to get an immediate break back and try and change this narrative, try and change the feeling that what's happening in front of us is inevitable.
1: Yeah, it's not like he's changed anything in terms of his tennis, Struff. He's still trying to do the same things that he did at the start of the match, but maybe just, you know, Sinner feeling a little bit more comfortable. He's not quite making as many first serves, Struff.
0: Missed first serve at love 15 from the Italian at the far end. Italian from the Sud Tyrol region, though, the Alpine region, German speaking region.
2: Love 30.
0: Double fault from Sinner. Is that his first of the match so far?
1: Yeah, I think it might be.
0: Yeah. So maybe here's a chance for Struff. Love 30, how will Sinner respond? In his white cap at the far end, serves wide to the forehand. Struff does well to get a racket on it, but this should be easy for Sinner. And he thrashes away the forehand. A blur of action, the ball disappeared.
1: Yeah, set himself up nicely. Got into position early, did Sinner. And then he was able to just get everything through that shot. Right leg pivoting round, ending up past his left leg.
0: 15-30. Sinner serves hard. The first serve landing. Struff gives him another short ball. He got moving, Struff, quickly for the cross court, but Sinner had too much time on the ball and just pounded it into the grass. Good serving under pressure from Sinner. Serve has set up a couple of points quickly for him. Back to 30 all we go. Struff still looking interested down below us as he moves forward to make a return. He's got it, but it's just over the net. Oh, Struff went, Sinner went straight to him. Sinner was lobbed, played the overhead, but Struff anticipated and gets himself back into the rally here. Forehands to the backhand wing of Sinner. He's avoiding the Sinner forehand, and maybe sensibly so, because Sinner misses the backhand pass and Struff has a break point here, which will be his first of the match.
1: Yeah, Sinner now taking his time, fouling down. He just looked at his team. I don't know what he wasn't happy about. Maybe the fact that he just overcooked that passing shot.
0: Struff is absolutely resolute that he is not going to approach the forehand, isn't he? He's going hard to the backhand at all times. Here is the break point. Sinner serves down the middle. Struff makes the return. It's a decent one. Sinner's forehand to Struff's forehand. Struff didn't really get hold of it, but he's in with a fighting chance here. He goes forehand cross. It was a heavy strike. Sinner's gone long. Struff's team are standing in the far corner. Sinner is broken for the first time in the match. Struff breaks back in the second set.
1: And Sinner is not happy at all. He's gone to his chair to change his racket, which obviously will be with the new balls, but he sort of threatened as he took the ball out of his pocket to tee it out of the stadium, and he didn't. But I think he's frustrated because having been up a set and a break, he's just dropped his guard there.
0: The double fault not helping. It was the last game of the old balls. So Struff has demonstrated to Yannick Sinner that he's got a new one in his hands. and presumably a new one planted quite deep in that left pocket. And he's serving at two games all. Second serve onto the backhand of Sinner.

0: a shift in the Germans' favour. Second serve down the middle. Sinner hits a hard backhand return. Now goes backhand to the backhand of Struff. Sinner changing with a backhand line. Struff is there on the forehand. Now goes with an attacking cross-court backhand, but Sinner hitting to a good length here until he misses long. And there's a rare win in a long baseline exchange for Struff.
1: In a rare long point.
0: Rallies of 9 shots plus. Well, they were at 3 all in the match so far. 40 love for Struff, who then picks up a short backhand and pulls it into the tram lines.
1: Yeah, first serve would be the order of the day now. Shut out this service game for Struff.
0: Keep the momentum up. He's just regained it in this second set, having fallen a set and a break behind. Misses the first serve going wide. It's a little patch of shade at the far end, which is delightful, I'm sure, for the two ball boys who are stationed up on the southern end of the number one court. Struff serves in at the body of Sinner, and then with a backhand back behind Sinner goes wide. He had that point at his mercy.
1: Yeah, he likes the two-hander to Struff, and you can only totally understand him looking to play that shot because Sinner put the afterburners on. He was already in the middle of the court, but it is a really tough shot because you've got such a small target to hit into.
0: Still game point for Struff at 2-all, 40-30. After an hour and 9 minutes, he serves hard, too hard for Sinner to cope with. He just needed the one once he'd got to 40 love, and he found it eventually at 138 miles per hour. And he sits down, having reclaimed the lead in this second set at 3-2.
1: Yeah, it's fascinating.
0: All he needed was you to tell him that it was starting to feel inevitable, and then everything changed.
1: Ever since I've said that, it has changed.
0: It's remarkable how they hear us from up here. But
1: it kind of was. It was playing out how I thought it would play out. But Struff is, you know, he's that head down player, isn't he? He just, you know what you're going to get. There's no hidden secrets. I don't think it's necessarily that he's changed. But I think what we've had with Sinner a little bit in this set, which I think is also the case with Djokovic and probably similar to Zverev, I think we have seen dips. I don't think they've, all three of them have been at their best emotionally. There's not been sort of the clean matches yet, I think.
0: I would agree with that. It feels less inevitable, the whole men's tournament, doesn't it? We've got in the bottom half of the draw, you know, players who've not been to a Wimbledon final before. We know that there's going to be somebody who hasn't been to a Wimbledon final is going to get there on Sunday. So there's been from quite a way out this feeling that it's going to be a little bit different. I don't think the Sinner-Djokovic semi-final is inevitable. Djokovic against Ogier Aliassime a little later today on centre court. There are two matches to be completed before that happens, as Sinner takes the opening point quickly in this sixth game.
1: I think Nick Munro and Naomi Cavaday both said Felix Ogier Aliassime.
0: I think he's at a point in his career when he's ready to make a breakthrough like this against one of the leading players. Mentally, I think he is. And as you've been saying, there are improvements in his game. His backhand is starting to hold up to pressure, becoming a more consistent stroke. The serve is as good as it's ever been. Sinner misses the first serve at 15 love. Djokovic wasn't himself, was he, after the win the other day? Didn't enjoy the match. He openly said that. He survived with a view to thriving in later rounds. 15 love

0: Sinner with the off forehand. Struff is there in the backhand corner. Sinner nets. Back to 15 all we go. Taylor Fritz is looking good in the bottom half of the draw to me at the moment.
1: Yeah. And what a good decision it was for Fritz. A little bit was forced to miss the clay court season. Rest up, because he is a player that if he could play 52 weeks, I think ordinarily he would play 52 weeks.
0: But the knee was suffering, when and it appears to be okay now. Fit and healthy Fritz can be a danger.
1: Yeah, he didn't play from Miami until week before Roland Garros, but clay court season at the end came a little bit too soon for him.
0: Sinner narrowly avoids a double fault. Second serve takes a piece of the net and drops into the box. Second serve at 15 all here, 2-3. Struff pulling himself back into this second set. Hits a big forehand return. Now slices a backhand, comes in behind it. High ball from Sinner. Struff just had to tap that. He's stranded now, although he's reacted well to keep the point alive. Volleys down the line to win it. What an exchange. What a remarkable reaction volley from Jan-Lennard Struff.
1: Best point of the match. And his decision-making at the net was outstanding, because he did well to actually just stay alive after the bunt smash, but then it was the two defensive volleys. And sometimes it just makes it pay to just put that ball back low. Exactly what Struff did.
0: 15-30. Is this Struff coming to life on the number one court? He makes a forehand return here. Sinner asking for trouble a little bit. Struff smashed through his forehand cross court. Sinner on the defensive, but he's got himself back into the rally. Goes cross court. Struff attacks up the line and misses long. Well, Sinner did well to resist again.
1: Oh, he got so lucky with the miss hit. Agonizing for Struff, and it landed in such an awkward place. And then when they reset the point, he couldn't resist it, could he, with the last forehand Struff? But again, it's the right play.
0: 30 all. Sinner's still under pressure in this service game at 2-3 in the second. Serves down the middle, and 40. Struff on the move can't get his backhand return in play. 130 miles per hour from Sinner.
1: Can't believe how many times I say it now with Sinner. When he needs it, he finds the big first serve.
0: So 40-30, goes to the backhand, gets a short ball, goes up the line with it, comes in behind it, and is passed by Struff off the forehand.
1: Yeah, and that is always the danger with that particular approach, because it was a good return. And as Sinner's moving forward, he's hitting the low backhand. Can't necessarily, or he doesn't necessarily get that much pace on it. So Struff moving well into the open space. Cross court forehand is always a shot that a player likes to hit on the run.
0: So Deuce, not for the first time by any means today on the Sinner serve. He goes down the middle and he needed it, and he found it again.
1: Guess what, Richard? Here's the first serve again. Of those first serve numbers, 68% of the time he goes middle on the juice, 59% he goes wide on the outside.
0: Was looking for the ace there to clinch the game, but just missed it.
1: He hasn't hit one second serve into the forehand. You know what's coming now.
0: It's a little disturbance that just caused him to pause for a second. And now he's had a little cough. Yannick Sinner. Tea and biscuits have arrived in the commentary box. That's never a bad time. Thank you to Sevilla, who has just delivered. As Sinner puts a second serve in the net and fails to deliver. Second double fault today.
1: He just hit a bump in the road here, hasn't he, Sinner? These are the sort of moments where I think realistically you're always going to have a bump in the road in a best of five set match. It's just, can you deal with it? Can you get through those

0: tough moments.
1: He usually does. Deuce serves hard down the middle at 131 miles per hour. And that's another ace for Yannick Sinner. His total today moves up to 6.
0: Go with the favourite serve. And that has been the favourite serve today. In general, it's the one out wide that he hits more than the one down the middle.
1: Game point. Goes down the middle again, but puts it in the net. The fans flickering in the lower rows of seats on the number one court. Second serve kicked up high. Struff was trying to come in, but mistimed his backhand, and Sinner gets out of a little spot. A pressure service game.
0: Yeah, and when you see a player getting stressed in the big moments, that's when you sort of feel that the match maybe is turning, but Sinner is just, he's that person you wouldn't want around the poker table.
1: He wouldn't give a great deal away, would he?
0: No.
1: Three all, little bit of wind that just was tugging at the shirt of Jan Lennartstra. If I can see it just blowing across his shoulders at the far end of the number one court, and he sent his second serve a long way out of court. I don't suppose those two things were unconnected. Crowd sensing that Struff is under a little bit of pressure here at 3-all, love 15. Only his second double fault. He served 7 aces himself and very nearly an 8th there as he thundered one down the middle. Sinner off the frame towards the ball girl in the near right-hand corner of the number one court. We're at the northern end, looking down on Yannick Sinner behind the baseline. Struff at the far end, serving. Goes down the tee to good effect and takes another quick point.
0: Yeah, not wasting any time in between points here. He's already ready to serve. He was 20 seconds, the last point, 20 seconds again.
1: Twiddles his racket. Does it every time, just spins it in his hand a couple of times before he serves. Part of his routine, he serves to the Sinner forehand and he's missed
2: 40,
1: with the off forehand return. Barry's going to have a little snack that's been kindly brought to court. Just be careful, I heard one of the great Wimbledon chokes earlier on today. It wasn't on the court.
0: That wasn't a tennis player.
1: It was Claire Curran in the commentary box. Something to do with a crouton, I think. A hold of serve for Struff and quite a comfortable one in the end, bearing in mind that he'd had the double fault at the start of the game. All the more laudable, but he got through to 15 and holds for 4-3 and is back in a decent enough position in this second set. He suffered from no lack of belief here, Jan Lennard Struff. The moment he went a breakdown, he clawed it back again.
0: So let's hear the Richard Connolly version, not the Claire Curran version.
1: No, I mean, I think it was just, she was unable to join the conversation for 3 or 4 minutes, and it did sound like our production team were clapping her on the back rather hard. And I did think, I'm up in the commentary box, we're often talking about the ability to withstand the pressure, and there from one of our own commentators was a choke for the ages. I think she was okay. Soon resumed the chat. A couple of drinks bottles have been thrown up by one of the ball boys to the Struff coaching team in the far corner. He's asked them to mix him some more drinks.
2: Time.
1: I guess you often have the little tablets of rehydration stuff, compound, yeah, that you'll dissolve in the water to get the right mixture. The players will have had their bodies measured so they know exactly what the right balance of.
0: You don't want to overdrink. You don't want to underdrink.
1: Yeah. Well, a day like today, though, I think hot day, getting enough fluids in would be the principal problem, wouldn't it?
0: Yeah.
1: 3-4, an hour and 21 minutes in. Struff makes the backhand return. It's a chip and charge from Struff, or a return and charge, a crush and rush. But he's beaten by Sinner, who just flipped a backhand up the line past him for a winner.
0: Oh, so good for Sinner.

0: turn that point around because I thought that Struff was going to steal it. He had a really good volley close to the baseline, but Sinner stayed down well. Just bunted the backhand pass down the line. His little glance to say, yep, it's dropped in.
1: Yeah, wasn't taken by surprise by Struff, didn't panic. Struff trying to change up the tactics. Sinner says, yep, I'm ready for you, whatever you try. 15 love. Backhand return here from Struff is in the net.
2: 30 love.
1: Has a couple of harsh words with himself down there. It's one he would expect to make.
0: Interesting numbers, actually. Think how tight he's been. It's just a 1% difference of points won on first serve. It's identical on the second serve, both 52.
1: Sinner the first set, 7-5. Up 30 love here at 3-4. Struff having missed short in the net with his previous return, goes long that time with a backhand return, overcompensating. Yeah, the stats are even, but Sinner came up trumps, didn't he, in the big points at the end of the second, at the end of the opening set. Misses the first serve at 40 love. Struff on the move forward, hits a forehand return. Sinner's forehand goes cross-court. Struff attacks cross-court with a forehand. Now hits a backhand slice and follows it in. He's got a backhand volley here, which he plants away very nicely.
0: And I think he's starting to make inroads in this backhand pass. I know Sinner executed with one earlier this game, but I think it's interesting there. Why would Sinner chip a pass? Unless he just was not aware that Struff was coming forward.
1: Struff got well inside the service line to play the volley as well, as a result of the fact that Sinner had chipped it. 40-15, he's still in control of the game and completes the game with the ace. You'd quite like to have had a serve like Jannik Sinner's, Barry.
0: I think everyone would like to have a serve.
1: We would. We all
0: like
1: would.
0: Jannik Sinner, it's not just the, it's the aces. The first serve, it's also the second serve. There aren't too many Wimbledon champions that have been without having a great serve. I mean, people will say, well, what about Nadal? But, I mean, Nadal was a lefty. It was an awkward serve.
1: Forehand return in the net here from Jannik Sinner. Yeah, I think he came up big on second serve when he needed to a lot of the time. Placement. 15 love from Struff coming in behind a first serve. It's a half volley pickup and then a high, shoulder high forehand volley cross court for the winner from Struff.
0: Such good tennis. He's got to stay alive on those half volleys. He's won 65% of the points when he has come forward. Excellent numbers.
2: Let for service.
0: Yeah, and after the half volley, he just closed down the net for the next one.
1: Feels like he's recommitted to moving forward in the last couple of games, Struff. We had that crush and rush on return. We've had a couple of moves forward in this service game. Second serve at 30 love, middle of the box. Sinner's got time to make a return, and Struff misses a forehand that he shouldn't really have missed, a routine ball.
0: The quarterfinalist, no one's come forward more than Struff. And no one's served and volleyed more than Struff.
1: What's his percentage, though? I bet it's somewhere down at 5% or something still. It wouldn't be, wouldn't be all that regular. He serves down the middle and misses.
0: Well, I think the tournament stats of serve and volley is 5%.
1: That's the average?
0: Yeah.
1: He's serving and volleying now, and he's beaten by the cross-court return from Sinner. Sinner took pace off it, but just got it coming across at an acute angle, the wide serve, and we're at 30 all. Sinner's starting to expect it from Struff. Does he keep going with the tactic in the game? Well, he's apologised there. It must have been a slight mishit from Sinner. And not for the first time, that will have made it awkward for Struff.
0: I think it must be in the water, the German players. I'll say more after this point.
1: 30 all, Struff crashes the first serve into the net.
0: 13% serve and volley for Struff.
1: Well, okay. Second serve, Sinner's way back, gives himself time to play the forehand. Struff has missed. He's missed long with his forehand. At 4-all here, is Struff faltering somewhat?
0: Yeah, there's now another key moment. Altmaier served and volleyed most of any player, 30%. Hanfmann also.
1: Altmaier was 30%.
0: Altmaier, 30%, and Hanfmann 70%. So 1, 3, and 6 Germans in terms of the most players serve and volley.
1: Break point here for Struff. Big first serve. Sinner gets to it, but the return's long, and he was coming in behind it.
0: Yeah, it's the best way. And also the best way is to find the first serve. That's good from Struff. I mean, he needs this set. No doubt about it.
1: And to get the set, he needs this game. Deuce. He was looking for the wide serve, and he was looking to follow that in again. Sinner's giving himself a lot of time. This is a deep return position for Sinner on the second serve. Struff staying behind the baseline. Sinner misses the return. That was a good second. It really had a lot of movement on it, deep in the box.
0: But I'm sort of moving forward, not just for this match, but potentially for Friday. So the type of returns I wouldn't normally expect Sinner to make. 4-all, Deuce second serve.
1: Narrowly missed the first serve there, Struff, going big to the backhand. Second serve here. Sinner still long way back to return this. Hits his forehand. Struff goes with a forehand down the centre. Sinner with a routine miss, you have to say. He's allowed Struff off the hook in that game. And Struff stays in front in this second set.
2: First set, Sinner.
1: He was 5-4 up in the first, Struff, and lost it 7-5. He's 5-4 up in the second now.
0: Yeah, I remember when Nadal was playing, and, you know, for Nadal, his clay court record spoke for itself, but where he wasn't that dominant was Madrid, or as dominant, Madrid, because yeah, playing altitude. And what used to unsettle Nadal is he used to commit to a couple of, let's say, forehands, and they used to go long. And that just unsettled him, because it then meant he didn't accelerate as much on some of the other shots. And then what happened was his balls would land mid-court. So there's a little bit of indecision. And the reason I say that was because those two errors from Sinner, I mean, that can unsettle a player, because the basics for a player, or for any player, let alone top, you know, number one in the world, or whether you're ranked 100, is at that moment, ball's got to go in court. And he wasn't looking to hit a winner, Sinner. A couple of loose errors at a big moment.
1: Yeah, he was taking that position to return, to give himself extra time, to be solid, to get himself into the rallies. But he wasn't able to make it work for him. Little bit of a buzz circulates around the number one court. Sinner serves hard down the middle. It's a good deep return from Struff, who can take charge at this point, and he does win it. Moving forward, Sinner's passing shot into the net.
0: Just coming on everything. Use this game to just say, okay, under pressure, can you find it?
1: The defending champion under a little pressure here. 4-5, love 15. Live on the Wimbledon radio channel around the world from the number one court. Sinner, a brilliant off forehand from the back foot. The return from Struff made him retreat, but he was still good enough to find the angle.
0: That was nice from Sinner. Alert to what he needed to do there tactically. So athletic. And you watch these players hit the shots.
1: 15 all, The wide serve is an ace.

0: How many times has Barry said it during the course of this match that when it's become necessary, when Sinner has required something, the serve has bailed him out to 30-15. Struff swaying quickly from side to side at the far end. No first serve this time for the defending champion. Here comes the second serve. Struff with the backhand return. It's a good one. He's come forward behind it, makes the volley. Sinner couldn't quite get there on the stretch. He really almost did the splits as he moved out to that forehand. But he didn't have the time because Struff had closed the net down.
1: Do you feel, Richard, he's almost made the decision, I'm crushing, rushing all the time now. It's a good play. Sinner, therefore, might just feel a little bit more pressure on serve. That was a great volley from Struffy.
0: 4-5, 30 all. Sinner misses this time with the wide serve. Here's the opening for Struff. Can he take advantage? He's at the far end. He's on the move forward here. His backhand return's a good one. He's come in behind it, and Sinner's missed with the pass. You'd say a forced error, a shot maybe Sinner would expect to make, but Struff placing him under pressure, and Sinner wasn't up to it that time.
1: Yeah, the backhand pass cross-court, missed a few of those. Aston Arian's in his box. He's smiling. I think just the tactics that he's played this game, Struff.
0: Set point to Jan Lennard Struff. Sinner serving from the near end of the number one court. Goes to the backhand. It's a floated return. It's in the net. He didn't get all of it, but for a moment, it looked like it might drop into court.
1: I don't know about you, Richard, but I always thought he was going to make the first serve because that's how it's been. That's clutch tennis, especially when you look at the second serve that's been vulnerable this game. He would go into the body. I think it's not a play that he likes to use a lot, but I think it's a good play for Sinner.
0: First serve now is wide again, and it's perfectly placed. Took a little pace off it, got the spin on it, moving it away from Struff's forehand.
1: And say that, when someone's charging your serve, not on the first serve, but when someone's charging you on the second serve, if you go big into the body, it's not as easy to hit the crush and rush.
0: Game point for Sinner for 5-all. He goes to the backhand, and the first serve is delivered there again. That was pacey and accurate, and it flew off the frame of Struff's racket into the second or third row over there. No harm done. 5-all.
1: Talking about who leads the tournament in various stats, I don't think it would surprise you, Richard, if I said that Sinner leads the tournament in terms of points won on first serve, 85%.
0: Ogier Aliassime must be up there.
1: Yeah, he's a couple of percent behind.
0: Okay. Second serve here from Struff into game 11. Backhand down the centre of the court from the German at the far end. Goes inside in with a big forehand. Sinner sliding out to get there. Defends well. Gets a lot of power on the stretch from the forehand corner.
1: Well, we know what happened at 5-all in the first set. Struff missed first serves. Sinner made a lot of returns. He also won the opening point. Is history going to repeat itself?
0: Love 15. Sinner down below us at the near end. Makes a backhand return. Struff goes back behind. Terrific play. Oh,
1: what a point. I haven't seen too many forehand winners. In fact, just the third of the match.
0: It's a low number for Struff, it would feel to me.
1: Yeah, and only one backhand winner.
0: Sinner's movement from an early point in his career has been exceptional. Second serve here, the forehand return from Sinner, who now goes backhand into the net.
1: It's a poor error.
2: 30-15.
1: Again, another example that not everything has been running smoothly for Sinner here at Wimbledon.
0: My impression from last year's quarter-final against Shelton, this stage on this court, as Struff serves at 30-15 from the far end. He's looking to come in behind it again, but missed the first. Takes three bounces of the ball, rocks into his service motion at the body of Sinner, who was off balance, and then Struff rather collapses on the backhand cross court and puts it in the net.
1: Now, I think we've had 4 points here, and that's three of the 4 points have been a missed first serve.
0: My impression from a year ago was that Shelton played an excellent quarterfinal and still lost. He threw everything at Sinner, but Sinner was impenetrable, playing at a really high level against an opponent who was ready to challenge him and did a lot of good things. Doesn't feel like Sinner's quite at that point at these championships yet. Forehand return, Struff had a terrific forehand down the line. That was a high risk play at a big moment. 5-all, 30-all, and he pulled it off.
1: Yeah, I really like the second serve. Actually hasn't gone too many out wide, just the third, I think. And Sinner just couldn't quite get the clean contact on the return, which then allowed Struff to be able to smash his forehand.
0: Struff taking extra seconds to mop his brow. It's hard work out there in the heat of the sun. And he's found the ace at 40-30 to stay in front. History will not be repeating itself in this second set. Struff stays in front at 6-5. And Sinner will have to serve for a second time to stay in the set. Well, good for Struff.
1: Yeah.
0: He had one or two doubts in that game, but he's come through. Ice towel out for Sinner in the heat of the afternoon. I can't see one on the shoulders of Jan-Lennard Struff down there.
1: I was watching, actually. I can't remember which game in the World Cup, but they had the ice towels.
0: Well, I mean, it just makes sense, doesn't it?
1: Yeah.
0: I mean, you know, some of the games in the World Cup, I think they've been the temperatures have been cool enough with the heavy rains around and what have you, and some of them in the indoor stadiums have looked extraordinary, haven't they? The hydration breaks, the overturned red cards.
1: Where do we start?
0: Don't get me started.
1: Next thing is there'll be overturning warnings on the tennis court.
0: Hello, is that Mr. Starmer? Yes, I'm removing the code violation from Mr. Ferry.
1: Yeah.
0: Five, six. Sinner to serve to stay in the second set for a second time and lands the ace first point. Almost before the crowd had settled into their seats, the ace had carved through the court. That's number 9 today for Sinner, exactly the same number that Struff has produced. Are we heading for a tiebreak here? The tiebreak that I guess we would have expected to see at the start of the day. Missed first serve down the middle from Sinner. The tiebreak records overall, Sinner's far better than Struff's, but at the championships, Struff has come out on top of quite a few breakers. We're not there yet. Struff with a forehand to the backhand of Sinner. A flatter ball from Struff from this near end. Then he goes backhand, short slice, bringing Sinner in on purpose, and Sinner misses with the sliced approach.
1: Well, that was something new. She really liked the play from Struff. Bringing Sinner into that area of the court where, I mean, he's good, but he's not as good as he is from the back of the court.
0: He has mixed it up in this second set quite a lot, hasn't he? It felt like it started happening about halfway through the set. There was a marked transition. 15-all, Sinner serves, Struff blocks back, but no, it was a good deep serve. I think it probably checked on the line.
1: Yeah, I think it did. We saw the white titanium pigment.
0: They use tons and tons of that stuff, don't they, throughout the course of the championships. All the lines that get repainted every single day. 30-15, well,
2: 40-15.
0: That bit of the line's going to need even more repainting work done. Sinner's landed the ace on the tee again. That's his 10th of the match.
1: He's ahead of Struff in aces today.
0: 2 points to take us into a tiebreak for the world number one. From the far end, he serves. And I was expecting it to be an ace, but it just missed.
1: What's he going to do here with this return, Struff?
0: Goes down the middle to Sinner. It's a backhand return from Struff on the stretch. Then he goes backhand line. Sinner's out to the forehand corner well. Changes direction with a forehand line. Sinner misses with a backhand line. Good defence from Struff there.
1: Yeah, I think it's a shot 40, for Sinner 30. That he wouldn't have taken on if he was down break point, but up 40-15, the confidence he has in his two-hander.
0: At his best, that's a shot he makes.
1: Yeah. We said that a few times today, haven't we?
0: Yeah. 40-30, Sinner at the far end.
2: Let first service.
0: Staggering year it's been for him in many ways, but the disappointments for Sinner have come at the majors. The semi-finals of the Australian Open, the second round, bewilderingly at the French Open. Quarter-final here, he serves down the middle. It's an ace from Sinner, and that will take us into a tie-break.
2: Six games all, second set, tie-break.
1: Players like Sinner, they define their season on the majors count. I know he's been unbeatable in the Masters.
0: Sinner's played four tie breaks at these championships, won three out of four. Struff's landed an ace. Definitely a change in tactics from Jan-Lennard Struff. In the second half of this second set, he's looked to come forward, both on return and behind his own serve, a lot more. He's put Sinner under some pressure. Hasn't paid dividends in the score yet, but here we are in the tiebreak. Sinner at love one from the far end, serving Struff on the reach, can't quite dig out a return. So it's one apiece.
1: He's in great serving rhythm at the moment, is Sinner. When he has been tested in the second half of this set, he's found big serves.
0: It's been the best part of his game, hasn't it, today?
1: During the tournament.
0: Sinner lost the tiebreak to Kecmanovic in set three in the first round, but won two against Borges in the second round and one against Mochizuki in the fourth. And there he's got the serve swinging away again out wide and wins a quick point to move up 2-1 in the tiebreak.
1: Sometimes you get these situations where it can just come down to 1 point, maybe one missed first serve. All 3 points won for the server so far. All three of the points been on a first serve.
0: Sinner the first set, 7-5. Struff from the near end, serves hard. The forehand returns in play from Sinner, who goes backhand to backhand. Struff didn't really get hold of his own backhand, and then he changes the direction and nets with the backhand line. He's opened the door for Sinner here.
1: Yeah, Sinner just waving his racket to his box as if to say, yeah, that's exactly what I'm after. There was nothing special there from Sinner. Just waiting for the mistake. I felt Struff didn't really fully commit to a couple of shots there, and that can be the difference.
0: 1-3, he lands the first serve. He's coming in, has to play an awkward half volley, but then the second volley is much easier. The half volley was the key shot there from Struff from a good Sinner return.
1: Oh, that was amazing. And you lose that point, the set looks extremely difficult, but a double-handed half volley from Struff. I mean, he's got to miss a first serve at some stage, hasn't he, Sinner?
0: Let's see. 3-2 in the breaker with the one mini break. for the defending champion.

0: in a number one seed. It's been a close match so far. He lands the first serve again down the center. Struff mistimes the return. Into the net it goes. Is it a serve bot performance from Jannik Sinner that's going to take him back to the Wimbledon semi-finals? There's more to it than that, of course there is, but the serve has been the most reliable element of his game.
1: Yeah, no one has won. Well, no one has performed better on the first serve than Sinner. 85% of those service points won.
0: And it's giving him time to get the rest of his game into better order. There have been some surprising errors today, early in the match, off the forehand side in particular. Just times in the match where you'd expect him to take greater control, and he hasn't quite been able. It's still been good enough in the main. 4-2, he lands another first serve. It's another ace. This is relentless serving from Sinner, who clenches the fist. The team stand down below us. The serve on its own is going to be good enough in this tiebreak from here. He's up 5-2.
1: I can almost call it before he hits the ball. Sinner will hit an ace.
0: 2-5. A little bit of breeze on the shirt of Jan-Lennard Struff, who lands a good first serve himself. Not out of the strike zone, but Sinner didn't time it anyway on return.
1: But he's been a stubborn opponent. Shouldn't forget the Sinner was up a break in this second set before Struff broke back.
0: Struff, hard first serve, lands. The return is dropping short of the net from Sinner. So two very quick points back from Jan-Lennard Struff. This is the crunch.
1: And you play the odds here. Do you play the odds? He's hit the serve more out wide, Sinner. But when he has gone down the middle, he's won 9 of the 10 points. He's not going to serve into the body, we know that.
0: 5-4, Sinner goes down the middle, Struff is beaten by it. Another first serve landing in the tiebreak. This has been flawless, really. Struff's not had a look in at all in this breaker.
1: 5-5 on the first serves. Extraordinary.
0: You've got to feel a little bit for Struff. There's literally nothing he could have done. One mistake at the moment is the difference. Two set points for the defending champion to go up 2 sets to love on the number one court in the heat of the afternoon sun. Sinner serves, and would you believe he's missed a first serve? Set point, the second serve. Struff at the far end. Has to take his chance here. The forehand return was... Oh, it was a fraction long from Struff. He had a cut at it, as we thought he might, but it just went beyond the baseline, and his chance in the set, his chance in the tiebreak, maybe his chance in the match, disappeared with it. Sinner in the tiebreak takes it and leads now by 2 sets to love.
1: I mean, it just came down to that one point, and it just came down to the backhand that he missed going down the line. Sinner serving unbelievably well in this tiebreak, and I mean, it was a great return, that last point, but because it was just long, meant it was the difference between the two there. Sinner now in pole position. And you feel for Struff because he has played a terrific couple of sets.
0: But this is the level when you get to a Grand Slam quarterfinal. You've got to take your chances. Sinner is waving goodbye. I think he's going to have a little break. Courtside, freshen up somewhat. He's taken a little wash bag with him. Yeah. He's going to disappear.
1: I presume his toothbrush and toothpaste isn't in there.
0: Well, who knows? A little bit of eau de toilette, maybe. Well, I don't know that Sinner will be 100% satisfied with his performance, but it's the 2 sets to love lead is a very comfortable one. Struff saying to Damien Dumoussoir, I think I'll go off as well. So both players are going to take some time out of the sun, which seems wise to me. I can tell you that on the centre court right now, the All-American clash in the quarterfinals between

0: Jessica Pegula and Coco Gauff has just gone into a third set. First set to Pegula by 6-4. Gauff has come fighting back, as she tends to do. She's taken the second set 6-3. They're at 1-1 in the third. So those are the two singles matches that are on court at the moment. There are all sorts of junior matches and senior matches and wheelchair matches on court at the moment as well. There is also a men's doubles quarterfinal that has just got underway between Austin Krajicek and Nikola Mektic. They're the 14th seeds. Tanasi Kokkinakis and Alexander Kovacevic, who are alternates, are their opponents.
1: Have you ever seen a match where there's many Ks playing?
0: Krajicek, Kokkinakis and Kovacevic.
1: And Mektic.
0: There's a K in there too. Yeah, that's right. Yeah. Well, there's four Ks in Kokkinakis, two Ks in Krajicek, one K, so that's eight Ks, right?
1: Yeah.
0: This feels like the 1% club.
1: Special K.
0: How many Ks in this sentence? You've got 30 seconds to answer. Press your buttons now. That's early in the first set. 2-3 on serve. Kokkinakis and Kyrgios used to be a partnership, of course, so I wonder if Kokkinakis only plays with partners whose surname begins with the letter K. That may be a stipulation in the contract. You were pointing out a boys' singles match there on court seven.
1: Yeah, Leighton Hewitt's son, Cruz, is playing the 14th seed. Mateus, what did you say? Domench?
0: Could be Domench or Domenk, not sure. Famous French football coach was Raymond Domenech.
1: Yeah.
0: Now that's not the same surname, so that's not of any relevance in particular. Anyway, Cruz Hewitt is up 5-4 in the first set tie break there, so it's quite a tight match on court seven. I dare say there will be some very well-known spectators.
1: Yeah, that's why Leighton Hewitt wasn't at the Legends Media Hour.
0: Is that right?
1: I guess so.
0: Okay. It wasn't just that he was ducking an interview with you, Barry. The Cowanator is prowling.
1: You have to answer those questions.
0: Keep an eye out.
1: Lord Tebster kept me in check.
0: Did he?
1: Yeah.
0: Be on your best behaviour.
1: Yeah. Yeah. Just be careful those questions.
0: Did you ever ask a naughty one?
1: You know I'd like to.
0: Most of these players are so smart that if you do, occasionally doing the post-match interviews, Barry, as you do a number of times post-match, you would ask a question that might give them the opportunity to criticise an opponent. And the players are smart enough to know exactly how to sidestep and go around it. You sometimes even see them acknowledge it with a raise of the eyebrow as you're saying it, as if to say, oh yes, I know what you're asking me for there, mate. I'm not going to give you it. Don't you worry about that. They're smart cookies, these guys and girls, that's for sure. Men's doubles quarterfinal also on the number two court at the moment. Heliovaara and Patton, former champions. They are down 1-4, 4-1 against Andreozzi and Guinard, the number eight seeds. So a good start for Andreozzi and Guinard. Breaks of serve are hard to come by in men's doubles. And the number one seeds, Heliovaara and Patton, are behind.
1: Because, of course, we lost the number two seeds a couple of days ago. Grenouille and Zabias.
0: And they've been such a good combination for so long.
1: Verbeek, yeah.
0: Cash and Glasspool, I saw win yesterday. Really tight match, but that was a third round match. They must have a quarter final coming up today, I would assume. The players have returned here in front of us on the number one court, and Yannick Sinner is serving and landing first serves, would you believe, and then pummeling a forehand away down the line. He can take a break for 5 minutes and spray some of that expensive aftershave and still return, and the first serve is exactly where he left it. Reliable.
1: He has won three matches from down two sets to love, and two of those three actually at Wimbledon for Struff, 2018.
0: Ace from Sinner, right onto the tee. Go on, who was that against?
1: Leonardo Meyer, the first one. Yeah. And then Dr. Ivo Karlovic.
0: He won from two sets down against Karlovic. Yeah. Must have been some tie breaks involved there.
1: Yeah, there were three. And then a 13-11 in the fifth.
0: Okay. See, that must have, when they were at 11 all there, they must have been thinking, Isna Mahu territory. 30 love here for Sinner, and a baseline rally developing, but Struff puts the forehand into the net. He's played a lot of tie breaks in his career, Jan Lennard Struff. Before today, his career record in tie breaks was 140, lost 164, so he's below 50-50. Although, obviously, at the championships this year, far ahead of a coin toss, much more in his favour. But to give you an idea, Sinner, over the course of his career, 115, lost 61. So he's, you know, two-thirds, basically. Sinner wins the opening game of set number three in a hurry, giving Struff no opportunities at all.
1: I mean, could you imagine some of these matches that back in the days when we had no tie breaks? And actually, initially, even when they had the Isna Mahu, Richard, I was still in favour of the long sets. But I changed my tune 2016 at Wimbledon when Tsonga beat Isna. It was 1917. I thought, you know what? I think it's time.
0: Yeah, we had that kind of.
1: Do you remember
0: the day Anderson, of the two longs, yeah. Anderson Isner semi final?
1: Yeah.
0: Which went. How long did that go? The match was something like 7 hours, wasn't it? I think.
1: Yeah.
0: Was it 24-22?
1: That sounds
0: to
1: about
0: Anderson?
1: Right. And obviously, it then meant that Nadal and Djokovic started late with their semi.
0: Baseline rally between Sinner and Struff. It's Sinner who errs first with the forehand into the net.
2: 15 love.
0: So it's 15 love for Struff.
1: 26-24, 6.5 hours.
0: Okay, 6.5. I thought the interview that Kevin Anderson gave after that match, it was an astounding match. I remember Robbie Koenig commentating on it for all 6.5 hours. You weren't alongside, were you? I mean, staggering feat of endurance from players and commentators alike. Struff bunts a backhand up the line beautifully for a winner. That was one of his best of the day.
1: He did so well there because it was a good return. Inside-out return from Sinner, but Struff, enough pace to be able to redirect Sinner's return.
2: Let for service.
0: Thirty love Struff at the far end. Crashes his first serve into the net. It's hot work for the spectators today. Lots of hats, gallons of sun cream, I'm sure. There's a good forehand return from Sinner, and that rushed Struff put him off balance. The interview with Kevin Anderson at the end of that semi-final was one of the very best of its kind, I think. Anderson, wonderfully gracious in defeat, explaining everything, every decision that he'd made, giving due credit to his opponent while he could barely stand, frankly. Terrific serve from Struff down the middle, gets him to 40-15. I have to say, I think the crew of on-court interviewers at the championships do an extremely good job. Struff to Sinner here, and Struff with a backhand volley. Up goes the lob from Sinner. He's done really well with that. He's come in behind it and forced the error from Struff as he retreated. He tried the old 180 degrees forehand on the pirouette, but
2: 40-30.
0: Slapped it out of court.
1: He wasn't tempted, was he, to go for the hot dog?
0: It's too serious an occasion for that.
1: Yeah, I actually think if you're going to try that shot, it actually would be more of a percentage play of the hot dog. The most percentage play is the lob. And get the ball in the air.
0: Game point, Struff still at 40-30. Lands a colossal serve, yeah. Did register at 138 MPH on the clock on the far side. So it's one game all. And the thing about that Djokovic-Nadal semi-final that followed Anderson Isner was that that in itself was a long match and went all the way to a fifth set, obviously on the Saturday lunchtime. It was something like 13-11 in Djokovic's favour, something like that.
1: It was actually, for me, one of the best quality matches I've ever seen, that semi-final. It's incredible tennis.
0: One game all here as...
1: Just trying to remember, how many sets did they play on the Friday night? Can you remember? Was it two or three?
0: Yeah, I'm not sure.
1: It's 10-8 in the fifth.
0: 10-8 in the fifth, okay.
2: Let the service.
0: But that was a staggering day when the two semi-finals went so long that... Did that precipitate the change the following year to stop it at 12? We guys went a year at 12 all, didn't we?
1: I think that was the turning point that day.
0: Sinner with an excellent serve and a forehand to back it up to get to 30 love here. One game all in the third. He's up two sets to love.
1: Because if you're a ticket holder for the semi-finals, you want to see both semi-finals finish.
0: Yeah, I just think there's a limit. I mean, I know, you know... terrific feat of endurance to be standing on your feet and playing a highly athletic sport after 6.5 hours, and that in itself was a spectacle. But how long do you expect really to sit and watch a tennis match, entertainment frankly of any sort? Sinner misses a short forehand, sends it long, 15 all.
1: Yeah, it was a poor miss. Again, when you see a shot like that, it makes you realise that all is not perfect in Sinner's world, even though he has this two sets to love lead.
0: Struff was two sets down in the previous round.
1: He's got him where he wants to be, then, Richard.
0: I wouldn't say that. I'm just saying that that's the most recent match in his mind, and that may help him. And he certainly has a forehand that can do some serious damage, as he showed there. 15-30.
1: Of course, though, Sinner has lost a few matches, hasn't he, from two sets to love up. Think of Roland Garros this year and last year.
0: He's lost in the Wimbledon quarterfinals from two sets up to Djokovic in 2021, 2022. I've got it written down here, yes, 22. 15-30, Sinner serves down the middle. Chip return from Struff is short, but he's got him in the point, and then he lashed a forehand into the net rather hurriedly.
1: Yeah, the first one was hatching off the US Open 6 years ago, the one you mentioned, Djokovic, and then the last couple of years, Roland Garros, Alcaraz last year, and then Sorundolo. The Alcaraz one is one of those matches that no one will ever forget.
0: He's missed this year, isn't he?
1: Yeah.
0: You know, we always, the championships carry on regardless of the absentees, but he's missed by a lot of people. 40-30. Sinner serves an ace down the middle. That's number 14 of the match. He's put some distance between himself and Struff in that particular category. 14-10 now.
1: 44% of his serves unreturned.
0: What's happened now? Somebody in the crowd to our right-hand side is getting applauded. But for what, I know not. Sinner at 40-30, serves down the middle. Little chip return from Struff. Drop shot from Sinner. That's beautifully executed. We haven't seen that at any stage from Sinner. But an underlining there of his confidence. And he just smoothly cut underneath that and dropped it onto Struff's side of the court.
1: Yeah, that was...
0: That was Alcaraz-esque.
1: Yep. And actually, Sinner, I was seeing actually a month ago or so, his record, his winning percentage, I think, was almost higher than Alcaraz on the drop shot. It's a shot that he has improved so much, Sinner.
0: And you know how he's done it?
1: Practice.
0: Hard work. Yep. Drop shot drills.
1: Yeah, I'm saying, practice makes... permanent. Practice the right things. Attention to detail. Improving those sort of extra layers of your game that, you know, he openly said he needed to improve after he lost to Alcaraz at the US Open last year.
2: Time

0: everybody else within men's tennis, because they have been streets ahead, pushing one another to improve even when they had a base of superiority. Struff serving at 1-2 here in the third set. Sinner by two sets to love, 7-5, 7-6, the first two here live on the Wimbledon radio channel from the number one court on our dedicated feed. Struff just felt something slightly amiss with his shoelaces on his left foot, so adjusted them and then served down the middle. It's an ace off the outside of the centre line at 132 miles per hour. God,
1: such an easy service motion. Feel that because of how easy it is, actually, whatever time he spent on court, he can still power down it. Big serves.
0: First Grand Slam quarterfinals, we've been saying, for Jan-Lennard Struff today, but he still brought an excellent quality of game to proceedings, although he's missed a forehand there. He hasn't been in any way overawed by the occasion. He is the oldest first-time Grand Slam quarterfinalist on the men's side in the Open era. It's taken him a while to reach his peak, but his best results have come in his 30s. And judging from this today, there's more good stuff to come from him in the second half of this year. His ranking's taken a big leap. Came into this fortnight at 74. But his live ranking before today was 40 in the world. So all of a sudden, that opens up another level of possibility for you. And he's saying to himself, come on there, as a hard serve comes back long from Sinner, and he recovers to 30 all. Struff, he doesn't want to go an early breakdown in this third set. Essential to his slim chance that he hangs with Sinner here. Sinner a couple of meters behind the baseline at the far end, waiting, watching as Struff serves a fault off the let cord, and Sinner very obligingly just floats the ball into the hands of the ball kid by the umpire's chair. Struff gets the next point underway, has to move to his left to play a defensive backhand. Sinner attacking into that corner. Now goes the other way. Struff defends with the forehand. Sinner goes cross-court on the angle, and Struff misses trying to pass. He was just getting nudged further and further back there from Sinner, who is hunting a key break of serve here.
1: Yeah, a really strong point from Sinner. He took control.
0: He was doing enough to discomfort Struff, to just turn the balance in his own favour without pummeling the ball past his opponent. He was just a la Djokovic, cranking the pressure up.
1: Sorry, Richard, that first serve is worryingly low in the third.
0: And he's missed again there, not by much. He's
1: below 50% first serves this set.
0: Second serve that Sinner returns off the forehand side. Now he goes cross-court with a forehand, Sinner. Little extra pop from Struff, and Sinner misses, trying to change direction.
1: Yeah, and you called it, Richard, changing direction. I feel that a couple of the matches that he's played, when he has changed direction, especially on that forehand side, just the errors. Geez, surprised, given that the moment, just play the percentages, go back cross-court.
0: Deuce at 1-2. Struff misses another first serve. That's 5 of 13 in this third set so far. Second serve to the backhand of Sinner. It's a good return. Sinner moves round to hit an off forehand, dragging Struff to his backhand corner. Then he tried to change it, Sinner, and missed in the tram lines. And Barry's shaking his head.
1: Again, it just doesn't really make a whole lot of sense when you look at, for Struff, 5 forehand winners, 2 backhand winners. Those are the moments you would normally expect Sinner to sort of batten down the hatches, play the percentages.
0: He's given Struff a game point here. Oh. He's missed the first serve again. If he gets out of this service game, given how few he's made, it'll be quite the relief and maybe a missed opportunity for the world number one. He might have others, but still.

0: Cross-court backhand from Struff was only just over the net. Slice from Sinner. Good length from Struff. He's going backhand to backhand. Now he moves round Struff to hit the off forehand, and he's missed it by a fraction. He worked it well.
1: That was a bit more discipline there from Sinner. Probably what you see with Sinner, when he does change direction, he's got so much confidence in his own shots to make it. Almost a stubbornness. And you can get that, can't you? You can totally get it when you're the world number one and you've won as many tournaments as he's won this year.
0: Deuce again. Hard first serve down the middle. Struff came in behind it. It was an awkward return. Sinner's lobbed backhand. Smash is beautiful from Struff. A nonchalant flick as he retreated.
1: Oh, I loved the volley. Because the reason, so much admiration for it, because there was slight hesitation about whether he hits the half volley or the conventional volley. He went for the latter. And there was no doubt in his mind either. The big German with the high backhand volley, Boris Becker-like.
0: Game point for Struff. No respite with the first serve. Second serve goes down the tee, and it's an ace. Curling away from Sinner. And a big clench of the fist there from Struff, and why not? That's a good hold for him. Third set. He's currently the German number four player in the rankings, Jan-Lennard Struff, behind Zverev, but also Hanfmann and Altmaier, although he is going to leap up to the number two spot, given what he's achieved at Wimbledon this year. Sinner serves down the middle, an ace at two games apiece. He's bidding to become, Struff, the fifth German man in the Open era to reach the semi-finals at Wimbledon, Barry. Now, you just named one of them.
1: Well, it's Becker, Stick.
0: OK.
1: That's for definite.
0: Two others. Sinner at 15 love, serves down the middle, and it's an ace to get him to 30 love. That is ace number 15.
1: We know it's not Zverev yet.
0: He is on the verge, but hasn't yet been to the last four at the championships.
1: This is male player.
0: He's on the verge of the quarterfinals, sorry. Yeah. He'd have a quarterfinal to get through tomorrow. This is male players we're talking about. Yes, male players only. Forgive me. 40 love. Sinner, an unreturnable first serve. So far, so good. A quick service game. So Becker, 9 semi-finals at the championships, 85 and 86 when he won both times, 88 to 91 and 93 to 95. Sinner goes long with the first serve. Stick twice, 91 when he was the champion and 97. And then here's the second serve from Sinner at 40 love. Struff trying to emulate Stig. Goes long, and it's a comfortable hold for Sinner. So the years in question are 2008 and 2009.
1: Those 2 years?
0: Yeah, there was a German semi-finalist in the men's singles at Wimbledon. And it was not, obviously, Becker or Stig, whose time had gone by that point.
1: It was Nicholas Kiefer.
0: I think he was a quarterfinalist.
1: So it wasn't Nicholas Kiefer.
0: It wasn't Nicholas Kiefer. No.
1: Tommy Haas.
0: Correct. 2009. Coco Gauff is up match point on centre court as we speak against Jessica Pegula.
1: Was Haas.
0: 3-5 and 30-40 on the Pegula serve. Every point available via our dedicated stream of the centre court.
1: Oh, it's one of those that when you say it, I'll go, no, how do I not get that?
0: And Coco Gauff has won on centre court.
2: Time.
0: This is quite the run from her, isn't it? She was very shaky at the beginning, but really has started to raise her level in a way that makes you think maybe it could be her year.
1: Can I say something?
0: 4-6, 6-3, 6-3.
1: She's not making final.
0: She's not making
1: final.
0: Well, she's the first.
1: You can write that down, Richard.
0: Semi-finalist. I mean, if I was to write down the list of your busted predictions over the year, I would need another notebook to fill it, wouldn't I?
1: Oh, that's unfair. That's a below the belt comment.
0: I mean, also, if I was to make a list of the below the belt comments made in your direction at these championships and others, I would need another notebook. And that's just the ones that have come from the lips of Marcus Buckland. The answer to the question is Struff serves at 2-3, love 15 now, is Rainer Schüttler in 2008.
1: Yeah. Disappointed in myself.
0: Well, back to the history books tonight for extra homework for you, Mr. Cowan.
1: Like my school report, must be better.
0: Struff at the far end. Oh, he served a double fault at love 15.
1: This is a worrying moment now. And I mentioned about the first serve percentage, and the reason why, because I just felt it was such an important stat, but that first serve percentage is dropping even more, just 38% in this set. And for me, you cannot win a set of tennis serving at those numbers against Sinner if you're Jan Lennard Struff.
0: And Sinner is serving out of his skin at the moment. In the current set, he's landed 12 of 14 for 86%. So his numbers are going completely in the other direction. Yep. That's exacerbating the problem for Struff. He's missed another first serve at love 30 here. Second serve coming. Sinner makes a forehand return. Cross court goes Struff on the attack. Defensive ball from Sinner. Ooh, Struff into the forehand corner. The backhand volley's a good one from Struff. He got away with that. The approach went straight back to Sinner, and he couldn't quite find the pass.
1: Just had enough on the volley as well. Thought Sinner was going to track it down, but it just shot off the surface.
0: Seems to me that a lot of the time when Struff has made the approach coming in, Sinner's been ready for it. He's anticipated it, or Struff's gone straight to him. 15-30, he's not out of the woods yet here, the German, and he's missed another first serve. Six out of 20 now in this set. 30%. But he's compensating by going bigger with the second serves, and he's landing them.
1: That was almost a case. Well, if I'm going to go down, I'm going to go down swinging. Realistically, you can't keep expecting to power down 121 second serves.
0: It's gutsy stuff from Struff, but he's on the edge a little bit here at 30. Or finds a first serve, and Sinner late on the return. Misses it in the tram lines.
1: Yeah, when the serve does go in, it's great numbers, 81%. And having trailed in this game, 15-30, now 40-30, Struff.
0: Serves hard at Sinner, lands another first serve, and from 30 all, he did find the big cannon when required.
2: Three games all.
0: Three all we go to in the third set. Well, I don't know that he's hanging in there, but it won't feel like that to him. But he's one bad service game away from going out. Sinner's looked pristine on serve. He doesn't look like a man who is going to offer many opportunities to his opponent. But let's see. He lands another first serve. Short return, the forehand into the open space. The classic 1-2.
1: Yeah, how many times have we seen in the 9 days of the tournament a forehand down the line straight after the serve? We call it the serve plus one.
0: Love, Sinner from the near end puts a first serve into the net. Couple of gentlemen over on the right-hand side behind the umpire's chair who are in those fluorescent orange t-shirts. Backhand return from Struff at the far end. Sinner hitting to the baseline, then goes back behind Struff in the backhand corner, then pummels another forehand into that side. But Struff gets good length and then attacks with a forehand and forces an error out of Yannick Sinner. That was terrific hitting from the German.
1: Yeah, turn that point around. Sinner

0: Lewis unloading on a couple of shots. I mean, when he hits that forehand, he doesn't hold back, Struff. High level that he's played.
1: Has.
0: Just feel it's his serve. As good as it's been when it's gone in, just hasn't made enough first serves.
1: 15 all. Can Struff find another point of that quality? Short return here. Sinner pummels it away. It's the same old 1-2. The wide serve and the forehand into the space. The two spectators with the orange gear over on the right-hand side. I wondered, well, they're either paid-up Sinner fans, like the Carotta boys, dressing themselves in the carrot-top gear, or they're Dutch football fans, but... When Struff won that excellent point for 15, all they were looking at Yannick Sinner and applauding him. So I don't know which of the two categories they fall in.
0: I think it's the Carotta boys or likeness.
1: Yeah. 30-15, Sinner serves. Oh, a return from Struff off the backhand, and Sinner missed by about 3 metres on the forehand pickup. Came back at him quickly, but still you wouldn't expect him to miss by that far.
0: Yeah, the thinker actually, when he went on that hot streak in the second set, when he was crushing and rushing on the second serve return, he's actually done a better job returning the second serve as Struff than Sinner.
1: 30 all, Sinner misses with a serve out wide.
0: He's below 50% of points won on second serve, Sinner.
1: Chip return here from Struff. He's not coming forward behind it and into the space. Sinner strikes. He goes cross-court once and twice, and Struff couldn't launch the counter-attack from that position. He's not coming forward as much in the third.
0: Yeah, I don't understand why you chip it there. I mean, in my mind, you've got to hit it, and he's almost shadowing hitting it. I mean, you chip a return against Sinner, who's up 2 sets to love. I don't think he's going to worry about that.
1: Game point here for Yannick Sinner. I'd like to come back to that in a second. 2 hours, 25 minutes on court. So these have been long sets. It's been a tiring match. Sinner for a 4-3 lead. Well, he's found the ace, would you believe? Down the middle at exactly the right time. His 16th of the match. And that hit the very outside edge of the line. But he's been that precise on a regular basis. So Taylor Fritz in his press conference yesterday was talking about his return of serve and what makes it effective, and he loves the chip off the forehand side and feels like that's a serious weapon on the grass, like he can get it cutting through the grass, he can get it staying low, and he thinks that's an essential part of his return game. So for some players, evidently, I mean, I guess it depends on the quality of the chip is the first thing. But can you, I mean, Taylor Fritz is a big tennis tactician, right?
0: Yeah, he is. And but I'd like to see if that tactic, if he gets to a Wimbledon final. I mean, against, let's throw it forward. For tomorrow, I don't think it's a bad play against Zverev. I think if you can chip it and get it low, potentially, you know, if Zverev gets through, that is actually a good play. But I'm not so sure.
1: Here's the exact quote, right? So he's talking about the return on grass and being an effective shot for him. I just stand extremely close. I use my first step and I just reach to just cover as much of the court as I can. I hit the backhand, chip the forehand, change it in certain matchups. There's times that I'll hit over and I'll back up. I did some of that in Halle. I did some of that here last year. I love my chip forehand, he says. Struff with a serve and volley. That was glorious coming forward. The backhand volley, hard hit return, but he controlled it majestically. So Taylor Fritz said in the press conference yesterday, I love my chip forehand. I think it works on grass because the serve's always going to shoot through more. On other surfaces, the serve's going to come up a bit more. You're going to have less pace to work with on the return. Here's Struff serving and coming in, and Sinner made an excellent return. He knew he was coming in, dropped it down low, and Struff couldn't handle it.
0: Well, his tennis IQ is very high. So that's a detailed answer, isn't it? He's clearly given it a lot of thought.
1: There's more to it than that as well, if you can handle more.
0: Definitely.
1: Let's see this Struff serve at 3-4, 15 all. As we are at a crucial point of this third set, Struff serves hard and misses the target by a fraction. Here's the forehand return from Sinner, the second serve. Struff goes backhand to the backhand of Sinner. More angle from Sinner, drags Struff out of court, and he went for the hero shot up the line, and he missed it, and it's 15-30.
0: That's a really tough shot to go for when your left leg is sort of close to the outside edge of the tram line. Take that backhand down the line. And there's sort of a sense here of potentially what is likely to happen. Got away with the last service game.
1: Needs to find the big serve now. Oh. And he missed it going down the centre at 15-30. We've got the warning lights flashing here for Struff, I'm afraid. He goes down the middle. Sinner returns with a forehand. Big forehand from Struff, keeping Sinner back, but then he's shanked the forehand, Struff. And at 15-40, he's in a world of trouble.
0: Well, it's been the difference in the match for me. Sinner has made first serves. That was the case in the tiebreak. Struff, he's been missing first serves. It's exposed. The baseline game.
1: Lots of encouragement here from the number one court crowd for Jan Lennard Struff. He's played an excellent match, but if he gets broken here, he'll be on the verge of defeat. 15-40. He serves into the net, coming forward behind it, but it's another first serve that he's missed. In the third set, he hasn't served well enough to have a chance. Second serve creeps through the tape and into the box. Sinner waiting, ready to pounce. Serve at the body was a good one. He hits backhand, comes forward, Struff, backhand volley. Still is waiting, and he doesn't make the pass. He tried to wrong foot Struff with a little flick cross court off the backhand, but put it in the net. Brave from Struff to come forward and put his opponent under the pressure, and he made a good volley.
0: But he's been brave. He's absolutely got everything out here and taking the attack to Sinner.
1: Still break point. Where's this first serve from Struff? Is he going to find one? No, he's not. He's not. 10 out of 28 first serves in the third set. Second serve. Sinner waiting. Hits a big forehand to the backhand of Struff. Cross court. Sinner attacks up the line. Struff has to defend. Sinner's in charge. He attacks with the forehand. The high ball from Struff. That's going out. And Yannick Sinner breaks in the eighth game of the third set and will serve for a place in the semi-finals. Just not enough first serves from Struff, as you've said, Barry.
0: Yeah, just been a really patient performance from Sinner. Kind of, he can play better, but I also kind of like the way he's been the majority of the match mentally. He just felt he was going to take his chance there.
1: Sinner's just broken through. Struff hasn't served well enough in this third set. 5-3, Sinner from the far end, serving for a place in the semi-finals. Looking to reach the last four of the championships for the third time. Second serve in at the body of Struff, who's been brave throughout this contest. He's not going to go down without a fight. And he's firing forehands here, but Sinner's firing them back at him. And Struff misses. And there's the first point chalked up by the number one seed.
0: Yeah, really interesting, actually, that they've got identical second serve points won. Sinner's just flipped to 50%, but for Struff, he's 49%. But the difference is that Sinner has made a lot more first serves. So just 36 second serves compared to 51 for Struff.
1: Big serve from Sinner down the middle. His serve's not going to falter in this game. Slice from Struff is just curling away from court. And there's another point in the favour of the defending champion.
0: Yeah, so 16 extra second service points that he's had to play. In terms of the total match points, what's the difference? 16 points.
1: That tells you a lot.
0: The serve percentage has been the key here. It's the first serve percentage from Sinner, which has been great, but the amount of great first serves he's got in as well.
1: Has to hit a second serve here at 30 love. Struff makes the backhand return. He's coming in behind it and forcing the error on the passing shot from Sinner.
0: Yeah, and reminding us some of the good play with the crush and rush that he produced halfway through that second set. It caused a lot of problems for Sinner on the second serve. And if you're looking forward to a semi-final, whoever it may be, I think that's a good play against Sinner.
1: Darren Cahill standing below us until the last possible moment, making sure that Sinner saw him clenching his fist. Be strong was the message. 30-15, and a big serve that was strong down the tee from Sinner. The serve was always looking like it was going to get the job done, and if he finishes with an ace here, it'll be most appropriate.
0: Yeah. Well, now you said it, Richard. It will be.
1: Yannick Sinner with a couple of match points to get back into the Wimbledon semi-finals. From the far end of the number one court, he serves and misses on the angle.
0: That was very nearly an ace.
1: Second serve. Struff with a backhand return goes long. And his Wimbledon run ends at the quarter-final stage. Sinner, though, goes on. He wasn't perfect, but he won't be worried. He's won in straight sets against Jan-Lennard Struff. A serving masterclass from the defending champion. He wins in just over 2.5 hours. 7-5, 7-6, 6-3.
0: He's had to face different type of opponents as Yannick Sinner. And you think of playing Mochizuki, playing Jensen Brooksby. And this was sort of an old school type of grass court player, big serve. Struff, who's had a wonderful run. I mean, he played exactly the right tennis, sort of tennis that he would have wanted to, aggressive, and stayed with Sinner. And I think, for me, the tiebreak in the second set is kind of a good summary of where Sinner is at now in terms of his tennis. The serve is truly world-class, but he makes the serve in the biggest moments. And right from the word go, with the first round, he's Struff leaving the court. But what a tournament it's been for the German.
1: A first Grand Slam quarterfinal at the age of 36. Now somebody can tell him how many ranking points and how much hard cash he has accumulated from Wimbledon. But more than that, the memories, the sense of achievement and having done something he's never done before in the latter stages of his tennis career. He's played some thrilling stuff and we've enjoyed watching him for sure on the number one court today and throughout the fortnight. He's made a big contribution to this men's singles, but the tournament will go on without him.
0: Yeah.
1: And it'll be Yannick Sinner to face Felix Auger-Aliassime or Novak Djokovic in the semi-finals in a couple of days' time. But there are now 8 men remaining, because we've still got one place in the quarterfinals to be sorted out. There are 8 men remaining. But Sinner is into the last 4 for the third time. And he's approaching the microphone and he's going to tell us what he thinks, with Lee McKenzie asking the questions.
2: Yannick, congratulations. You're through to your 10th Grand Slam semi-final. Straight sets victory. How pleased were you with that performance?
3: Yes, first of all, very, very tough player to play against. But you know, he deserves everything he has done and achieved in his career, and he's great, great person off the court, you know, with an amazing team. And yeah, I mean, in the beginning, I felt like he started, you know, better than me. I was struggling a little bit, but then I tried to get into the match. I started to serve a little bit better, was break up in the second set, couldn't use it, but tried to stay there mentally. And of course, very happy to be back in the semifinals here.
2: You looked very relaxed in the third set, but he pushed you so hard, as you mentioned, in the second set. Tell us what goes through your mind. You're obviously very resilient. How much do you work on that to be able to come back in the manner that you did?
3: Yeah, I mean, you know, second set could have ended in a different way. You know, tie breaks is always 50-50, I feel like. So, you know, if you are one set all or two sets to love up, it makes a big change. So, in the third set, I was for sure a little bit more relaxed. His percentage of first serves dropped a little bit, which helped me, you know, to feel slightly more comfortable. And so, of course, very happy to finish in three sets. But yeah, so very, very tough player to play against. So I'm very, very pleased.
2: Important to get it done in three sets. It's a hot one out here today. It's getting towards the 30-degree mark, not quite French Open temperatures. But how much of a relief is it for you to get through a match like this in heat, or was it not a concern for you?
3: Yeah, thanks for reminding. No, yeah, we worked a lot, especially after Paris, trying to understand what went wrong there. And you know, we prepared ourselves in the best possible way, and in any case, it was a huge test today. I felt really, really comfortable in the physical side today, so a good step forward. But even in the same time, you know, if it would happen again, like in Paris, I hope not. But if it happens again, we know that we need to change a couple of things again. So. Yeah, but again, look, very happy to be back in the semis. Thanks for the support. I know it has been a hot day for all of us, and we'll see you all in the next round.
2: Put your hands together, Jannik Sinner.
1: Really interesting insight from Jannik Sinner, and how fascinating that, as we were saying, with the aid of a full terminal of statistics about Jannik, Jan Lennard Struff's serve percentage dipping in the third set, Sinner was completely aware of that and accurately described exactly the picture that we were able to tell you with the use of all the data that we've got at our fingertips. But, you know, Sinner was taken to juice at the start of the first set, in the second service game, third service game, fourth service game. He was feeling it at the start.
0: And rightly so, as he said, Richard, that Struff was better than Sinner early on, but he was able to sort of withstand that pressure. And then obviously he mentioned the disappointment that he was up a set in the break. You could see the frustration, because when you've got that moment, you want to be able to push through and put the hammer down. But, you know, for me, it's not a 50-50 situation in the tiebreak, because the best players always seem to win more tiebreaks. They just have that ability mentally to come out with a good tennis that served brilliantly. And sort of interesting comments. And, you know, I felt that the match in the first round was big for his confidence to win in five, because he lost eight of his last nine five-setters. And so to be able to win a five-setter and to remind himself that actually there is someone, I mean, you don't have the success that he's had without being able to go deep. And a lot's been made of Roland Garros and what happened. But I was in Rome. He wasn't right in Rome. Mm. Quarterfinals, he hit the wall at a set and 4-1. So I think that the focus was on the heat.
1: Yeah.
0: But it wasn't hot.
1: It was an accumulation of emotional energy that had been used up.
0: Off over your Indian Wells, your Miami, your Monte Carlo, Madrid and Rome. And in many ways, it was kind of reassuring for the rest of us that here is someone who we think is a machine, that sometimes the machine can break. But it does seem like he's reset. I do feel he needs to be playing better. But actually, the top players sometimes use that as an advantage, Richard. It's like, still got to improve, still got to work. And quite a lot of the times he didn't mention his press conference in his after post-match with Lee McKenzie. But quite often he talks about we. Which I also think is interesting.
1: The team. The whole team. They're there to find solutions for him and to help him through. He relies on them And they have been polishing him for years into the player that he has become. They've certainly polished his serve into a weapon that might take him all the way to the Wimbledon title again without necessarily being at his best in all departments. Who knows? Barry, I think our work here is done. The next match is due on court at 4:04 local time, so in around about 13 minutes from now, it'll be Naomi Osaka against Karolina Mukova, and that should be a really terrific quarterfinal. On centre court, they're just going to resume the Lehechka-Zverev match from last night, which will complete the lineup for the men's quarterfinals. But we have a semi-finalist already in the draw, and that is Jannik Sinner, to few people's surprise. Barry, thank you very much indeed. We'll make way, and Mikey Pereira's coming in, and Claire Curran will be your commentary team for the next match in around about 10 minutes time. So hang about on the number one court dedicated feed for that. But from Barry and I, we'll say cheerio.
0: Top work.
1: Thank you, Barry. From us, it's bye for now.
4: On the Wimbledon radio channel, live ball-by-ball coverage of this afternoon's next match.

0: but they will come out every change order. We'll give it to you. Does that work for you?
1: Yeah. Well, a very warm welcome along, everybody, to action from the number one court, where we have our second match of the day to bring you. It is a ladies singles quarterfinal, a fascinating matchup here. Naomi Osaka and Karolina Mukova.
0: I've started the 1 minute.
1: Meeting here on the number one court. They've just made their arrivals. And having a little word with the chair umpire just before the coin toss takes place. The two players just sorting out their chairs and unpacking their bags. As we have had one match on this court today, the matchup between Jannik Sinner and Jan Lennartsdruff. It was a victory for the top seed, who served well and made it through in straight sets against the German player. And now our focus on this quarterfinal. Osaka, she is quickly to the net for the coin toss. And Karolina Mukova just taking a little bit more time, but for the second time in tournaments, these two meeting.
0: With a live VLC, the close calls will show automatically. We do have VR on this court, so video review. Anything during the point that you feel like you'd want to revisit, we can do that after a point has ended as well. For the towel boxes, the green one for you, please. Purple for you. And if you do go for a towel, just keep an extra eye on the purple. Yeah. So you have the clock in each corner. Any questions from your end? No? All right. So we have the championships or the rackets. So she chose the championships. And it is racket. Serve. Okay, have a good one.
1: So Julie Clenley, the chair umpire for this one. And the crowd's excited here on the number one court, as they should be. This looks to be a really intriguing contest. As I mentioned, they are meeting for the second time in two tournaments. They did play in Bad Homburg, one of the very important grass court events in the lead up here to Wimbledon. And that was in the final. Karolina Mukova winning that match by virtue of a retirement, ultimately, by Naomi Osaka. Mukova was 6-1 and one love up before the foot injury stopped that one for Osaka. But good to see that she is absolutely flying on the grass courts here of SW19. And, well, can she keep it up on what is a warm day, a hot afternoon, turning into, I'm sure, a hot early evening here at the All England Club. Mikey Pereira in the commentary box, delighted to say alongside me is Claire Curran. And, well, Claire, we're looking forward to this one, aren't we?
2: Oh, absolutely. I mean, I feel it's actually an absolute privilege to be watching this match with you today. So much has been talked about with Osaka, and it's not the dress, the outfits, it's been the tennis. Finally, we see her back playing the level of tennis that we saw her playing seven years ago. And that victory against Sabalenka, she was just sensational. She dominated her, dominated the big hitting, big serving Sabalenka. But today she's up against an opponent who I think has all the attributes to really hurt Osaka today. Very different game style to Sabalenka, in the sense that she has got an all-court game, she's got the variety, the spins, and I think she can pose a real problem to Osaka today, even though Osaka's been playing as well as she has been.
1: Yeah, she absolutely has been playing well, but you're completely right that she can cause some problems. Karolina Mukova, we've seen that time and time again, and well, it should be a fascinating sort of contrast of styles between these two. They're clashing for the seventh time in their careers, and the stakes are very high here, this quarterfinal, as we just see the run through from Naomi Osaka. She's not dropped a set en route to this quarterfinal. As for Karolina Mukova, just the one set that she's dropped, that was in the previous round against Barbora Krejcikova, a very good win over a former champion, as the two players just going through their warm-up still, the few serves as the sunshine beats down here on this glorious number one court. Can Naomi Osaka just find that power game to get past Mukova here today? Osaka, a four-time Grand Slam hardcourt champion, and absolutely playing the best grass court tennis of her career.
2: Well, yeah, and I think a lot of people felt that Osaka's game, it lends itself nicely to the surface because she has compact swing, she has a huge serve, she likes to be inside or on the baseline. but it just hasn't happened that way at all. This has really been the first year that we've seen her understand how to use her game on this surface. She's, for me, she's defending an awfully lot better than what I'd seen her in the past. And you could see that against Sabalenka, some of the shots she's having to retrieve. But she's retrieving them with an open racket face, as in playing a couple of slices and putting the ball up in the air. She's not retrieving them, trying to run down balls and hitting pace.
3: 30 seconds.
2: Giving herself time to get back into the point. But I think she's learning. I think she's enjoyed learning more about this natural surface. And I think she's got a pretty good coach as well, who has a lot of experience.
3: Ladies and gentlemen, Karolina Muchova to the left of the chair won the toss and chose to serve.
1: So the warm-up is done and dusted. As the two players sit down, have a last swig of something cold, and stride with purpose to their respective ends. It should be a fascinating encounter. Just confirmation, Julie Klenley, the chair umpire, in the hot seat. Very safe hands, the Norwegian. And this, a quarterfinal matchup. Who can make it into the semi-finals? Where it's all just starting to take shape, isn't it? The winner of this one will take on Coco Gauff in the semi-finals after Coco Gauff's terrific win over Jessica Pegula over on centre court. We are ready now as Karolina Muchova will get this one underway. Beautiful sunshine beating down on this court. Naomi Osaka looks relaxed. A couple of spins of her racket in her hands. And it's Muchova to serve here. First serve into the net. Got the bandana on as Muchova. Second serve to arrive here to the forehand of Naomi Osaka. Back to the forehand of the serving player. And Osaka dispatches there with a forehand winner. That's a nice start.
2: Yeah, it may take Osaka a little bit of time to just adjust to the different ball speed today. With Muchova, she's not going to be hitting the ball as flat and as hard as Sabalenka did, but it's going to give her more opportunities to just step up and look for these winners.
1: Love 15.
3: Let for serve.
1: There's a let on the way through for Karolina Muchova. First serve to come again is the spectators here trying to keep themselves cool, just fanning themselves with anything they can find. Really is a warm afternoon. And a fair amount of spectators here on number one court. Just heading out for a little bit of a break after that Jannik Sinner tussle. But Naomi Osaka, well, she's starting quickly here.
2: That was an excellent second serve from Muchova. Osaka had to make two adjustment steps out to retrieve it. But the backhand down the line, that shot has been a huge weapon throughout this championships.
1: Certainly has been. Has a couple of winners already for Osaka. Love 30. Work to do for Karolina Muchova. There's a let once again. Gets ready to deliver a first serve once more here to Muchova, making her seventh main draw showing here at Wimbledon, as 15, that 30. Is exactly what she was after. Gets a first point on the board in this quarterfinal.
2: I think today we'll see Muchova serving with a lot of variety. She'll sneak in a couple of times, maybe off second serves as well for the serve and volley. But she's got to keep changing up where she's hitting that serve in the box, as well as changing the speed with her different spins.
1: First serve from Muchova to the backhand of Osaka. And Osaka responding well.
3: 15,
1: and for Muchova, it is a strike into the net. So it is early chances here for the Japanese star, the number 14 seed Osaka, with two break points. And she has not stopped moving as she's come out onto court. She is bouncing around at the back of the court. Now she settles into her return position as Muchova misses with that first serve. So Osaka might just have a green light switched on now for this second serve. Looking to step in towards the baseline. Osaka with a return back into play. Then the forehand cross court from Osaka and netted Muchova. It is a great start for Naomi Osaka, a break right away. Now, this is exactly what the doctor ordered for her.
2: It certainly is, with the way in which Osaka's been serving in this tournament as well, to get that break of serve straight away. But the errors from Mukova's racket there, it felt like the pace of the ball that Osaka was hitting, she just did not have time, did she, with her swings, slightly bigger swings. She was making her errors into the bottom of the net. Just the time, she was suffocated. Mm.
1: Just looks a different player, doesn't she, on the grass courts this year, Naomi Osaka?
2: A different player as well as a different person.
1: Yeah.
2: You just see that the body language is purposeful. She's really enjoying herself, and it's well documented that she struggled at times with probably the life of a tennis player, the journey that she's taken.
1: And we are seeing the Naomi Osaka that just burst onto the scene so impressively, winning four Grand Slam titles. As we have Osaka's first service game here, the forehand cross court from her. Mukova is a long way behind the baseline. Osaka looking to really dominate early on with clean striking. Osaka will just see that one long from Mukova. So it is a good start once again for the Japanese player, 15 love. Yeah, that win over Aryna Sabalenka in the previous round for Osaka, her first top 10 win on the grass, as Osaka misses that first serve. Just waiting for the ball kid to get the ball and return to their position. Second serve here, Osaka misses with that one, so it is
3: 15-0.
1: A first double fault of the match. Can tell you that over on centre court, Yuri Lahechka has taken that third set. So there could be

0: more powerful from the ground of Mukova with her forehand, causing that error from Osaka.
1: First serve for Osaka. She trails in this game, and now it's two more break points in this encounter. This time for Mukova, it was a shot into the net there from Osaka. 15-40 now.
0: Mukova just able to use the 117 mile per hour fast serve into her forehand. She used that pace well.
1: 15-40. Osaka does not waste too much time between points. It's a good first serve, and Mukova can't respond there on the stretch on the forehand side.
0: That's something for Osaka today as well. She has to look to vary her serve. That one there, she took a little bit of speed off it. It was only 104 miles per hour, but just giving a different look.
1: Still a break point for Mukova on the stretch. This time gets the return into play, and Osaka, that's a wild strike on the backhand. So this is all set up already. One game all, both players striking early.
0: How impressive was that from Mukova there, just reading the serves, great reflexes as a returner. And Osaka, who was so good on her serve against Sabalenka, dropping serve straight away, will dent her confidence a little bit.
1: Absolutely. I just wonder if both players have that previous meeting at Bad Homburg in their mind. Of course, Osaka had to retire from that match, but it was one-sided up until that retirement. As Mukova misses that first serve. Now the second serve comes. Osaka with a forehand through the center of the court, and that is a little injection of pace from Osaka. Rips a forehand cross-court winner.
0: I wonder about that match in Bad Homburg, whether Osaka really wanted to invest what she needed to physically and mentally on the eve of Wimbledon to get herself through that match. And she's going to have to do it today. She will be aware of that against Mukova.
1: Love 15. Mukova serving here. First serve down the tee into the forehand long 15. From Osaka. Just a couple of mutterings to herself there, Mukova, just before this 15-all point. Very deliberate bouncing of the ball. Now she's ready with this first serve to the backhand of Osaka, but too much behind it. Second serve to come here. Sunshine once again all around here at SW19. That forehand into the net from 30-15. Osaka. 30-15. Once again, Osaka just fiddling with her shoes. What do you make of her walk-on outfit?
0: There's been a lot. I've enjoyed it.
1: Yeah.
0: Enjoyed it. I think not just from Osaka, but we've seen some of the male players coming out with their sharp-looking jackets.
1: Absolutely.
0: You must like that.
1: I do, yeah. You know me.
0: Yeah. That's I don't know. Djokovic seemed to have lost his yesterday because he returned to the tracksuit top.
1: Yeah, maybe it was too hot for the blazer. He's got rid of that. As Mukova, 30-15 here. The 10th seed taking on the 14th seed.
2: That's
1: a double fault.
0: Maybe he exchanged it with Rory.
1: Yes.
0: We were talking about that, weren't they?
1: Well, that's what he was hoping for.
0: I think I would have taken that.
1: Both players with a double fault each. Early stages. It's the third game. It's one game apiece, 30-all. Feels it. An important point already, as Mukova does land a first serve. Osaka gets a return away, and Mukova with the frame sends it long. It's all a bit untidy so far, this.
0: Yes, it's very difficult, actually, at the moment to feel that you can get into the match.
1: Yeah.
0: There's a lot of time between points, and there's a lot of really errors off really basic shots. Neither of them have settled down yet.
1: It's an edgy start to this quarter-final. And Osaka looking for a third break of serve in the first three games. And a good return from her. She'll try and pass, and she does pass, Osaka. Mukova ending up a little bit stranded at the net there. And Osaka says, I'll have that. So it is.
2: Osaka leads.
1: Break upon break upon break as we've played 10 minutes.
0: She looked like she was well prepared for the first serve and volley that came her way. Mukova had a delightful backhand.

0: and volley. It was a difficult passing shot for Osaka there. But yes, sometimes in matches like this, especially when you've had such a big performance, both of them, Mukova beating Krejcikova, Osaka beating Sabalenka, the expectation then on the match is so high.
1: Yep.
0: It's very hard to match it as well. And it's just taken a little bit of time to settle.
1: Well, there was a chance for a celebration, Osaka, towards her team. Her mum giving it a big celebration. Of course, Naomi Osaka maybe just suggesting that's been the key ingredient, her mum's cooking here. She's been over and cooking a lot. She said she's been cooking a lot of Japanese food, so that is powering me through. And I've been appreciating the home cooking from mum.
0: Well, it's nice. It's these aspects of being away from home and actually having a house that you stay in at Wimbledon. You don't have to go very far. And then you've also got your mum with you, cooking some nice meals. And the big team, and she seems to be so relaxed now around her team. She seems to be very happy within herself. She's had the trainer on, I think, to check out maybe a little bit of a blister on that foot, but all is fine.
1: Osaka, good serve to kick off this game. She leads 2-1. It's an ace out wide.
0: Also, this match is like the titans of the coaching team,
1: yes,
0: isn't it? Seeing Sven Gronefeld up there, Mukova's coach.
1: 15 love. Osaka going for another big serve. This time down the tee, misses. A couple of bounces of the ball. That's it. As the second serve is ready now. The serve to the forehand of Mukova, then the forehand down the centre of the court from the Czech, and Osaka takes full advantage of anything sort of half court and finds another winner.
0: Yeah, contact point is so far inside the baseline there for that forehand. And an acceleration, when she can hit the ball inside the court, she's able to hit with more angle, open up the court.
1: 30 love here, Osaka first serve into the net. Could become the second woman from Japan to reach the semi-finals here at Wimbledon after Kimiko Date in 1996, who lost out to the eventual champion Steffi Graf, as Mukova with a good strike to the backhand side of Osaka, who then goes long. 30-15.
0: 1996, that's the first year I came to Wimbledon.
1: There we go.
0: So where were we, 30 years ago?
1: Yeah, goodness me.
0: We don't know what year we're in.
1: Counting backwards there as Osaka misses with that first serve. Yep.
0: Junior Wimbledon, 1996, and I remember well Steffi Graf practicing on the courts beside me.
1: Just does not sound right that 1996 is 30 years ago. As the backhand from Osaka just clips the net on the way through. Then the cross-court backhand attempt from Osaka. And that's into the net. So maybe Mukova asking questions again.
0: I remember Kimiko Date that year being at Arangi Pavilion. And for me as a junior, I was so excited because these were players that I had idolized. Mm. But I remember her just meticulously practicing her serve one evening.
1: Good first serve from Osaka as the chance to come forward presents itself, and the inside-out forehand for Osaka. Clean winner again, 40-30.
0: Yeah, those were the days where you didn't have an entourage of coaches, fitness trainers, psychologists, everything else. You maybe just had your family were there, and every member of her family were on the court picking up the balls that day just so she could hit some more serves.
1: Well, that's what it takes sometimes. Osaka, first serve into the net. Second serve to come here, and she's looking to find the first service hold of this quarterfinal. It's a deep return from Mukova, and Osaka then sends her forehand long.
0: Osaka, when she was playing against Sabalenka, her service games, she was able to control the point. She was the one changing direction and just taking that first strike. But Mukova's returns have been so deep the moment that it's just caught, she's off balance.
1: Osaka lands that first serve. Mukova finds a good return, though, and Osaka is all over the place with that forehand.
0: That's 123-mile-per-hour serve down the tee, but Mukova is again, her reactions on the return of serve are so fast, and she ends up making that return deep in the court with no speed on the ball.
1: Yeah.
0: And Osaka's got nothing to work with.
1: Well, breakpoint chance here for the Czech. 10th seed, Mukova. Has won two titles this year at Doha and then, of course, most recently at Bad Homburg. Taking on Osaka in that final as Osaka misses that first serve. Attempted serve out wide. It was hard and flat, but misses as the second serve comes in here. Mukova with a backhand return and Osaka
2: game
1: with Mukova. A backhand right into the, well, sort of halfway up the net there. It's two games all. We've had four games played,
2: games
1: four
2: all,
1: breaks of serve.
0: And let's look, just have a quick look at the errors.
1: Yeah.
0: Six unforced errors from Naomi Osaka. Four of those coming on her backhand. That's the shot that's been most lethal throughout the tournament. And just seen from a body language perspective, just a little bit of disappointment from her. Expectation starting to grow this stage of the tournament.
1: Two games all as we approach 4:30 here on this Tuesday afternoon. Osaka with a forehand that goes long.
2: 15 long.
1: Mukova bidding to become the fourth player from Czechia in the Open era to make the semi-finals at all four majors. Shows her consistency across the surfaces. Really does go about her business so quietly, so often, Mukova, as the forehand cross-court from Osaka is too long.
0: And she's had obviously injuries to contend with through her career, and you wonder what she would have been achieving without some of the start-stop nature of her career to date.
1: Love here for Mukova in this, the fifth game of this quarterfinal. Remember, Coco Gauff lies in wait for the winner here. Good return from Osaka, but it's a bit short, and Mukova will move forward. But then the volley is tough to control for Mukova.
2: 30-15.
0: Now, Mukova has to keep looking to come forward in this match and just take time away from Osaka. But that's been the element so far, that Osaka's been ready for her at the net, making some good shots and putting her under a lot of pressure.
1: 30-15. Karolina Mukova, a few more bounces of the ball as she is ready now to deliver this first serve. Osaka bouncing around at the back of the court. She's probably, what, 2 or 3 feet, maybe more behind the baseline. Backs up a little bit, Osaka. Mukova looking for a first service hold of this contest here. The first serve this time is accurate and effective for Mukova. Down the tee.
0: 40, that was an aggressive second serve from Mukova. Just put a little bit more on it, 112 miles per hour. Just looking at the stats behind the second serve for both players at the moment, and they're not high. We're going to have to go for a little bit more. The returning's too good.
1: First serve into the net from Mukova. Second serve might just be attacked by Osaka as she is looking relaxed at the back of the court. Takes on a forehand with too much behind it there, Osaka. And it is the first service hold of this contest. And it is the way of Mukova, who now leads 3-2. Still a bit scrappy, isn't it?
0: Well, it's not being played on Osaka's terms. And I think right now, Mukova is enjoying the way that she's disrupting Osaka. Osaka's not in her rhythm at all in this match. She knows what she wants to do, but she's just forcing it a little bit too much. And I just feel, when I thought about this match, the scoreboard pressure is very important for Mukova. She can keep the score ticking along, keep things tight, because of the way Osaka plays the game in such an aggressive nature. I just wonder, will Osaka be able to control the balls whenever it really matters in this match, because it's high-risk tennis.
1: Yeah. Well, we have the physio out here just for Osaka, but it seems to be just a matter of taping up the left ankle.
2: Time.
1: Which she's done very efficiently, the physio.
0: Yeah, I think that's a high-pressure job.
1: Yeah.
0: I mean, fancy running onto court with your big bag and having to treat the most famous athletes in the world.
1: I know.
0: And you've got a clock on you, and you've got the entire world watching you. What's
1: She nailed it, though. Yep. 45 seconds, and that taping looked very good as the forehand goes wide from Mukova.
0: There's one thing doing a job interview. You go in and you've got somebody interviewing you, maybe a couple of people in the room. But that's quite a task, that one.
1: Certainly is, as the first serve misses from Osaka. Serving at 3-2 down. Intriguing opening portion to this contest, as both players just sort of searching for their rhythm here. The backhand slice from Mukova, she plays that so effectively. Then the forehand, she tries to up the ante and goes wide with the forehand.
0: I like what she's trying to do there, Mukova. The slice return, the first two balls, just taking the pace off the ball. But then when she had the opportunity to attack, she took it on.
2: Let for serve.
1: Let there for Osaka, serving at 30 love here. There's a second meeting between these two on the grass courts in the space of a couple of tournaments. Osaka with the backhand to the waiting Mukova at the net. Then she'll play another volley, Mukova. Very good hands.
2: 30-15.
0: Yeah, sneaked in behind an incredible return of serve. And so far in this match, Mukova's just illustrated how well she returns when the serve is hit very hard at her. She's got really good reflexes.
1: 30-15, Osaka with that first serve that's going to get the point started. Cross-court forehand from Mukova, then the forehand through the centre of the court. Backhand drop shot is lovely.
0: Well, that's the all-court tennis that the crowd here is appreciating. Mukova moving the ball around the court. She's deep at one point, then she sees a short ball. She comes in behind it, and again, Osaka is just off balance.
1: Yeah, we're seeing the craft and creativity now here for Mukova as we've played just over 20 minutes in this contest. The first serve from Osaka. Good return from Mukova. Gets it to the shoelaces of Osaka. Now she can move forward here, Mukova, and she's not going to need a second invitation there. Terrific volley.
2: 30-40.
0: Osaka is taking a very good look up at Tomasz Wieczorowski, her coach, as if to say, look, what is going on here? And Mukova has been to the net and won 3 points in this game. She's changed it up.
1: Well, from 30 love up, Osaka, it's been 3 points in a row for Mukova, and now she has a break point chance. But that goes with the return sailing long from Mukova.
0: Of course, he was responsible for the career of Radwanska, number two in the world. She made the final here. And obviously after that, Iga Świątek. Pretty good CV.
1: Very good. Good person to have in your corner is Osaka. Does land a good first serve, and Mukova can't find a return there. And sends it long. So this is still not done and dusted, this game, but Osaka in a better position now. Advantage here for the Japanese player. Forehand return is long from Mukova, as it is 3 games all. Both players holding serve for the first time.
0: Well, I think Osaka's going to be quite relieved she got out of that game there. Just looking at the coaching team, they're saying to her, come on, bring more energy here. And this is the difficulty when your expectation, when you perform the way that you do in the previous match and people are starting to talk about you and you love that feeling. You want to come on court and just reproduce it, but it's a completely different match and opponent.
1: A little bit of breeze just going across the number one court. It has been a bit blustery today here at Wimbledon, as the serve and volley, very effective there from Mukova, moving forward and playing the backhand volley into the wide open space.
0: Mukova just winning a very quick point there again. That's what we'd expect to see from Osaka. Chipping away at the scoreboard nicely, Mukova.
1: 15 love in this, the seventh game of this opening set. There's a let called once more. 7 times Mukova has ventured up to the net, and she's won on 5 of those occasions. So she's been pretty clinical so far coming forward. Now the first serve is accurate this time down the tee, and Osaka missing with that return. Mukova strong position in this game. Trying to really assert her authority on this opening set as Osaka waiting for that return, but Mukova goes long with that serve. No spectators, who just had a little bit of a break after the Jannik Sinner victory, are now certainly back in their seats as Osaka misses with that forehand return. Plays with her strings on her racket. Now she bounces around on the balls of her feet. About 4 or 5 feet behind the baseline here. As Mukova, with the first serve, misses. Struggling to find too many first serves at the moment is the Czech. Again, Osaka just continues to move and bounce around. Now she gets into her return position. Stands quite upright for her return position, yeah, unlike Mukova. Many players who really do crouch down. And Mukova, with a good serve, Osaka can't find the return. And Mukova, solid there.
0: Mm. Yeah, just taking a look at the forehand return points in. And she's only hitting 46% of her forehand returns in versus 80% of her backhands in the court. That's clearly something that is being targeted. It's an aggressive shot, that forehand, but whenever you're having to return it off serves that have got slice or topspin, your contact point is always changing. And unforced errors can come. Mukova feels at the moment, it feels like she's got a bit of an advantage in
1: yeah,
0: this game.
1: It just feels like she's kind of got a bit more momentum now. She's settled into this contest.
0: She's got a lot of attributes in her game. She can go to different ways of winning, and that's the versatility that she possesses. But for Osaka, whenever it's not working on her terms or she's not playing as well, the first serve percentage drops, where she's not finding that backhand down the line and change and being able to control the point, then a lot of the rest of her game kind of falls apart.
1: Yeah.
0: But she's still very much here. It's all with serve, really, at the moment at 3-4.
1: It is, with Osaka serving that first serve into the net. Important game here for Naomi Osaka. Mukova waiting for this second serve, and the return is long from Mukova down the centre of the court, but just sending it beyond the baseline. Four-time Grand Slam champion is Naomi Osaka, twice the Aussie Open, twice the US Open, misses with that first serve.
2: Please take the ball.
1: I think Julie Clenley just pointing out the ball to the ball girl at the back of the court. He couldn't quite see it. Second serve here down the tee. Good return down the centre of the court from Mukova. Just had Osaka backing up and on her heels. Now Osaka turning defence into attack. Cross-court forehand from Osaka. Goes again with that cross-court forehand. Mukova defending well, putting up the barricades at the back of the court. Osaka will bash down the barricades. Brilliant backhand.
0: Eventually, she gets there. Gosh, she had to work for that point, Naomi Osaka. She was going corner to corner, high margins. Eventually found the winner, but well played, Mukova, forcing Osaka into that extra ball.
1: Naomi Osaka, who's reached the quarterfinals here at Wimbledon for the first time in her career. And misses the first serve. She's 30 love in this game. And the second serve arrives, and it's met by a really good forehand return down the line as Mukova takes full control of that point. Oh, great timing from the Czech player. Gave herself a little bit of room. Fires a really good winner. I make that the first forehand winner from Mukova in this match. And it was a really good return winner. Osaka with a serve down the tee.
2: 14-15.
1: Very accurate. It's an ace. And she moves on to 40-15 in this eighth game of the opening set. We've played just about bang on half an hour. As the first serve misses there from Osaka, turns away and gets ready for this second serve to come here. Contesting her 34th Grand Slam main draw, Osaka. Backhand to the forehand of Mukova, who is some way behind the baseline. Osaka looking to get on her toes here and goes long with the forehand. Osaka.
0: It's wonderful defense from Mukova there. So she's done full stretch for two of those ground strokes on her forehand, and she just plays the squash shot back, just taking all the pace off the ball.
1: Former world number one is Osaka. She finds herself at world number 14 at the moment. As the serve is safely in, Osaka will move forward with a forehand. Now she'll look to play another inside-out forehand, and that's a winner this time. As Mukova, she was trying to just defend there, but Osaka finding a way through.
2: Four games all, first set.
0: And Osaka's got a little bit of a bounce in her stride, finally. She's been a little bit frustrated in this set, and you can understand it, but I think she should be really proud of the fact that she's here. It's four all. Her game has not deserted her at all, and that can happen against this type of opponent. She's just making her play that extra ball.
1: Four games all as we get towards the business end of this opening set here. Mukova serving down the tee with that first serve. Osaka with a return back into play. Mukova moving forward. Osaka, once again, just that injection of pace from her. And it's too hot to handle at the net for Mukova.
0: It's an underrated skill of Osaka's, her ability to be able to read where the ball's going, her anticipation. And she used it there, finding that backhand passing shot.
1: Love 15. So a foothold right away here for Osaka. It was just swaying as she awaits the return in the sunshine. The forehand back into play from Osaka, but Mukova this time will up the ante and fire a winner away on the forehand side. That's her second forehand winner now.
0: The desire to execute the first serve and find the forehand on display there from Mukova.
1: Mukova, 29 years of age. Osaka, 28 years old. Both have achieved a great deal. They'd love to achieve a whole lot more over the coming years. As Mukova with a first serve that lands safely. Then Osaka, cross-court backhand. Mukova goes down the line with the backhand, which is good and accurate. And Osaka misses and then fires the ball at the net in frustration.
0: She didn't get her feet into the right position there. Osaka, she's really not having this match her way. Always having to play the extra ball, and the games are long. And I think when the games are long, it is just that just puts things in favor for Mukova. She's not able to get in a roll, Osaka. Yeah.
1: Just has looked a little bit uncomfortable, hasn't she, all through this contest, Osaka. Well, simmering frustrations perhaps is Mukova with a first serve that's to the backhand of Osaka. And once again, Osaka sort of turns away and gestures in irritation.
0: Yeah, the body language is so important, and that's what was so impressive about that performance against the world number one. But as I said, now she comes in potentially as favourite for this match, even though she lost to her last week, just based on that last performance.
1: First serve from Mukova, and Osaka can't find a return. It's into the base of the net there. Osaka stretching on the forehand.
2: Mukova leads.
1: And right now it is Karolina Mukova who just looks the more comfortable out here.
0: Well, she does, and she looks very, very comfortable. And the defending, I think that for Mukova, playing against a player like Osaka really suits her game style. She enjoys it because she likes the pace, because she can play these defensive balls with an open racket face and just force her opponent to play that extra ball. She loves the pace of the serve of Osaka. I mean, her hand speed, her reactions are so good on the return of serve. And it also kind of forces her as well to come in, to mix things up. She knows that she's going to get a pretty fast ball at her at the net. But yeah, it just plays into her game style.
1: It certainly does. And the two players just sitting down and taking in a cold drink and trying to keep themselves as cool as possible here in the hot temperatures of southwest London today. Blue sky above, hardly any clouds around. So it is a first serve here for Naomi Osaka, serving it

0: at 5-4 down. Mukova looking to try and tie a bow on this opening set, but Mukova with the backhand into the net. Love, decent start for Osaka. Misses with that first serve though. Winds up for the second serve now as Mukova steps up towards the baseline, and the forehand is long from Mukova. Who really is one of the great improvisers on tour right now, Karolina Mukova. Real clash of styles between these two as Naomi Osaka with so much power and presence. And Mukova trying to resist with the invention that she has at her disposal. The serve is accurate and powerful there from Osaka. And it should be a simple game for Osaka. She's 40 love up here. As Mukova might just be dragged to 5-all. First serve misses from Osaka. Goes long with it. Second serve to arrive here to the backhand of Mukova. Then the backhand is long from Osaka, so maybe it's not going to be as plain sailing. Osaka just bouncing around at the back of the court. Mukova steady and waiting for this serve to come her way. It's a let though. Mukova contesting her 8th Grand Slam quarterfinal of her career today. Seeking a 5th Grand Slam semi-final. Good serve from Osaka. And she does confirm a service hold with the ace.
1: 5 games all, first set.
0: On we go in this set.
2: We certainly do. She's still winning 68% of points from that first serve. Osaka, only 58% of serves are in, but I think she'd like the number to be larger than 68. She'd like it up there in the high 70s. We've seen her actually in Bad Homburg as high as 90%. Mm.
0: So back with Mukova serving here. Misses with that first serve. Sunshine continues to beat down here on the number one court. This quarterfinal, remember, it is Coco Gauff who lies in wait for the winner of this one. Gauff with a terrific win over her compatriot Pegula earlier today. That's a backhand into the net from Karolina Mukova.
2: Osaka just taking advantage of the 90 mile per hour serve. I just feel that this is a game that Osaka is going to look to step in on any second serve, just to try to control the point a little bit more.
0: Love 15, there's just a little bit of breeze once again going across this court, and the dress is fluttering for Mukova, but she's ready here with that good first serve. Osaka with a backhand will test the volley work of Mukova, and Osaka passes. Saw that little alleyway of space, and she's not going to pass that up.
2: That's just so good from Osaka. She's in the backhand corner hitting the first attempt at passing shot, and then she runs down the forehand, full stretch, controls the racket head to find that winner down the line. I just get a sense that she practiced that before the match. Yeah. She's hit 2 of them so far.
0: Oh, that was imperious from Osaka. Love 30. Question marks over this Mukova service game. It's a good return down the center of the court from Osaka. Can she get on the front foot here? The forehand down the line from Osaka. Mukova doing her best to defend, and she does well. Kept the ball low, and Osaka finds the net.
2: A tricky shot for Osaka to hit there. She's a little bit flat on her ground strokes when the ball is so low. You gotta have such fast hand speed to get it up and over the net. But once again, Mukova defending there. Just what wonderful skill.
0: Amazing resilience from Mukova at the back of the court once again. Despite all the power that was coming her way from Naomi Osaka. 15-30, good first serve from Mukova down the tee, but Osaka has a reply on return. Now the backhand long from Osaka. That's a bit of a gift, and she looks towards her team in frustration.
2: She was able to hit such a deep return of serve off a good serve, but Again, Mukova running around her backhand and trying to stay in control of that point with an aggressive forehand.

0: forehand on ball three.
1: 30 all. This important game. Five games all. We played 41 minutes in this quarterfinal here. As Mukova with a serve down the tee. She'll go for the serve and volley. It's a big net court on the way through, but it works out for Mukova.
0: Fortune favors the brave. Mukova finding her first serve and following it in with a volley. And she's done well in this game, finding her first serve from Love 30 on all three occasions.
1: 40-30. 3 points in a row for Mukova when she found herself at Love 30 in this important service game, deep into the opening set here. First serve misses, going for the one out wide there was the Czech player. One or two giggles in the crowd. Not entirely sure what that was about. Maybe somebody missing the catch in the stands there. Second serve to come from Mukova, but doesn't like that ball toss. So she'll catch it and go again here. Second let. Serve, it's a let, second so serve. It's all a bit shaky here from Mukova. A couple of deep breaths from her. The white bandana across her forehead, Mukova. Second serve this time lands safely. Then the forehand to follow up from Mukova into the middle of the net.
0: She was just caught out there. Thought the return of serve would be deeper in the court. It was short. She wasn't able to move her feet up there. Sven Gronefeld standing up, clapping for Mukova. Do you remember whenever he worked with Maria Sharapova? Mm. He was always standing up.
1: He was standing there all adorned in blue, Sven Gronefeld. As Mukova misses that first serve. Pressure moments in this opening set. This big quarterfinal, a real clash of two styles, a double fault from Mukova.
2: Osaka.
0: Oh, and she's allowed Osaka into this game. Osaka fist pumping for the first time, shadow swinging. A lot more purpose. She feels this is her opportunity.
1: It may well be, as it is advantage here for Osaka. We've nearly played 3.25 hours in this opening set here. Mukova looking to try and hold. It's a great forehand from Mukova.
0: Yes. That's just too good. Mukova using the wide serve there, opening up the court. Ball coming through the middle, directing her next shot into the open court.
1: On to juice here. Karolina Mukova taking her time over this one, using all her allotted time on the shot clock. It's a good first serve to the backhand of Osaka, who spoons it long.
2: Advantage, Mukova.
1: And is Mukova going to wriggle out of this game? On to advantage here. This game has been nearly 6 minutes. Could well be an important one. Once again, the breeze just picks up as Mukova with a first serve down the tee. Osaka gets a return back into play. Then it's a good backhand deep from Osaka. Allows her to come forward. Mukova tries to pass and sends it comfortably long. That was good from Osaka.
0: It certainly was. It was a tricky approach shot that she had to hit. But I feel like Mukova has got to make Osaka play at least a volley right there. Too wild on the passing shot, went for too much.
1: Well, back to juice here. Five games all. Mukova being put under the microscope in this particular service game. Good return from Osaka, but Mukova moving forward with the serve volley. Should put it away at the net. And, well, Osaka nets with the backhand.
0: Smart change up again. She's been very intelligent with when she's chosen to serve volley. And it's come as a bit of a surprise, hasn't it, to Osaka.
1: Advantage here for Mukova. Osaka waiting for the return here as Mukova will not like that ball toss. She'll catch it there and repeat the procedure. We are just approaching 5 o'clock here on this Tuesday early evening. The return is wide from Osaka. Yeah,

0: Good serve down the tee. It was worth reloading with that ball toss. And Mukova ensures that it will be at least a look at a tiebreak that she has. 6-5 she leads. It's intriguing.
1: It's really intriguing. It's the body language for me of both of the players at the moment. And the expectation, I think, is higher on Naomi Osaka's shoulders in this match so far, because it's the reactions, isn't it, Mikey, that when she's losing points, there's just, it's just disappointment, and we didn't see that in the previous rounds. And Mukova just, again, just, I think she's so clear in what she wants to do here. She's smart when she's putting in the serve volley. She's looking for her forehand after her serve because she wants to dominate the points, but she just hasn't allowed Naomi Osaka to settle into this match and dominate short rallies.
0: Well, she's looking straight ahead, Naomi Osaka, sitting down and just toweling herself down with one of those wonderful strawberry red towels, which I'm very happy we got one of those for our media gift this year.
1: Yeah, we did. We got one.
0: Yeah.
1: I've got to
0: delighted.
1: They're brilliant. I feel like I'm selling this towel, but I don't often say it. It's been my favourite towel for a long time.
0: I think I agree. I think the players agree as well. The amount they're taking off court as Osaka misses with the first serve. And, well, this is an important game for her. She's serving at 5-6 in this opening set. Good return from Mukova. Gets some good depth away. Now the cross-court forehand from Mukova. Backhand slice is brought in by the Czech. Osaka with the two-handed backhand cross court. Important rally here, and it's a terrific forehand from Osaka.
1: Once again, so patient there from Osaka, and finishing the point with a back behind forehand. I was wondering whether, just looking at the court position of Mukova, very far back behind the baseline, will we see Osaka try a drop shot?
0: 15-15. Osaka lands the first serve. Mukova with that chipped return. She'll try a cute backhand short shot, but didn't quite get enough on it.
1: And I like that return from Mukova, the block return, and it forced Osaka to come into the net. But she has been exceptionally good in that part of the court during this championships.
0: Absolutely has been. 30-love here, and Osaka with a serve out wide and misses with the backhand.
2: 30-15.
1: She just wanted to hit that ball so quickly, Osaka. Ball barely bounced. And she was looking to finish off the point.
0: 30-15. Osaka trying to get us to a tie break. Misses with the first serve. As she knocks the ball to a waiting ball boy at the net. Hasn't lost a set so far en route to this quarterfinal, Naomi Osaka. She's been perfect all the way, but she's not got that backhand right. And she just turns away from it and looks towards the sky, the blue sky above, and lets out a big sigh.
1: That's her favourite shot, changing direction with her backhand down the line, but she hasn't hit too many of them in this set. She hasn't been allowed to.
0: 30-all here, as Osaka maybe just under a bit of pressure. There's a backhand down the line that finds the target. Cross-court backhand from Osaka. Mukova defending well. It's just about long, though, from Mukova, who time and time again just asks her opponent one extra question.
1: And Osaka's got to be prepared for that. If it takes her an extra ball to win the point, she's got to dig in and get on with it.
0: 40-30 here as Osaka serving, looking to get us to a tie break. The first serve is down the tee and chipped back into play by Mukova, and then Osaka rips a forehand, and that winner will take us to a tie break. She's just sort of, what's she doing there, Naomi Osaka?
1: She's really not enjoying herself out here. She's trying to get her heart rate down. She knows that she's being quite hard on herself, and it's very difficult to play such an aggressive style of tennis when you've got any tension running through your body.
0: Well, she put two fingers towards her neck, just sort of checking her pulse. And like Claire says, trying to get her heart rate down, maybe a couple of deep breaths will do the trick. It is 6-all here, tie break required. Mukova serving first, and Osaka nets with the forehand.

0: again, it's so smart to serve and volley out wide. The ground strokes are so flat of Osaka that you know that you don't have to cover certain aspects of the court whenever you're serve volleying, because it's just a straight ball.
1: First serve is accurate from Osaka. Mukova gets the point started, though, with a decent return. And then Osaka goes long with the forehand. Just making more errors at the moment, Osaka.
0: It's just not getting these points off that first serve that she's used to. 67% of the points won.
1: First serve from Osaka to the backhand of Mukova, who suddenly is finding a lot of balls right now, Mukova. And Osaka with a backhand down the line winner. And gets a bit of backing from this number one court crowd.
0: Even that point there, 120 mile per hour serve, and Mukova is getting her racket to it, and she's forcing Osaka to have to win the point with a ground stroke.
1: Yeah.
0: And that's pressure, and it's accumulating.
1: 2-1, Mukova leads in this tie break here. And serving once more, the Czech player, first serve to the backhand of Naomi Osaka. Mukova able to dance round onto the forehand side, using her footwork well, and Osaka goes long with the forehand, just rushed there.
0: Yeah, it's Mukova's footwork that is superior in that point. Just jamming Osaka with her depth.
1: Well, it's such a different Naomi Osaka from what we saw against Aryna Sabalenka. She was very calm, very serene against Sabalenka. We are seeing a bit more expression and irritation in this match so far, as Mukova just doing a good job of getting under the skin. It's a good first serve there from Mukova. And Osaka goes wide, and now a three-point cushion. Mukova leads 4-1 in this breaker.
0: And she's just going to think, OK, if I can get one of these points, Mukova make the return of serve, hopefully deep, and see what happens.
1: Osaka is just taking a bit more time here. And, well, as you can hear, will feel a lot of love. Needs to get something going here, as the ball toss is way behind her, and she doesn't like that, so she's going to catch that and go again here. Took a bit of pace off the first serve, but it lands safely. Here's the forehand on the stretch from Mukova. Osaka should put it away, but she doesn't. There was a lot of court to aim at there for Osaka. And the margins, well, she could have given herself a bit more margin.
0: Yeah, and this is where the drop shot would be so handy for Osaka, because Mukova's just sitting 3 or 4 meters behind the baseline, defending these big ground strokes of Osaka. So she's got time to defend because she's behind the baseline. She's hitting them with her open racket face. And you just feel if Osaka was just to throw in a drop shot, and at least it would make Mukova think, I might have to actually move up the court,
1: yep,
0: as well as defend deep in the court.
1: Well, 2 points away here, Karolina Mukova, from this opening set in her pocket, as Osaka serving here misses with the first serve. It was a big net court on the way through and just went long of the service box. So a second serve here, Mukova in control of this breaker, but things can change quickly. Osaka with a backhand through the center of the court. Mukova mistimes the forehand and drags it wide. So it is 5-2, and Mukova serving now 2 points away from securing this set. And Osaka doing her best just to bounce around at the back of the court. Mukova, who just feels like she's getting better and better as this match goes on. Both players started in an edgy fashion, but Mukova's starting to show her craft and creativity, and that's a good first serve. Osaka not happy with the return, and, well, she doesn't throw the racket down, sort of drops the racket on the floor.
0: That's the quality of the serving, winning 76% of points when she delivers that first serve. Mukova.
1: 4 set points here for Karolina Mukova in this quarterfinal in the sunshine. And this is the first of them. 6-2 she leads in this breaker. The return from Osaka is met by a Mukova volley, which is deep. But Osaka with the cross-court backhand there and takes down one of the set points.
0: Mukova did well just making that first serve and volley. He was almost falling behind the service line. The return came so quickly.
1: Yeah, just a few minutes shy of the 1 hour mark in this opening set of this quarterfinal. Remember, Coco Gauff lies in wait. Osaka with set points to try and fend off. Mukova with a good return. Now the backhand slice from Mukova just about clears the net. The forehand down the line attempts from Mukova into the net. And Osaka with a big reaction, a big shout from her.
0: We haven't seen her able to execute that backhand down the line. She's finding it on that point. Another first serve required here.
1: Third set point chance here for Mukova, but it's on the Osaka serve. It is a first serve that lands safely. Forehand from Mukova, winner! And the first set goes her way. It's a cool reaction from the Czech as she clenches her fist and looks towards her team. It's understated, but she's got the first set in the bag in a tiebreak.
0: I think that was brilliant from Karolina Mukova. Just a perfect set of tennis and perfect word to use, understated. And that's what she's come into this match, kind of being understated, hasn't she? But the first serves percentage was excellent. And actually, this is what Osaka kind of has to try to get these numbers if she's going to try to win second set. But first serve points won are 73% from Mukova, but she's making 71% of her serves. And she's able to kind of be aggressive then behind that with her forehand. She's come into the net 15 times. She's won 10 of those 15 times. So she's been mixing it up. And it's the mixing up which is, you know, disrupted Naomi Osaka. She hasn't played that first set on her terms at all. And it felt, didn't it, that she was frustrated really from the very first or second game by being broken straight away in her first service game. She just never settled.
1: Yeah, it has looked a little bit unsettled from the start. Has she gone off court, Osaka? I just can't quite see behind the umpire's chair. I think she probably has.
0: Mm. Oh, she's just
1: rushed off court. Didn't see that at all. Oh, she's going off now, I think. Yeah. Just straight off court, Naomi Osaka. Really was quick off court.
0: Yeah, I think she just wants to calm down.
1: Yeah.
0: And she's... We've been so impressed through the championships of just the way in which she's enjoyed herself on the court, and she's played point by point. I don't think she's put a great deal of pressure on herself, and maybe that's because of, you know, her record in previous years at Wimbledon, but she suddenly beats the world number one, who would have been favoured, obviously, for this event, and she beats her quite comfortably. Plays a great game, plays a great match, and it's amazing what can happen just over the next 36 hours in terms of the expectation and the pressure even that you can put on yourself. So she's just got to press the reset button completely here.
1: It's going to be really interesting to see how she does that, Naomi Osaka, because she has not lost a set en route to this quarterfinal. Now she has, and that might just take a little bit of getting over, because she was straight sets against Jacquemot in the opening round. She was straight sets against Gasanova in the second round. Kasatkina swept aside to the loss of just four games, and then of course getting the better of Aryna Sabalenka, which was such a statement win from Osaka. And well, with Osaka off court, Mukova heading over to Sven Kronefeld to have a little bit of a chat. She's got an ice pack clutched to her side, does Mukova. She wants to stay as cool as possible. Now Naomi Osaka returns to this number one court. It is a hot day, and we're seeing the fans in the crowd just trying to keep themselves cool. The umbrellas, that the Wimbledon umbrella is being used to shade from the beating down sun. We don't mind the umbrellas being used for that. It's better than the alternative. As we are just also able to peek over to center court, where it looks like Alexander Zverev has just secured that win over Yuri Lehechka. Four sets for Zverev. That resumption of the match from yesterday, which didn't quite get finished. But our focus very much on this quarterfinal here, as Osaka will serve first in this second set. Mukova with a forehand into the net. It was a tight set.

0: best part of an hour required. And Mukova able to come through it.
1: Let for serve.
0: To Osaka, this feels like a very important first game for the Japanese superstar. Second attempt at the first serve, because the let initially misses with that first serve. Second serve to come here. Osaka to the forehand of Mukova, who wasn't holding back there and sends it long. 30 love, Osaka with a pretty solid start. Best performances we've seen from Osaka on the grass courts. And Mukova with a forehand down the line. Osaka cross court. Mukova tries to play a little drop shot cross court, but catches the tape. And Osaka looking for a rock solid opening service hold here. She's 40 love. And she's in a hurry here. Here comes the first serve to the backhand of Mukova. Osaka, the forehand cross-court attempt 40, is 50. Into the net. You can hear the moans and groans from this number one court crowd, as they were just expecting an Osaka winner to feast upon once again. But this time it is a good first serve. Mukova can't find a return. And Osaka, not a first flicker game, on her face as she waltzes to her chair.
2: I think what she's found difficult about this match is that when she's hit her big shots, her great shots, it's almost playing into the Mukova strength. Because when Mukova's defending, she ends up leaving balls in the court that are actually quite awkward for Osaka to deal with, because she's defending with no pace. She's giving Osaka nothing to work with. So then that next ball that comes back, Osaka's having to generate the pace in an awkward place on the court as well.
0: Serving at one love down here is Karolina Mukova. Looking to reach the Wimbledon semi-finals for the first time in her career. She's been to at least the semi-finals at all the other Grand Slams as Mukova. Of course, that runner-up finish that she had at the French Open, Roland Garros, back in 2023. As the forehand goes wide from Osaka. 15 love, Mukova. Our 10th seed at this year's championships, taking on the 14th seed. And at the moment, it is the 10th seed that's edging this one. We've had one other quarterfinal from the ladies' singles today. Of course, Coco Gauff with that win over Jessica Pegula over on centre court, first up today. Gauff getting it done, having lost the first set, Coco Gauff. Really did hit back well in sets two and three. And well, it's a tough defeat for Jessica Pegula, who was being tipped by so many to go all the way for the first time at a Grand Slam in her career. But that will have to wait for another day as Mukova lands the serve. And Osaka, well, can only applaud as Mukova fires a winner down the line.
2: Well, it's a good response there from Osaka. And that's something we didn't see in the first set. When she's not coming out on top of a point, she's been hard on herself. They're just saying too good for Mukova, just a positive mindset.
0: 30 love here for Karolina Mukova. First serve to the backhand of Osaka, who is slightly stretching to return there. Then the backhand attempt down the line from Mukova misses. From Osaka misses, I should say. Mukova takes another point, and it is 40 love for Karolina Mukova. So looking for a solid service hold here. Quickly to her service position, Mukova. First serve to the backhand side of Osaka, but Osaka gets nowhere near it. An ace there from the Czech. It's just the second ace of the match for Mukova.
2: She's changed up her serve. Just the lots of variety on it. Quick hold of serve there. Sven Gronefeld's just asking her to keep her feet moving here, be ready for these serves.
0: Is that what that signal was? Mm. Just sort of waggling the fingers. I was wondering what that was. Claire Curran can crack the code. Sven Gronefeld is staying busy in the players' box there. Mukova

0: with a backhand through the centre of the court. Good forehand there from Osaka. She should put this away, but she doesn't. A dry volley attempt. It actually ended up being quite an awkward shot there for Osaka.
1: She ran past it, didn't she? She was already in the net. She had to go back. Ball was behind her head, but that's the defense.

0: Second serve was way long. And just a little bit subdued right now is Naomi Osaka. Love 30. Mukova looking to take command here. The forehand cross-court return from Mukova. Osaka with a forehand of her own, and Mukova sends the ball long.
1: But again, even though Osaka's winning that point, Mukova is still putting these first serve returns back into the court, making Osaka play that extra ball again.
0: 15-30 as Osaka to the backhand of Mukova, who gets a really good return away. But then Osaka with a terrific backhand down the line. That's more like it from her.
1: And that's why Sven Groeneveld is asking Mukova to keep her feet moving. Mukova banging her racket off her feet there, as if to say, come on, they've got to waken up.
0: 30 all. Osaka, great serve. Ace out wide. That certainly helps. A fourth ace of the match for the Japanese player. It's 40-30 in this third game of set two. One game apiece. Osaka trying to get to 2-1 here. There's the second serve. Mukova with a backhand winner down the line. She's not done with this game just yet.
1: And Osaka's not used to this on her serve, just losing points. And I think that that's an aspect of the game that Mukova tactically has come onto this court. She's been so strong. She's got that blend right on the second serve of being aggressive, but playing it with good margins.
0: Misses with the first serve down the tee to Osaka. Here comes the second serve. Mukova steps in and takes command with the backhand, but then the volley is put into the net from Mukova. Well, that's the sort of volley you expect her to make.
1: Big opportunity there. Wonderful return of serve down the line with the backhand. And just as she hit the backhand or the forehand volley, she stopped moving her legs forward.
0: Advantage here for Osaka. Forehand down the center of the court from Mukova. Bit of a miscue from Mukova, but then Osaka goes way long.
2: Yes.
0: And then sort of stretches out the legs and just maybe trying to get the legs going again.
1: She just needs more energy in those legs. She's not happy. She's not expecting that Mukova is going to make her play that next ball, and her mindset has to change slightly here.
0: Juice here, as this is an important game. Osaka with a good serve, and Mukova puts the return into the net.
1: Now, once again, even if Osaka comes through this game, she's had to spend a lot of time serving. She's hit enough serves. Mukova's putting the ball back in the court again.
0: First serve to the backhand of Mukova. Then Osaka just cannot get 2 points in a row at the moment.
1: She's not able to. It's an awful feeling. It's like you can't get the momentum. When you're playing, and it's like one step forward, one step back. What she's got to make sure of, it's not one step forward, two steps back.
0: Yeah. Well, it is juice again here. It's the backhand unforced errors really are creeping up for Osaka. It's 11 now on that backhand side with the unforced errors. Compare that to Mukova with just the 5 on that side. Osaka misses with the first serve. Second serve is met by a meaty forehand. What a strike from Mukova.
1: Yeah, she just sneaks inside the court. And again, second return winner. This time it's on the forehand side, on the juice side of the court. Previous one was the backhand on the ad court.
0: Absolutely unleashes. And a break point chance here for Mukova. Osaka in a spot of bother, but finds a good serve down the tee. Needed that.
1: Yeah, she did. It was a telegraph. The ball toss was a little bit too far to the right, and you could see Mukova moving over. It was just too much slice on the serve.
0: Yeah, onto juice now. Osaka, first serve into the net. Ball boy goes to get it very swiftly. Here comes serve number 2 from the Japanese player. Backhand return from Mukova. Then she tries to go down the line, and this time it's a little bit of irritation for Mukova as she just sort of hits out. And

0: Well, maybe this will slip on by for her, this opportunity to break early. Osaka misses with the first serve. Lengthy game, this one. Feels a very important game. As the second serve arrives, and Mukova goes long. And it is Osaka who gets a whole lot of support here on the number one court. She does hold.
1: Osaka leads two games to one.
0: And Osaka leads the way two games to one. And that does feel like a very important game, as we can just take a breath, Claire, and maybe have a look back at that win for Coco Gauff. Mm. I mean, that is quite the recovery against Jessica Pegula. I mean, it would be massive disappointment for Pegula, that the number four seed, that she's let that one get away from her.
2: Yeah, look, she's got great respect for Coco Gauff, and she knows that Gauff is such an amazing competitor, amazing athlete out there. And she knows that she's capable in these big moments of elevating her game. She wouldn't have won two Grand Slams at the age that she is if that wasn't the case. But it was a big missed opportunity for Pegula. One set up. Maybe she changed her tactics slightly, a little bit too much into the Gauff backhand at that point, and just let Gauff back into the match. And then the third set, you're playing with a bit of tension.
0: Yeah.
2: Pegula, you feel like she deserves a Grand Slam, don't you? She's there every single week. She's competing. She wins the tough matches. That is going to hurt this evening. I think she's going to think about that for quite a while.
0: Yeah, she would be a popular winner if she is able to get a Grand Slam at some point in her career. But, well, so would Karolina Mukova, who's not won a Grand Slam before. They're not easy things to win. But Mukova has come very close, that runner-up at Roland Garros 3 years ago. Semi-finals elsewhere at the Australian Open and twice at the US Open. Misses there, Mukova, as she goes awry.
2: It was interesting, wasn't it, that reaction in the previous game from Mukova, where you said it, she was showing some frustration. Mm. We haven't seen that. We've seen her very, very much controlled. Just has the shift in the mindset. Has that happened early on in the second set? Is the expectation, that word, steps onto the court?
0: A little drop shot there from Mukova. Oh, that's gorgeous. What a shot that is.
2: That's so creative. That's a word that we use to describe her quite often. Coming up with that little slice cross-court drop shot off a tricky ball.
0: Yeah, I love that shot from Mukova. Once again, just showcasing that she can find winners from absolutely anywhere. She's just backed away here, Mukova, because she's got something in her eye. And she'll just deal with that. Osaka nods and says, no worries. And now we're ready here at 15-all in this 1-2 game. Mukova trying to get back onto parity here at 2-games-all. Osaka nets with that return. One hour and 15 minutes played in this quarterfinal. Mukova, the world number 9 currently, up against the world number 14 in Osaka.
1: 40-15.
0: Another return into the net from Osaka. 40-15. Mukova trying to just remain calm and composed here on the number one court. Misses with that first serve. Second serve. Can she get it done behind that as Osaka moves in towards the baseline? The return is slightly mishit from Osaka. Mukova with a forehand down the line winner. And she's got that forehand firing. I think she might just be asking for some eye drops to the umpire. So you'd imagine the physio will be out at the next change of ends. Julie Klenley quickly on the telephone. That's nice to see, an old school telephone.
2: Yeah, we don't see those too often.
0: With the cord attached.
2: The fact that those eye drops could come out that quickly.
0: First serve from Osaka. It's 2-all here in this second set. Good backhand winner from Osaka.
2: Just able to get a sewing kit 2 days ago at the club. I mean, everything is here. Everybody's well looked after.
0: Absolutely. First serve misses from Osaka. Bouncing ball here, Osaka, and the second serve to the backhand of Mukova. And then the stretching backhand from Mukova. Osaka, she's just really struggled with that dry volley today. I don't think she's made one.
2: She's so determined to try to control the point. Mukova makes that extra ball in. She's then overpressing.
0: 15 all. Misses there, Osaka. Couple of really wild attempts, though, on the dry volley. As she moves forward. Second serve, Mukova with a backhand, which is long. That's a bit of a gift there from Mukova. Really thought she'd make Osaka play there. Wonderful evening sunshine here in southwest London. Great serve from Osaka, out wide. Big booming ace. 40-15, Japanese 14th seed. Mukova just taking a little bit of extra time to get to her return position. She's there now. Osaka with a serve to the backhand of Mukova. Osaka goes long with the 40-30. Forehand through the center of the court. And stares down the opposite end. She can't believe she's missed by that much. Osaka, one of the recognizable characters and faces of the world of tennis. Playing her best stuff of her career on the grass courts. Can she reach her first Wimbledon semi-final? 40-30, Osaka with a serve that's safe. And then the forehand on the stretch from Mukova is long. And Osaka leads, and not a huge reaction from her. She's almost got her head down as she marches to her chair and sits down. And she has kept her head down. And the physio is coming out here for Mukova, so you'd imagine the eye drops will be given here. Certainly are. That was easy. What else can Julie Glenley phone for on that telephone? Maybe everything. I mean, food and drink?
2: Yeah, I think she could. I think if a button came off on a skirt or something, I think somebody could come out with a little bit of a sewing kit.
0: Got tailors back there, cobblers back there.
2: It's all there.
0: Yeah.
2: It's all there for them. So they're well treated here. And Naomi Osaka, she's not having a good day so far, but she's on the court. And yeah. There's time for her to turn things around. But the style of tennis that she likes to play, which is dictating play and changing direction with her ground strokes, using the ball, going aggressive down the line, lots of first serves with free points. When I say free points, that means that she doesn't have to play ball three. But Mukova has done so well in accruing pressure. She's put a lot of returns into court, and those returns, Sabalenka wasn't maybe putting in the court the other day, and you get a lot of confidence when you serve in a game two or three serves that you don't have to actually play the next ball.
0: Yeah.
2: But Osaka hasn't had that in this match, and I think that's where the stress then has come from.
0: It has looked quite stressful for Naomi Osaka so far this quarterfinal, but she's still very much in the fight here. But Mukova with a serve and then a forehand put away of the utmost quality.
2: She's still serving at such a high level. She's winning 83% of her points in this set behind that first serve. Only dropped one.
0: 15 love here, as it just feels its power against variety here on this number one court. So much invention that Mukova possesses in her racket. Osaka trying to bash the door down here today. The backhand through the center of the court from Osaka. Now the forehand cross court from Osaka. Mukova goes down the line with the forehand. Osaka deep cross-court backhand. Now Mukova stepping forward with the forehand cross-court.

0: She should put this away, Mukova. She does. And it's 30 love here.
1: She's just controlling the point, and she's actually playing Osaka in that rally at her own game. She's the one changing direction, keeping Osaka on the move, controlling the baseline. Only lost 1 point in her serve in this set.
0: 30 love here for Mukova. Serving at 3-2 down in this second set after winning the first set in a tiebreak. First serve to the backhand of Osaka. Drop shot attempt there from Mukova. Osaka should get there with time to spare. Goes for the lob, Mukova finds it. Osaka had a swing at that, but missed it completely.
1: I just wasn't able to get her legs up for that smash. Needed to take one little back step before going up to jump. Ball goes over her head.
0: Just about had enough elevation there, Karolina Mukova. 40 love, first serve into the net. It's been a very good opening four matches for Mukova to get to this stage. She didn't drop a set until the previous round when she lost one set to Krejcikova, a former champion, and Mukova finds an ace down the tee.
1: Yeah, second serve. She's got the cushion of 40 love. She's aggressive on her serve. And brilliant game from Mukova. That is top class. Sven Gronefeld standing up. She controlled the point. She was aggressive on her serve. And she's put Osaka back into serve very quickly.
0: There does seem to be real belief for Mukova here today. Three games all, midway through this second set. Osaka with the first serve. Mukova with the backhand slice. And Osaka going flat and hard, and this time into the net.
2: Love 15.
1: Again, it's another first serve that is returned.
0: Love 15. Just a little bit of pressure right away here for Osaka. First serve is safe this time. Mukova with a backhand back into play. Then the forehand cross court is wild from the Czech.
2: 15-all.
1: She did the hard work making the return of serve. Mukova.
0: 15-all here. It's the seventh game of this second set. First serve down the tee from Osaka. Mukova chips a return back into play. Then the cross-court forehand from Osaka misses.
2: 15-13.
1: She makes her first serve there. The fifth ball of the rally. She's running. She's defending. She's not in control. The neutral return of serve again in play there.
0: 15-30. Osaka. Good serve this time. It is an ace. Ace number six for her. All. Gets ready for the first serve again. That's a fault. Tried to go out wide, but misses. Will Mukova just step in towards the baseline? She does now. The second serve is met by a backhand that goes long from Mukova.
1: 14-13. She's made a lot of very, very tough returns. That was a little opportunity. 91 miles per hour in the middle of the box. Missing that return.
0: 40-30. Osaka doesn't like that ball toss. She'll go again here. Catches the ball and gets ready once more. First serve down the tee, and it's another ace. Mukova can't get near it. And serving like that really does help out Osaka, as her coach Tomasz Wiktorowski is on his feet and applauding. Osaka 4-3 up in this second set now.
1: There's such a fine line when you're playing tennis of trying to keep yourself quite neutral.
0: Yeah.
1: And not going too high because you might have a bit of a low, but you just feel that Osaka needs, she just needs a bit of a jolt. Something to really get her going and firing and believing in those ground strokes that she can go after them.
0: Osaka just asking for a bit more water at the change events. And she's being shaded by the wind.

0: Wimbledon umbrella
1: being held behind her at the moment. Hemman Hill is well populated today. We're just seeing a shot of that in our commentary box. Time bouncing around. Many fans looking very comfortable. I think they've been there for a few hours.
2: Well, I think we had a little bit of rain one morning, maybe the second or third morning of the championships, a tiny little bit.
1: Before play had even started,
2: yeah. But the weather has been just glorious and it's going to continue.
1: Yeah.
2: The courts are in pretty good condition as well. A lot of watering going on once the close of play occurs.
1: So Mukova serving at 4-3 down. The first serve to come here from Mukova misses. And Osaka just hits her racket strings to test the tension there. Hour and 27 played in this quarterfinal. Remember, Coco Gauff lies in wait in the semi-finals. Osaka misses with that forehand return.
2: 56% of her points behind her second serve, she's winning, Mukova. And that would have been an area that Osaka would have wanted to be stepping in and dominating.
1: First serve to come here from Karolina Mukova. Glorious sunshine, as we've mentioned, just continues to beat down here in Southwest London during these championships. Absolutely perfect weather. Mother Nature very much has played her part. Misses with the first serve. Second serve is deep to the backhand of Osaka. Now the forehand cross court from the Japanese star, and goes long there, Mukova, with the forehand. So Osaka up and running in this Mukova service game. Can she make a late move in this second set? Mukova maybe just feeling the pressure late on here. Couple of deep breaths from the Czech player. Top 10 player at the moment, as the first serve is wonderful and accurate down the tee, an ace. She does trail the ace battle, but she's up to four aces now.
2: Just keeps moving the direction of the serve in the box, and Osaka's not given any rhythm to set up for these returns.
1: 30-15 here for Mukova. Serving at 4-3 down. First serve just misses, just away. As a ball boy quickly gets to that ball and gets back to his position at the back of the court in the shade. Good place to be there. Second serve down the tee from Mukova. Forehand cross court from her. Then the forehand with a bit more pace and power from Osaka. Nails this one. Offers the apology as it may have clipped the net on the way through, but that was unwavering from Osaka.
2: That's much more like it from Osaka. She's leaning her body weight into the ball and she's executing that forehand. We haven't seen her inside the court too often.
1: Osaka, who is through to the quarterfinals here at Wimbledon for the first time in her career. 30-all here. Maybe just knocking on the door for a late break in this set. Good serve from Mukova.
2: 40-30. That's what you expect from Mukova. And she has so much experience at this level, at this point, on these major points, 30-all points, break points. She's finding her first serve.
1: Yeah, we've played an hour and a half in this quarterfinal, the second quarterfinal of the day. Remember, Coco Gauff winning that All-American clash over Jessica Pegula on center earlier. First serve, ace from Mukova, finding some really good serving. That's four games all.
2: I still feel that Mukova's got control of this match.
3: Yeah. The temperature is dropping a little bit, but what I need you to do, you need to hit.
1: Sven Kronefeld having a word with Mukova.
2: That's brilliant advice. It's just reminding her at this point in the match to keep hitting the ball, keep going for it.
1: Osaka, first serve, misses.
2: You made the point of saying the temperature's dropping. I don't think it's got anything to do with the temperature. I think that's just his way of saying you keep hitting it.
1: Second serve, Mukova nails a forehand cross court. She'll go again through the center of the court. Osaka has the answers, but goes long, Osaka.
4: Love 15.
1: Love 15, and, well, Osaka puts a forehead to her hand there. Yeah, this is right in the crunch time now of set number two. Four games all. Good serve from Osaka.
2: 15 all. And you can guarantee that if Mukova does step off the pace at all, Osaka will be quickly up to these balls. We'll start to see her hitting more winners.
1: First serve from Osaka. Good pace behind that, 121 miles an hour, but Mukova able to respond here. The forehand cross court from Mukova. Then the forehand through the center of the court. Osaka unloading with a forehand. That's too hot to handle.
2: That's more like it from Naomi Osaka. The crowd appreciating it.
1: Absolutely brilliant there on the forehand side. Stepping in, taking complete command of that short ball. Osaka with a serve to the backhand of Mukova. Then the backhand slice from the Czech. Osaka looking to move forward. She's striking well now, Osaka, but misses with that forehand.
0: 30 all.
1: Well, 30 all.
2: Again, she hasn't had that many opportunities to play her game, changing the direction, using the down the line. There's a big space there, but she hasn't seen it often enough in this match.
1: 30 all. Osaka lands an ace down the tee. And moves on to 40-30. Osaka, first serve into the net. Mukova still will harbour intentions of finding a late break in this game. Second serve to the backhand of Mukova, and it's a double fault, again by a long way.
2: You can see from Mukova's return position there that she was looking for a forehand. She was going to be really aggressive with that. Maybe Naomi Osaka saw that just out of the corner of her eye.
1: Onto juice here. Good first serve from Osaka. Took the pace off, but accuracy absolutely ideal. Six aces in this set for Osaka. Misses with that first serve. Second serve to come here as Mukova is some way behind the baseline. Osaka with a double fault again on that same side.
2: Same double fault. Just no rack, not enough racket head speed to get the top spin. Big moment here for all. She's been under pressure in her serve in this set.
1: Juice here. Osaka going for that same serve that produced an ace from the juice side last time, but misses this time. Second serve, Mukova dances around to give her space on the forehand. That's an awful forehand from Osaka.
2: Didn't get the feet in the right direction, in the right place at all there. She slapped at it.
1: And it is a breakpoint chance here for Mukova. Osaka, can she fend it off? First serve. Attempted to go down the tee, but catches the net. And Mukova, big moment, big opportunity. Second serve to the backhand of Mukova, who sent it down the center of the court. Osaka with a pretty safe forehand of her own. Backhand with a bit more impetus there from Osaka. Mukova pushes it wide.
2: Yes. Oh, she's going to regret that backhand. Went for the slice. Didn't need to be as close to the line as she hit it.
1: Juice here, four games all. These two have been playing an hour and 35 here in this quarterfinal. First serve into the net from Osaka. Just struggling to find the first serves right now. Try and do it behind the second serve here. Second serve, and that's just about in. But then the forehand is slammed into the net from Osaka.
2: Again, the footwork just letting her down.
1: And Osaka, with her hands on her hips, staring down at the court. as if to really just compose herself here in the heat of number one court, in the heat of battle. Mukova with a break point again. She's missed another serve here, Osaka. Second serve here. Can Mukova make her pay for the double faults that have crept in? Osaka with a forehand down the line. Mukova is running. Osaka with a forehand drive volley misses. Oh, it's been the shot that has been a real problem. The forehand drive volley goes awry again for Osaka.
0: Mukova leads 5 games.
1: And Mukova will serve for a place in the semi-finals. Well, again, it's that drive volley that she's just not picked up at all.
2: 3 errors in that game, all on the forehand side. 2 of them she missed. She slapped them down the line. Just didn't have her feet in the right position. And when she hit that drive volley, she just looks like she's a bit discombobulated in her head. She's a little mad, Osaka. And it's felt that way throughout the course of this match. And you have to give Mukova so much credit for the way in which she's played, because she's disrupted Osaka with her brilliance.
0: Time.
1: Well, what is Naomi Osaka thinking? Mukova, 5-4. With this first set already in her pocket, second set here, and has she just made her defining move? A break late on in this second set, and it is Karolina Mukova serving for a place in the semi-finals here at Wimbledon for the first time. Naomi Osaka with a few errors in that previous game, she might still be thinking about them. Mukova with a good first serve. Osaka sends it long.
0: 15 long.
1: And she's got her head down right now, Osaka. Now Mukova moving about number one court. It's been business-like from her. Couple of bounces of the ball here for Mukova. She can see the finish line. Can she race towards it? The Czech player with craft and creativity in that racket comes forward here, Mukova. Slices with the backhand. Osaka with an attempted lob goes way long.
2: She just darted the point better in this match than Osaka. She served. The numbers speak for themselves. Percentages are much higher. Points won behind the serve higher. But the return quality has been excellent from Mukova today. She's neutralised that big serve of Osaka.
1: 30 love here for Mukova. First serve. 40 down the tee. It's an ace.
2: Oh, you would take this serving for the match. For the semi-finals of Wimbledon. 3 first serves from Mukova.
1: And that is match points here for Karolina Mukova, the 10th seed, who is on the cusp of the semi-finals. Osaka awaiting, spins the racket in her hand. Mukova nails another ace. And a wide smile for the Czech player, who becomes a semi-finalist at Wimbledon for the first time. A hug with Naomi Osaka at the net, who must be disappointed after that brilliant win over Aryna Sabalenka in the previous round. But now it is Mukova's turn to soak up the applause. And she has produced a solid display in this quarter-final. 7-6, 6-4.
2: It was a brilliant display. It was tactically, it was just so spot on. And you see Sven Groeneveld, her coach, that's a look of a man. He's got so much experience, but that is a look of a man who can say, you can go all the way to win this title, because she's returning so well and she's dominating behind her serve. She's just got that all-court game. So disruptive.
1: Well, you've got to say, Naomi Osaka just never looked comfortable here today. She looked way more comfortable, way more in control of things in that matchup with Aryna Sabalenka. Today was not her day, as she Oh, throws a few towels to

0: unlucky fans on her way out.
1: She's the only player that I've ever seen throw those tiles away. Normally they're in the bag, they're in the suitcase, and they're off to another part of the world. But you know, she was not allowed to play well today. And Mukova, you just got to give her so much credit. The game that we've seen Osaka play, we've enjoyed it so much through this championship, seeing her big serves and her changing directions and just dominating with those winners. Mukova did not allow that. But the biggest credit to me for Mukova has to be the quality of the return of serve today. She put so many of those Osaka serves back in court.
0: Yeah, that is a really good performance from Karolina Mukova, who has come close to winning a Grand Slam in the past, that runner-up at Roland Garros 3 years ago. And now she's into the last four here at Wimbledon. Let's hear from her. She's talking to Lee McKenzie.
2: Karolina, huge congratulations. For the first time here at Wimbledon, you're through to the semi-finals. How special a day is this for you?
3: Yeah, it's unbelievable. I'm super happy with today's win, with this atmosphere. I don't know, guys, if you know, but I played three times on this court and it's a 0-3, so I was a little bit not in a good relationship with this court, but but I'm super happy we finally made it today and I got that win in front of you all. Thank you for supporting us. It was unbelievable. Thank you.
2: The thing, Karolina, about playing somebody like Naomi Osaka is that it's difficult to get into that rhythm, because even when you're up, you know that she's always going to come back at you. How proud are you of how you just seem to keep calm? I'm not sure if that's really how you were feeling, but you looked very calm throughout.
3: Oh my gosh, I was nervous. I was very nervous, but yeah, as you said, she's an unbelievable athlete. We played so many times. We played a week ago in a tournament against each other, so I think we know each other pretty well at this point. And I know that you know, you can't lose that focus. You have to still keep going and play every point, because as you mentioned, you give her a little chance, she takes it, and then it goes the other way. So all the best to her. She is great tennis player. Sorry, I don't know what I'm saying. Yeah, I'm glad I won today.
2: And we're glad you won today as well. And you mentioned that match that you played against Naomi recently. You won a title on grass coming into this. You're playing supremely well. Martina Navratilova was saying how well that you're playing. Serve, return, absolutely complete on the grass. How comfortable are you feeling out here on this surface?
3: I'm feeling a lot of pressure now after you said this. No, I love grass. I love to play on this surface. The season is so short for us, so I try to enjoy it. And yeah, it's just it's perfect that I can be here my second week, and I can, you know, prolong this short season and be here in London with all of you.
2: Huge congratulations through to the semifinals.
3: Thank you.
0: Well, that seemed like the toughest part of her day, didn't it? Trying to find the right words. I mean, everything else looked in command.
1: Yeah, it was perfect. And look, she doesn't have to think too much about what she says.
0: No.
1: It's really about her tennis out there. And she is a joy to watch play. But the way that she finished the match as well, those are the bits about players at this stage in the tournament that make you stand up and notice and think, do they have it to go all the way? She's got the experience of a Grand Slam final. Obviously lost in the French Open final, but you know, she knows how to get there. And has she had enough time now in her career? Does she have enough belief? Does she have the right team around her to say in the next few days, get behind her and go, okay, you can win this title? I think that it helps that she's from a nation that quite likes doing well here at Wimbledon.
0: They do, don't they? Is she now your pick? We're whittling down the numbers.
1: Look, I don't want to say that she's my pick, because everybody that I've picked has lost. but from that performance there, I love the way she plays the game. I love the way she uses the natural surface to her advantage, and the mixing up of the serve and volley, and the way she def-

0: defends the ball, but she's got a huge serve and she's returning exceptionally well. So those are qualities that are going to go a long way.
1: They certainly will. And she's going to take her time heading off this number one court. She has signed a few autographs and taken a few photos, and now she heads off with the applause from the ball kids and a wide smile from her. High fives for all those ball kids. Claire, thanks very much.
0: Yeah, that was a pleasure. Really enjoyed that. It wasn't long enough. It was two sets. I thought we might see three sets.
1: Thank you. Thank you very much, Claire. And thank you for joining us here on the number one court for this quarterfinal, which goes the way of Karolina Mukova. Of course, there are so many big matches to come tomorrow. So do join us back here for more action.
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2: 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I'm Richard Connolly, welcoming you to a sunny broadcast centre roof where I am joined by Olga Savchuk to look back on the best of the day's action and look ahead to tomorrow. Now, matches are still unfolding as we record, so for all the results and a full order of play for Wednesday, do make sure to head to Wimbledon.com or check the Wimbledon app. What has day nine brought to you so far?
3: I loved it. I had a morning show with you guys and then I had to watch a few matches and now I'm here. So it was a beautiful day. I did not enjoy that heat, but...
2: The best of the day is yet to come, I think. We're going to start by discussing the ladies' singles. And the day on centre court began with an all-American face-off. Coco Gauff and Jessica Pegula, the first pair of American ladies' top 10 seeds to meet at Wimbledon since Serena Williams beat her sister Venus in the 2009 final. Well, Gauff overcame losing the first set to win 4-6, 6-3, 6-3.
4: Serves into the forehand of Gauff. Got a short ball to latch onto now. Goko's there with her backhand. And Pegula looks down the line with hers. And again, moving on to a short ball, but she nets it. And Coco Gauff, arms aloft.

0: face.
1: 6-3.
0: Because she is into her first Wimbledon semi-final. She cannot believe it. What a phenomenal performance from Coco Gauff.
2: Gosh. Honestly, pretty insane, honestly. Considering how I hadn't won a match on grass in 2 years before this tournament, so I'm definitely just really happy with how I played today. Jess is an incredible opponent and person, and playing against her is never easy, but I'm just happy to get through this one today.
3: Well, Olga, you were on commentary for this one on the Wimbledon radio channel. What did you make of it? How did the match turn around?
4: Yeah, really love to see Coco Gauff again and again battling through some difficult moments. I felt she didn't play her best tennis, but again and again she find a way to win this kind of matches. And that's what I think the most fascinating and the most strongest part about Coco Gauff.
3: Did Pegula have her opportunities?
4: Yes, she did. And I think she will be and is very disappointed with the way the match finished for her, because I felt like early in the second set, she got it and the tactic was working for her, you know, and she was executing that tactic perfectly. But then it felt like Coco Gauff again raised the level a few gears up. And Pegula just stayed on the same level and didn't make any adjustments to that. And then when she did, probably in the middle of the third set, she started to accelerate and play more aggressive. I felt it was a bit too late for her.
3: What were the tactics that Pegula had that worked well in the beginning?
4: I think it was quite an impressive start, very clean performance from her. What she did well, it was she was slicing a lot and going forward as well and drop shotting Gauff a lot and kind of didn't played aggressive but not overplaying and just moved the ball around and obviously were attacking Coco Gauff forehand side and attacking the second serve. But then I feel Coco Gauff adjusted to that and improved her game. And I think Jess Pegula didn't make those adjustments.
3: Gauff's athleticism is incredible, isn't it? It must be so stressful to try and see out a match against a player who just retrieves ball after ball after ball.
4: Yeah, for me, she's one of the best athletes on the tour. And I think it's so difficult to play against her for the reason is because you never know what is coming at you, because she can even like play matches where she double fault 20 times, but at the same time, she will produce 40 aces. And it's, you know, her good level and her bad level is, there is a big gap and she's able to produce that in the same match.
3: And she's smart as well. You mentioned the tactical adjustments. She figured it out.
4: Yeah. I mean, her mentality, that's probably the strongest part of hers, as well as athleticism.
3: The day's second quarterfinal saw Karolina Mukova beat Naomi Osaka 7-6, 6-4. You saw a bit of that one, a little bit of a clash of styles, isn't it? How did it go?
4: Yeah, it's completely two different styles, game styles, and we were expecting a big battle, and I think Karolina Mukova have, of course, so much variety, and grass court really suits to her game, and she's confident now, and you knew that she's capable of destroying the game, somebody like Naomi Osaka, who is just aggressive, powerful, first shot striker, right? So, and she did it just perfectly.
3: And we learned after the match that Mukova's record on the number one court was 0-3. She'd lost all three matches she'd played on that court prior to today. You never quite know what's in a player's mind, do you, walking out? That was there, but you wouldn't have known.
4: It's a funny stats to keep in your mind. Are you surprised that another Czech player in semi-final Wimbledon on the female side?
3: And we could have another one go through tomorrow.
4: Yes.
3: Linda Noskova is still in the tournament. Wasn't Markéta Vondrousova the Czech number 7 when she won Wimbledon?
4: Yes, and so, I mean, Krejčíková and Kvitová. I mean, we had so many Czech winners in the past.
3: It's always safe to pick one of them at the start of the week. You know, pick them all if you can. So it means on that half of the draw that it will be Gauff against Mukova in the semi-finals. How do you feel that matchup suits both players?
4: I think it's worse for Coco Gauff, again, because of that variety and grass surface. And I think, again, Mukova has ability to destroy your game, and she's going to obviously attack forehand side of Coco Gauff. And today, I think the strongest part from Mukova was a returning serve of Naomi Osaka. So, you know, she has a lot of weapons, and I would probably put her slight favor.

0: favorite in that match, just seeing her performing today. But again, Coco Gauff finding the way to win matches. So,
1: do you think Muchova is ready to win a major?
0: I think yes. As she did nice addition to her team, changed the coach earlier this year. And since she did that, she's winning a lot of matches and tournaments as well.
1: Okay, Muchova well placed. Muchova against Gauff will be a semi-final. On the men's side, Jannik Sinner continued his excellent form, sweeping aside Jan-Lennard Struff today, 7-5, 7-6, 6-3. Jannik Sinner with a couple of match points to get back into the Wimbledon semi-finals. Second serve. Struff with a backhand return goes long. And his Wimbledon run ends at the quarter-final stage. Sinner, though, goes on, a serving masterclass from the defending champion.
2: First of all, very, very tough player to play against. But, you know, he deserves everything he has done and achieved in his career. And he's a great, great person off the court, you know, with an amazing team. And, yeah, I mean, in the beginning, I felt like he started, you know, better than me. I was struggling a little bit, but then I tried to get into the match. I started to serve a little bit better, was break up in the second set, couldn't use it, but tried to stay there mentally, and of course, very happy to be back in the semifinals here.
1: Well, a straight sets win for Jannik Sinner, Olga, but it wasn't always straightforward. As you heard there, he felt that Struff was the better player in the opening set. Indeed, Struff took Sinner to deuce in three consecutive service games in that opening set. It was hard work. Struff has played wonderful tennis at this Wimbledon, 36 years of age, to be in a Grand Slam quarterfinal for the first time. He can really hold his head high after this fortnight.
0: Yeah, and I think we knew that because he's a player who have a big serve, and also he's very aggressive coming forward, plays a lot at the net. So it was always kind of a danger there in that area for Sinner. But of course, you would think that Sinner should win this match, and he did. But I feel he's still finding that form, Sinner. He's playing every match here at this championship. He's playing better and better, but still not at his peak.
1: What's working for him so well is the serve. And once again today, he was just brilliant in that department when it did get to deuce, or where there were pressure moments in the second set tiebreak. He missed one first serve, I think, in that second set tiebreak. Didn't make an error. Struff made one mistake, and that was the tiebreak in the second set gone. So that serve of Sinner's is giving the rest of his game breathing space, I feel, to improve.
0: I think it's a bit like what Fritz was talking after his match with Bublik, right? That it's at this level, the match is pretty even, and it all comes to those big moments, big pressure moments, and the top players, they just have that ability to race to that occasion.
1: At the time of recording, the match between Novak Djokovic and Felix Auger-Aliassime is still underway, so do check the Wimbledon website, wimbledon.com, or the official Wimbledon app for the score. The other result in the men's singles today, of course, was the round of 16 match that had to be finished between Alexander Zverev and Jiří Lehečka. They resumed at 3-3 in the third, with Zverev leading by two sets to love, Olga. But Lehečka came out quickly, nabbed the third set, and they went to a tie break in the fourth. How tense was it getting at that point?
0: I cannot speak right now because he's just standing behind you.
1: Well, this is an interesting introduction to the second serve program here. Perhaps Sasha Zverev could offer a thought
0: just
1: himself.
0: Up.
1: Yeah, okay.
0: I felt that a little bit tight to speak about him, but now I can speak free.
1: Well, you could say nice things. He was standing just there.
0: I just wanted to say that he's well known for slow start. I think because he's so tall, and tall players, I think, well known for that a bit. They need a bit of time. And even though he knew he has to start quick today, but, you know, it's another day. Yesterday they played with a closed roof. It was different conditions. And then to come back and play with the full sunshine into your eyes, probably a few degrees hotter, you need a bit of adjustment to that. It was a tough match today. It was a tough fourth set for him, but he found a way to close it out.
1: And in a sense, if you're

0: player like Lehechka coming back two sets down, there's only one approach, really. You go full gas and try and win it. You have nothing to lose, really. Most of the match is already gone. So I think, in a way, a difficult situation for Zverev to kind of manage. But he's through and he's into the quarterfinals for the very first time here at the championship.
1: Which is surprising.
0: Well, it is surprising because, of course, he's such a terrific player. As if he was standing behind me, I'm sure he'd be pleased for me to say. But I think still it's a big breakthrough, right, to get to the quarterfinals of Wimbledon, even given what he's just done at Roland Garros.
1: Yeah, I think so. And you saw the reaction after his match today. He was really relieved and, I think, pleased and genuinely happy with his result. And, of course, coming, it's such a short turnaround between French Open and Wimbledon that it takes so much mentally from you that, I think it's a big hurdle he overcome today.
0: Okay, he'll play Taylor Fritz in the quarterfinals tomorrow, and we'll come back to that in just a second. Now, invitational play began today, and it says here Wimbledon Radio Channel's own legend, Barry Cowan, caught up with some of the players participating this year.
2: I'm here with the 2018 Wimbledon champion, Angelique Kerber. What's it like to be back here, Angelique?
3: Amazing being back here, a lot of memories coming back, and it's a special place for me. You know, it feels like coming home, and to see the venue again, to see the players, it feels like yesterday.
2: And how much has it changed in the last 8 years?
3: A lot, especially the player area changed a lot, and it looks really, really well and good, and well done what they did here. I think the improvement to see how Wimbledon is going on, it looks amazing, and there are still something to do. So I heard that next year it looks even more a lot more changes and even more nicer, so I'm looking forward to see it actually also next year.
2: Well, I'm here with Sebastian Grosjean, who's playing the mixed invitational doubles. Good morning, Sebastian. How's the tournament gone for you so far?
4: I mean, on the French part, it was tough because we had only one guy in the third round, even if I take Arthur as a French player.
2: I was going to ask that. Are you claiming him or is he British?
4: Yeah, I know very well. His parents. I know well also Arthur. He's the same age as my son. He was born in France. Parents are French, but he grew up here in Wimbledon and London. So, I mean, it's a great story. It's amazing. I'm so happy for him, for his family, and I mean, two matches back to back, 7-6 in a fifth. It's amazing. It's an amazing story, and let's see. Next round against Kobody is going to be a fight again.
2: I'm here with the 2013 finalists, Sabine Lisicki. I can't believe it's 13 years ago since she made the final. What's been happening since?
5: It's not only you who cannot believe it. It's great to be back. I have a little daughter now. She's turning two in September, and yeah, it's great to be back. It's such a special place to be at, and I cannot wait to go on the court.
2: In terms of the women's, the ladies' singles, what have you thought so far and what are you expecting for the rest of the tournament?
5: Well, before the tournament started, I was saying it's going to be two very interesting weeks because I felt like the field is so wide open this time at Wimbledon, and yeah, see where we are at now. I do think that Naomi Osaka is looking great. She has been serving amazingly. She's hit a lot of aces and had an amazing first serve percentage. And she was striking the ball really well too. So I do think that she's one, if not the favorite to win, especially because she's won Grand Slams before. But she is playing Muhova, who is also another one who is super dangerous on grass and playing amazingly. So that's going to be a really great match.
2: Well, I'm here on the media balcony with Carl Edmund. Welcome, Carl. How does that sound, given the fact that you were a player up until last year?
6: Yeah, I don't know how I got in, to be honest. Lots of people have been questioning the age limit requirement for it, but it was good. I got asked by the club earlier on in the year. So I spent obviously a bit more time down here since I retired. So I'm really excited, more just to get to play on the courts again, to be honest. That when you retire, that's one of the things that's such a privilege as a player to come and play at Wimbledon, walk the grounds, but it's nice to be here and playing again. And I'm playing with James Blake, who I've never played for, never practiced. I only just met him, so he was a great player in his day, and I'm really looking forward to it.
2: Richard Krajicek, 1996 Wimbledon champion. I'm going to talk to you about tennis first, unless you want to talk about football.
7: Apparently we know nothing about football in Holland, so let's talk about tennis.
2: What's it like to be back?
7: Always good. I come back every year.

0: The invitational events are always such fun here at the Championships. Let's look at the order of play for tomorrow, the second Wednesday. On centre court, Olga, we've got Marta Kostyuk against Jasmine Paolini to start the day, and that'll be followed by Flavio Caboli against Arthur Ferry. So the Italians are taking over centre court on Wednesday. On the number one court, Linda Noskova against Elisa Mertens and Taylor Fritz against Sasha Zverev. So on centre court, Olga, what are you going to pick out? What's your match of the day there?
1: I have to go with Marta Kostyuk, of course, because I'm from Ukraine. So but I have to say that for both players, for Kostyuk and Paolini, is not having a great year so far until this championship. She didn't win a lot of matches, but she's finding her form, and that she said during the press conference that slowly, point by point, game by game, she's finding that form. And I think she showed that in a previous match against Alex Iala. She played brilliantly, and she was able to hold that level all throughout the match. And for Marta Kostyuk, I think she's playing pressure-free. She didn't have a lot of expectation on grass. I think it was not her favorite surface. And having that success on a clay court, I think she's on a 21-match streak and won 20 of them. So it's quite a remarkable result.
0: It is indeed. The Caboli-Ferry match will bring with it a unique atmosphere as well, the centre court, won't it? The British wild card up against the Italian, who really is a crowd favourite, but maybe not tomorrow. The number one court there, Linda Noskova and Elisa Mertens and Taylor Fritz against Sasha Zverev. We know you've got intimate knowledge of the Zverev camp. That's a matchup that he's found difficult, isn't it?
1: Yeah, I think he has quite a bad record against Taylor Fritz, 10-5 towards Fritz, and last seven matches won by Fritz. So it's not a great matchup for Zverev, especially on grass. I think they met three times on grass previously. So, but again, probably looking at this record, you would not feel so much pressure if you're Sasha Zverev. And as he mentioned on court today, that it won't be probably the prettiest match, but it's going to be both of them serve big, you know, the both of them return big, so it's going to be a lot of quick points.
0: Do you think it matters to him who the favourite to win is? Can he tell himself that he's not the favourite, that he's the underdog? Would that help his mindset in any way?
1: It probably would, but I'm sure that he doesn't think that way.
0: No, sure. He's the Roland Garros champion. Yes. Coming in here in the number two seed.
1: He's not considering himself as an underdog in this match.
0: No, maybe that would be a stretch. Okay. We want to continue to hear from you throughout the championships. Of course, loads of you have been getting in touch, so thank you. If you want to get your questions into the team throughout the day, then please do send us your messages on X. We are at Wimbledon Radio, or on Instagram we are at Wimbledon Radio Channel. You can email us too at radio@aeltc.com. You can also find us on TikTok to see what we've been up to behind the scenes and some of the famous faces that we've been speaking to. Olga, thank you very much indeed for your insight. And now and throughout the day here on the Wimbledon Radio Channel, we look forward to more to come throughout the day on Wednesday. A reminder, will be on air from 10 a.m. UK time until the end of play on the Wimbledon website and app, as well as in the local area on 87.7 FM. But until then, it's goodbye.
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0: 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I'm Richard Connolly, welcoming you to a sunny broadcast centre roof, where I am joined by Olga Savchuk.

0: Cook to look back on the best of the day's action and look ahead to tomorrow. Now, matches are still unfolding as we record, so for all the results and a full order of play for Wednesday, do make sure to head to Wimbledon.com or check the Wimbledon app. Olga, what has day 9 brought to you so far?
1: I loved it. I had a morning show with you guys and then I had to watch a few matches and now I'm here. So it was a beautiful day. I did not enjoy that heat, but...
0: The best of the day is yet to come, I think. We're going to start by discussing the ladies' singles. And the day on centre court began with an all-American face-off. Coco Gauff and Jessica Pegula, the first pair of American ladies' top 10 seeds to meet at Wimbledon since Serena Williams beat her sister Venus in the 2009 final. Well, Gauff overcame losing the first set to win 4-6, 6-3, 6-3.
2: Serves into the forehand of Gauff. Got a short ball to latch onto now. Goko's there with her backhand. And Pegula looks down the line with hers. And again, moving on to a short ball, but she nets it. And Coco Gauff, arms aloft. Huge smile on her face. Because she is into her first Wimbledon semi-final. She cannot believe it. What a phenomenal performance from Coco Gauff.
3: Honestly, pretty insane, honestly, considering how I hadn't won a match on grass in 2 years before this tournament. So I'm definitely just really happy with how I played today. Jess is an incredible opponent and person, and playing against her is never easy, but I'm just happy to get through this one today.
0: Well, Olga, you were on commentary for this one on the Wimbledon radio channel. What did you make of it? How did the match turn around?
1: Yeah, really love to see Coco Gauff again and again battling through some difficult moments. I felt she didn't play her best tennis, but again and again she find the way to win this kind of matches. And that's what I think the most fascinating and the most strongest part about Coco Gauff.
0: Did Pegula have her opportunities?
1: Yes, she did. And I think she will be and is very disappointed with the way the match finished for her, because I felt like early in the second set, she've got it and the tactic was working for her, you know, and she was executing that tactic perfectly. But then it felt like Coco Gauff again raised the level a few gears up. And Pegula just stayed on the same level and didn't make any adjustments to that. And then when she did, probably in the middle of the third set, she started to accelerate and play more aggressive. I felt it was a bit too late for her.
0: What were the tactics that Pegula had that worked well in the beginning?
1: I think it was quite an impressive start, very clean performance from her. What she did well, it was she was slicing a lot and going forward as well and drop-shotting Gauff a lot and kind of didn't played aggressive but not overplaying and just moved the ball around and obviously were attacking Coco Gauff forehand side and attacking the second serve. But then I feel Coco Gauff adjusted to that and improved her game. And I think Jess Pegula didn't make those adjustments.
0: Gauff's athleticism is incredible, isn't it? It must be so stressful to try and see out a match against a player who just retrieves ball after ball after ball.
1: Yeah, for me, she's one of the best athletes on the tour. And I think it's so difficult to play against her for the reason is because you never know what is coming at you, because she can even like play matches where she double fault 20 times, but at the same time, she will produce 40 aces. And it's, you know, her good level and her bad level is, there is a big gap and she's able to produce that in the same match.
0: And she's smart as well. You mentioned the tactical adjustments. She figured it out.
1: Yeah. I mean, her mentality, that's probably the strongest part of hers as well as athleticism.
0: The day's second quarterfinal saw Karolina Muchova beat Naomi Osaka 7-6, 6-4. You saw a bit of that one, a little bit of a clash of styles, isn't it? How did it go?
1: Yeah, it's completely two different styles, game styles, and we were expecting a big battle, and I think Karolina Muchova have, of course, so much variety, and grass court really suits to her game, and she's confident now, and you knew that she's capable of destroying the game. Somebody like Naomi Osaka, who is just aggressive, powerful, first shot striker, right? So, and she did it just perfectly.
0: And we learned after the match that Mukova's record on the number one court was 0-3. She'd lost all three matches she'd played on that court prior to today. You never quite know what's in a player's mind, do you, walking out? That was there, but you wouldn't have known.
1: It's a funny stats to keep in your mind. Are you surprised that another Czech player in semi-final Wimbledon on the female side?
0: And we could have another one go through tomorrow. Linda yes. Noskova is still in the tournament. Wasn't Markéta Vondrousova the Czech number 7 when she won Wimbledon?
1: Yes, and so, I mean, Krejčíková and Kvitová. I mean, we had so many Czech winners in the past.
0: It's always safe to pick one of them at the start yes. of the week. If you would pick them all, if you can. So it means on that half of the draw that it will be Goff against Mukova in the semi-finals. How do you feel that matchup suits both players?
1: I think it's worse for Coco Gauff, again, because of that variety and grass surface. And I think, again, Muchova has ability to destroy your game, and she's going to obviously attack forehand side of Coco Gauff. And today, I think the strongest part from Muchova was a returning serve of Naomi Osaka. So, you know, she has a lot of weapons, and I would probably put her slight favorite in that match, just seeing her performing today. But again, Coco Gauff finding the way to win matches. So,
0: do you think Muchova is ready to win a major?
1: I think yes. As she did nice addition to her team, changed the coach earlier this year, and since she did that, she's winning a lot of matches and tournaments as well.
0: Okay, Muchova well placed. Muchova against Goff will be a semi-final. On the men's side, Jannik Sinner continued his excellent form, sweeping aside Jan Lennard Struff today, 7-5, 7-6, 6-3. Jannik Sinner with a couple of match points to get back into the Wimbledon semi-finals. Second serve. Struff with a backhand return goes long. And his Wimbledon run ends at the quarter-final stage. Sinner, though, goes on. A serving masterclass from the defending champion.
4: First of all, very, very tough player to play against. But, you know, he deserves everything he has done and achieved in his career. And he's a great, great person off the court, you know, with an amazing team. And, I mean, in the beginning, I felt like he started, you know, better than me. I was struggling a little bit, but then I tried to get into the match. I started to serve a little bit better, was break up in the second set, couldn't use it, but tried to stay there mentally, and of course very happy to be back in the semifinals here.
0: Well, a straight sets win for Jannik Sinner, Olga, but it wasn't always straightforward. As you heard there, he felt that Struff was the better player in the opening set. Indeed, Struff took Sinner to deuce in three consecutive service games in that opening set. It was hard work. Struff has played wonderful tennis at this Wimbledon, 36 years of age, to be in a Grand Slam quarterfinal for the first time. He can really hold his head high after this fortnight.
1: Yeah, and I think we knew that because he's a player who have a big serve, and also he's very aggressive coming forward, plays a lot at the net. So it was always kind of a danger there in that area for Sinner. But of course, you would think that Sinner should win this match, and he did. But I feel he's still finding that form, Sinner. With playing every match here at this championship, he's playing better and better, but still not at his peak.
0: What's working for him so well is the serve. And once again today, he was just brilliant in that department when it did get to deuce, or where there were pressure moments in the second set tiebreak. He missed one first serve, I think, in that second set tiebreak. Didn't make an error. Struff made one mistake, and that was the tiebreak in the second set gone. So that serve of Sinner's is giving the rest of his game breathing space, I feel, to improve.
1: I think it's a bit like what Fritz was talking after his match with Bublik, right? That it's at this level, it's the match is pretty even, and it all comes to those big moments, big pressure moments, and the top players, they just have that ability to race to that occasion.
0: At the time of recording, the match between Novak Djokovic and Felix Auger-Aliassime is still underway. So do check the Wimbledon website, wimbledon.com, or the official Wimbledon app for the score. The other result in the men's singles today, of course, was the round of 16 match that had to be finished between Alexander Zverev and Jiří Lehečka. They resumed at 3-3 in the third, with Zverev leading by 2 sets to love, Olga. But Lehečka came out quickly, nabbed the third set, and they went to a tie break in the fourth. How tense was it getting at that point?
1: I cannot speak right now because he's just standing behind you.
0: Well, this is an interesting introduction to the second serve program here. Perhaps Sasha Zverev could offer a thought
1: himself.
0: Show
1: up.
0: Yeah, okay.
1: I felt that a little bit tight to speak about him, but now I can speak free.
0: Well, you could say nice things. He was standing just there.
1: I just wanted to say that he's well known for a slow start. I think because he's so tall and tall players, I think well known for that a bit, they need a bit of time. And even though he knew he has to start quick today, but you know, it's another day. Yesterday they played with a closed roof, it was different conditions. And then to come back and play with the full sun shine into your eyes, probably a few degrees hotter, you need a bit of adjustment to that. It was a tough match today. It was a tough fourth set for him, but he found a way to close it out.
0: And in a sense, if you're a player like Lehečka coming back 2 sets down, there's only one approach, really. You go full gas and try and win it. You have nothing to lose, really. Most of the match is already gone. So I think, in a way, a difficult situation for Zverev to kind of manage. But he's through and he's into the quarterfinals for the very first time here at the Championships.
1: Which is surprising.
0: Well, it is surprising because, of course, he's such a terrific player. As if he was standing behind me, I'm sure he'd be pleased for me to say. But I think still it's a big breakthrough, right, to get to the quarterfinals of Wimbledon, even given what he's just done at Roland Garros.
1: Yeah, I think so. And you saw the reaction after his match today. He was really relieved and, I think, pleased and genuinely happy with his result. And, of course, coming, it's such a short turnaround between French Open and Wimbledon that it takes so much mentally from you that, I think it's a big hurdle he overcome today.
0: OK, he'll play Taylor Fritz in the quarterfinals tomorrow, and we'll come back to that in just a second. Now, invitational play began today, and it says here Wimbledon Radio Channel's own legend, Barry Cowan, caught up with some of the players participating this year.
5: I'm here with the 2018 Wimbledon champion, Angelique Kerber. What's it like to be back here, Angelique?
6: Amazing being back here, a lot of memories coming back, and it's a special place for me. You know, it feels like coming home, and to see the venue again, to see the players, it feels like yesterday.
5: And how much has it changed in the last 8 years?
6: A lot, especially the player area changed a lot, and it looks really, really well and good, and well done what they did here. I think the improvement, to see how Wimbledon is going on, it looks amazing, and there is still something to do. So I heard that next year it looks even more a lot more changes and even more nicer, so I'm looking forward to see it actually also next year.
5: Well, I'm here with Sebastian Grosjean, who's playing the mixed invitational doubles. Good morning, Sebastian. How's the tournament gone for you so far?
7: I mean, on the French part, it was tough because we had only one guy in the third round, even if I take Arthur as a French player.
5: I was going to ask that. Are you claiming him or is he British?
7: I know very well. I mean, I know well his parents. I know well also Arthur. He's the same age as my son. He was born in France. Parents are French, but he grew up here in Wimbledon and London. So, I mean, it's a great story. It's amazing. I'm so happy for him, for his family. And, I mean, 2 matches back-to-back, 7-6 in a fifth. It's amazing. It's an amazing story, and let's see. Next round against Kobori is going to be a fight again.
5: I'm here with the 2013 finalist, Sabine Lisicki. I can't believe it's 13 years ago since she made the final. What's been happening since?
8: It's not only you who cannot believe it. It's great to be back. I have a little daughter now. She's turning two in September, and yeah, it's great to be back. It's such a special place to be at, and I cannot wait to go on the court.
5: In terms of the women's, the ladies' singles, what have you thought so far and what are you expecting for the rest of the tournament?
8: Well, before the tournament started, I was saying it's going to be two very interesting weeks because I felt like the field is so wide open this time at Wimbledon. And yeah, see where we are at now. I do think that Naomi Osaka is looking great. She has been serving amazingly. She's hit a lot of aces and had an amazing first serve percentage. And she was striking the ball really well too. So I do think that she's one, if not the favorite to win, especially because she's won Grand Slams before. But she is playing Muhova, who is also another one who is super dangerous on grass and playing amazingly. So that's going to be a really great match.
5: Well, I'm here on the media balcony with Kyle Edmund. Welcome, Kyle. How does that sound, given the fact that you were a player up until last year?
9: Yeah, I don't know how I got it, to be honest. Lots of people have been questioning the age limit requirement for it, but it was good. I got asked by the club earlier on in the year. So I spent, obviously, a bit more time down here since I retired, so I'm really excited. It's more just to get to play on the courts again, to be honest. That when you retire, that's one of the things that's such a privilege as a player to come and play at Wimbledon, walk the grounds, but it's nice to be here and playing again. And I'm playing with James Blake, who I've never played for, never practiced. I only just met him, so he was a great player in his day, and I'm really looking forward to it.
5: Richard Krajicek, 1996 Wimbledon champion. I'm going to talk to you about tennis first, unless you want to talk about football.
10: Apparently we know nothing about football in Holland, so let's talk about tennis.
5: What's it like to be back?
10: Always good. I come back every year, and yeah, it's a special place already, even if and because I won, it's even more special for me. But yeah, it's the most special tournament. I watched it as a kid, watching Borg win the five years in a row, and yeah, so many legendary matches. Of course, the Nadal Federer match in 2007 or eight it was, I think. And yeah, that and I am a very small part of that history as well, so of Wimbledon. So that's nice. But coming back here, best memory.
0: The invitational events are always such fun here at the Championships. Let's look at the order of play for tomorrow, the second Wednesday. On centre court, Olga, we've got Marta Kostyuk against Jasmine Paolini to start the day. And that'll be followed by Flavio Caboli against Arthur Ferry. So the Italians are taking over centre court on Wednesday. On the number one court, Linda Noskova against Elisa Mertens and Taylor Fritz against Sasha Zverev. So on centre court, Olga, what are you going to pick out? What's your match of the day there?
1: I have to go with Marta Kostyuk, of course, because I'm from Ukraine. So but I have to say that for both players, for Kostyuk and Paolini, is not having a great year so far until this championship. She didn't win a lot of matches, but she's finding her form, and that she said during the press conference that slowly, point by point, game by game, she's finding that form. And I think she showed that in a previous match against Alex Iala. She played brilliantly, and she was able to hold that level all throughout the match. And for Marta Kostyuk, I think she's playing pressure-free. She didn't have a lot of expectation on grass. I think it was not her favorite surface. And having that success on a clay court, I think she's on a 21-match streak and won 20 of them. So it's quite a remarkable result.
0: It is indeed. The Caboli-Ferry match will bring with it a unique atmosphere as well, the centre court, won't it? The British wild card up against the Italian, who really is a crowd favourite, but maybe not tomorrow. The number one court then, Linda Noskova and Elisa Mertens and Taylor Fritz against Sasha Zverev. We know you've got intimate knowledge of the Zverev camp. That's a matchup that he's found difficult, isn't it?
1: Yeah, I think he has quite a bad record against Taylor Fritz, 10-5 towards Fritz, and last seven matches won by Fritz. So it's not a great matchup for Zverev, especially on grass. I think they met three times on grass previously. So, but again, probably looking at this record, you would not feel so much pressure if you're Sasha Zverev. And as he mentioned on court today, that it won't be probably the prettiest match, but it's going to be both of them serve big, you know, the both of them return big, so it's going to be a lot of quick points.
0: Do you think it matters to him who the favourite to win is? Can he tell himself that he's not the favourite, that he's the underdog? Would that help his mindset in any way?
1: It probably would, but I'm sure that he doesn't think that way.
0: No, sure. He's the Roland Garros champion coming in here in the number two seat.
1: He's not considering himself as an underdog in this match.
0: No, maybe that would be a stretch. Okay. We want to continue to hear from you throughout the championships. Of course, loads of you have been getting in touch, so thank you.

0: 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Olga, thank you very much indeed for your insight. And now and throughout the day here on the Wimbledon Radio Channel, we look forward to more to come throughout the day on Wednesday. A reminder, will be on air from 10 a.m. UK time until the end of play on the Wimbledon website and app, as well as in the local area on 87.7 FM. 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
0: Hello and welcome to The Second Serve, your daily shot of what's been happening in SW19 and on the Wimbledon Radio Channel throughout day 9 here at the Championships. I'm Richard Connolly, welcoming you to a sunny broadcast centre roof, where I am joined by Olga Savchuk to look back on the best of the day's action and look ahead to tomorrow. Now, matches are still unfolding as we record, so for all the results and a full order of play for Wednesday, do make sure to head to Wimbledon.com or check the Wimbledon app. Olga, what has day 9 brought to you so far?
3: I loved it. I had a morning show with you guys, and then I had to watch a few matches, and now I'm here. So it was a beautiful day. I did not enjoy that heat, but...
0: The best of the day is yet to come, I think. We're going to start by discussing the ladies' singles. And the day on centre court began with an all-American face-off. Coco Gauff and Jessica Pegula, the first pair of American ladies' top 10 seeds to meet at Wimbledon since Serena Williams beat her sister Venus in the 2009 final. Well, Gauff overcame losing the first set to win 4-6, 6-3, 6-3.
4: Serves into the forehand of Gauff. Got a short ball to latch onto now. Goko's there with her backhand. And Pegula looks down the line with hers. And again, moving on to a short ball, but she nets it. And Coco Gauff, arms aloft. Huge smile on her face. Because she is into her first Wimbledon semi-final. She cannot believe it. What a phenomenal performance from Coco Gauff.
5: Honestly, pretty insane, honestly, considering how I hadn't won a match on grass in 2 years before this tournament. So I'm definitely just really happy with how I played today. Jess is an incredible opponent and person, and playing against her is never easy, but I'm just happy to get through this one today.
0: Well, Olga, you were on commentary for this one on the Wimbledon Radio Channel. What did you make of it? How did the match turn around?
3: Yeah, really love to see Coco Gauff again and again battling through some difficult moments. I felt she didn't play her best tennis, but again and again she find the way to win this kind of matches. And that's what I think the most fascinating and the most strongest part about Coco Gauff.
0: Did Pegula have her opportunities?
3: Yes, she did. And I think she will be and is very disappointed with the way the match finished for her, because I felt like early in the second set, she've got it and the tactic was working for her, you know, and she was executing that tactic perfectly. But then it felt like Coco Gauff again raised the level a few gears up, and Pegula just stayed on the same level and didn't make any adjustments to that. And then

0: when she did, in probably in the middle of the third set, she started to accelerate and play more aggressive. I felt it was a bit too late for her.
1: What were the tactics that Pegula had that worked well in the beginning?
0: I think it was quite an impressive start, very clean performance from her. What she did well, it was she was slicing a lot and going forward as well, and drop-shotting golf a lot, and kind of didn't overplay, played aggressive but not overplaying, and just moved the ball around, and obviously were attacking Coco Gauff forehand side and attacking the second serve. But then I feel Coco Gauff adjusted to that and improved her game. And I think Jess Pegula didn't make those adjustments.
1: Gauff's athleticism is incredible, isn't it? It must be so stressful to try and see out a match against a player who just retrieves ball after ball after ball.
0: Yeah, for me, she's one of the best athletes on the tour. And I think it's so difficult to play against her. For the reason is because you never know what is coming at you, because she can even like play matches where she double fault 20 times, but at the same time, she will produce 40 aces. And it's, you know, her good level and her bad level is, there is a big gap, and she's able to produce that in the same match.
1: And she's smart as well. You mentioned the tactical adjustments. She figured it out.
0: Yeah. I mean, her mentality, that's probably the strongest part of hers, as well as athleticism.
1: The day's second quarterfinal saw Karolina Muchová beat Naomi Osaka 7-6, 6-4. You saw a bit of that one. A little bit of a clash of styles, isn't it? How did it go?
0: Yeah, it's completely two different styles, game styles, and we were expecting a big battle, and I think Karolina Muchová have, of course, so much variety, and grass court really suits to her game, and she's confident now, and you knew that she's capable of destroying the games, somebody like Naomi Osaka, who is just aggressive, powerful, first shot striker, right? So, and she did it just perfectly.
1: And we learned after the match that Muchová's record on the number one court was 0-3. She'd lost all three matches she'd played on that court prior to today. You never quite know what's in a player's mind, do you, walking out? That was there, but you wouldn't have known.
0: It's a funny stats to keep in your mind. Are you surprised that another Czech player in semi-final Wimbledon on the female side?
1: And we could have another one go through tomorrow. Linda
0: yes.
1: Noskova is still in the tournament. Wasn't Markéta Vondrousova the Czech number 7 when she won Wimbledon?
0: Yes, and so, I mean, Krejčíková and Kvitová. I mean, we had so many Czech winners in the past.
1: It's always safe to pick one of them at the start
0: yes.
1: of the week. If you pick them all, if you can. So it means on that half of the draw that it will be Gauff against Muchová in the semi-finals. How do you feel that matchup suits both players?
0: I think it's worse for Coco Gauff, again, because of that variety and grass surface. And I think, again, Muchová has ability to destroy your game, and she's going to obviously attack forehand side of Coco Gauff. And today, I think the strongest part from Muchová was a returning serve of Naomi Osaka. So, you know, she has a lot of weapons, and I would probably put her a slight favorite in that match, just seeing her performing today. But again, Coco Gauff finding the way to win matches. So,
1: do you think Muchová is ready to win a major?
0: I think yes. As she did nice addition to her team, changed the coach earlier this year, and since she did that, she's winning a lot of matches and tournaments as well.
1: Okay, Muchová well placed. Muchová against Gauff will be a semi-final. On the men's side, Jannik Sinner continued his excellent form, sweeping aside Jan Lennard Struff today, 7-5, 7-6, 6-3. Jannik Sinner with a couple of match points to get back into the Wimbledon semi-finals. Second serve. Struff with a backhand return goes long. And his Wimbledon run ends at the quarter-final stage. Sinner, though, goes on. A serving masterclass from the defending champion.
2: First of all, very, very tough player to play against. But, you know, he deserves everything he has done and achieved in his career. And he's a great, great person off the court, you know, with an amazing team. And, I mean, in the beginning, I felt like he started, you know, better than me. I was struggling a little bit, but then I tried to Get into the match, I started to serve a little bit better, was break up in the second set, couldn't use it, but tried to stay there mentally.

0: And of course, very happy to be back in the semifinals here.
1: Well, a straight sets win for Jannik Sinner, Olga, but it wasn't always straightforward. As you heard there, he felt that Struff was the better player in the opening set. Indeed, Struff took Sinner to deuce in three consecutive service games in that opening set. It was hard work. Struff has played wonderful tennis at this Wimbledon, 36 years of age, to be in a Grand Slam quarterfinal for the first time. He can really hold his head high after this fortnight.
2: Yeah, and I think we knew that because he's a player who have a big serve, and also he's very aggressive coming forward, plays a lot at the net. So it was always kind of a danger there in that area for Sinner. But of course, you would think that Sinner should win this match, and he did. But I feel he's still finding that form, Sinner. With playing every match here at this championship, he's playing better and better, but still not at his peak.
1: What's working for him so well is the serve. And once again today, he was just brilliant in that department when it did get to deuce, or where there were pressure moments in the second set tiebreak. He missed one first serve, I think, in that second set tiebreak. Didn't make an error. Struff made one mistake, and that was the tiebreak in the second set gone. So that serve of Sinner's is giving the rest of his game breathing space, I feel, to improve.
2: I think it's a bit like what Fritz was talking after his match with Bublik, right? That it's at this level, the match is pretty even, and it all comes to those big moments, big pressure moments, and the top players, they just have that ability to race to that occasion.
1: At the time of recording, the match between Novak Djokovic and Felix Auger-Aliassime is still underway. So do check the Wimbledon website, wimbledon.com, or the official Wimbledon app for the score. The other result in the men's singles today, of course, was the round of 16 match that had to be finished between Alexander Zverev and Jiří Lehečka. They resumed at 3-3 in the third, with Zverev leading by 2-0, Olga. But Lehečka came out quickly, nabbed the third set, and they went to a tie break in the fourth. How tense was it getting at that point?
2: I cannot speak right now because he's just standing behind you.
1: Well, this is an interesting introduction to the second serve program here. Perhaps Sasha Zverev could offer a thought
2: just
1: himself.
2: Up.
1: Yeah, okay.
2: I felt that a little bit tight to speak about him, but now I can speak free.
1: Well, you could say nice things. He was standing just there.
2: I just wanted to say that he's well known for slow start. I think because he's so tall, and tall players, I think, well known for that a bit. They need a bit of time. And even though he knew he has to start quick today, but, you know, it's another day. Yesterday they played with a closed roof. It was different conditions. And then to come back and play with the full sun shine into your eyes, probably a few degrees hotter, you need a bit of adjustment to that. It was a tough match today. It was a tough fourth set for him, but he found a way to close it out.
1: And in a sense, if you're a player like Lehečka coming back two sets down, there's only one approach, really. You go full gas and try and win it. You have nothing to lose, really. Most of the match is already gone. So I think, in a way, a difficult situation for Zverev to kind of manage. But he's through, and he's into the quarterfinals for the very first time here at the championship.
2: Which is surprising.
1: Well, it is surprising because, of course, he's such a terrific player. As if he was standing behind me, I'm sure he'd be pleased for me to say. But I think still it's a big breakthrough, right, to get to the quarterfinals of Wimbledon, even given what he's just done at Roland Garros.
2: Yeah, I think so. And you saw the reaction after his match today. He was really relieved and, I think, pleased and genuinely happy with his result. And, of course, coming, it's such a short turnaround between French Open and Wimbledon that it takes so much mentally from you that, I think it's a big hurdle he overcome today.
1: Okay, he'll play Taylor Fritz in the quarterfinals tomorrow, and we'll come back to that in just a second. Now, invitational play began today, and it says here Wimbledon Radio Channel's own legend, Barry Cowan, caught up with some of the players participating this year.
3: I'm here with the 2018 Wimbledon champion, Angelique Kerber. What's it like to be back here, Angelique?
4: Amazing being back here. A lot of memories coming back, and it's a special place for me. You know, it feels like coming home, and to see the venue again, to see the players.

0: feels like yesterday.
1: And how much has it changed in the last 8 years?
0: A lot, especially the player area changed a lot, and it looks really, really well and good. And yeah, well done what they did here. I think the improvement to see how Wimbledon is going on, it looks amazing. And there are still something to do. So I heard that next year it looks even more a lot more changes and even more nicer, so I'm looking forward to see it actually also next year.
1: Well, I'm here with Sebastian Grosjean, who's playing the mixed invitational doubles. Good morning, Sebastian. How's the tournament gone for you so far?
2: I mean, on the French part, it was tough because we had only one guy in the third round. Even if I take Arthur as a French player.
1: I was going to ask that. Are you claiming him or is he British?
2: Yeah, I know very well. His parents. I know well also Arthur. He's the same age as my son. He was born in France. Parents are French, but he grew up here in Wimbledon and London. So, I mean, it's a great story. It's amazing. I'm so happy for him, for his family, and I mean, two matches back to back, 7-6 in the fifth. It's amazing. It's an amazing story, and let's see. Next round against Kobody is going to be a fight again.
1: I'm here with the 2013 finalist, Sabine Lisicki. I can't believe it's 13 years ago since you made the final. What's been happening since?
3: It's not only you who cannot believe it. It's great to be back. I have a little daughter now. She's turning two in September, and yeah, it's great to be back. It's such a special place to be at, and I cannot wait to go on the court.
1: In terms of the women's, the ladies' singles, what have you thought so far and what are you expecting for the rest of the tournament?
3: Well, before the tournament started, I was saying it's going to be two very interesting weeks because I felt like the field is so wide open this time at Wimbledon, and yeah, see where we are at now. I do think that Naomi Osaka is looking great. She has been serving amazingly. She's hit a lot of aces and had an amazing first serve percentage. And she was striking the ball really well too. So I do think that she's one, if not the favorite to win, especially because she's won Grand Slams before. But she is playing Muhova, who is also another one who is super dangerous on grass and playing amazingly. So that's going to be a really great match.
1: Well, I'm here on the media balcony with Kyle Edmund. Welcome, Kyle. How does that sound, given the fact that you were a player up until last year?
4: Yeah, I don't know how I got in, to be honest. Lots of people have been questioning the age limit requirement for it, but it was good I got asked by the club earlier on in the year. So I've spent, obviously, a bit more time down here since I retired, so I'm really excited. It's more just to get to play on the courts again, to be honest. That when you retire, that's one of the things that's such a privilege as a player to come and play at Wimbledon, walk the grounds, but it's nice to be here and playing again. And I'm playing with James Blake, who I've never played for, never practiced. I only just met him, so he was a great player in his day, and I'm really looking forward to it.
1: Richard Krajicek, 1996 Wimbledon champion. I'm going to talk to you about tennis first, unless you want to talk about football.
5: Apparently we know nothing about football in Holland, so let's talk about tennis.
1: What's it like to be back?
5: Always good. I come back every year, and yeah, it's a special place already, even if and because I won, it's even more special for me. But yeah, it's the most special tournament. I watched it as a kid, watching Borg win the five years in a row, and yeah, so many legendary matches. Of course, the Nadal Federer match in 2007 or eight it was, I think. And yeah, that and I am a very small part of that history as well, so of Wimbledon. So that's nice. But coming back here, best memory.
6: The invitational events are always such fun here at the Championships. Let's look at the order of play for tomorrow, the second Wednesday. On centre court, Olga, we've got Marta Kostyuk against Jasmine Paolini to start the day, and that'll be followed by Flavio Cobolli against Arthur Ferry. So the Italians are taking over centre court on Wednesday. On the number one court, Linda Noskova against Elisa Mertens and Taylor Fritz against Sasha Zverev. So on centre court, Olga, what are you going to pick out? What's your match of the day there?
7: I have to go with Marta Kostyuk, of course, because I'm from Ukraine. So but I have to say that for both players, for Kostyuk and Paolini, is not having a great year so far until this championship. She didn't win a lot of matches.

0: but she's finding her form, and that she said in during the press conference that slowly, point by point, game by game, she's finding that form. And I think she showed that in a previous match against Alex Iala. She played brilliantly, and she was able to hold that level all throughout the match. And for Marta Kostyuk, I think she's playing pressure-free. She didn't have a lot of expectation on grass. I think it was not her favorite surface. And having that success on a clay court, I think she's on a 21-match streak and won 20 of them. So it's quite a remarkable result.
1: It is indeed. The Kaboli Ferry match will bring with it a unique atmosphere as well, the centre court, won't it? The British wild card up against the Italian, who really is a crowd favourite, but maybe not tomorrow. The number one court then, Linda Noshkova and Elisa Mertens and Taylor Fritz against Sasha Zverev. We know you've got intimate knowledge of the Zverev camp. That's a matchup that he's found difficult, isn't it?
0: Yeah, I think he has quite a bad record against Taylor Fritz, 10-5 towards Fritz, and last seven matches won by Fritz. So it's not a great matchup for Zverev, especially on grass. I think they met three times on grass previously. So, but again, probably looking at this record, you would not feel so much pressure if you're Sasha Zverev. And as he mentioned on court today, that it won't be probably the prettiest match, but it's going to be both of them serve big, you know, the both of them return big, so it's going to be a lot of quick points.
1: Do you think it matters to him who the favourite to win is? Can he tell himself that he's not the favourite, that he's the underdog? Would that help his mindset in any way?
0: It probably would, but I'm sure that he doesn't think that way.
1: No, sure. He's the Roland Garros champion coming in here in the number two seat.
0: He's not considering himself as an underdog in this match.
1: No, maybe that would be a stretch. Okay. We want to continue to hear from you throughout the championships. Of course, loads of you have been getting in touch, so thank you. If you want to get your questions into the team throughout the day, then please do send us your messages on X. We are at Wimbledon Radio, or on Instagram we are at Wimbledon Radio Channel. 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You can also find us on TikTok to see what we've been up to behind the scenes and some of the famous faces that we've been speaking to. Olga, thank you very much indeed for your insight. And now and throughout the day here on the Wimbledon Radio Channel, we look forward to more to come throughout the day on Wednesday. A reminder, will be on air from 10 a.m. UK time until the end of play on the Wimbledon website and app, as well as in the local area on 87.7 FM. But until then, it's goodbye.
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1: 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I'm Richard Connolly, welcoming you to a sunny broadcast centre roof, where I am joined by Olga Savchuk to look back on the best of the day's action and look ahead to tomorrow. Now, matches are still unfolding as we record, so for all the results and a full order of play for Wednesday, do make sure to head to Wimbledon.com or check the Wimbledon app. Olga, what has day nine brought to you so far?
0: I loved it. I had a morning show with you guys, and then I had to watch a few matches, and now I'm here. So it was a beautiful day. I did not enjoy that heat, but...
1: The best of the day is yet to come, I think. We're going to start by discussing the ladies' singles. And the day on centre court began with an all-American face-off. Coco Gauff and Jessica Pegula, the first pair of American ladies.

0: his top 10 seeds to meet at Wimbledon since Serena Williams beat her sister Venus in the 2009 final. Well, Goff overcame losing the first set to win 4-6, 6-3, 6-3.
1: Serves into the forehand of Goff. Got a short ball to latch onto now. Goko's there with her backhand. And Pegula looks down the line with hers. And again, moving on to a short ball, but she nets it. And Coco Goff, arms aloft. Huge smile on her face. Because she is into her first Wimbledon semi-final. She cannot believe it. What a phenomenal performance from Coco Goff.
2: Honestly, pretty insane, honestly, considering how I hadn't won a match on grass in 2 years before this tournament. So I'm definitely just really happy with how I played today. Jess is an incredible opponent and person, and playing against her is never easy, but I'm just happy to get through this one today.
0: Well, Olga, you were on commentary for this one on the Wimbledon radio channel. What did you make of it? How did the match turn around?
3: Yeah, really love to see Coco Gauff again and again battling through some difficult moments. I felt she didn't play her best tennis, but again and again she finds a way to win this kind of matches. And that's what I think the most fascinating and the most strongest part about Coco Gauff.
0: Did Pegula have her opportunities?
3: Yes, she did. And I think she will be and is very disappointed with the way the match finished for her, because I felt like early in the second set, she got it and the tactic was working for her, you know, and she was executing that tactic perfectly. But then it felt like Coco Gauff again raised the level a few gears up. And Pegula just stayed on the same level and didn't make any adjustments to that. And then when she did, probably in the middle of the third set, she started to accelerate and play more aggressive. I felt it was a bit too late for her.
0: What were the tactics that Pegula had that worked well in the beginning?
3: I think it was quite an impressive start, very clean performance from her. What she did well, it was she was slicing a lot and going forward as well and drop-shotting Goff a lot and kind of didn't played aggressive but not overplaying and just moved the ball around and obviously were attacking Coco Goff forehand side and attacking the second serve. But then I feel Coco Gauff adjusted to that and improved her game. And I think Jess Pegula didn't make those adjustments.
0: Gauff's athleticism is incredible, isn't it? It must be so stressful to try and see out a match against a player who just retrieves ball after ball after ball.
3: Yeah, for me, she's one of the best athletes on the tour. And I think it's so difficult to play against her for the reason is because you never know what is coming at you, because she can even like play matches where she double fault 20 times, but at the same time, she will produce 40 aces. And it's, you know, her good level and her bad level is, there is a big gap and she's able to produce that in the same match.
0: And she's smart as well. You mentioned the tactical adjustments. She figured it out.
3: Yeah. I mean, her mentality, that's probably the strongest part of hers as well as athleticism.
0: The day's second quarterfinal saw Karolina Mukova beat Naomi Osaka 7-6, 6-4. You saw a bit of that one. A little bit of a clash of styles, isn't it? How did it go?
3: Yeah, it's completely two different styles, game styles, and we were expecting a big battle, and I think Karolina Mukova have, of course, so much variety, and grass court really suits to her game, and she's confident now, and you knew that she's capable of destroying the game. Somebody like Naomi Osaka, who is just aggressive, powerful, first shot striker, right? So, and she did it just perfectly.
0: And we learned after the match that Mukova's record on the number one court was 0-3. She'd lost all three matches she'd played on that court prior to today. You never quite know what's in a player's mind, do you, walking out? That was there, but you wouldn't have known.
3: It's a funny stats to keep in your mind. Are you surprised that another Czech player in semi-final Wimbledon on the female side
0: And we could have another one go through tomorrow. Linda yes. Noskova is still in the tournament. Wasn't Markéta Vondrousova the Czech number 7 when she won Wimbledon?
3: Yes, and so, I mean, Krejčíková and Kvitová. I mean, we had so many Czech winners in the past.
0: It's always safe to pick one of them at the start yes. of the week. If you pick them all, if you can. So it means on that half of the draw that it will be Goff.

0: against Mukova in the semi-finals. How do you feel that matchup suits both players?
1: I think it's worse for Coco Gauff, again, because of that variety and grass surface. And I think, again, Mukova has ability to destroy your game, and she's going to obviously attack forehand side of Coco Gauff. And today, I think the strongest part for Mukova was a returning serve of Naomi Osaka. So, you know, she has a lot of weapons, and I would probably put her slight favorite in that match, just seeing her performing today. But again, Coco Gauff finding the way to win matches. So,
0: do you think Mukova is ready to win a major?
1: I think yes. As she did nice addition to her team, changed the coach earlier this year, and since she did that, she's winning a lot of matches and tournaments as well.
0: Okay, Mukova well placed. Mukova against Gauff will be a semi-final. On the men's side, Jannik Sinner continued his excellent form, sweeping aside Jan Lennard Struff today, 7-5, 7-6, 6-3. Jannik Sinner with a couple of match points to get back into the Wimbledon semi-finals. Second serve. Struff with a backhand return goes long. And his Wimbledon run ends at the quarter-final stage. Sinner, though, goes on. A serving masterclass from the defending champion.
2: First of all, very, very tough player to play against, but you know, he deserves everything he has done and achieved in his career. And he's a great, great person off the court, you know, with an amazing team. And yeah, I mean, in the beginning, I felt like he started, you know, better than me. I was struggling a little bit, but then I tried to get into the match. I started to serve a little bit better, was break up in the second set, couldn't use it, but tried to stay there mentally. And of course, very happy to be back in the semifinals here.
0: Well, a straight sets win for Jannik Sinner, Olga, but it wasn't always straightforward. As you heard there, he felt that Struff was the better player in the opening set. Indeed, Struff took Sinner to deuce in three consecutive service games in that opening set. It was hard work. Struff has played wonderful tennis at this Wimbledon, 36 years of age, to be in a Grand Slam quarterfinal for the first time. He can really hold his head high after this fortnight.
1: Yeah, and I think we knew that because he's a player who have a big serve, and also he's very aggressive coming forward, plays a lot at the net. So it was always kind of a danger there in that area for Sinner. But of course, you would think that Sinner should win this match, and he did. But I feel he's still finding that form, Sinner. With playing every match here at this championship, he's playing better and better, but still not at his peak.
0: What's working for him so well is the serve. And once again today, he was just brilliant in that department when it did get to deuce, or where there were pressure moments in the second set tiebreak. He missed one first serve, I think, in that second set tiebreak. Didn't make an error. Struff made one mistake, and that was the tiebreak and the second set gone. So that serve of Sinner's is giving the rest of his game breathing space, I feel, to improve.
1: I think it's a bit like what Fritz was talking after his match with Bublik, right? That it's at this level, the match is pretty even, and it all comes to those big moments, big pressure moments, and the top players, they just have that ability to race to that occasion.
0: At the time of recording, the match between Novak Djokovic and Felix Auger-Aliassime is still underway, so do check the Wimbledon website, wimbledon.com, or the official Wimbledon app for the score. The other result in the men's singles today, of course, was the round of 16 match that had to be finished between Alexander Zverev and Jiří Lehečka. They resumed at 3-3 in the third, with Zverev leading by 2-0, Olga, but Lehečka came out quickly, nabbed the third set, and they went to a tie break in the fourth. How tense was it getting at that point?
1: I cannot speak right now because he's just standing behind you.
0: Well, this is an interesting introduction to the second serve program here. Perhaps Sasha Zverev could offer a
1: he
0: thought himself.
1: Up.
0: Yeah, okay.
1: I felt that a little bit tight to speak about him, but now I can speak free.
0: Well, you could say nice things. He was standing just there.
1: I just wanted to say that he's well known for slow start. I think because he

so tall, and tall players, I think, well known for that. A bit, they need a bit of time. And even though he knew he has to start quick today, but you know, it's another day. Yesterday they played with a closed roof, it was different conditions, and then to come back and play with the full sun shine into your eyes, probably a few degrees

0: match has already gone. So I think, in a way, a difficult situation for Zverev to kind of manage. But he's through and he's into the quarterfinals for the very first time here at the Championships.
1: Which is surprising.
0: Well, it is surprising because, of course, he's such a terrific player. As if he was standing behind me, I'm sure he'd be pleased for me to say. But I think still it's a big breakthrough, right, to get to the quarterfinals of Wimbledon, even given what he's just done at Roland Garros.
1: Yeah, I think so. And you saw the reaction after his match today. He was really relieved and, I think, pleased and genuinely happy with his result. And, of course, coming, it's such a short turnaround between French Open and Wimbledon that it takes so much mentally from you that, I think it's a big hurdle he overcome today.
0: Okay, he'll play Taylor Fritz in the quarterfinals tomorrow, and we'll come back to that in just a second. Now, invitational play began today, and it says here Wimbledon Radio Channel's own legend, Barry Cowan, caught up with some of the players participating this year.
2: I'm here with the 2018 Wimbledon champion, Angelique Kerber. What's it like to be back here, Angelique?
3: Amazing being back here. A lot of memories coming back, and it's a special place for me. You know, it feels like coming home, and to see the venue again, to see the players. It feels like yesterday.
2: And how much has it changed in the last 8 years?
3: A lot, especially the player area changed a lot, and it looks really, really well and good. And well done what they did here. I think the improvement to see how Wimbledon is going on, it looks amazing, and there are still something to do. So I heard that next year it looks even more a lot more changes and even more nicer. So I'm looking forward to see it actually also next year.
2: Well, I'm here with Sebastian Grosjean, who's playing the mixed invitational doubles. Good morning, Sebastian. How's the tournament gone for you so far?
4: I mean, on the French part, it was tough because we had only one guy in the third round, even if I take Arthur as a French player.
2: I was going to ask that. Are you claiming him or is he British?
4: I know very well. I mean, I know well his parents. I know well also Arthur, his same age as my son. He was born in France, parents are French, but he grew up here in Wimbledon and London. So, I mean, it's a great story. It's amazing. I'm so happy for him, for his family. And I mean, two matches back to back, 7-6 in a fifth. It's amazing. It's amazing story. And let's see, next round against Kobody is going to be a fight again.
2: I'm here with the 2013 finalist, Sabine Lisicki. I can't believe it's 13 years ago since she made the final. What's been happening since?
5: It's not only you who cannot believe it. It's great to be back. I have a little daughter now. She's turning two in September. And yeah, it's great to be back. It's such a special place to be at. And I cannot wait to go on the court.
2: In terms of the women's, the ladies' singles, what have you thought so far and what are you expecting for the rest of the tournament?
5: Well, before the tournament started, I was saying it's going to be two very interesting weeks because I felt like the field is so wide open this time at Wimbledon. And, yeah, see where we are at now. I do think that Naomi Osaka is looking great. She has been serving amazingly. She's hit a lot of aces and had an amazing first serve percentage. And she was striking the ball really well too. So I do think that she's one, if not the favorite to win, especially because she's won Grand Slams before. But she is playing Muchová, who is also another one who is super dangerous on grass and playing amazingly. So that's going to be a really great match.
2: Well, I'm here on the media balcony with Carl Edmund. Welcome, Carl. How does that sound, given the fact that you were a player up until last year?
6: Yeah, I don't know how I got in, to be honest. Lots of people have been questioning the age limit requirement for it, but it was good. I got asked by the club earlier on in the year. So I've spent, obviously, a bit more time down here since I retired, so I'm really excited. It's more just to get to play on the courts again, to be honest. That when you retire, that's one of the things that's such a privilege as a player to come and play at Wimbledon, walk the grounds, but it's nice to be here and playing again. And I'm playing with James Blake, who I've never played for, never practiced, only just met him, so he was a great player in his day, and I'm really looking forward to it.
2: Richard Krajicek, 1996 Wimbledon champion. I'm going to talk to you about tennis first, unless you want to talk about football.
7: Apparently we know nothing about football in Holland, so let's talk about tennis.
2: What's it like to be back?
7: always good.

0: I come back every year, and yeah, it's a special place already, even if and because I won, it's even more special for me. But yeah, it's the most special tournament. I watched it as a kid, watching Borg win the five years in a row, and yeah, so many legendary matches. Of course, the Nadal Federer match in 2007 or eight it was, I think. And yeah, that and I am a very small part of that history as well. So of Wimbledon, so that's nice. But coming back here, best memory.
1: The invitational events are always such fun here at the Championships. Let's look at the order of play for tomorrow, the second Wednesday. On centre court, Olga, we've got Marta Kostyuk against Jasmine Paolini to start the day, and that'll be followed by Flavio Cobolli against Arthur Ferri. So the Italians are taking over centre court on Wednesday. On the number one court, Linda Noskova against Elisa Mertens and Taylor Fritz against Sasha Zverev. So on centre court, Olga, what are you going to pick out? What's your match of the day there?
2: I have to go with Marta Kostyuk, of course, because I'm from Ukraine. So but I have to say that for both players, for Kostyuk and Paolini, is not having a great year so far until this championship. She didn't win a lot of matches, but she's finding her form, and that she said during the press conference that slowly, point by point, game by game, she's finding that form. And I think she showed that in a previous match against Alex Iala. She played brilliantly, and she was able to hold that level all throughout the match. And for Marta Kostyuk, I think she's playing pressure-free. She didn't have a lot of expectation on grass. I think it was not her favorite surface. And having that success on a clay court, I think she's on a 21-match streak and won 20 of them. So it's quite a remarkable result.
1: It is indeed. The Cobolli Ferri match will bring with it a unique atmosphere as well, the centre court, won't it? The British wild card up against the Italian, who really is a crowd favourite, but maybe not tomorrow. The number one court then, Linda Noskova and Elisa Mertens and Taylor Fritz against Sasha Zverev. We know you've got intimate knowledge of the Zverev camp. That's a matchup that he's found difficult, isn't it?
2: Yeah, I think he has quite a bad record against Taylor Fritz, 10-5 towards Fritz, and last seven matches won by Fritz. So it's not a great matchup for Zverev, especially on grass. I think they met three times on grass previously. So, but again, probably looking at this record, you would not feel so much pressure if you're Sasha Zverev. And as he mentioned on court today, that it won't be probably the prettiest match, but it's going to be both of them serve big, you know, the both of them return big, so it's going to be a lot of quick points.
1: Do you think it matters to him who the favourite to win is? Can he tell himself that he's not the favourite, that he's the underdog? Would that help his mindset in any way?
2: It probably would, but I'm sure that he doesn't think that way.
1: No, sure. He's the Roland Garros champion. Yes. Coming in here in the number two seed.
2: He's not considering himself as an underdog in this match.
1: No, maybe that would be a stretch. Okay. We want to continue to hear from you throughout the championships. Of course, loads of you have been getting in touch, so thank you. If you want to get your questions into the team throughout the day, then please do send us your messages on X. We are at Wimbledon Radio, or on Instagram we are at Wimbledon Radio Channel. You can email us too at radio@aeltc.com. You can also find us on TikTok to see what we've been up to behind the scenes and some of the famous faces that we've been speaking to. Olga, thank you very much indeed for your insight. And now and throughout the day here on the Wimbledon Radio Channel, we look forward to more to come throughout the day on Wednesday. A reminder, will be on air from 10 a.m. UK time until the end of play on the Wimbledon website and app, as well as in the local area on 87.7 FM. But until then, it's goodbye.
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1: 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I'm Richard Connolly, welcoming you to a sunny broadcast centre roof where I am joined by Olga Savchuk to look back on the best of the day's action and look ahead to tomorrow. Now, matches are still unfolding as we record, so for all the results and a full order of play for Wednesday, do make sure to head to Wimbledon.com or check the Wimbledon app. Olga, what has day 9 brought to you so far?
2: I loved it. I had a morning show with you guys and then I had to watch a few matches and now I'm here. So it was a beautiful day. I did not enjoy that heat, but...
1: The best of the day is yet to come, I think. We're going to start by discussing the ladies' singles. And the day on centre court began with an all-American face-off. Coco Gauff and Jessica Pegula, the first pair of American ladies' top 10 seeds to meet at Wimbledon since Serena Williams beat her sister Venus in the 2009 final. Well, Gauff overcame losing the first set to win 4-6, 6-3, 6-3.
3: Serves into the forehand of Gauff. Got a short ball to latch onto now. Goko's there with her backhand. And Pegula looks down the line with hers. And again, moving on to a short ball, but she nets it. And Coco Gauff, arms aloft. Huge smile on her face. Because she is into her first Wimbledon semi-final. She cannot believe it. What a phenomenal performance from Coco Gauff.
4: Honestly, pretty insane, honestly, considering how I hadn't won a match on grass in 2 years before this tournament. So I'm definitely just really happy with how I played today. Jess is an incredible opponent and person, and playing against her is never easy, but I'm just happy to get through this one today.
1: Well, Olga, you were on commentary for this one on the Wimbledon Radio Channel. What did you make of it? How did the match turn around?
2: Yeah, really love to see Coco Gauff again and again battling through some difficult moments. I felt she didn't play her best tennis, but again and again she find a way to win this kind of matches. And that's what I think the most fascinating and the most strongest part about Coco Gauff.
1: Did Pegula have her opportunities?
2: Yes, she did. And I think she will be and is very disappointed with the way the match finished for her, because I felt like early in the second set, she got it and the tactic was working for her, you know, and she was executing that tactic perfectly. But then it felt like Coco Gauff again raised the level a few gears up. And Pegula just stayed on the same level and didn't make any adjustments to that. And then when she did, probably in the middle of the third set, she started to accelerate and play more aggressive. I felt it was a bit too late for her.
1: What were the tactics that Pegula had that worked well in the beginning?
2: I think it was quite an impressive start, very clean performance from her. What she did well, it was she was slicing a lot and going forward as well and drop shotting Gauff a lot and kind of didn't played aggressive but not overplaying and just moved the ball around and obviously were attacking Coco Gauff forehand side and attacking the second serve. But then I feel Coco Gauff adjusted to that and improved her game. And I think Jess Pegula didn't make those adjustments.
1: Gauff's athleticism is incredible, isn't it? It must be so stressful to try and see out a match against a player who just retrieves ball after ball after ball.
2: Yeah, for me, she's one of the best athletes on the tour. And I think it's so difficult to play against her for the reason is because you never know what is coming at you, because she can even like play matches where she double fault 20 times, but at the same time, she will produce 40 aces. And it's, you know, her good level and her bad level is, there is a big gap and she's able to produce that in the same match.
1: And she's smart as well. You mentioned the tactical adjustments. She figured it out.
2: Yeah. I mean, her mentality, that's probably the strongest part of her as a

0: as well as athleticism.
1: The day's second quarterfinal saw Karolina Mukova beat Naomi Osaka 7-6, 6-4. You saw a bit of that one, a little bit of a clash of styles, isn't it? How did it go?
0: Yeah, it's completely two different styles, game styles, and we were expecting a big battle, and I think Karolina Mukova have, of course, so much variety, and grass court really suits to her game, and she's confident now, and you knew that she's capable of destroying the games, somebody like Naomi Osaka, who is just aggressive, powerful, first shot striker, right? So, and she did it just perfectly.
1: And we learned after the match that Mukova's record on the number one court was 0-3. She'd lost all three matches she'd played on that court prior to today. You never quite know what's in a player's mind, do you, walking out? That was there, but you wouldn't have known.
0: It's a funny stats to keep in your mind. Are you surprised that another Czech player in semi-final Wimbledon on the female side?
1: And we could have another one go through tomorrow. Linda, yes. Noskova is still in the tournament. Wasn't Markéta Vondrousova the Czech number 7 when she won Wimbledon?
0: Yes, and so, Krejčíková and Kvitová. I mean, we had so many Czech winners in the past.
1: It's always safe to pick one of them at the start, yes, of the week. If you would pick them all, if you can. So it means on that half of the draw that it will be Goff against Mukova in the semi-finals. How do you feel that matchup suits both players?
0: I think it's worse for Coco Gauff, again, because of that variety and grass surface. And I think, again, Mukova has ability to destroy your game, and she's going to obviously attack forehand side of Coco Gauff. And today, I think the strongest part from Mukova was a returning serve of Naomi Osaka. So, you know, she has a lot of weapons, and I would probably put her a slight favorite in that match, just seeing her performing today. But again, Coco Gauff finding the way to win matches. So,
1: do you think Mukova is ready to win a major?
0: I think yes. As she did nice addition to her team, changed the coach earlier this year, and since she did that, she's winning a lot of matches and tournaments as well.
1: Okay, Mukova well placed. Mukova against Gauff will be a semi-final. On the men's side, Jannik Sinner continued his excellent form, sweeping aside Jan Lennard Struff today, 7-5, 7-6, 6-3. Jannik Sinner with a couple of match points to get back into the Wimbledon semi-finals. Second serve. Struff with a backhand return goes long. And his Wimbledon run ends at the quarter-final stage. Sinner, though, goes on. A serving masterclass from the defending champion.
2: First of all, very, very tough player to play against. But, you know, he deserves everything he has done and achieved in his career. And he's a great, great person off the court, you know, with an amazing team. And, in the beginning, I felt like he started, you know, better than me. I was struggling a little bit, but then I tried to get into the match. I started to serve a little bit better, was break up in the second set, couldn't use it, but tried to stay there mentally, and of course very happy to be back in the semifinals here.
1: Well, a straight sets win for Jannik Sinner, Olga, but it wasn't always straightforward. As you heard there, he felt that Struff was the better player in the opening set. Indeed, Struff took Sinner to deuce in three consecutive service games in that opening set. It was hard work. Struff has played wonderful tennis at this Wimbledon, 36 years of age, to be in a Grand Slam quarterfinal for the first time. He can really hold his head high after this fortnight.
0: Yeah, and I think we knew that because he's a player who have a big serve, and also he's very aggressive coming forward, plays a lot at the net. So it was always kind of a danger there in that area for Sinner. But of course, you would think that Sinner should win this match, and he did. But I feel he's still finding that form, Sinner. With playing every match here at this championship, he's playing better and better, but still not at his peak.
1: What's working for him so well is the serve. And once again today, he was just brilliant in that department when it did get to deuce, or where there were pressure moments in the second set tiebreak. He missed one first serve, I think, in that second set tiebreak. Didn't make an error. Struff made one mistake, and that was the tiebreak and the second set gone. So that serve of Sinner's is giving the rest of his game breathing.

0: thinking space, I feel to improve.
1: I think it's a bit like what Fritz was talking after his match with Bublik, right? That it's at this level, the match is pretty even, and it all comes to those big moments, big pressure moments, and the top players, they just have that ability to race to that occasion.
0: At the time of recording, the match between Novak Djokovic and Felix Auger-Aliassime is still underway, so do check the Wimbledon website, wimbledon.com, or the official Wimbledon app for the score. The other result in the men's singles today, of course, was the round of 16 match that had to be finished between Alexander Zverev and Jiří Lehečka. They resumed at 3-3 in the third, with Zverev leading by 2 sets to love, Olga, but Lehečka came out quickly, nabbed the third set, and they went to a tie break in the fourth. How tense was it getting at that point?
1: I cannot speak right now because he's just standing behind you.
0: Well, this is an interesting introduction to the second serve program here. Perhaps Sasha Zverev could offer a thought himself.
1: Up.
0: Yeah, okay.
1: Felt that a little bit tight to speak about him, but now I can speak free.
0: Well, you could say nice things. He was standing just there.
1: I just wanted to say that he's well known for a slow start. I think because he's so tall, and tall players, I think, well known for that a bit. They need a bit of time. And even though he knew he has to start quick today, but, you know, it's another day. Yesterday they played with a closed roof, with different conditions. And then to come back and play with the full sunshine into your eyes, probably a few degrees hotter, you need a bit of adjustment to that. It was a tough match today. It was a tough fourth set for him, but he found a way to close it out.
0: And in a sense, if you're a player like Lehečka coming back 2 sets down, there's only one approach, really. You go full gas and try and win it. You have nothing to lose, really. Most of the match has already gone. So I think, in a way, a difficult situation for Zverev to kind of manage. But he's through, and he's into the quarterfinals for the very first time here at the Championships.
1: Which is surprising.
0: Well, it is surprising because, of course, he's such a terrific player. As if he was standing behind me, I'm sure he'd be pleased for me to say. But I think still it's a big breakthrough, right, to get to the quarterfinals of Wimbledon, even given what he's just done at Roland Garros.
1: Yeah, I think so. And you saw the reaction after his match today. He was really relieved and, I think, pleased and genuinely happy with his result. And, of course, coming, it's such a short turnaround between French Open and Wimbledon that it takes so much mentally from you that, I think it's a big hurdle he overcome today.
0: Okay, he'll play Taylor Fritz in the quarterfinals tomorrow, and we'll come back to that in just a second. Now, invitational play began today, and it says here Wimbledon Radio Channel's own legend, Barry Cowan, caught up with some of the players participating this year.
2: I'm here with the 2018 Wimbledon champion, Angelique Kerber. What's it like to be back here, Angelique?
3: Amazing being back here. A lot of memories coming back, and it's a special place for me. You know, it feels like coming home, and to see the venue again, to see the players. It feels like yesterday.
2: And how much has it changed in the last 8 years?
3: A lot, especially the player area changed a lot, and it looks really, really well and good. And well done what they did here. I think the improvement to see how Wimbledon is going on, it looks amazing, and there are still something to do. So I heard that next year it looks even more a lot more changes and even more nicer. So I'm looking forward to see it actually also next year.
2: Well, I'm here with Sebastian Grosjean, who's playing the mixed invitational doubles. Good morning, Sebastian. How's the tournament gone for you so far?
4: I mean, on the French part, it was tough because we had only one guy in the third round, even if I take Arthur as a French player.
2: I was going to ask that. Are you claiming him or is he British?
4: I know very well. I mean, I know well his parents. I know well also Arthur, his same age as my son. He was born in France, parents are French, but he grew up here in Wimbledon and London. So, I mean, it's a great story. It's amazing. I'm so happy for him, for his family. And, I mean, 2 matches back-to-back, 7-6 in a fifth, it's amazing. it's an amazing story, and let's see. Next round against Kobody is going to be a fight again.
2: I'm here with the 2013 finalists, Sabine Lisicki. I can't believe it's 13 years ago.

0: since you made the final. What's been happening since?
1: It's not only you who cannot believe it. It's great to be back. I have a little daughter now. She's turning two in September, and yeah, it's great to be back. It's such a special place to be at, and I cannot wait to go on the court.
0: In terms of the women's, the ladies' singles, what have you thought so far, and what are you expecting for the rest of the tournament?
1: Well, before the tournament started, I was saying it's going to be two very interesting weeks because I felt like the field is so wide open this time at Wimbledon, and yeah, see where we are at now. I do think that Naomi Osaka is looking great. She has been serving amazingly. She's hit a lot of aces and had an amazing first serve percentage. And she was striking the ball really well too. So I do think that she's one, if not the favorite to win, especially because she's won Grand Slams before. But she is playing Muhova, who is also another one who is super dangerous on grass and playing amazingly. So that's going to be a really great match.
0: Well, I'm here on the media balcony with Kyle Edmund. Welcome, Kyle. How does that sound, given the fact that you were a player up until last year?
2: Yeah, I don't know how I got it, to be honest. Lots of people have been questioning the age limit requirement for it, but it was good. I got asked by the club earlier on in the year. So I've spent, obviously, a bit more time down here since I retired, so I'm really excited. It's more just to get to play on the courts again, to be honest. That when you retire, that's one of the things that's such a privilege as a player to come and play at Wimbledon, walk the grounds, but it's nice to be here and playing again. And I'm playing with James Blake, who I've never played for, never practiced. I only just met him, so he was a great player in his day, and I'm really looking forward to it.
0: Richard Krajicek, 1996 Wimbledon champion. I'm going to talk to you about tennis first, unless you want to talk about football.
3: Apparently we know nothing about football in Holland, so let's talk about tennis.
0: What's it like to be back?
3: Always good. I come back every year, and yeah, it's a special place already, even if and because I won, it's even more special for me. But yeah, it's the most special tournament. I watched it as a kid, watching Borg win the five years in a row, and yeah, so many legendary matches. Of course, the Nadal Federer match in 2007 or eight it was, I think. And yeah, that and I am a very small part of that history as well. So of Wimbledon, so that's nice. But coming back here, best memory.
4: The invitational events are always such fun here at the championships. Let's look at the order of play for tomorrow, the second Wednesday. On centre court, Olga, we've got Marta Kostyuk against Jasmine Paolini to start the day, and that'll be followed by Flavio Caboli against Arthur Ferry. So the Italians are taking over centre court on Wednesday. On the number one court, Linda Noskova against Elisa Mertens and Taylor Fritz against Sasha Zverev. So on centre court, Olga, what are you going to pick out? What's your match of the day there?
5: I have to go with Marta Kostyuk, of course, because I'm from Ukraine. So but I have to say that for both players, for Kostyuk and Paolini, is not having a great year so far until this championship. She didn't win a lot of matches, but she's finding her form, and that she said during the press conference that slowly, point by point, game by game, she's finding that form. And I think she showed that in a previous match against Alex Iala. She played brilliantly, and she was able to hold that level all throughout the match. And for Marta Kostyuk, I think she's playing pressure-free. She didn't have a lot of expectation on grass. I think it was not her favorite surface. And having that success on a clay court, I think she's on a 21-match streak and won 20 of them. So it's quite a remarkable result.
4: It is indeed. The Caboli Ferry match will bring with it a unique atmosphere as well, the centre court, won't it? The British wild card up against the Italian, who really is a crowd favourite, but maybe not tomorrow. The number one court then, Linda Noskova and Elisa Mertens and Taylor Fritz against Sasha Zverev. We know you've got intimate knowledge of the Zverev camp. That's a matchup that he's found difficult, isn't it?
5: Yeah, I think he has quite a bad record against Taylor Fritz, 10-5 towards Fritz, and last seven matches won by Fritz. So it's not a great matchup for Zverev, especially on grass. I think they met three times on grass previously. So, but again, probably looking at this record, you would not feel so much pressure if you're Sasha Zverev. And as he mentioned on court today, that it won't be probably the prettiest match,

0: But it's going to be both of them serve big, you know, the both of them return big, so it's going to be a lot of quick points.
1: Do you think it matters to him who the favourite to win is? Can he tell himself that he's not the favourite, that he's the underdog? Would that help his mindset in any way?
0: It probably would, but I'm sure that he doesn't think that way.
1: No, sure. He's the Roland Garros champion coming in here in the number two seat.
0: He's not considering himself as an underdog in this match.
1: No, maybe that would be a stretch. Okay. We want to continue to hear from you throughout the championships. Of course, loads of you have been getting in touch, so thank you. If you want to get your questions into the team throughout the day, then please do send us your messages on X. We are at Wimbledon Radio, or on Instagram we are at Wimbledon Radio Channel. You can email us too at radio@aeltc.com. You can also find us on TikTok to see what we've been up to behind the scenes and some of the famous faces that we've been speaking to. Olga, thank you very much indeed for your insight. And now and throughout the day here on the Wimbledon Radio Channel, we look forward to more to come throughout the day on Wednesday. A reminder, will be on air from 10 a.m. UK time until the end of play on the Wimbledon website and app, as well as in the local area on 87.7 FM. But until then, it's goodbye.
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1: 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I'm Richard Connolly, welcoming you to a sunny broadcast centre roof, where I am joined by Olga Savchuk to look back on the best of the day's action and look ahead to tomorrow. Now, matches are still unfolding as we record, so for all the results and a full order of play for Wednesday, do make sure to head to Wimbledon.com or check the Wimbledon app. Olga, what has day 9 brought to you so far?
0: I loved it. I had a morning show with you guys, and then I had to watch a few matches, and now I'm here. So it was a beautiful day. I did not enjoy that heat, but...
1: The best of the day is yet to come, I think. We're going to start by discussing the ladies' singles. And the day on centre court began with an all-American face-off. Coco Gauff and Jessica Pegula, the first pair of American ladies' top 10 seeds to meet at Wimbledon since Serena Williams beat her sister Venus in the 2009 final. Well, Gauff overcame losing the first set to win 4-6, 6-3, 6-3.
4: Serves into the forehand of Gauff. Got a short ball to latch onto now. Goko's there with her backhand, and Pegula looks down the line with hers. And again, moving on to a short ball, but she nets it. And Coco Gauff, arms aloft, huge smile on her face, because she is into her first Wimbledon semi-final. She cannot believe it. What a phenomenal performance from Coco Gauff.
5: Honestly, pretty insane, honestly, considering how I hadn't won a match on grass in 2 years before this tournament. So I'm definitely just really happy with how I played today. Jess is an incredible opponent and person, and playing against her is never easy, but I'm just happy to get through this one today.
1: Well, Olga, you were on commentary for this one on the Wimbledon Radio Channel. What did you make of it? How did the match turn around?
0: Yeah, really love to see Coco Gauff again and again battling through some difficult moments. I felt she didn't play her best tennis, but again and again she find the way to win this kind of matches. And that's what I think the most fascinating and

0: most strongest part about Coco Gauff.
1: Did Pegula have her opportunities?
0: Yes, she did. And I think she will be and is very disappointed with the way the match finished for her, because I felt like early in the second set, she got it and the tactic was working for her, you know, and she was executing that tactic perfectly. But then it felt like Coco Gauff again raised the level a few gears up, and Pegula just stayed on the same level and didn't make any adjustments to that. And then when she did, probably in the middle of the third set, she started to accelerate and play more aggressive. I felt it was a bit too late for her.
1: What were the tactics that Pegula had that worked well in the beginning?
0: I think it was quite an impressive start, very clean performance from her. What she did well, it was she was slicing a lot and going forward as well and drop-shotting Gauff a lot and kind of didn't played aggressive but not overplaying and just moved the ball around and obviously were attacking Coco Gauff forehand side and attacking the second serve. But then I feel Coco Gauff adjusted to that and improved her game. And I think Jess Pegula didn't make those adjustments.
1: Gauff's athleticism is incredible, isn't it? It must be so stressful to try and see out a match against a player who just retrieves ball after ball after ball.
0: Yeah, for me, she's one of the best athletes on the tour. And I think it's so difficult to play against her for the reason is because you never know what is coming at you, because she can even like play matches where she double fault 20 times, but at the same time, she will produce 40 aces. And it's, you know, her good level and her bad level is, there is a big gap, and she's able to produce that in the same match.
1: And she's smart as well. You mentioned the tactical adjustments. She figured it out.
0: Yeah. I mean, her mentality, that's probably the strongest part of hers, as well as athleticism.
1: The day's second quarterfinal saw Karolina Muchová beat Naomi Osaka 7-6, 6-4. You saw a bit of that one. A little bit of a clash of styles, isn't it? How did it go?
0: Yeah, it's completely two different styles, game styles, and we were expecting a big battle, and I think Karolina Muchová have, of course, so much variety, and grass court really suits to her game, and she's confident now, and you knew that she's capable of destroying the games, somebody like Naomi Osaka, who is just aggressive, powerful, first shot striker, right? So, and she did it just perfectly.
1: And we learned after the match that Muchová's record on the number one court was 0-3. She'd lost all three matches she'd played on that court prior to today. You never quite know what's in a player's mind, do you, walking out? That was there, but you wouldn't have known.
0: It's a funny stats to keep in your mind. Are you surprised that another Czech player in semi-final Wimbledon on the female side?
1: And we could have another one go through tomorrow. Linda, yes. Noskova is still in the tournament. Wasn't Markéta Vondrousova the Czech number 7 when she won Wimbledon?
0: Yes, and so, I mean, Krejčíková and Kvitová. I mean, we had so many Czech winners in the past.
1: It's always safe to pick one of them at the start, yes, of the week. If you would pick them all, if you can. So it means on that half of the draw that it will be Gauff against Muchová in the semi-finals. How do you feel that matchup suits both players?
0: I think it's worse for Coco Gauff, again, because of that variety and grass surface. And I think, again, Muchová has ability to destroy your game, and she's going to obviously attack forehand side of Coco Gauff. And today, I think the strongest part from Muchová was a returning serve of Naomi Osaka. So, you know, she has a lot of weapons, and I would probably put her a slight favorite in that match, just seeing her performing today. But again, Coco Gauff finding the way to win matches. So,
1: do you think Muchová is ready to win a major?
0: I think yes. As she did nice addition to her team, changed the coach earlier this year, and since she did that, she's winning a lot of matches and tournaments as well.
1: Okay, Muchová well placed. Muchová against Gauff will be a semi-final. On the men's side, Jannik Sinner continued his excellent form, sweeping aside Jan Lennard Struff today, 7-5, 7-6, 6-3. Jannik Sinner with a couple of match points to get back into the Wimbledon semi-finals. Second serve. Struff with a backhand return goes long. And his Wimbledon run ends at the quarter-final stage. Sinner, though, goes on. A serving masterclass from the defending champion.
2: First of all, very, very tough player to play.